0: A teenage gooey death song there.
1: Past. Past. Well, now let me tell you about the past. The past is filled with silent joys and broken toys, laughing girls and teasing boys. Was I ever in love? I called it love. I mean, it felt like love. There were moments when, well, there were moments when. Present. Go out with you? Why not? Do I like to dance? Of course. Take a walk along the beach tonight? I'd love to. But don't try to touch me. Don't try to touch me. That will never happen again. Shall we dance?

Maybe somewhere, someone will understand. You know, I used to sing a tisket, a tasket, a green and yellow basket. I'm all packed up and I'm on my way, and I'm gonna fall in love. But at the moment, it doesn't look good. At the moment, it will never happen again.

By the way, we play Leader of the Pack, Past, Present, and Future, and give him a great big kiss. This is I Can Never Go Home Anymore. Don't.

Listen, does this sound familiar? You wake up every morning, go to school every day, spend your nights on the corner, just passing time away. Your life is so lonely, like a child without a toy. Then a miracle, a boy. And that's called glad. Now my mom is a good mom, and she loves me with all her heart. But she said I was too young to be in love, and the boy and I would have to part. And no matter how I ranted and raved, I screamed, I pleaded, I cried. 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

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I forgot that boy right away.

0: 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Remember, the smile was so inviting.
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Right, last two songs from this album, The Best Day.

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More. More.

The next one is their version of Twist and Shout, which was the other side of Give Him a Great Big Kiss.

0: All right. The next one is Sophisticated Boom Boom. It was the other side of Long Live Our Love.
1: I was walking down the street, and it was getting mighty late. Well, the truth of the matter is, this poor girl had been abandoned by her date. When, from out of nowhere, came this music loud and clear. Let me see, from over there?
2: No, over there.
1: Over there?

0: Well, we're getting pretty close here to the top of the hour.
1: That's very true.
0: I want to know if I should play the song we played earlier today. Stop. I want to know if we should play the song we played earlier today, and we also played it yesterday, by Connie Francis.
1: I like it a lot.
0: So do I. So I think we'll sneak this in, and then we'll go to the story time.
1: Okay.

Sorry, I clicked on the wrong one. It's hard to see that sometimes. Here we go.

0: 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Let's see. Yeah. This is WTND LP Macomb.
1: WQNA Springfield.
0: RFD.
1: And KWQQ Farmington.
0: Right. And it's story time, I think.
1: Yes, it is. So I'll get to a story right away.
0: Let's see if we can do that. It would be nice if we can. I'm not hearing it. Why am I not hearing it? Come on. Let's try this. Oh dear. I got the level all the way up. Should be there. I don't know why it's not. We had tested that before because it was working earlier, or at least the microphone was. I'm not sure why we're not hearing it now. This is not good. Just a minute. Let's see here. I'm hearing something now. Hold on a second. Testing. Were you doing something?
2: Back 5 seconds.
0: All right.
3: The indelible kind. I've always been a down-to-earth sort of person. On rereading that sentence, my mouth corners lift. It reads differently now. Anyway, matter of fact and just a trifle skeptical. That's a further description of me. I've enjoyed, perhaps a little wistfully, other people's ghosts and breathtaking coincidences and flying saucer sightings and table tiltings and prophetic dreams, but I've never had any of my own. I suppose it takes a very determined or very childlike, not childish, person to keep illusion and wonder alive in a lifetime of teaching. Lifetime sounds awfully elderly-making, doesn't it? But more and more I feel that I fit the role of observer more than that of participant. Perhaps that explains a little of my unexcitement when I did participate. It was mostly in the role of spectator. But what a participation. What a spectacular. But back to the schoolroom. Faces and names have a habit of repeating and repeating in your classes over the years. Once in a while, though, along comes one of the indelible kind, and they mark you, happily or unhappily, beyond erasing. But true to my nature, I didn't even have a twinge of premonition. The new boy came alone. He was small, slight, and had a smooth cap of dark hair. He had the assurance of a child who had registered many times by himself, not particularly comfortable or uncomfortable at being in a new school. He had brought a say-nothing report card, which I noted in passing, gave him a low grade in group activity participation, and a high one in adjustment to redirective counseling, by which I gathered that he was a loner but minded when spoken to, which didn't help much in placing him academically. "What book were you reading?" I asked, fishing on the shelf behind me for various readers in case he didn't know a specific name. Sometimes we get those whose faces overspread with astonishment, and they say, "Reading?" "In which of those series?" he asked. "Look and Say, ITA, or Phonics?" He frowned a little. "We've moved so much, and it seems as though every place we go is different. It does confuse me sometimes." He caught my surprised eye and flushed. "I'm really not very good by any method, even if I do know their names," he admitted. "I'm functioning only on about a second grade level." "Your vocabulary certainly isn't second grade," I said, pausing over the enrollment form. "No, but my reading is," he admitted. "I'm afraid..." "According to your age, you should be third grade," I traced over his birth date. This carbon wasn't the best in the world. "Yes, and I suppose that counting everything, I'd average out about third grade, but my reading is poor." "Why?" Maybe knowing as much as he did about his academic standing, he'd know the answer to this question. "I have a block," he said. "I'm afraid..." "Do you know what your block is?" I pursued, automatically probing for the point where communication would end. His eyes dropped. "I'm not very good in reading," he said. I felt him folding himself away from me. End of communication. "Well, here at Rinconcilio, you'll be on a number of levels. We have only one room and 15 students, so we all begin our subjects at the level where we function best." I looked at him sharply. "And work like mad." "Yes, ma'am." We exchanged one understanding glance. Then his eyes became 8-year-old eyes, and mine, I knew, teacher eyes. I dismissed him to the playground and turned to the paperwork. "Croganold, Vincent Lorma," I penciled into my notebook. A lumpy sort of name, I thought, to match a lumpy sort of student, scholastically speaking. Let me explain, Rinconcilio. Here in the mountainous west, small towns, exploding into large cities, gulp down all sorts of odd terrain in expanding their city limits. Here at Winter Wells, city growth has followed the 3 intersecting highways for miles out, forming a spidery, 6-legged sort of city. The city limits have followed the growth in swatches about 4 blocks wide, which leaves long ridges, and truly ridges, mountainous ones, of non-city projecting into the city. Consequently, here is Rinconcilio, a one-roomed school with only 15 students, and only about half a mile from a school system with 8 schools and 4,800 students. The only reason this school exists is the cluster of family units around the MEL, Mathematics Experimental Laboratory facilities, and a half dozen fiercely independent ranchers who stubbornly refuse to be urbanized and cut up into real estate developments or be city limited and absorbed into the Winter Wells school system. As for me, this was my fourth year at Rinconcilio, and I don't know whether it's being fiercely independent or just stubborn, but I come back each year to my little inside corner, tucked quite literally under the curb of a towering sandstone cliff at the end of a box canyon. The violently pursuing and pursued traffic on the two highways sandwiching us never even suspects we exist. When I look out into the silence of an early school morning, I still can't believe that civilization could be anywhere within 100 miles. Long shadows under the twisted, ragged oak trees mark the orangey gold of the sand in the wash that flows dryly mostly, wetly, tumultuous seldomly, down the middle of our canyon. Manzanitas tangle the hillside until the walls become too steep and sterile to support them. And yet, a 20-minute drive, 10 minutes out of here and 10 minutes into there, parks you right in front of the Monster Mercantile, everything cheaper. I seldom drive that way. Back to Kroganold, Vincent Lorma. I was used to unusual children at my school. The lab attracted brilliant and erratic personnel. The majority of the men there were good, solid citizens, and no more eccentric than a like number of any professionals, but we do get our share of kooks, and they're sometimes twisted children. Besides the size and situation being an ideal setup for ungraded teaching, the uneven development for some of the children made it almost mandatory. As, for instance, Vincent, almost 9, reading, so he said, on second grade level, averaging out to third grade, which implied above-age excellence in something. Where to put him? Why, second grade, or maybe first, and fourth, or maybe fifth, and third, of course. Perhaps a conference with his mother would throw some light on his block. Well, difficult. According to the enrollment blank, both parents worked at MEL. By any method we tried, Vincent was second grade or less in reading. I'm sorry. He stacked his hands on the middle page of Through Happy Hours, through which he had stumbled most woefully. And reading is so basic, isn't it? It is, I said, fingering his math paper, above age level. And the vocabulary check test. If it's just words, I'll define them, he had said. And he had. Third year of high school worth. I suppose your math ability comes from your parents, I suggested. Oh, no, he said. I have nothing like their gift for math. I like it. You can always get out. You're never caught. Caught? I frowned. Yes. Look. Eagerly, he seized a pencil. See? 1 + 1 = 2. Of course it does, but it doesn't stop there. If you want to, you can back right out. 2 = 1 + 1. And there you are, out. The doors swing both ways. Well, yes, I said, teased by an almost grasping of what he meant. But math traps me. 1 + 1 = 2 whether I want it to or not. Sometimes I want it to be 1.5 or 2 3/4, and it won't, ever. No, it won't. His face was troubled. Does it bother you all the time? Heavens no, child, I laughed. It hasn't warped my life. No, he said, his eyes widely on mine. But that's why... His voice died as he looked longingly out the window at the recess-roaring playground, and I released him to go stand against the wall of the school, wistfully watching our 8 other boys manage to be 16 or even 24 in their wild gyrations. So that's why... I doodled absently on the workbook cover. I didn't like a big school system because its 1 + 1 was my 1.5 or 2 3/4. Could be. Honestly, what kids don't come up with. I turned to the worksheet I was preparing for consonant blends for my this year's beginners, all both of them, and one for Vincent. My records on Vincent over the next month or so were an odd patchwork. I found that he could read some of the articles in the encyclopedia, but couldn't read Billy Goat's Gruff. That he could read What Is So Rare as a Day in June, but couldn't read Peter Pumpkin Eater. It was beginning to look as though he could read what he wanted to, and that was all. I don't mean a capricious wanting to, but that he shied away from certain readings and actually couldn't read them. As yet, I could find no pattern to his unreadings, so I let him choose the things he wanted, and he read. Oh, how he read. He gulped down the material so avidly that it worried me. But he did his gulping silently. Orally, he wore us both out with his stumbling struggles. He seemed to like school, but seldom mingled. He was shyly pleasant when the other children invited him to join them, and played quite competently, which isn't the kind of play you expect from an 8-year-old. And there matters stood, until the day that Kipper, our 8th grade, dragged Vincent in, bloody and battered. This guy's nearly killed, Gene, Kipper said. Ruth's out there trying to bring him, too. First aid says don't move him until we know. Wait here, I snapped at Vincent as I headed for the door. Get tissues for your face. And I rushed out after Kipper. We found Gene crumpled in the middle of a horrified group gathered at the base of the canyon wall. Ruth was crying as she mopped his muddy forehead with a soggy tissue. I checked him over quickly, no obvious bleeding. I breathed a little easier as he moaned, moved, and opened his eyes. He struggled to a sitting position and tenderly explored the side of his head. Ow, that dang rock! He blinked tears as I parted his hair to see if he had any damage besides the egg-sized lump. He hadn't. He hit me with that big rock. Aye, I giggled, foolish with relief. He must have addled your brains at the same time. Look at the size of that rock. The group separated to let Gene look, and Pete scrambled down from where he had perched on the rock for a better look at the excitement. Well, Gene rubbed his head tenderly. Anyway, he did. Come on inside, I said, helping him up. Do you want Kipper to carry you? Heck no, Gene pulled away from my hands. I ain't hurt. Go on, nosies. He turned his back on the staring children. You children stay out here, I herded Jean ahead of me. We have things to settle inside. Vincent was waiting quietly in his seat. He had mopped himself fairly clean, though he still dabbled with a tissue at a cut over his left eye. Two long scratches oozed redly down his cheek. I spent the next few minutes rendering first aid. Vincent was certainly the more damaged of the two, and I could feel the drumming leap of his still racing heart against me as I turned his docile body around, tucking in his shirt during the final tidying up. Now, I sat sternly teacher at my desk and surveyed the two before me. Jean, you first. Well? He roughed his hair up and paused to finger, half proudly, the knot under his hair. He said let my ground squirrel go, and I said no. What the heck, it was mine. And he said let it go, and I said no, and he took the cage and busted it, and... Indignation in his eyes faded into defensiveness. And I busted him one, and... Well, then he hit me with that rock. Gosh, I was knocked out, wasn't I? You were, I said grimly. Vincent? He's right. His voice was husky, his eyes on the tape on the back of one hand. Then he looked up with a tentative lift of his mouth corners. Except that I hit the rock with him. Hit the rock with him, I asked. You mean like judo or something? You pushed him against the rock hard enough to knock him out? If you like, he shrugged. It's not what I like, I said. It's what happened? I hit the rock with him, Vincent repeated. And why? I asked, ignoring his foolish insistence. We were having a fight, he told you. You busted my cage, Jean flushed indignantly. Jean, I reminded, you had your turn. Vincent? I had to let it go, he said, his eyes hopefully on mine. He wouldn't, and it wanted to get out, the ground squirrel. His eyes lost their hopefulness before mine. It wasn't yours, I reminded. It wasn't his either, his eyes blazed. It belonged to itself. He had no right. I caught it, Jean blazed back. Jean, be still or I'll send you outside. Jean subsided, muttering. You didn't object to Ruth's hamster being in a cage. Cage and math seemed trying to equate in my mind. That's because it was a cage beast, he said, fingering the taped hand again. It didn't know any better. It didn't care. His voice tightened. The ground squirrel did. It would have killed itself to get out. I just had to. To my astonishment, I saw tears slide down his cheek as he turned his face away from me. Wordlessly, I handed him a tissue from the box on my desk. He wiped his face, his fingers trembling. Jean, I turned to him. Anything more? Well, golly, it was mine, and I liked it. It was mine. I'll trade you, said Vincent. I'll trade you a white rat in a real neat aluminum cage. A pregnant one, if you like. It'll have four or five babies in about a week. Golly, honest? Jean's eyes were shining. Vincent, I questioned him. We have some at home, he said. Mr. Wellerk at MEL gave me some when we came. They were surplus. Mother says I may trade if his mother says okay. She won't care, cried Jean. Us kids have part of the barn for our pets, and if we take care of them, she doesn't care what we have. She don't even ever come out there. Dad checks once in a while to be sure we're doing a decent job. They won't care. Well, you have your mother write a note saying you may have the rat. And Vincent, if you're sure you want to trade, bring the rat tomorrow and we'll consider the affair ended. I reached for my handbell. We'll scoot you two. Drinks in restroom if necessary. It's past bell time now. Jean scooted, and I could hear him yelling, Hey, I get a white rat! Vincent was at the door when I stopped him with a question. Vincent, did your mother know before you came to school that you were going to let the ground squirrel go? No, ma'am. I didn't even know Jean had it. Then she didn't suggest you trade with Jean. Yes, ma'am, she did, he said reluctantly. When? I asked, wondering if he was going to turn out to be a twisted child after all. When you were out getting Jean. I called her and told her. He smiled his tentative lip smile. She gave me fits for fighting and suggested Jean might like the rat. I like it too, but I have to make up for the ground squirrel. He hesitated. I said nothing. He left. Well, I exploded my held breath out. Ananias K. Munchausen. Called his mother, did he? And no phone closer than Monster Mercantile. But still... I was puzzled. It didn't feel like a lie. Next afternoon, after dismissal time, I sighed silently. I was staring moodily out the window where the lonely creaking of one swing signified that Vincent, as well as I, was waiting for his mother to appear. Well, inevitable, I guess. Send a taped-up child home, you're almost sure to get an irate parent back. And Vincent had been taped up. Still was, for that matter. I hadn't heard the car. The creaking of the swing stopped abruptly, and I heard Vincent's happy, calling voice. I watched the two of them come up onto the porch, Vincent happily clinging. My mother, teacher, he said. Mrs. Krogenold. Good afternoon, Miss Mercer. Mrs. Krogenold was small, dark-haired, and bright-eyed. You wait outside, erring man-child. She dismissed him with a spat on his bottom. This is adult talk. He left, his small smile slanting back over his shoulder a little anxiously. Mrs. Krogenold settled comfortably in the visitor's chair I had already pulled up beside my desk. Prepared, I see, she sighed. I suppose I should have come sooner and explained, Vincent. He is a little unusual, I offered cautiously, but he didn't impress me as the fighting kind. He isn't, said Mrs. Krogenold. No, he's unusual in plenty of other ways, but he comes by it naturally. It runs in the family. We've moved around so much since Vincent's been in school that this is the first time I've really felt I should explain him. Of course, this is also the first time he ever knocked anyone out. His father could hardly believe him. Well, anyway, he's so happy here, and making such progress in school that I don't want anything to tarnish it for him. So, she sighed and smiled. He says you asked him about his trading the rat. The pregnant rat, I nodded. He did ask me, she said. Our family uses a sort of telepathy in emergencies. A sort of telepathy? My jaw sagged, then tightened. Well, I can play the game, too. How interesting. Her eyes gleamed. Interesting aberration, isn't it? I flushed, and she added hastily. I'm sorry, I didn't mean to put interpretations into your mouth. But Vincent did hear, well, maybe feel is a better word, the ground squirrel crying out against being caged. It caught him right where he lives. I think the block he has in reading is against anything that implies unwilling compulsion. You know, being held against your will or prevented. Put her in a pumpkin shell, my memory chanted. The three Billy Goats Gruff were afraid to cross the bridge because... The other schools, she went on, have restricted him to the reading materials provided for his grade level. And you'd be surprised how many of the stories... And he did hit the rock with Jean, she smiled ruefully. Lifted him bodily and threw him. A rather liberal interpretation of our family rules. He's been forbidden to lift any large objects in anger. He considered Jean the lesser of the two objects. You see, Miss Mercer, we do have family characteristics that aren't exactly, usual. But Vincent is still just a school child, and we're just parents. And he likes you much, and we do too. Accept us? I said, trying to blink away my confusion. I, Mrs. Crogginold sighed, and smiling, stood up. Thank you for not being loudly insulted by what I've told you. Once a neighbor of ours that I talked a little too freely to threatened to sue, so I appreciate. You are so good for Vincent. Thanks. She was gone before I could get my wits collected. It had been a little like being caught in a dustless dust devil. I hadn't heard the car leave, but when I looked out, there was one swing still stirring lazily between the motionless ones, and no one at all in sight on the school grounds. I closed up the schoolroom and went into the tiny two-roomed teacherage extension on the back of the school to get my coat and purse. I had lived in those two tiny rooms for the first 2 years of my stay at Rinconcillo before I began to feel the need of more space and more freedom from school. Occasionally, even now, when I felt too tired to plunge out into the roar of winter wells, I would spend a night on my old narrow bed in the quiet of the canyon. I wondered again about not hearing the car when I dipped down into the last sand wash before the highway. I steered carefully back across the packed narrowness of my morning tracks. Mine were the only ones, coming or going. I laid the odd discovery aside because I was immediately gulped up by the highway traffic. After I had been honked at and muttered at by two coast drivers, and had muttered at, I don't like to honk, and swerved around two Midwest tourist types, roaring along at 25 miles an hour in the center lane admiring the scenery, I suddenly laughed. After all, there was nothing mysterious about my lonely tire tracks. I was just slightly disoriented. MEL was less than a mile away from the school, up over the ridge, though it was a good half hour by road. Mrs. Crogginold had hiked over for the conference, and the two of them had hiked back together. My imagination boggled a little at the memory of Mrs. Crogginold's strap and heel sandals and the hillsides, but then not everyone insists on flats to walk in. Well, the White Rat achieved 6 offspring, which cemented the friendship between Jean and Vincent forever, and school rocked along more or less serenely. Then suddenly, as though at a signal, the pace of space exploration was stepped up in every country that had ever tried launching anything, so the school started a space unit. We went through our regular systematic lessons at a dizzying pace, and each child, after he had finished his assignment, plunged into his own chosen activity, all unrealizing of the fact that he was immediately putting into practice what he had been studying so reluctantly. My primary group was busy working out a moonscape in the sand table. It was to be complete with clay moon people. They don't have to have any noses. That was Ginny, tender to critical comment. They're different. They don't breathe. No air. And moon dogs and cats and cars and flowers and even a moon bird. It can't fly in the sky because there isn't any air, so it flies in the dirt. That was Justin. It likes bottoms of craters because there's more dirt there. I caught Vincent's amused eyes as he listened to the small ones. Little kids are funny, he murmured. Animals on the moon. My dad, when he was there, all he saw... His eyes widened, and he became very busy choosing the right-sized nails from the rusty coffee can. Middle-sized kids are funny, too, I said. Moon, indeed. There aren't any dads on the moon, either. I guess not. He picked up the hammer, and as he moved away, I heard him whisper, "Not now." My intermediates were in the midst of a huge argument. I umpired for a while. If you use a BB shot to represent the Earth, would there be room in the schoolroom to make a scale mobile of the planetary system? I extinguished some of the fire bred of ignorance by suggesting an encyclopedia and some math, and moved on through the room. Jean and Vincent, not caring for such intellectual pursuits, were working on our model space capsule, which was patterned after the very latest in U.S. spacecraft, modified to include different aspects of the latest in flying saucers. I was watching Vincent leaning through a window, fitting a tin can altitude gauge or some such into the control panel. Jean was painting purple a row of cans around the middle of the craft. Purple was currently popular for flying saucer lights. I wonder if astronauts ever develop claustrophobia, I said idly. I get a twinge sometimes in elevators or mines. I suppose susceptible ones would be eliminated long before they ever got to be astronauts, grunted Vincent as he pushed on the tin can. They go through all sorts of tests. I know, I said, but people change. Just supposing... Golly, said Jean, his poised paintbrush dribbling purple down his arm and off his elbow. Imagine, way up there, no way out, can't get down, and claustrophobia. He brought out the 5 syllables proudly. The school had defined and discussed the word when we first started the unit. The tin can slipped and Vincent staggered sideways, falling against me. Oh, said Vincent, his shaking hands lifting, his right arm curling up over his head. I took one look at his twisted face, the cold sweat beading his hairline, and circling his shoulders, steered him over to the reading bench near my desk. Sit, I said. What's the matter with him? Now the paint was dripping on one leg of Jean's Levi's. Just slightly wompsy, I said. Watch that paint, you're making a mess of your clothes. Golly, he smeared his hand down his pants from hip to knee. Mom'll kill me. I lifted my voice. It's put away time. Kipper, will you monitor today? The children were swept into organized confusion. I turned back to Vincent. Better? I'm sorry. Color hadn't come back to his face yet, but it was plumping up from its stricken drawnness. Sometimes it gets through too sharply. Don't worry about it, I said, pushing his front hair up out of his eyes. You could drive yourself crazy. Mom says my imagination is a little too vivid. His mouth corners lifted. So 'tis, I smiled at him. If it must seize upon my imaginary astronaut, there's no point in your harrowing up your soul with what might happen. Problems we have always with us. No need to borrow any. I'm not exactly borrowing, he whispered, his shoulder hunching up towards his wincing head. He never did want to, anyway, and now that they're orbiting, he's still scared. What if... He straightened resolutely. I'll help Jean. He slid away before I could stop him. Vincent, I called. Who's orbiting? And just then, Justin dumped over the whole stack of jigsaw puzzles upside down. That ended any further questions I might have had. That evening, I pushed the newspaper aside and thoughtfully lifted my coffee cup. I stared past its rim and out into the gathering darkness. This was the local newspaper, which was still struggling to become a big metropolitan daily after half a century of being a four-page county weekly. Sometimes its reach exceeded its grasp, and it had to bolster short columns with little folksy-type squibs. I reread the one that had caught my eye. Morris was usually good for an item or two. I watched for them since he had had a conversation with a friend of mine I'd lost track of. Local ham operator Morris Stavisky says the Russians have a new manned Sputnik in orbit. He says he has monitored radio signals from the capsule. He can't tell what they're saying, but he says they're talking Russian. He knows what Russian sounds like because his grandmother was Russian. I thought. I wonder. Maybe Vincent knows Morris. Maybe that's where he got this orbiting bit. So the next day, I asked him. Stavisky? He frowned a little. No, ma'am. I don't know anyone named Stavisky. At least I don't remember the name, should I? Not necessarily, I said. I just wondered. He's a ham radio operator. Oh! His face flushed happily. I'm working on the code now so I can take the test next time it's given in Winter Wells. Maybe I'll get to talk to him sometimes. Me too, said Jean. I'm learning the code too. He's a little handicapped, though, Vincent smiled. He can't tell a dit from a da yet. The next morning, Vincent crept into school with all the sun gone out. He moved like someone in a dream and got farther and farther away. Before morning recess came, I took his temperature. It was normal, but he certainly wasn't. At recess, the rapid outflow of children left him stranded in his seat, his pinched face turned to the window, his unfinished work in front of him, his idle pencil in the hand that curved up over the side of his head. Vincent, I called, but there was no sign he even heard me. Vincent! He drew a sobbing breath and focused his eyes on me slowly. Yes, ma'am, he wet his dry lips. What is the matter? I asked. Where do you feel bad? Bad? His eyes unfocused again, and his face slowly distorted into a crying mask. With an effort, he smoothed it out again. I'm not the one. It's... He leaned his shaking chin in the palm of his hand and steadied his elbow on the top of his desk. His knuckles whitened as he clenched his fingers against his mouth. Vincent! I went to him and touched his head lightly. With a little shudder and a sob, he turned and buried his face against me. Oh, teacher! Teacher! A quick look out the window showed me that all the students were down in the creek bed building sand forts. 8-year-old pride is easily bruised. I led Vincent up to my desk and took him onto my lap. For a while we sat there, my cheek pressed to his head as I rocked silently. His hair was spiky against my face and smelled a little like a baby chick's feathers. He's afraid. He's afraid, he finally whispered, his eyes tight shut. The other one is dead. It's broken, so it can't come back. He's afraid. And the dead one keeps looking at him with blood on his mouth, and he can't come down. His hands are bleeding. He hit the walls wanting to get out, but there's no air outside. Vincent, I went on rocking, have you been telling yourself stories until you believe them? No! He buried his face against my shoulder, his body tense. I know! I know! I can hear him! He screamed at first, but now he's too scared. Now he... Vincent stilled on my lap. He lifted his face, listening. The anguish slowly smoothed away. It's gone again. He must go to sleep, or unconscious. I don't hear him all the time. What was he saying? I asked, caught up in his... well, whatever it was. I don't know. Vincent slid from my lap, his face still wary. I don't know his language. But you said... I protested. How do you know what he's feeling if you don't even know? He smiled, his little lip lift. When you look at one of us kids without a word and your left eyebrow goes up, what do you mean? Well, that depends on what who's doing, I flushed. If it's for me, I know what you mean, and I stop it. So do the other kids about themselves. That's the way I know this. He started back to his desk. I'd better get my spelling done. Is that the one that's orbiting? I asked hopefully, wanting to tie something to something. Orbiting? Vincent was busily writing. That's the sixth word. I'm only on the fourth. That afternoon, I finally put aside the unit tests I'd been checking and looked at the clock, 5 o'clock, and at my hands, filthy, and assessed the ache across my shoulders, the hollow in my stomach, and decided to spend the night right where I was. I didn't even straighten my desk, but turned my weary back on it and unlocked the door to the teacherage. I kicked off my shoes, flipped on the floor lamp, and turned up the thermostat to take the dank chill out of the small apartment. The cupboards yielded enough supplies to make an entirely satisfying meal. Afterwards, I turned the lights low and sat curled up at one end of the couch, listening to one of my Acker Bilk records while I drank my coffee. I flexed my toes in blissful comfort as I let the clear, concise, tidy notes of the clarinet clear away my cobwebs of fatigue. Instead of purring, I composed another strophe to my praise song. Praise God for fedness and warmness and shelteredness, and darkness and lightness and cleanness and quietness and unharriedness. I dozed then for a while and woke to stillness. The stereo had turned itself off, and it was so still I could hear the wind in the oak trees and the far, unmusical blat of a diesel train. And I also could hear a repetition of the sound that had wakened me. Someone was in the schoolroom. I felt a throb of fright and wondered if I had locked the teacherage door. But I knew I had locked the school door just after 4 o'clock. Of course, a bent bobby pin and your tongue in the correct corner of your mouth, and you could open the old lock. But what? Who would want to? What was in there? The stealthy noises went on. I heard the creak of the loose board in the back of the room. I heard the yawn of the double front door hinges, and a thud and clatter on the front porch. Half paralyzed with fright, I crept to the little window that looked out onto the porch. Cautiously, I separated two of the slats of the blind and peered out into the thin slice of moonlight. I gasped and let the slats fall. A flying saucer, with purple lights, on the porch. Then I gave a half grunt of laughter. Flying saucers indeed. There was something familiar about that row of purple lights, unglowing, around its middle. I knew they were purple, even by the dim light, because that was our space capsule. Who was trying to steal our cardboard, tin can, poster-painted capsule? Then I hastily shoved the blind aside and pressed my nose to the dusty screen. The blind retaliated by swinging back and whacking me heavily on the ear, but that wasn't what was dizzying me. Our capsule was taking off. It can't, I gasped as it slid up past the edge of the porch roof. Not that storage barrel and all those tin cans. It can't. And sure enough, it couldn't. It crash-landed just beyond the flagpole. But it staggered up again, spilling several cans noisily, and skimmed over the swings, only to smash against the boulder at the base of the wall. I was out of the teacherage, through the dark schoolroom and down the porch steps, before the echo of the smash stopped bouncing from surface to surface around the canyon. I was halfway to the capsule before my toes curled and made me conscious of the fact that I was barefooted. Rather delicately, I walked the rest of the way to the crumpled wreckage. What on earth had possessed it? In the shadows, I found what had possessed it. It was Vincent, his arms wrapped tightly over his ears and across his head. He was writhing silently, his face distorted and gasping. Good Lord, I gasped, and fell to my knees beside him. Vincent, what on earth? I gathered him up as best I could with his body twisting and his legs flailing, and moved him out into the moonlight. I have to, I have to, I have to, he moaned, struggling away from me. I hear him, I hear him. Hear whom? I asked. Vincent, I shook him. Makes sense. What are you doing here? Vincent stilled in my arms for a frozen second. Then his eyes opened and he blinked in astonishment. Teacher, what are you doing here? I asked first, I said. What are you doing here, and what is this capsule bit? The capsule? He peered at the pile of wreckage, and tears flooded down his cheeks. Now I can't go, and I have to. I have to. Come on inside, I said. Let's get this thing straightened out once and for all. He dragged behind me, his feet scuffling, his sobs and sniffles jerking to the jolting movement of his steps. But he dug in at the porch and pulled me to a halt. Not inside, he said. Oh, not inside. Well, okay, I said. We'll sit here for now. He sat on the step below me and looked up, his face wet and shining in the moonlight. I fished in the pocket of my robe for a tissue and swabbed his eyes. Then I gave him another. Blow, I said. He did. Now, from the beginning. He had recourse to the tissue again. I came to get the capsule. It was the only way I could think of to get the man. Silence crept around his flat statement until I said, that's the beginning. Tears started again. I handed him another tissue. Now look, Vincent, something's been bothering you for several days. Have you talked it over with your parents? No, he hiccuped. I'm not supposed to listen in on people. It isn't fair. But I didn't really. He came in first, and I can't shut him out now because I know he's in trouble. And you can't not help if you know about someone's need. Maybe, I thought hopefully, maybe this is still my nap that I'll soon wake from. But I sighed. Who is this man? The one that's orbiting? Yes, he said, and cut the last hope for good solid sense from under my feet. He's up in a capsule, and its retro rockets won't fire. Even if he could live until the orbital decay dropped him back into the atmosphere, the re-entry would burn him up. And he's so afraid. He's trapped. He can't get out. I took hold of both of his shaking shoulders. Calm down, I said. You can't help him like this. He buried his face against the skirt of my robe. I slid one of my hands over to his neck and patted him for a moment. How did you make the capsule move? I asked. It did move, didn't it? Yes, he said. I lifted it. We can, you know, lift things. My people can. But I'm not big enough. I'm not supposed to anyway, and I can't sustain the lift. And if I can't even get it out of this canyon, how can I lift clear out of the atmosphere? And he'll die, scared. You can make things fly? I asked. Yes, All of us can. And ourselves, too. See? And there he was, floating, his knees level with my head, his shoelaces drooped forlornly down, and one used tissue tumbled to the steps below him. Come down, I said, swallowing a vast lump of some kind. He did. But you know there's no air in space, and our capsule... Good Lord, our capsule, in space, wasn't airtight. How did you expect to breathe? We have a shield, he said. See? And there he sat, a glint of something about him. I reached out a hand and drew back my stubbed fingers. The glint was gone. It keeps out the cold and keeps in the air, he said. Let's analyze this a little, I suggested weakly, nursing my fingers unnecessarily. You say there's a man orbiting in a disabled capsule, and you plan to go up in our capsule with only the air you could take with you and rescue him? He nodded wordlessly. Oh, child, child, I cried. You couldn't possibly. Then he'll die. Desolation flattened his voice, and he sagged forlornly. Well, what comfort could I offer him? I sagged, too. Lucky, I thought then, that it's moonlight tonight. People traditionally believe all kinds of errant nonsense by moonlight. So, I straightened. Let's believe a little, or at least act as if. Vincent?
4: Yes, ma'am?
3: His face was shadowed by his hunched shoulders. If you can lift our capsule this far, how far could your daddy lift it?
4: Oh, lots farther, he cried. My daddy was studying to be a regular motiver when he went to the new home, but he stopped when he came back across space to Earth again, because outsiders don't accept...
3: Oh. His eyes rounded, and he pressed his hands to his mouth. Oh, I forgot. His voice came muffled.
4: I forgot. You're an outsider. We're forbidden to tell, to show. Outsiders don't...
3: Nonsense, I said. I'm not an outsider. I'm a teacher. Can you call your mother tonight the way you did the day you and Jean had that fight?
4: A fight? Me and Jean?
3: The fight was obviously an event of the Neolithic period for Vincent.
4: Oh, yes, I remember. Yes, I guess I could. But she'll be mad because I left. And I told... And...
3: Weeping was close again. You'll have to choose, I pointed out, glad to the bones that it wasn't my choice to make. Between letting the man die or having her mad at you. You should have told them when you first knew about him.
4: I didn't want to tell that I'd listened to the man.
3: Is he Russian? I asked, just for curiosity's sake.
4: I don't know, he said. His words are strange. Now he keeps saying something like, Hospody Pomelui. I think he's talking to God.
3: Call your mother, I said. No linguist I. She's probably worried to death by now. Obediently, he closed his eyes and sat silent for a while on the step below me. Then he opened his eyes.
4: She'd just found out I wasn't in bed, he said. They're coming.
3: He shivered a little.
4: Daddy gets so mad sometimes. He hasn't the most equitable of temperaments.
3: Oh, Vincent, I laughed. What an odd mixture you are.
4: No, I'm not, he said. Both my mother and daddy are of the people. Remy is a mixture because his grandpa was of the earth, but mine came from the home. You know, when it was destroyed. I wish I could have seen the ship our people came to earth in. Daddy says when he was little, they used to dig up pieces of it from the walls and floors of the canyon where it crashed. But they still had a life ship in a shed behind their house, and they'd play they were escaping again from the big ship. Vincent shivered. But some didn't escape. Some died in the sky, and some died because earth people were scared of them.
3: I shivered too, and rubbed my cold ankles with both hands. I wondered wistfully if this wasn't asking just a trifle too much of my ability to believe, even in the name of moonlight. Vincent brought me back abruptly to my particular earth.
4: Look, here they are already. Golly, that was fast.
3: They sure must be mad. And he trailed out onto the playground. I looked expectantly toward the road and only whirled the other way when I heard the thud of feet. And there they stood, both Mr. and Mrs. Crokinole. And he did look mad. His, well, rough-hewn is about the kindest description, face, frowning in the moonlight. Mrs. Crokinole surged toward Vincent, and Mr. Crokinole swelled preliminary to a vocal blast, or so I feared, so I stepped quickly into the silence. There's our school capsule, I said, motioning towards the crushed clutter at the base of the boulder. That's what he was planning to go up in to rescue a man in a disabled Sputnik. He thought the air inside that shiny whatever he put around himself would suffice for the trip. He says a man is dying up there, and he's been carrying that agony around with him all alone because he was afraid to tell you. I stopped for a breath, and Mr. Crokinole deflated and, amazingly, grinned a wide, attractive grin, half silver, half shadow. Why, the gutsy little devil, he said admiringly. And I've been fearing the stock was running out when I was a boy in the canyon. But he sobered suddenly and turned to Vincent. Vince, if there's need, let's get with it. What's the deal? He gathered Vincent into the curve of his arm, and we all went back to the porch. Now, details. We all sat. Vincent, his eyes intent on his father's face and his hand firmly holding his mother's, detailed.
4: There are two men orbiting up there. The capsule won't function properly. One man is dead. I never did hear him. The other one is crying for help.
3: Vincent's face tightened anxiously.
4: He feels so bad that it nearly kills me. Only sometimes I guess he passes out because the feeling goes away, like now. Then it comes back worse.
3: He's orbiting, said Mr. Crokinole, his eyes intent on Vincent's face.
4: Oh, said Vincent weakly. Of course. I didn't think of that. Oh, Dad, I'm so stupid.
3: And he flung himself on Mr. Crokinole. No, said Mr. Crokinole, wrapping him around with the dark strength of his arms. Just young. You'll learn. But first, learn to bring your problems to your mother and me. That's what we're for.
4: But, said Vincent, I'm not supposed to listen in.
3: Did you seek him out? Asked Mr. Crokinole. Did you know about the capsule?
4: No, said Vincent. He just came into me.
3: See, Mr. Croganold set Vincent back on the step. You weren't listening in. You were invaded. You just happened to be the right receptivity. Now, what were your plans?
4: They were probably stupid too, admitted Vincent. But I was going to lift our capsule. I had to have something to put him in and try to intercept the orbit of the other one. Then I was going to get the man out, I don't know how, and bring him back to Earth and put him down at the FBI building in Washington. They'd know how to get him home again.
3: Well, Mr. Croganold smiled faintly. Your plan has the virtue of simplicity, anyway. Just nitpicking, though. I can see one slight problem. How would the FBI ever convince the authorities in his country that we hadn't impounded the capsule for our own nefarious purposes? Then he became very businesslike. Lisbeth, will you get in touch with Ron? I think he's in Kerry tonight. Lucky our best motiver is this end right now. I'll see if Jemmy is up canyon. We'll get his okay on Remy's craft at the Selkirk. If this has been going on for very long, time is what we've got little of. It was rather anticlimactic after all those efficient rattlings out of directions to see the three of them just sit quietly there on the step, hands clasped, their faces lifted a little in the moonlight, their eyes closed. My left foot was beginning to go to sleep when Vincent's chin finally dropped, and he pulled one hand free from his mother's grasp to curl his arm up over his head. Mrs. Croganold's eyes flipped open. Vincent? Her voice was anxious. It's coming again, I said. That distress, whatever it is.
4: Ron's heading for the Selkirk now, she said, gathering Vincent to her.
3: Jake, Vincent's receiving again. Mr. Croganold said hastily to the eaves of the porch. As soon as possible. Hang on. Vincent's got him again. Wait, I'll relay. Vince, where can I reach him? Show me. And damned if they didn't all sit there again, with Vincent's face shining with sweat and his mother trying to cradle his twisting body. Then Mr. Croganold gave a grunt and Vincent relaxed with a sob. His father took him from his mother.
4: Already? I asked. That was a short one.
3: Mrs. Croganold fished for a tissue in her pocket and wiped Vincent's face.
4: It isn't over yet, she said. It won't be until the capsule swings behind the Earth again, but he's channeling the distress to his father, and he's relaying it to Jemmy up canyon. Jemmy is our old one. He'll help us handle it from here on out. But Vincent will have to be our receptor.
3: A sort of telepathy, I quoted, dizzy with trying to follow a road I couldn't even imagine.
4: A sort of telepathy,
3: Mrs. Croganold laughed and sighed, her finger tracing Vincent's cheek lovingly.
4: You've had quite a mishmash dumped in your lap, haven't you? And no time for us to be subtle.
3: It is bewildering, I said. I've been adding two and two and getting the oddest fours.
4: Like? She asked.
3: Like maybe Vincent's forefathers didn't come over in the Mayflower, but maybe a spaceship.
4: But not quite Mayflower years ago, she smiled. And?
3: And maybe Vincent's dad has seen no life on the moon?
4: Not so very long ago, she said. And?
3: And maybe there is a man in distress up there, and you are going to try to rescue him?
4: Well, said Mrs. Croganold, those fours look all right to me.
3: They do? I goggled. Then I sighed. Ah, well, this modern math, I knew it would be the end of me. Mr. Croganold brought his eyes back to us. Well, it's all set in motion. Ron's gone for the craft. He'll be here to pick us up as soon as he can make it. Jemmy's taking readings on the capsule, so we'll be able to attempt rendezvous. Then, the power being willing, we'll be able to bring the fellow back.
4: I stood up. This was suddenly too much. I think maybe I'd better go back in the house.
3: I brushed the sand off the back of my robe.
4: One thing bothers me still, though.
3: Yes? Mrs. Croganold smiled.
4: How is the FBI going to convince the authorities of the other country?
3: Aye, she said, sobering. Jake! And I gathered my skirts up and left the family there on the school porch. As I closed the teacherage door behind me, I leaned against it. It was so dark in here. And there was such light out there. Why, they had jumped into helping without asking one single question. Then I wondered what questions I had expected. Was the man a nice man? Was he worth saving? Was he an important personage? What kind of reward? Is there a need? That's all they needed to know. I looked at the sleep coat I hadn't worn yet, but I felt too morning to undress and go to bed properly, so I slid out of my robe and put my dress back on, and my shoes, and a sweater, and stood irresolutely in the middle of the floor. After all, what is the etiquette for when your guests are about to go into orbit from your front porch? Then there was a thud at the door, and the knob rattled. I heard Mrs. Croganold call softly,
4: "But Vincent, an outsider?"
3: "But she isn't," said Vincent, fumbling again at the door.
4: "She said she isn't. She's a teacher, and I know she'd like..."
3: The door swung open suddenly and tumbled Vincent to the schoolroom floor. Mrs. Croganold was just outside the outer door on the porch.
4: "Sorry," she said. "Vincent thinks maybe you'd like to see the craft arrive, but..."
3: "You're afraid I might tell," I said for her. "And it should be kept in the family. I've been repository for odd family stories before. Well, maybe not quite..." Vincent scrambled for the porch.
4: "Here it comes," he cried.
3: I was beside Mrs. Croganold in a split second, and grasping hands, we raced after Vincent. Mr. Croganold had been standing in the middle of the playground, but he drifted back to us as a huge nothing came down through the moonlight.
4: Where is it?
3: I wondered if some dimension I didn't know was involved.
4: "Oh," said Mrs. Croganold, "it has the unlight over it. Jake, ask Ron."
3: Mr. Croganold turned his face to the huge nothing, and there it was, a slender silver something, its nose arcing down from a rocket position to rest on the tawny sands of the playground.
4: "The unlight's so no one will see us," said Mrs. Croganold, "and we blow it so it won't bother radar and things like that."
3: She laughed. "We're not the right shape for this year's flying saucers anyway. I'm glad we're not. Who wants to look like a frosted cupcake on a purple lighted plate? That's what's so in now." Is it really a spaceship? I asked, struck by how clean the lovely gleaming craft was that had come so silently to dent our playground. Sure it is, cried Vincent. The old man had it, and they took him to the moon in it to bury him, and Bethy too, and Remy went with their dad and mom, and... A little reticent, son, said Mr. Croganold, catching Vincent's hand. It isn't necessary to go into all that history. She realizes, said Mrs. Croganold. It's not as if she were a stranger. We shouldn't be gone too long, said Mr. Croganold. I'll pick you up here as soon... Pick us up? I'm going with you, cried Mrs. Croganold. Jake Croganold, if you think you're going to do me out of a thing as wild and wonderful as this, let her go with us, Dad, begged Vincent. With us? Mr. Croganold raked his fingers back through his hair. You too? Of course! Vincent's eyes were wide with astonishment. It's my man! Well, a donde via in cards and spades, said Mr. Croganold. He grinned over at me. Family, he said. I studiously didn't meet his eyes. I felt a deep wave of color move up my face as I kept my mouth clamped shut. I wouldn't say anything. I couldn't ask. I had no right to expect. And teacher too, cried Vincent. Teacher too! Mr. Croganold considered me for a long moment. My wanting must have been a flaring thing, because he finally shrugged an eyebrow and echoed, and teacher too. Then I nearly died. It was so wild and wonderful and impossible, and I'm scared to death of heights. We scurried about getting me a jacket, getting Kipper's forgotten jacket out of the cloakroom for Vincent, who had come off without his, taking one of my blankets just in case. I paused a moment in the mad scramble, hand poised over my Russian-English-English-Russian pocket dictionary, then left it. The man might not be Russian at all, and even if he was, people like Vincent's seemed to have little need for such aids to communication. A door opened in the craft. I looked at it, thinking blankly, oh my, oh my. We had started across the yard toward the craft when I gasped, the door, I have to lock the door. I dashed back to the schoolhouse and into the darkness of the teacherage. And foolishly, childishly, there in the dark, I got awfully hungry. I yanked a cupboard door open and scrabbled briefly, peanut butter, slippery, glassy cylinder, crackers, square-cornered, waxy cotton. I slammed the cupboard shut, snatched up my purse as though I were on the way to the monster mercantile, staggered out of the door and juggled my burdens until I could manipulate the key. Then I hesitated on the porch, one foot lifting, all ready to go to the craft, and silently gasped my travel prayer. Dear God, go with me to my destination. Don't let me imperil anyone or be imperiled by anyone. Amen. I started down the steps, paused, and cried softly. To my destination and back. Oh, please, and back. Have you ever watched space reach down to surround you, as your hands would reach down to surround a minnow? Have you ever seen Earth, a separate thing, apart from you, and see almost audible? Have you ever watched color deepen and run until it blared into blaze and blackness? Have you ever stepped out of the context in which your identity is established, and floated un-anyone beyond the steady pulse of night and day and accustomed being? Have you ever, for even a fleeting second, shared God's eyes? I have. And Mrs. Croganold and Vincent were with me in all the awesome wonder of our going. You couldn't have seen us go even if you had known where to look. We were wrapped in unlight again, and the craft was flowed again to make it a nothing to any detection device. I wish I could spacewalk, said Vincent, finally turning his shoulders, but not his eyes, away from the window. Daddy! No, Mr. Croganold's tone left no loophole for further argument. Well, it would be fun, Vincent sighed. Then he said in a very small voice, Mother, I'm hungry. So sorry, Mrs. Croganold hugged him to her briefly. Nearest hamburger joint's a far piece down the road. Here. I found, after two abortive attempts, that I still had a voice. I slithered cautiously to my knees on the bare floor, no luxury liner this, and sat back. Peanut butter. The jar clicked down. And crackers. The carton thumped. And my elbow creaked almost audibly as I straightened it out from its spasmed clutch. Golly! Real deal! Vincent plumped down beside me and began working on the lid of the jar. What'll we spread it with? Oh. I blankly considered the problem. Oh, I have a nail file here in my purse. I was fishing for it amid the usual clutter when I caught Mrs. Croganold's surprised look. I grinned sheepishly. I thought I was hungry, but I guess that wasn't what was wrong with my stomach. Shortly after the jar was opened and the roasty smell of peanuts spread, Mr. Croganold and another fellow drifted casually over to us. I preferred to ignore the fact that they actually drifted, no steps on the floor. The other fellow was introduced as Jemmy. The old one. Not so old, it seemed to me. But then old might mean wise to these people. And on that score, he could qualify. He had none of the loose ends that I can often sense in people. He was whole. Ron is lifting, said Mr. Croganold, through a mouthful of peanut butter and crackers. He nodded at the center of the room, where another fellow sat looking intently at a square, boxy-looking thing. That's the amplifier, Jemmy said, as though that explained anything. It makes it possible for one man to manage the craft. Something buzzed on a panel across the room. There, Mr. Croganold was at the window, staring intently. There it is. Good work, Ron. At that moment, Vincent cried out, his arms going up in their protesting posture. Mrs. Croganold pushed him over to his father, who drew him in the curve of his shoulder to the window, coaxing down the tense arms. See? There's the craft. It looks odd. Something's not right about it. Can we take off the unlight now? Asked Vincent jerkily. So he can see us? Then maybe he won't feel so bad. Jemmy? Mr. Croganold called across the craft. What do you think? Would the shock of our appearance be too much? It could hardly be worse than the hell he's in now, said Jemmy. So,
4: Oh, cried Vincent. He thinks he just now died. He thinks we're the Golden Gates. Rather a loose translation, Jemmy flung a smiling glance at us. But he is wondering if we are the entrance to the afterworld. Ron, can we dock? Moments later, there was a faint metallic click and a slight vibration through our craft. Then we three extras stood pressed to the window and watched Mr. Kroganold and Jemmy leave our craft. They were surrounded, it's true, by their shields that caught light and slid it rapidly around, but they did look so unguarded. No, they didn't. They looked right at home and intent on their rescue mission. They disappeared from the sight of our windows. We waited and waited, not saying anything. Not aloud, anyway. I could feel a clanking through the floor under me, and a scraping, then a long nothing again. Finally, they came back in sight, the light from our window glinting across a mutual protective bubble that enclosed the two of them and a third inert figure between them.
5: He still thinks he's dead, said Vincent soberly. He's wondering if he ought to try to pray. He wasn't expecting people after he died, but mostly...

0: Tom is trying to get it started again. It shouldn't take too long. Well, maybe it will take too long.
1: Trying not to think. They brought him in and laid him on the floor. They eased him out of his suit and wrapped him in my blanket. We three gathered around him, looking at his quiet, tight face. So young, I thought. So young. Unexpectedly, his eyes opened, and he took us in, one by one. At the sight of Vincent, his mouth dropped open, and his eyes fled shut again. What did he do that for? Asked Vincent, a trifle hurt. Angels, said his mother firmly, are not supposed to have peanut butter around the mouth. The three men consulted briefly. Then Mr. Kroganold prepared to leave our craft again. This time he took a blanket from the rescue pack they had brought in the craft. He can manage the body alone, said Jemmy, being our intercom. A little later, he has the body out, but he's gone back. His forehead creased, then cleared. Oh, the tapes and instrument packets, he explained to our questioning glances. He thinks maybe they can study them and prevent this happening again. He turned to Mrs. Kroganold. Well, Elizabeth, back when all of you were in school together in the canyon, I wouldn't have given a sandwiched quarter for the chances of any Kroganold ever turning out well. I sprinkle repentant ashes on my bowed head. Some good can come from Kroganolds. And Vincent screamed. Before we could look his way, there was a blinding flash that exploded through every window as though we had suddenly been stabbed through and through. Then we were all tumbled in blinded confusion from one wall of our craft to another, until almost as suddenly we floated in a soundless blackness. Jake! Oh, Jake! Jake! Oh, Jake! I heard Mrs. Kroganold's whispering gasp. Then she cried out, Jemmy! Jemmy, what happened? Where's Jake?

incomprehensible silence if a hand hadn't clutched mine. Startled, I snatched my hand away, but gave it back with a sob to our shipwrecked stranger. He accepted it with both of his. We huddled together, taking comfort in having someone to cling to. Then I shook with hysterical laughter as I suddenly realized. A sort of telepathy, I giggled. They are not dead, but speak. Words are slow, you know. I caught the young man's puzzled eyes. And of very little use in a situation like this. I called Zoran where he crouched near the amplifier box. They are all right, aren't they? They? His head jerked upward. Of course. Communicating. Where's Mr. Krogenold? I asked. How can we ever hope to find him out there? Trying to reach him, said Ron, his chin flipping upward again. Don't feel him dead. Probably knocked out. Can't find him unconscious. Oh. The stranger's fingers tightened on mine. I looked at him. He was struggling to get up. I let go of him, and shakily, on hands and knees, we crawled to the window, his knees catching on the blanket. For a long moment, the two of us stared out into the darkness. I watched the lights wheel slowly past until I reoriented, and we were the ones wheeling. But as soon as I relaxed, again it was the lights wheeling slowly past. I didn't know what we were looking for. I couldn't get any kind of perspective on anything outside our craft. Any given point of light could have been a dozen light-years away, or could have been a glint inside the glass, or was it glass, against which I had my nose pressed. But the stranger seemed to know what he was looking for. Suddenly I cried out and twisted my crushed fingers to free them. He let go and gestured toward the darkness, saying something tentative and hopeful. Ron, I called, trying to see what the man was seeing. Maybe he sees something. There was a stir above me, and Jemmy slid down to the floor beside me. A visual sighting? He whispered tensely. I don't know, I whispered back. Maybe he... Jemmy laid his hand on the man's wrist, and then concentrated on whatever it was out in the void that had caught the stranger's attention. Ron, Jemmy gestured out the window, and, well, I guess Ron gestured with our craft, because things outside swam a different way until I caught a flick or a gleam or a movement. There, there, there, crooned Jemmy, almost as though soothing an anxious child. There, there, there, Lisbeth. And all of us except Ron were crowded against the window, watching a bundle of some sort tumbling toward us. Shield intact, whispered Jemmy. Praise the power. Oh, Daddy, Daddy, choked Vincent against his whitened knuckles. Mrs. Krogenold clung to him wordlessly. Then Jemmy was gone, streaking through our craft, away outside from us. I saw the glint of his shield as he rounded our craft. I saw him gather the tumbling bundle up and disappear with it. Then he was back in the craft again, kneeling, unglinted, beside Mr. Krogenold as he lay on the floor. Mrs. Krogenold and Vincent launched themselves toward them. Our stranger tugged at his half-shed blanket. I shuffled my knees off it, and he shivered himself back into it. They had to peel Mr. Krogenold's arms from around the instrument packet before they could work on him, in their odd, undoing way of working. And the stranger and I exchanged wavery smiles of congratulations when Mr. Krogenold finally opened his eyes. So that was it. After it was all over, I got the deep, breath-drawing feeling I got when I have finished a most engrossing book, and a sort of last-page-flipping feeling, wistfully wishing there were more, just a little more. Oh, the loose ends? I guess there were a few. They tied themselves up quite casually and briskly in the next few days. It was only a matter of moments after Mr. Krogenold had sat up and smiled a craggy smile of satisfaction at the packet he had brought back with him that Ron said, "Convenient." And we spiraled down, or so it felt to me, to the earth beneath, while Jemmy, fingers to our stranger's wrist, communicated to him in such a way that the stranger's eyes got very large and astonished, and he looked at me, questioningly. I nodded. Well, what else could I do? He was asking something, and so far every question around these people seemed to have a positive answer. So it was that we delivered him, not to the FBI in Washington, but to his own doorstep at a launching base somewhere deep in his own country. We waited, hovering under our unlight and well-flowed, until the door swung open and gulped him in, instrument packet, my blanket, and all. Imagination boggles at the reception there must have been for him. They surely knew the capsule had been destroyed in orbit, and to have him walk in. And Mr. Krogenold struggled for a couple of days with Virus X without benefit of the company doctor, then went back to work. A couple of weeks later, they moved away to another lab, half across the country, where Mr. Krogenold could go on pursuing whatever it is he is pursuing. And a couple of days before they left, I quite unexpectedly gave Vincent a going-away gift. That morning, Vincent firmed his lips, his cheeks coloring, and shook his head. I can't read it, he said, and began to close the book. That I don't believe, I said firmly, my flare of exasperation igniting into sudden inspiration. Vincent looked at me, startled. He was so used to my acceptance of his reading block that he was shaken a bit. But I can't, he said patiently. Why not? I asked bluntly. I have a block, he said as flatly. What triggers it? I probed. Why, Mother says anything that suggests unhappy compulsion. How do you know this story has any such thing in it? I asked. All it says in the title is a name, Stickeen. But I know, he said miserably, his head bent as he flicked the pages of the story with his thumb. I'll tell you how you know, I said. You know because you've read the story already. But I haven't, Vincent's face puckered. You only brought this book today. That's true, I said. And you turned the pages to see how long the story was. Only then did you decide you wouldn't read it again. I don't understand. Wonder was stirring in his eyes. Vincent, I said, you read this whole story in the time it took you to turn the pages. You gulped it page by page, and that's how you know there's unhappy compulsion in it. So you refuse to read it again. Do you really think so? Asked Vincent in a hopeful half-whisper. Oh, teacher, can I really read after all?

0: I've been so ashamed. One of the people and not able to read. Let's check, I said, excited too. Give me the book. I'll ask you questions. And I did, and he answered every single one of them. I can read! He snatched the book from me and hugged it to him with both arms. Hey, Gene, I can read! Big deal, said Gene, glancing up from his labor on the butcher paper spread on the floor. He was executing a fanciful rendition in tempera of the Indians greeting Columbus in a chartreuse, magenta, and shriek-pink jungle. I learned to read in the first grade. Which way do a crocodile's knees bend? All you have to remember, I said to a slightly dashed Vincent, is to slow down a bit and be a little less empathetic. I was as pleased as he was. And to think of the time I wasted for both of us, making you sound out your words. But I need it, he said. I still can't spell for sour apples. Vincent gave me a going-away present the Friday night that the Croganolds came to say goodbye. We were sitting in the twilight on the school porch. Vincent, shaken by having to leave Rinconcilio and Jean, and still thrilling to knowing he could read, gave me one of his treasures. It was a small rock, an odd crystalline formation that contrived at the same time to be betrioidal. In the curve of my palm, it even had a strange feeling of resilience, though there was no yielding in it when I pressed my thumb to it. Daddy brought it to me from the moon, he told me, and deftly fielded it as my astonishment let it fall. I'll probably get another one someday, he said, as he gave it back to me. But even if I don't, I want you to have it. Mr. and Mrs. Croganold and I talked quietly for a while, with no reference to parting. I shook them a little with, why do you suppose that stranger could send his thoughts to Vincent? I mean, he doesn't pick up distress from everyone, very apparently. Do you suppose that man might be from people like you? Are there people like you in that part of the world? They looked at each other, startled. We really don't know, said Mr. Croganold. Many of our people were unaccounted for when we arrived on Earth, but we just assumed that all of them were dead except for the groups around here. I wonder if it ever occurred to Jemmy, said Mrs. Croganold thoughtfully. After they left, disappearing into the shadows of the hillside toward M.E.L., I sat for a while longer, turning the moon pebble in my hands. What an odd episode. In a month or so, it would probably seem like a distant dream, melting into my teaching years along with all the other things past. But it still didn't seem quite finished to me. Meeting people like the Croganolds and the others makes an indelible impression on a person. Look what it did for that stranger. What about that stranger? How was he explaining? Were they giving him a hard time? Then I gulped. I had just remembered. My name and address were on a tape on the corner of that blanket of mine he had been wrapped in. If he had discovered it, and if things got too thick for him. Oh, golly. What if someday there comes a knock on my door, and there... Katie marries Trip. See, we've got this pad, like, you know? An old...
1: I think I found my microphone.
2: Back. Five. Back. Five.
1: Let me turn that off. I'm loving these stories. Oh, crud. Sorry about that. Anyway, Alexa, turn on fourth light. I mean, Alexa.
3: Okay.
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1: Right. Thank you for helping. My cable was caught. My microphone cable. Okay, well, I guess we could start some music.
4: I would think so.
1: I think we might be...
4: 2 hours into the show, yeah. We still have 3 hours left.
1: That's right. Okay. Let's see here. Somebody named Genesis is coming up.
4: Yes, not quite 2100.

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1: 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We don't need no stinking badgers!

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1: That's right.
0: Hopefully.
1: Now we still have two more hours.
0: Yeah, we do. I don't know what we're going to play, but ooh. Had a drop out there. But at least there's something.

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0: And we're here.
1: And so we still have an hour.
0: We have an hour left.
1: And then it'll be next month.
0: Then it'll be next month. That's true. We'll see you next month after the show's over. Yeah, right. Catch you all with some more music pretty soon here, as soon as I can reach the button.

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Alrighty, and we're going to be leaving in just a couple of minutes. This is WTNDLP Macomb, WQNA Springfield, RFD, and KWQQ Farmington. And we'll be back next week and next month, I guess, and all that good stuff. So stay tuned, have fun, and we'll be back, and everything will be okay, I hope. We'll try. Anyhow, this is the last song. Again, back to, what's her name? Alison Krauss. Good night, everybody.

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And so many more places. Welcome to this week's show. Lots of great summertime songs to play for you starting right now.

0: Elvis Presley, Follow That Dream. I've been following the dream since the beginning of May 1997, and now in our 30th year, we're still having a great time together and living the dream. It's Treasure Island Oldies. Hi, it's Michael Godin. We heard from Mungo Jerry and In the Summertime, and we started off with another great summertime tune, this time from Lighthouse and Sunny Days. It's Treasure Island Oldies. I've got Clarence Carter in the spotlight this week on Voice Your Choice with Snatching It Back and Slip Away.
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4: Leslie Gore wants to join the party.

It's Treasure Island Oldies. That is Mike Love from the movie Almost Summer from 1968 and the title song Almost Summer. It's Treasure Island Oldies. It's Michael Godin in our One Hit Wonder of the Week category. This group was from Biloxi, Mississippi. Linda Lawley was on lead vocals, Jerry Bounds on guitar, Johnny Walker, a good guitarist as well, Bruce Blackman played keyboards, Charlie Ross bass, and Roy Whitaker on drums. He was later with the drummer, Bruce Blackman, the keyboard player, was later, he was responsible, in fact, for starting Starbuck. Wow, interesting. And nonetheless, back in 1968, they appeared on the chart one time and one time only. They call themselves Eternity's Children. The one-hit wonder of the week on Treasure Island Oldies is Mrs. Bluebird.

Well, those harmonies make me think a bit of the Mamas and Papas. That's Eternity's Children, the one-hit wonder of the week on Treasure Island Oldies from 1968. That is Mrs. Bluebird. It's Treasure Island Oldies. This is Michael Godin. I'd like to let you know that our BBC for this week, ooh, it's a pretty cool one, too. You don't hear it very often. It's a George Harrison on lead vocals, and it's one of the songs that was included in their second movie that was originally going to be called Eight Arms to Hold You, but later got changed to be called Help. The BBC for this week from 1965, John, Paul, George, Ringo. It's the Beatles, and I Need You.

0: the Beatles from the movie Help. And our BBC for this week from 1965, I Need You. This is Michael Godin with our Made in Canada song now, originally from Ottawa. He just turned, I think it's 84 this week, or turning 84 this week. Paul Anka, but he was in his prime in 1960. This is Top 10, Made in Canada, Paul Anka on Treasure Island Oldies, My Hometown.
1: Canada! Yeah!

Carl Hamill Jr. and Summer Souvenirs, when you don't often hear too much. A nice summertime tune on Treasure Island Oldies. We heard as well from Johnny Cymbal with Mr. Bassman. This is Michael Godin. Just a reminder for you that next week on the show, it's one of the more popular songs, popular specials, according to listeners that give me that feedback. The Instrumental Gems Wordless Wonder Special returns to Treasure Island Oldies next week, right here, and we'll get underway live at 6 Pacific, 7 Mountain, 8 Central, 9 Eastern, 10 Atlantic, Sunday the 2nd of August, and we'll be on the broadcast partner network stations all around the world during the entire week as well. The Instrumental Gems Wordless Wonder Special, back again at Treasure Island Oldies. Treasure Island Oldies. Welcome to Treasure Island Oldies. Your lounge double is all set for you. The crew has been in and getting things just exactly the way you want things to be. And we'll start off with what a great, great male vocalist who was very popular in the 1950s. His name, Vic Damone. And from 1956, I'll play the On the Street Where You Live. And then I'll follow it up with one of the all-time top male vocalists, Tony Bennett, with Firefly. Two fun and two great tunes this week for you, your lounge double right here on Treasure Island Oldies.

Tony Bennett and Firefly and Vic Damone on the street where you live. A couple of really cool ones this week once again on your lounge double here on Treasure Island Oldies. Right now, let's get that wheel going and spinorama. The wheel of travel takes us this week. Where are we going? Oh yeah, Los Angeles, California. It's the home of the Pastel Six. And they had a very nice

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1: The Cinnamon Cinder, that is the Pastel Six on the Wheel of Travel this week on Treasure Island Oldies. 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

Here's a classic country for you. Also, a big, huge pop hit for Kenny Rogers in the first edition, Something's Burning from 1970 on Treasure Island Oldies. It's Michael Godin. We're going to rockin' you as we rockin' me and Steve Miller on Treasure Island Oldies.

Hurdy Gurdy Man, that is Donovan on Treasure Island Oldies. A reminder for you, Clarence Carter's in the spotlight this week on Voice Your Choice with Snatching It Back and Slip Away.

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0: Wrapping up the first hour on this week's edition of Treasure Island Oldies, The Marquettes from 1962 and Surfer Stomp. This is Michael Godin. We'll be right back after network identification with hour number two on this week's edition of Treasure Island Oldies. From Vancouver, British Columbia, Canada, and proudly Canadian, this is Treasure Island Oldies.
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0: Welcome to another hour of Treasure Island Oldies. It's Michael Godin. Thanks for joining me on WTND in Macomb, Illinois, and the broadcast partner network stations, including WGLD, Stereo Gold, in Surprise, Arizona, Global Community Radio, GCR2 in Geneva, New York, WQNA Radio, Springfield, Illinois, KWQQ, WQ106.3 FM, Farmington, Iowa, Mushroom FM in Wellington, New Zealand, and so many other places. Coming up in this hour for you, I'll have the Rock and Roll News podcast with the latest of today's news and the past, as well as the top five countdown from

takes my summer love on Treasure Island Oldies. We heard also from Olivia Newton-John and John Travolta, and Summer Nights from the movie Grease, a gold record for them. And we started off the hour with Sniffing the Tears and Driver's Seat. It's speaking of driver's seat, you're in the driver's seat when it comes to Voice Your Choice. You have to decide which artist you want to hear as the winning song. In this week, it's Clarence Carter with Snatching It Back and Slip Away.

0: Treasure Island Oldies. 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Cast your vote. I'll play the winning song in the next hour right here on Treasure Island Oldies. And a reminder that next week on the show, it's the annual Instrumental Gems Wordless Wonders Special.
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Drifters and a classic and on Broadway on Treasure Island Oldies. 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It's all coming for you right here on Treasure Island Oldies. And now from Treasure Island Oldies, here's the Rock and Roll News podcast for the week of July 26th. I'm Michael Godin. Cleveland Still, the founding member and baritone voice of the iconic 1950s doo-wop group The Dubs, passed away on the 17th of July. He was born October 17th in 1934. And after The Dubs' successful original run, he was a regular and in much demand on the oldies concert circuit. Cleveland Still, founder of The Dubs, passed away in July 17th. In other news, Marilyn McCoo and Billy Davis Jr. of the Fifth Dimension married this week in 1969. The Jackson 5 signed with Motown Records in 1968. The final Three Dog Night concert took place in Los Angeles in 1976. Chain Gang by Sam Cooke was released this week in 1960. In 1970, Sly and the Family Stone failed to appear for a free concert in Chicago's Grant Park, and unfortunately, a riot ended up happening. The Allman Brothers and the Band appeared before 600,000 people at the Summer Jam Festival in Watkins Glen, New York, this week in 1973. In 1957, Jerry Lee Lewis made his national TV debut on The Steve Allen Show. Gene Vincent's TV debut was on The Perry Como Show in 1956 with guest host Julius LaRosa. The Beatles' second movie, Help, premiered this week in London, England in 1965. Elvis Presley made his first full stage appearance, opening for a Slim Whitman concert in Memphis, Tennessee in 1954. The first Cream concert happened this week in Windsor, England in 1966. The movie Gimme Shelter by the Rolling Stones had its debut in London in 1971. In 1960, Elvis Presley was named Public Enemy Number 1 by the East German newspaper Young World, 4 months after he left the army in Germany. And that was in 1960. Johnny Cash left Sun Records and signed with Columbia this week in 1958. The concerts for Bangladesh took place in Madison Square Garden in New York City this week in 1971. American Graffiti opened this week in 1973. Chubby Checker's The Twist was released for the first time this week in 1960. In 1973, $180,000 of Led Zeppelin's money was stolen from a New York hotel's safe deposit box. Ben & Jerry's Ice Cream introduced their Cherry Garcia flavor, named after the Grateful Dead's Jerry Garcia, this week in 1987. MTV started cable casting this week in 1981. In 1966, a judge ordered records and the assets of VJ Records liquidated, and the master recordings of the Four Seasons reverted back to the group. In the studio this week, the Monkees recorded I'm Not Your Stepping Stone in 1966. In 68, Jeannie C. Riley in the studio recording Harper Valley PTA. The Tokens cut The Lion Sleeps Tonight in 1961. Neil Sedaka recorded Old Carol in 59. Hank Ballard cut Let's Go, Let's Go, Let's Go this week in 1960. Birthdays, Mick Jagger from the Stones is 83, Bobby Gentry, 84, Maureen McGovern, 77, Jonathan Edwards is 80, Paul Anka turned 85 this week, Gary Lewis, 81, Lobo is 83. Other birthdays, Bobby Hebb, born 38, Brenton Wood, 1942, Dobie Gray, in 2011 he died, so I don't have his birth date or his year date. Harvey Fuca of the Moonglows, born 1929, Nick Reynolds from the Kingston Trio, 1933, Bob Teal, who was a producer and later married Teresa Brewer, born this week, 1922. Eddie Cookie Burns from 77 Sunset Strip, born 1932. Christine McGuire of the McGuire Sisters, 1926. Bob Welch, former member of Fleetwood Mac, 1947. Daniel Boone, 1942. Ahmet Ertegun, co-founder of Atlantic Records, born 1923. Donny Osmond's wife gave birth to Donny Jr. this week in 1979. Jerry Garcia from the Grateful Dead, born 1942.
Gladys Knight gave birth to her son, Shangri-La, in 1976, and George Harrison became the last Beatle to father a child as his son, Donny, was born in 1978. And from Treasure Island Oldies.ca, that is the Rock and Roll News Podcast for this week. I thank you for listening. I'm Michael Godin.

0: And now, the Treasure Island Oldies Top 5 Countdown from the year
1: 1970.

add some air to this room. I think I'm always choking from the smell of stale perfume. And that cigarette you're smoking, I'm scared you have to death.

0: number one song on the countdown from 1970 this week. That's the Carpenters. And They Long to Be Close to You. In at number two, it's The Three Dog Night with Mama Told Me Not to Come. In at number three, Frida Payne, a gold record for her with Band of Gold. The number four song this week is from the Jackson 5 with The Love You Save. And rounding out the top five countdown from 1970, in at number five, Bread with David Gates and Make It With You. Your top five countdown this week right here on Treasure Island Oldies.
1: And now, ladies and gentlemen, Michael Godin.

That's the Dubs from Harlem in New York, and of course, in recognition of Cleveland Still, the founding member and baritone of the group who passed away on the 17th of July. That's Could This Be Magic from 1957. Also, we heard from Sonny and Cher an iconic song from the 60s, I Got You, Babe, on Treasure Island Oldies. We're an hour away from playing the winning song on Voice Your Choice with Clarence Carter in the spotlight with Snatching It Back and Slip Away.

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0: And I got you. Boy, they were such nice guys. It was great to work with them when I was at A&M Records and got to see them a couple of times and hang out a little bit. That is a great memory for me on Treasure Island Oldies. I hope it was a good one for you.
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0: Here's a lost treasure for you, Lonely Summer by Shades of Blue, who also recorded Oh How Happy on Treasure Island Oldies. Wrapping up our second hour, still two more hours to go with lots of great music for you coming right up, right after Network Identification here on Treasure Island Oldies. 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
0: Hi, and welcome to the third hour of Treasure Island Oldies. It's Michael Godin with you on WTND in Macomb, Illinois. 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And in Gothenburg, Sweden, our longest standing affiliate, Radio 88 FM in Gothenburg. It's the third hour. Let's get to the music right now.

That's Herman's Hermits and Dandy on Treasure Island Oldies. We also heard from Stevie Wonder with a nice summer song called Castles in the Sand that he did in 1964. And we began the hour with a song that is so familiar to everybody. It's actually called Magic. It's not called Ozempic. It's the group Pilot from Edinburgh, Scotland, had a huge hit record. And then about 5 or 6 years ago, the pharmaceutical company that makes Ozempic and their advertising agency got together and they licensed the song Magic and turned it into Ozempic as lyrics instead of Magic. And, well, more people know the song as Ozempic, that's for sure. It's Treasure Island Oldies. It's Michael Godin reminding you that next week on the program, it's the annual Instrumental Gems Wordless Wonders Special, returning to Treasure Island Oldies for its annual return. And that'll be next week right here on the program. And next half hour, it'll be Clarence Carter in the spotlight on Voice Your Choice. Which song will win? Will it be Snatching It Back or Slip Away?

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0: Rick's Rare Rock and Roll Relic on Treasure Island Oldies for this week. The group was from Hawthorne, California. The lead singer, Emmett Rhodes, is a name you're probably familiar with. He was well known as a songwriter and as a singer as well. And in 1967, he was fronting the group Merry Go Round. That's Come Ride, Come Ride, Rick's Rare Rock and Roll Relic for this week. Really, really cool. Thank you, Rick.
1: Treasure Island Oldies.
2: Hi, folks. This is Tom Locke. And here's Michael with this week's Moment in Time.
0: Thank you, Tom. There is no exact count of street corner harmony doo-wop groups that roamed the streets of New York City in the 50s and early 60s, but historians estimate there were thousands of them. Brooklyn alone harbored hundreds, if not thousands, of those informal vocal groups. Almost every city block, candy store, stoop, high school stairwell, and subway station featured some local talent. The Red Hook section of Brooklyn gave rise to a wealth of talented singers, including all the members of Cerino and the Bowties, two of the three Chuckles, Run Around with Teddy Randazzo on the lead vocals, the Van Dykes with The Bells Are Ringing, the Echoes, Baby Blue, and the Passions' legendary lead singer, Jimmy Gallagher. At the age of two, another singer from this era began his career. Born Victor Bonadonna on the 16th of April, 1942, he just simply became known by his stage name, Vic Donna. At the age of 12 in 1954, he was into Perry Como, but his tastes began to change thanks to a trip to a candy store to listen to some R&B music on the jukebox by the black singing group The Velvets. And as Donna said himself, I was flabbergasted. It was so different for me from what everything else I was getting on the radio stations, trying to find where they were playing the kind of music. Well, I found WNJR in Newark, New Jersey, and the dial never moved. I started going to the store and asking for records. I knew the groups were named after cars and birds, but I didn't know half the time what I was buying. The impact on Vic Donna epitomized what was happening to many a teenager back then, especially if they felt they could sing. Like many talented wannabe stars, he bumbled under the Hot 100, singing with many successful regional groups and appearing on local TV and radio shows. Donna was a good friend of Cerino and the Bowties, who had appeared in Alan Freed's 1956 movie Rock, Rock, Rock. And in 1966, as the A&R man for Bourne Music, Cerino presented Donna with a recording opportunity. Donna liked the idea that the Cadillacs were going to do the background on the recording, and Cerino said, "It's going to come out on Murbo Records, the publishing company's label, but I don't want you to use the name Vic Donna. You sound so black, I'll give you a name." What resulted was another regional hit for Victor Lincoln and the Toy Breakers, who lamented, "I'm so lost without your love." And it's this week's Tom Locke Moment in Time and a first-time play here on Treasure Island.

Jerry Wallace and Little Coco Palm on Treasure Island Oldies. And must be a coconut palm tree. Maybe. Little Coco Palm, Jerry Wallace from 1960 on Treasure Island Oldies. Along with the Pixies 3 from Hanover in Pennsylvania. Young girls. They were 14 to 16 max at the time they recorded. Midge Bollinger, Debbie Swisher, and Kay McColl. 442 Glenwood Avenue on Treasure Island Oldies. You haven't voted yet on Voice Your Choice? Well, in case you haven't, this is your last chance to do so. And in case you don't recall the tunes, here's an example of what they are. Clarence Carter in the spotlight with Snatching It Back and Slip Away. Ow!

0: you so.
1: Go to treasureislandoldies.ca and the Voice Your Choice page. Cast your vote. The votes are being tallied as they come in. I'll play the winner in about 10 minutes from now. In the meantime, let's compare the hits. Originally, 1962, the song came out, and then once again in 1964. From Censinatico in Italy. I think I have that correct, but maybe not. Nonetheless, he was Italian. His name was Emilio Pericoli. And in 1964, the Ray Charles Singers, not the Ray Charles, the other Ray Charles Raymond Offenberg from Chicago. He was the arranger for Perry Como and the Glenn Campbell Show. And in 1964, they had their version of it. We compare the hits, All De La, on Treasure Island.

Just Trying to Hold On to My Woman, one of the great three songwriters from Motown. That's Lamont Dozier. Of course, you heard Dozier, Holland, and Dozier. Well, that was one of the Dozier brothers, Lamont Dozier, in 1974, Trying to Hold On to My Woman, your sound of the 70s for this week on Treasure Island Oldies. The results are in on Voice Your Choice. It's Clarence Carter on the docket this week for your votes, with Snatching It Back, which generated 25% of the votes, and Slip Away, which commanded a huge 75%. Why

She had been a lead singer in Pickety Witch. Remember that song, The Same Old Feeling? That's Polly Brown and Up in a Puff of Smoke on Treasure Island Oldies. It's Michael Godin with Terry and Susan Jacks, the Poppy Family. This is Where Evil Grows.

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0: that song is definitely a lost treasure and a lost summer treasure from the Ripcords. One piece topless bathing suit from 1964, wrapping up the third hour on this edition of Treasure Island Oldies. Right after network identification, we'll be right back with the fourth and final hour of this week's show right here on Treasure Island Oldies. From Vancouver, British Columbia, Canada, and proudly Canadian, this is Treasure Island Oldies.
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0: Hi, and welcome to the fourth hour on this week's edition of Treasure Island Oldies. Michael Godin with you in this 60 minutes. We've got a lot of great music to play for you, but I want to make sure that we let everybody know that you're listening to us on WTND in Macomb, Illinois, and the broadcast partner network stations, 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the world. Welcome.

0: The group is called Pot Liquor from Baton Rouge, Louisiana, from 72. What a great album. They had a couple of really good albums, but that song from the album that I was referring to was really, really good. On that record was a version of You're No Good, which was a really, really fine one that later on recorded once again by Linda Ronstadt. But in 72, that was a hit for them, Pot Liquor and Cheer. And we heard from the Platters with Red Sails in the Sunset, and we started the hour off with The Raindrops and The Kind of Boy You Can't Forget here on Treasure Island Oldies.
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Mark stops and cry like a baby on Treasure Island Oldies. No crying around here. It's our laughing lady of the island. Welcome to the show. Testing, 1, 2, 3. Gotta watch for your cue. Well, I know it's summer. You just take it easy and a lot slower. Yeah. I got a question for you. 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

Betty Davis Eyes, Kim Carnes on Treasure Island Oldies. It's summertime here on the island. Oh, doesn't that just feel so good? It's Leon Russell and Back to the Island.

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1: Oh, so good. That's Leon Russell. And back to the island on Treasure Island Oldies. This is Michael Godant and Bo Brummels. And Laugh, Laugh on Treasure Island Oldies.

0: Billy and Lily, and that's called Happiness, wrapping up our rock and roll reunion for this week. We also heard from Carl Perkins with Blue Suede Shoes, our twin spin double play double bubble for this week, Buddy Holly with Maybe Baby and It's So Easy. We heard as well from one of my favorite songs of the 1950s, from 1959, Carl Dobkins Jr., My Heart is an Open Book. As well, Brooke Benton with Endlessly, The Ponytails, Born Too Late. And we started off the rock and roll reunion with Bobby Pedrick Jr., who was also known as Robert John Pedrick. And he did a version of The Lion Sleeps Tonight in the 70s. But in 1958, he scored that hit song, White Bucks and Saddle Shoes, on your rock and roll reunion for this week. Stand by. Your spot dance is next.
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classics. Until then, wrapping up our show for this week along with Johnny Mathis and Misty, your spot dance this week on Treasure Island Oldies. A reminder for you that coming up next week on the show, it's the annual Instrumental Gems Wordless Wonder Special. I hope you can join me for it. In the meantime, have yourself a really good week. Take good care. Bye for now.

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0: Pentagon, you've heard of it, lowered its official death toll from the Iran war from 18 to 14 in the space of one day. That's after the Trump administration removed four service members killed this month from the count, according to the Defense Casualty Analysis System. I read it for the casualties. The Pentagon's casualty database showed seven of the 14 total deaths were classified as hostile. The New York Times reported the change in count earlier. Three military officials told the Times that the four service members killed last weekend, three in Jordan, one in northern Iraq, were struck off the list because their deaths came after the felon-in-chief declared a ceasefire in April. You remember the ceasefire? All of the deaths listed on the website this Thursday, which said it was updated as of Wednesday, occurred in March. The Pentagon and the State Department did not immediately respond to requests for comment. The acting press secretary for the Pentagon, Joel Valdez, see, an immigrant, sounds like an immigrant, attributed the change to, quote, temporary data disruptions on the department's casualty website. He said that would be fixed quickly. We're waiting. And now,
1: let's kick it.
0: The Trump administration, you've heard of it, has repeatedly accused immigrants and protesters of weaponizing their vehicles to assault federal immigration agents, a claim used to justify arrests and those deadly shootings by ICE men. But a review of 26 cases that the Department of Homeland Security promoted as evidence of a surge in vehicular attacks, that review by the British newspaper The Guardian, reveals most of those claims have fallen apart under scrutiny. Well, who asked for scrutiny? With the accusations consistently disproven by evidence or rejected in court? Those damn courts. Only one of the 26 cases has resulted in an assault conviction, according to court records and information shared by prosecutors. The findings come as DHS and Immigration and Customs Enforcement are facing intense scrutiny over the back-to-back fatal shootings of Lorenzo Aranjo in Texas and Juan Guerrero in Maine. Both cases, ICE officers killed the men during attempted traffic stops, with DHS arguing the men had endangered officers and the public with their vehicles. Claims rejected by witnesses. DHS has reportedly and repeatedly claimed its officers have faced a 3,300% increase in vehicle attacks. That would be a lot of vehicles. But has not provided evidence to support that figure. Guardian reviewed a couple of dozen cases. The review, they say, reveals a stunning failure, their word, by DHS and prosecutors to prove the government's initial allegations of violence in those cases. Cases were dropped or never charged in your California, your Colorado, your Arizona, Illinois, Minnesota, North Carolina, Maryland, and Washington, D.C. It's so beautiful now. The people on the list who never faced federal charges include one man who DHS claimed was at large and one who was fatally shot by ICE during the encounter. The sole guilty plea for assault involves a man accused of reversing his car during a traffic stop and hitting an ICE officer in the leg. DHS, Homeland Security, did not respond to inquiries about those cases. I wouldn't either if I were them. Hello, welcome to the show.

Well, wildfires in France and Spain and Canada, they're going to pay a tariff for those flames, for those, for that smoke, those Canadians. Yes, it is too hot. Hello, I'm Harry Shearer, and I wonder why. I'm Harry Shearer. Welcome you to this edition of the show. And now, ladies and gentlemen, news of this smart world.

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1: Well, there's increasing backlash against smart glasses, according to Petapixel.com. Some owners even say they're scared to wear them. It's part of a growing anti-smart glasses sentiment. There's a new iPhone app designed to alert users when smart glasses may be nearby. Anti-Zuck is a new iPhone app designed to alert users when smart glasses could be close by scanning for Bluetooth signals associated with devices like Meta Ray-Ban glasses, as well as Snap Spectacles, Amazon Echo Frames, and Ray Neo smart glasses. The app takes a privacy-focused approach, performing all detection locally on the device without collecting user data, tracking locations, or accessing cameras and microphones. No. Rather than attempting to identify who is wearing smart glasses or determine whether a device is actively recording, Anti-Zuck focuses on detecting nearby Bluetooth broadcasts that resemble known smart glasses devices. Users can view signal strength, confidence levels — I've got none of those — and repeat sightings while receiving optional local alerts when a likely device is detected. Unlike many apps that rely on cloud processing, and it's not a cloud, ladies and gentlemen, I hate to be the one to tell you that. Anti-Zuck keeps all detection data on the user's device. It doesn't require an account, doesn't include ads or analytics tracking, or upload signal history to external servers. It also does not access a user's camera, microphone, screen recordings, or location data. Well, then what are we paying for? It's such a smart world, we don't need to pay for all that. And while we're on the subject of smart glasses, an activist group in London has created a — here in London, where I am — has created a spoof billboard ad on a London bus stop taking aim at Meta's AI smart glasses. The ad makes use of lenticular printing. You know what that is? A printing technique that shifts the image when viewed from different angles. This particular ad, made by the protest group Everybody Hates Elon, shows an image of Kylie Jenner in what first appears to be a normal ad for Meta's smart glasses. The Kardashian sister recently partnered with Meta for the rollout of their non-Ray-Ban branded spectacles. Walk around the ad, the picture dramatically changes. Jenner turns into a skeleton monster as the text reveals, quote, "We're always watching," unquote. Meta has spent years tracking us online, says the head of Everyone Hates Elon. Now it wants to track us in the real world, too. The activist group has also previously targeted the world's richest — well, he was the richest man for a moment. Despite strong sales, there's increasing backlash against Meta's smart glasses. This is in no small part, says Petapixel, because of their reputation as pervert glasses and popularity in the manosphere, where they are seen as actual devices, useful devices to clandestinely record women for social media purposes. The best purposes. Of course, Meta also owns Facebook and Instagram, so the company stands accused of not only providing the glasses, but building an entire ecosystem for the resulting content. The backlash over the glasses has gotten so bad, a recent report revealed that some owners are too nervous to leave the house while wearing them. Guess the world is too smart for them. And now, news of the godly. The Vatican this week confirmed that a church trial against a famous ex-Jesuit priest accused of spiritual and sexual abuse of women is ongoing, and it defended the secrecy of the proceedings as necessary to guarantee the process. The poor process, it needs protecting. An Italian blog reported this week that an acquittal verdict had been reached in the case against the Reverend Marco Ivan Rupnik. He is a Slovenian artist whose mosaic designs decorate Vatican chapels and churches and basilicas around the world. A statement from the Vatican press office said the report was, quote, totally unfounded, and the judges were continuing to examine documentation provided by the dioceses involved, the Jesuits, the parties concerned, and from the press, unquote. The Rupnik scandal, in case you've missed it, exploded publicly about 4 years ago. Italian blogs then first reported claims by women and nuns of sexual, spiritual, and psychological abuse by Rupnik, dating back to the 1990s. That's when psychological abuse was good. That abuse had been consistently dismissed by the Catholic hierarchy, those claims. The Vatican has long considered any sexual relations between a priest and an adult as sinful, but consensual. Only criminalizes the behavior if the adult, quote, habitually lacks the use of reason, unquote. Amid the Me Too reckoning about adult abuse in the church, the Rupnik case has become one of the most sensitive matters for the Holy See, according to the Associated Press. Suggestions have surfaced that the priest was protected for over three decades by his Jesuit superiors and the Vatican hierarchy, up to and including Francis the Talking Pope. The Jesuits admitted that Rupnik had been excommunicated briefly in 2020 for having committed one of the Catholic Church's most serious crimes, using the confessional to absolve a woman with whom he'd been sexing about. But the Vatican later refused to prosecute claims of other women against him, arguing the allegations were too old and involved adult women, not minors, at the time of the alleged abuse. The Jesuits expelled Rupnik from their order 3 years ago, and Francis, Pope Francis at the time, under pressure because of suggestions he had protected the priest, waived the statute of limitations on the older claims so the Vatican could open a proper canonical trial. Rupnik remains a priest. His supporters have denied he did anything wrong. The lawyer representing five women who've accused Rupnik, he wrote a scathing critique of the Vatican's in-house canonical system. That's a system in which victims have no right to information about the investigation. Francis did reform that in 2019, so victims are allowed to know the ultimate outcome of their case, but nothing else. What more do they need to... And Australian taxpayers could be forced to cover up to $65 million, that's Australian, in payouts to hundreds of abuse victims because a failing arm of the Catholic Church may disappear, according to new court documents reported by The Guardian. Last month, the Christian Brothers, a Catholic order with a shocking record of child abuse, according to The Guardian, informed a court it was going broke and would not be able to afford to pay survivors. The move has affected hundreds of cases brought either through the civil courts or through the government-run National Redress Scheme. I thought they were... which allows survivors to seek capped amounts of compensation without going to court. An actuarial report detailing the state of the Christian Brothers was released to the media this week. It reveals there are currently 340 claims involving the Christian Brothers, costing the religious order an estimated $17 million U.S. But the report also predicts the Christian Brothers will be subject to another 500 claims worth $28 million in future years. In total, $45 million. The rules of the redress scheme make the federal government of Australia a funder of last resort. That means where an institution no longer exists or is unable to pay, the federal government is forced to step in and cover the costs, meaning the Australian taxpayers. The situation has prompted a withering response from the social services minister of the country. Quote, victim survivors deserve to have those responsible for their abuse held accountable. Funder of last resort arrangements which call on taxpayer funds should be thus just that, the absolute last resort, unquote. Christian Brothers currently proposing a scheme that would sell off its remaining 36 properties. I'll take the one on the corner and divide up the proceeds between creditors, including survivors and the government. But the proceeds from those property sales will be nowhere near enough to cover survivors' claims. They'll provide a fraction of what they're owed. Survivors and plaintiff law firms are angry that the Christian Brothers has spent the past decade transferring vast and lucrative holdings of property to a separate entity. The trustees of Edmund Rice Education Australia for one Australian dollar. That entity is resisting any attempts to sell off those properties to help pay survivors. News of the godly.

0: AI sings about AI. In 2026, AI still hallucinates and gives you wrong answers a good chunk of the time, according to the British tech journal The Register. But academics from French and Italian universities have found that access to AI advice suppresses critical thinking, making people more likely to confidently parrot incorrect information provided by the bat. Quote, for humans, the capacity to say, I don't know, is very important because it represents the recognition of the limits of our own knowledge, says one of the researchers. But now, she adds, with AI, we can get an easy answer to virtually every question. So we wondered whether this would interfere with human capacity to say, I don't know, to suspend judgment. So the researchers set out to see how access to AI advice affects people's willingness to admit ignorance. The researchers designed a set of questions where large language models typically fail. In this instance, they asked study participants to answer questions about visual details in films, like the color of the team's uniform in Bend It Like Beckham, or the vehicle Monica drives in Like a Cat on a Highway. The researchers expected these sorts of details would be absent from most model training data, said the researcher head. One group had to answer questions without AI advice. Another group could ask the AI for advice. These two human groups. What we found is that 44% of people responded they didn't know the answer, so they suspended judgment. With AI advice, only 3% did so. So the judgment suspension collapsed. Accuracy collapsed when AI help was available. In other words, they treated AI's answer as better than their own. 27% of people gave the correct answer. With AI advice, only 9% of people gave the correct answer. So some would-be correct people asked for AI advice and became wrong. Access to AI advice made people more confident they were correct. 30% were more confident just from their own thing. But with AI help, confidence rose to 76%. They believed the bots, despite the possibility of hallucinations. Space data centers proposed by SpaceX, as well as Jeff Bezos, Blue Origin, and others, would release staggering levels of pollution that would probably alter the Earth's atmosphere and be catastrophic for the planet. That's according to space industry experts and environmental groups in a new petition reported by The Guardian. Tech companies have collectively proposed millions of orbital data centers. They're pressing forward with plans, even though it requires FCC approval. Pollution from satellites and rockets burning up upon re-entry appears to be accumulating in the stratosphere at alarming levels. Don't be alarmed. The spacecraft released black soot, rare metals, aluminum oxides, and other pollutants with unknown effects. Some scientists fear the pollution could destroy the ozone layer. Not that again. Potentially expose some people to higher levels of ultraviolet radiation, or help further destabilize the planet during the climate crisis.
1: What climate?
0: The pollution could also end up back on Earth. Millions of satellites would create a major source of light pollution. The data center companies, quote, describe their plans in grandiose civilization-changing terms, according to the petition, but these same proponents have refused to embrace any inquiry into the impacts of their self-claimed epical technology on the environment, science, economy, or other values. What are these values you speak of? The petition was filed by the Public Employees for Environmental Responsibility nonprofit, the Earth Justice Legal nonprofit, and the Dark Sky International nonprofit. Several former U.S. space officials said they doubt the orbital data centers are feasible, but putting millions of additional satellites into orbit would create a significant environmental risk, said the former head of NOAA. Quote, there's a lot of complex material in these things, and even if they do burn up, you do not want to be filling up the atmosphere with refuse from these any more than you would want to coming from a smokestack, he said. facing fierce public opposition from across the political spectrum to data centers on Earth. Big tech, of course, last year began floating the idea of launching satellite data centers. The number of active satellites in orbit, you could win a bet with this piece of information, has grown from about 1,400 in 2015 to 15,000 as of now. As many as 100,000 are expected to be in orbit within the decade. The bulk of the satellite's pollution right now comes from Starlink and Amazon's mega constellation. They provide broadband internet. Well, that's important. Spacecraft can cause problems on their way up and down. Launches emit a range of emissions. Your black carbon, your nitrogen oxides, your carbon monoxide, aluminum oxide, chlorine gases, and mercury. When satellites are decommissioned 5 to 15 years later, they release metals as they vaporize. That's injecting pollutants into previously pristine parts of the atmosphere. I bet they're not expecting it. And finally, from the British tech journal Register, AI models will do just about anything to complete the task you ask, including cheating to get there. That's according to new cybersecurity evaluations from British government's AI Security Institute, the AISI. The group found that leading models often take shortcuts to achieve a particular result and then misrepresent how they obtained that result, and they won't always admit it when they're asked. Quote, every model we have tested for this behavior attempted to cheat, AISI said in a blog post this week. Models did not reliably report this behavior when asked, often did not reason about it in their chain of thought, suggesting that detecting cheating will likely require robust monitoring methods. Unquote. Infractions included searching the internet for the answer, bypassing sandbox network restrictions, that's restrictions that keep the chatbot from wandering off the reservation that has been set up, probing the evaluation harness, attacking a system other than the target, and guessing an answer. Cheating in this manner, employing a workaround or gaming a reward function to score better on a benchmark test, for example, has been widely documented by machine learning researchers. Doesn't imply malicious intent, AISI said, since, of course, these machines can't have intent. But it's nonetheless troublesome because it can produce misleading assessments of model capabilities. When AISI conducted evaluation of five leading models, it found that all of them cheated. Quote, in our experiments, models did not consistently acknowledge attempted cheating when asked and described it as wrong less than 50% of the time, said the Institute. Existing methods of vetting, such as self-reporting and chain-of-thought logs, proved similarly dicey because models don't always report their chain of thought. And there were instances where a model would consider whether a proposed action amounted to cheating and then decided to take the action anyway. These, by the way, are not the kind of models Donald Trump knows. News of AI.

0: This is Le Show, and sadly this week we had a 24-hour turnaround. On Wednesday, I think, the felon-in-chief announced that he was not going ahead with his deal with Saudi Arabia unless Saudi Arabia joined the Abraham Accords. Not accordions. But the day before that, the agreement that was canceled on Wednesday was put into effect on Tuesday. It was an agreement that the United States would help Saudi Arabia enrich uranium. And I was looking forward to nuclear bone saws. But another reversal in evidence right now with the aid of the memory hole.
1: Our powerful military campaign to end the threats posed by the Iranian regime continued in full force over the past few days. They have been literally obliterated. So Iran wants to meet. As you know, their sites were obliterated. I believe it was total obliteration. Had those beautiful B-2 bombers not gone in 8 months ago and obliterated that site. And by the way, the word is obliteration. CNN said, well, maybe it wasn't complete. It was so complete that they still haven't been able to get it. It was obliteration. I believe it was total obliteration. Iran's key nuclear enrichment facilities have been completely and totally obliterated.
2: Whatever's left, it has been obliterated, as you know.
1: We hear it was obliteration. It was a virtual obliteration. They have been literally obliterated.
2: The attack turned out, according to every single Atomic Energy Commission, that was a complete and total obliteration.

Porsche, heavily overrated. Maybe we should have just gone and defoliated the world's hottest country.

0: Now, ladies and gentlemen, news of the warm. Apropos of too hot.
1: Soft, listen to the warmth. 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
0: The El Nino climate pattern, it's strengthening in the Pacific Ocean, is on track to be the largest one in at least 150 years. That's what researchers said during a press briefing, according to Nature.com. If the monster forecasts they presented pan out, the surge of heat that the El Nino will unleash from the ocean, combined with warming from human-caused climate change, will probably make next year the hottest on record and cue up extreme weather in many parts of the world. We wouldn't know what that's like. According to the projections from a suite of climate models, not so sweet, as it turns out, the peak of this El Nino is set to surpass the previous record holder by, quote, truly a mind-blowing margin, says Zeke Hausfather, a climate scientist at Berkeley Earth, a nonprofit research organization in California. Quote, it's not outside the realm of possibility, unquote, that the event could combine with climate change to raise global average temperatures next year as high as 1.7 Celsius above the pre-industrial average. This would bring the planet right to the edge of breaching the 1.5 Celsius threshold that governments pledged to avoid under the Paris Agreement. The fact that El Nino is occurring now isn't surprising. Last El Nino took place in 2023-24. After forecasters had warned of a big event looming, this year's emerged in June. But the latest prediction suggests that this El Nino could become even bigger than anticipated, according to a climate researcher at Dartmouth. It looks a lot like the ones that scientists had projected being amplified by human-caused climate change, not until later this century. We'll see you then. And looking out west, Lake Mead and Lake Powell are the country's two largest reservoirs. They've fallen to their lowest combined levels on record. This is, according to Lattices.com, a grim marker in the deepening water crisis across seven states that depend on the Colorado River, seven states and Mexico. The two reservoirs are now lower than the previous record low 3 years ago. Quote, it's a hell of a milestone, unquote, Jack Schmidt, director of Utah State University's Center for Colorado River Studies. Really, he says, a teaching moment to all of us of the severity of the crisis. He and five other researchers wrote in a white paper that the new low underscores the urgency of using less water. They predicted that reservoirs will keep setting records every day until snows come and bring the next seasonal pulse of runoff. It's unclear whether the strong El Nino conditions this year might provide some relief. The latest three-month forecast by National Weather Service predicts above-average rainfall along the river and in much of the Southwest through October. The Colorado River provides water for about 35 million people and 5 million acres of farmland from the Rockies to northern Mexico. Water was originally divided among the states in 1922 under an agreement that overpromised what the river could provide. They didn't consult the river. For decades, so much water has been taken that the river seldom meets the sea in Mexico, and its delta, once filled with lush wetlands and forests, has shriveled to stretches of dry riverbed. Since 2020, the flow of the Colorado has averaged 32% less than during the last century. Maybe we should all go pee in it, just to help. And now?
2: Looks like must close.
0: A year ago, Tesla's CEO, Elon Musk, said the company's robo-taxi network would expand at a hyper-exponential rate. That's a quote. It would be available, he said, to half the population of the United States by the end of 2025. That was last year. This week on an earnings call to financial analysts, Musk's executive team and he stroke a more guided tone as they fielded analysts' questions about a slower-than-expected rollout. The robo-taxi update likely contributed, according to Reuters, to a steep sell-off in Tesla's stock price on Thursday. Since launching a small robo-taxi pilot in Austin, Texas in June 2025, don't you wish you lived there? Tesla has expanded to only a handful of other cities in Texas and Florida. Service is often limited to outlying areas. Before its launch in Austin last year, Musk talked about how Tesla's technology is a, quote, general solution that works anywhere, in contrast to the more deliberate city-by-city approach of Waymo, the U.S. leader in driverless taxis. Musk now admits he became too consumed by politics during his volatile alliance with Donald Trump and his brief appointment as the head of Doge. This again from The Guardian. He made the confession in a wide-ranging interview with The Economist, published this week. He shared his positions on subjects from foreign wars to AI, made a number of eye-opening predictions for the future. He's good at that. Quote, I got carried away, frankly, he said of his relationship with the president. He backed him with $200 million in election money. He did not expand on the statement, but appeared cognizant of the impact of his dalliance with the levers of power in Washington. In December, he said in a podcast with Stephen Miller's wife, Katie, that his wrecking ball approach to the federal government had been only partially successful. Given the opportunity, he probably wouldn't do it again. Quote, I think instead of doing Doge, I would have basically worked on my companies, he said at the time. But now, talking to The Economist, he appears to relish the attention his political involvement garnered and the influence he believes he exerted. Quote, people don't realize that what I'm saying would come to pass. The Economist describes him as, at least in his own mind, a modern-day Cassandra, or at least a modern-day Cassandra Wilson. And 10 years after he made Greater Memphis the center of his artificial intelligence ambitions, building data centers and energy infrastructure at breakneck speed, residents of Memphis are grappling with unwanted effects, including noise and emissions from the natural gas-burning turbines, according to CNBC. Policy proposals, protests, and litigation are underway, many directly citing Memphis and SpaceX AI. Quote, when you think about what precedent Colossus, that's his data center operation down in Memphis, has set, it has not been a good one, said the former director of the United States Department of Energy Loan Program Office and a longtime energy entrepreneur himself. Quote, it certainly is a case study for what not to do in most of the rest of the country. But from a capitalist standpoint, they got rewarded, unquote. Several residents of Memphis told CNBC that SpaceX AI never consulted with them about their plans before they broke ground, though it was clear the data centers would profoundly impact nearby neighborhoods. The noise from Colossus 2 and its gas-burning turbines is, quote, like a form of torture, said one nearby resident. And finally, Elon says that Grok Imagine, an AI image and video generator, is going to make its own version of the Christopher Nolan film The Odyssey before the year is out. Quote, Grok Imagine will make a full-length movie of The Odyssey that is historically accurate and true to the art of Homer, Musk wrote on X, which he owns. Culture wars have been raging around that film. Musk has taken umbrage with some of the movie's casting decisions, making inflammatory comments about a black actress, Lupita Nyong'o, playing Helen of Troy, and the inclusion of a transgender actor as a Greek soldier. He has accused Nolan of desecrating Homer and says his decision to hire a diverse cast is just a ploy to win an Oscar. I don't mind desecrating Homer, but you better leave your hands off Marge and Bart. And now, the apologies of the week.
3: So sorry.
0: Seinfeld alum Jason Alexander issued an apology to reality star Courtney Stodden after she called him out on Instagram for filming an inappropriate comedy sketch with her when she was a minor. Stodden was 17 years old when she filmed a Funny or Die sketch with Alexander that parodied Dr. Phil and other daytime talk shows. The sketch went online in 2012, featured Alexander rubbing a cell phone on Stodden's breasts because it was the only area with, quote, plenty of signal, unquote. Quote, looking back at the comedy sketch to it in which Ms. Stodden and I participated in 2012, I completely agree that it was inappropriate, and I truly regret it, Alexander said in a statement to Variety. But more importantly, I am deeply sorry for any harm or distress it has caused Ms. Stodden. I offer her my sincerest apologies. Unquote. Stodden resurfaced the sketch in an Instagram post in which she wrote, I was 17 years old in this photo. The older I get, the more impossible this is to understand. During this comedy sketch, Jason Alexander repeatedly rubbed the phone across my breasts. Later in the sketch, he joked that when I turned 18, he'd like to take me behind the couch and have his way with me. IMDb credits him as one of the writers of the episode as an adult. That fact has become harder, not easier, for me to understand. Looking back now, I don't see comedy. I see a 17-year-old girl whose body became part of an adult joke, said Stodden. A Taco Rico franchise owner is apologizing after he was captured on video using a racial slur during a confrontation following the final World Cup match. The incident happened at a watch party in Miami Beach. Video shows two people wearing Argentina jerseys arguing with a man wearing a Mexico jersey. During the confrontation, one of the men is heard shouting the N-word at the man in the Mexico jersey. The man using the slur is the franchise owner of the Taco Rico location in West Kendall, Miami. The Taco Rico owner sent a statement apologizing for his actions to CBS News Miami. I don't think Mary Weiss overlooked it. Quote, I used a racist and hurtful slur. There's no excuse for it. I am deeply sorry. I owe a direct apology to the black community who I hurt with my words, along with everyone else who was rightfully harmed by my poor actions. That language is wrong. It does not reflect what I want to be, and I take full responsibility for it. I also apologize to my family, my employees, my fellow franchisees in this community. I have served for more than 10 years. My words do not reflect them, and they should not bear any consequence for my actions. I am committed to doing the work to be better, including anti-racism education, and to earning back the trust I've broken. To everyone I've hurt, I am sorry. Unquote. I guess he had some time on his hands. And Dateline Huntington Beach, California, Mayor Pro Tem Butch Twining publicly apologized at a meeting of the city council this week for a profane comment he made to protesters gathered previous Sunday. Video circulated on social media of Twining driving his sport utility vehicle, pulling up to protesters near City Hall. He told them that signs placed on construction fencing on the intersection corner were on private property and should be taken down. A resident who is routinely critical of the conservative council walked up to the car and said, why don't you go vape? Twining had been shown using a vape in the council chambers 2 years ago. On the Sunday afternoon, Twining said, huh? And then he is shown saying, why don't you go F yourself? In retrospect, says Twining now, I wish I'd used another pejorative. It seemed natural, being that I was accosted by people who were carrying signs with the F word on it. To everybody here and everybody is watching on TV, I apologize for using such a crude word to someone I didn't even know. The apologies of the week, ladies and gentlemen, a copyrighted feature of the broadcast. And the lawsuit of the week, maybe a new feature starting today. Federal agencies that terminated more than 1,000 research grants at the University of California last year admitted they used keywords related to diversity, gender, vaccine hesitancy, and COVID-19 to screen for projects that ran afoul of the administration's priorities. It's an admission that lawyers for the research professors say is proof that the agencies illegally canceled nearly $2 billion in grants. That's a major development, according to the Associated Press, in a lawsuit that the researchers filed against the Trump administration to permanently get their grants back. The researchers' legal team is now asking the judge in the case to skip a trial and formally declare that the White House repeatedly violated the Constitution, including the, what is that thing again? Oh, yeah, the First Amendment. Court hearing on whether that'll happen, scheduled for October 20th. The federal agencies made the admission about the keywords in signed stipulations filed in federal court last week in a case called Thaker versus Trump. That's been ongoing since last spring. And finally, it's a crypto winter in midsummer. Midnight, as a token, crypto token called Knight, staged a sharp recovery after crashing to an all-time low following an exploit earlier this week. The token bounced back from its low, partly. The hack was a case of the Mondays, according to the head of Midnight. Bridge hacks, so-called, have been one of crypto's most persistent and costly attack vectors for years. Billions of dollars have been drained through cross-chain bridge exploits. Maybe Don Jr. knows something about that. And Allbridge, the company behind stablecoin bridge Allbridge, Allbridge Core, said it has paused the protocol as a precaution after a security incident that reportedly saw $1.65 million drained last Sunday. Allbridge Core is experiencing a security incident, it said in a post on X. We have paused the protocol as a precaution.

Ladies and gentlemen, that's going to conclude this edition of the show. The program returns next week at the same time over these same radio stations. Radio? Yeah. And at the time of your choice, on the audio device of your choice. 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A tip of the show, chapeau to the San Diego and Hawaii desks. Thanks, as always, to Pam Halstead and to Thomas Walsh at WWNO New Orleans for their help with today's broadcast. The email address of this program. But more importantly, great stuff to watch, listen to, and read, and enjoy at harryshearer.com. And amazing New Orleans piano performances, just part of what you can find on my YouTube channel. And if you look me up on Substack, you'll find my occasional musings and some of my Photoshop work.

The show comes to you from Century of Progress Productions and originates through the facilities of WWNO New Orleans. It is, come on, say it with me now, the flagship station of the Change is Easy radio network. Thank you for listening, and so long, ladies and gentlemen, from getting warmer, London Town.

Crosby, Stills, Nash and Young here on Radio Caroline, Ohio. It's a Process song, if I remember rightly. Bon Jovi before that, It's My Life. It's just after 11 in the morning here on a lovely sunny day in the UK, or in my part of the UK. It is. Hope it is where you are. Another featured track, The Bites are another band from Los Angeles. Their second album, called The Bites, comes out on the 18th of September. We've got, this is a featured track at the moment on Caroline. This is Tattoo from The Bites.

Do you want to get rocked? Def Leppard's Let's Get Rocked from Adrenalize. It's Joe Elliott's birthday today, 67. He can get his pension today if he wants to. Happy birthday, Joe Elliott. DJ as well on a radio station. I won't mention the name, but apparently he's a DJ on a radio station. LA, from band from LA before that, The Bites. That's a noisy one. I quite like that. I do like a bit of noisy stuff. Tattoo, the album The Bites comes out on the second. Their second comes out on the 18th of September, and it's a featured track on Caroline at the moment. Morning to Daryl over in, he's in Suffolk somewhere. I forget where he is now, Bury or somewhere like that. I'm glad you're having a good rest today, mate. Sitting in the sunshine, listening to the radio. It can't be any better. Hope you got a nice cup of tea with you as well. Oh, blimey, I've got a whole load of emails just popped in just as I refreshed the page. And ready, Caroline, going out. Hang on, I won't read that one. Just y'all can check that one out. Riga's just got in touch. I'm pretty sure Caroline's been relayed on our store. We've got a merchandise stall at the Cambridge Rock Festival. And hi to Terry and Rosalind, who are probably looking after that at the moment. They do a grand job. And Barry, and I think Emma's down there, Riga. And Rob Proctor's normally there as well. But I shall be there around about, I'll leave her up. Just after one, I should be there just after 2 o'clock. Get the old Skoda and get going, and you know, there's no stopping me then. Right, Cream, Sunshine of Your Love, I'm Caroline.

Another noisy one. They're popping up on the playlist this morning, aren't they? That's Blue Oyster Cult, but it's not Don't Fear the Reaper. See You in Black, the Heaven Forbid album from 1998. Cream before that, Sunshine of Your Love. Coming up to about 25 past 11. Got an ad break and I've got a special tune to play for a listener, and I should be telling you all about that in a bit. Another feature track, These Wicked Rivers are a band from Belper in Derbyshire. Their new album, Fire and Folklore, which is their third album, comes out on the 2nd of October. They're going to be touring around the UK in November to promote the album. This is Horse to Water, These Wicked Rivers.

0: I come from Derbyshire. Hang on, get my fader. I come from Derbyshire. They are called these wicked rivers. I like that. You can lead a horse to water, you can't make him drink. You can educate a foolish man, but you can't make him think. And very wise words. Their album, Fire and Folklore, comes out on the 2nd of October. After the ad break, going to play a track for a listener. He's not listening at the moment. He will be listening on the Listen Again tomorrow. Morning to John Seymour. He's listening. John is from Ely, an old Fen boy down here in Ely. He said, I've recently met and made friends with a guy called Gary. He's in Soham, in the lodge in Soham, a nursing home. And he used to be in a band. He was the lead singer with a band called Angel Underground. He said, I wonder if you could mind playing a track from their album they recorded up in Hull. It was called We Remain, and he'd be very surprised to hear it on the radio. So, Gary Jones, if you're listening, mate, I'm going to play your track after the ad break. That's coming up straight after this.
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2: 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We can't stop what's coming, but we can choose the soundtrack to the end of the world. The Doomsday Clock, 85 seconds to midnight, is the powerful new release from Stephen Wicks, the definitive rock anthem of our final days. 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Out July the 10th. The world is ending. 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

That's Angel Underground, American Beauty, from their album We Remain from 2016. And playing that one for Gary, the lead singer, Gary Jones, who's in a nursing home at the moment in Soham, near Ely, not really, just up the road from where the Rock Festival's taking place, Gary. So I hope you enjoyed hearing your tune on the radio. And thanks to John Seymour for putting me in touch and let me know all about you. Here's Ashdick Camera, it's Radio Caroline.

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That's an absolute masterpiece of music, isn't it? David Gates, Cloud Suite. Oh, I love that. Aztec Camera, before that, Somewhere in My Heart. For the top of the hour, let's say hello to a few people. Nigel, hello, Nigel, is in a very warm Royal Tunbridge Wells. He said, have you taken over the airwaves? Well, I'm trying to, mate. I'm working on it, yeah. It's just how it works out this week. I've been doing cover for people, and, I mean, next week I'm only on once, so it's just how it goes. Hi, Jennifer in Kesgrave in Suffolk. She said, if you go over to Ely and it's raining, can you send some over to my old stomping ground at Dunwich Heath? They said, I'm a Leiston girl, and I grew up on that stretch of the coast. It's a lovely part of the world. There's a mate of mine used to live near Leiston. And, yeah, well, first of all, I'm going to send the rain over to here, to where I am, because my lawn needs it. And then I'll send it over to there for you. Who else have we got on here? Good morning or good afternoon? Is it morning? It's still good morning, isn't it? Oh, my emails are gone slow all of a sudden. Daryl, hi, mate. Yes. Oh, he says, I'm actually working from home, so I'm not relaxing in the garden. He says, I'm working from home. Gary Moore, yes, Gary's, not that Gary Moore, the other one. He's up in Kings Lynn, not far from me. He says, I remember listening to Caroline on the Astra satellite, wires trailing around the house. To get the receiver to two stereo units. Yeah, yeah, I used to have mine. I used to have the satellite thing was detachable. Mine's a Hitachi, I think. Used to stick up on the window of the bedroom, and that used to pick up the signal. Right, let's have REM up to the top of the hour for the ad break. Don't go back to Rockville.

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Billy Idol, Moni Moni on Radio Caroline. Chris Rea before that, I Can Hear Your Heartbeat. Trust me, I'm a doctor. In the third and final hour, Steve in for Paul. Broadband back with you next week. PA, Peter Anthony, is on after me. He'll be up at 1 o'clock. Hi to Sean Tobin. Sean's emailed in. He said, morning. He says, good morning, Peter. Anyway, can you tell me how to download the Doomsday album by Steve Weeks, who we've been advertising here on Radio Caroline? Well, what I've just done, I've gone to stephenweeks.co.uk, S-T-E-P-H-E-N, Weeks. .co.uk, and there's a whole load of links on there where you can listen to it, and there is an Amazon link, so I'm guessing you can buy it from you can download it from Amazon Music, iTunes is on there, Apple Music, Spotify, but all the places, if you want to actually download an actual physical thing, I guess Amazon's probably your best if you've got it, but if not, there's some contacts on there, email, where you can email Stephen directly and say, here can I get hold of your album, I want to listen to it. That's the Stephen Weeks, the Doomsday Clock, 85 seconds to midnight. It's a band from LA, another one. A lot of bands from LA this morning. Featured track on Caroline, Mirrorball. This is Dream Dancer.

let's all go to San Francisco, shall we? Join the queue. Flower Pot Men on Caroline. Mirrorball before that from Los Angeles. Dream Dancer, they've got an EP. It is out now. And if you like your oldies, the old tunes, not necessarily the old DJ, but the old tunes, we've got a sister station, Radio Caroline Flashback. Plays all the oldies from the 50s up to the 90s. Well worth a listen. Good afternoon, as it is now, to Gary Burgum. Gary's emailed in. He said, enjoying Caroline while decorating my front room. Yes, I need to. I used to be a painter and decorator. I'm retired now, but I still do a bit, but you should see the state of my front room. It needs decorating badly. Anyway, I'll get around to it one day. So I've been a listener since July 1964 when Caroline North arrives on the Isle of Man. Gary's listening in Darlington at the moment. He said, I love growing up with the music. I can't play the tune you asked for, mate. I'm really sorry, but it's got explicit lyrics. There's obviously a few swear words in it, so I'm sorry I can't play it for you, but you can have any of these other tunes I'm going to play for you. I probably ought to play When Father Papered the Parlour, if I can find it. Have fun with your decorating, Gary. Here's Elvis Costello.

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0: Grateful Dead, Uncle John's band. It would have been Jerry Garcia's birthday today. Born this day, 1942. We lost him in 1995. While I was in Florida on my holiday a few weeks ago, seems like ages ago now, but I went to see a tribute band to the Grateful Dead. They were called Uncle John's Band, and yes, they did do that. They were fantastic. They were really good. If you like the Grateful Dead, Elvis Costello before that, Pumping It Up. Now then, I'm surprised there. Surprise this morning. I opened up my emails. There was my copy of the quarterly newsletter from the Radio Caroline Support Group, and yes, I do pay for it. I do contribute. And if you're not a member of the Caroline Support Group, if you join this weekend, or not next weekend, while the fundraiser is on, and donate a minimum £7.50 every month to join, you'll get you'll qualify for the T-shirt. Anyway, the new one's true. There's a whole, the first page is all telling you about the listener top 500 being played during the countdown. Doesn't tell you the tracks, obviously, because none of us know what it is until you get a sealed envelope on the day of your broadcast, and then you open it up and then you play the tracks. I kid. Okay, a sealed email then, whatever. And so at the moment, we don't know what's in the top 500. But it's been put together by your, or the people who take part in the top 15s, the most requested songs. So we've worked out 500 of them, or somebody else, somebody cleverer than me has done that. So that's going out. There's all information about how you can get your T-shirts, you can get your poster and your sweatshirts, all information about that. We're going to absorb the cost of postage, so wherever you are in the world, you order it. Especially in America, the 10% tariff, thanks to Mr. Trump, we're going to absorb that, so you won't have to pay a thing, you just pay the cost. So the support group, you get a newsletter every quarter, so if you join, it's well worth it for that. It's very interesting this week, this month. I've just read about that. Right, Meeting My Musical Heroes, Nine Below Zero, Stephen Foster, when you met them. There's information about tickets to get, see Heaven 17. All about the Ross Revenge and its journey to get eventually into dry dock to have the work done. You wouldn't believe what goes on in the background. Peter Moore has written all about that in this month's newsletter. So you can get that. I'm now scrolling through to see what else I can tell you about. Interview with Andrew Austin. Andrew with you tomorrow evening at 7 o'clock. There's an interview with Andrew all about his background, how he got into radio. All about when we're in the lock deep. Steve Kent, Caroline DJ at the time, tells us all about his time in the Mi Amigo in the 70s. And there's more. Did you know the Caroline the Musical? I went to see it. It's fantastic. I'm sure you did as well. You can now watch it at home. There's a link on there where you can buy a pass. You have 72 hours. It costs you 15 quid. 72 hours to watch it as many times as you want. And if you've got the technology, you can probably record it as well. Information about our support group meeting and barbecue in August at Brandon. We've got a band, the Glam Dads. I forgot all about that. Yes, we've got a band playing as well. That takes part on the 12th of August. And Friday the 21st of August, sorry. I'm getting my dates wrong. Friday the 21st of August at the Brandon House Hotel. So there's information about that. There's Roscoe remembering RTL. Blimey, there's so much stuff in there. And making of an arena documentary, The Pirate's Tale. Information about that. Thank you, Mark Desani, for putting that one together. And all about the Felixstowe Museum. Oh, there's so much in there. So if you haven't already joined the support group, join it. And you'll get your copy of that. Right, I've gone over the time, so I need to stop waffling and play us some tunes, and then we're going to have Argent.
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One of the many, many songs written by the very talented Diane Warren. Michael Bolton, Time, Love and Tenderness. Playing that one for Martin and Joan up in Preston. They enjoy a bit of Diane Warren tunes. Argent before that, Hold Your Head Up. Martin's reminded me that Andrew's not on tomorrow. Ray Copeland will be sitting in for Andrew because he's off out in his car. Yes, so one more stand-in today. I'm the stand-in today. PA's next at 1 o'clock, Nick Carter at 4. Rob Van Dyke sitting in for Andre at 6 o'clock. Leah's here at 8 o'clock and Phil at 11. That's the rest of your day here on Caroline. Right, so I need to say hello to a few people. Hello, Dave Callan. Yes, Dave, I have listened to that tune you sent me, and if I remember, I shall play it on my Thursday night show. I just keep forgetting to do it. You need to probably remind me. You know what the old memory's like. It's good to hear from you, and I'll see you at the barbecue. Yes. Jules Hathaway is up in Scotland. Tane, I think he is. They've got rain up there. Greetings from the far north, where it's raining just now. He said, unlike you lot down south, where it hasn't rained for so long, we've had a fair bit of a period. The grass is green and growing. Aren't you lucky, mates? I know you like a bit of Run Rig, as do I. And Barry James loves it too. I know, he was always playing them. Here's The Greatest Flame.

Really looking forward to seeing that band later this afternoon or this evening, quarter past six, there on the Sapphire stage. Dear, The Flame. And Run Rig before that for Jules up in Scotland, enjoying the rain up there. The Greatest Flame. See a little bit of connection there. See what I did there? You know, I don't just throw these together, you know. Last one before I go. PA is next.

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Yeah, it is I. Many thanks to Steve Dack for taking care of a live show. Good work, Steve. Thank you. Right, welcome along to my slot and my link in the chain, if you like it, here at Caroline, your album format station. Let's start off with something live.

You know, one thing that the BBC are really good at, and that is that sort of thing. You know, putting out a simulcast live on national radio and national TV, and the recorded sound sounding that good. You've got to hand it to them for that stuff. Thin Lizzy and The Sun Goes Down. I think it was live in Hitchin, that one, as far as I remember. I remember Phil talking about it. He says, the boys are kind of nervous. You know, because the sight and sound thing, it's all over the shop. It's a simulcast. And it's on FM radio and TV at the same time. And the boys are kind of nervous. I can understand that. Totally, Phil. I get that. And he was a little nervous too. You know why? Because he knew his mum was watching. Yeah, when he was around his mum, and she was lovely, he was, well, just a regular guy. Forget the rock star stuff. Now, that was switched off while he was around his mum. Well, it's very nice. Very special. Terrific relationship they had. Okay, Pink Floyd at Radio Caroline.

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0: 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Full details at

That's brand new from Greta Van Fleet. Good to have them back. Very Zeppelin, that one. Highway Tune here at Caroline. We've also got some new product from the legend, Richard Thompson.

That's brand new from Richard Thompson. And Cocaine Walking, Booze Talking, we've all been there. Yeah, new album on the way, coming in October. And by the sound of that, it's going to be well worth getting. I'll get hard copy if I were you. And show the good music the respect it's due. Now then, living legend, Buddy Guy, turned 90 the other day. He is 90 years old, okay? I hope he makes 100. Let's hope he does. Buddy Guy, he is one of the guys who started it all. I mean, you know, before people like Chuck Berry, this guy was rocking. And, you know, there's a few others as well. But Buddy is still with us and still making great records. And, you know, to celebrate his 90th, I thought it'd be rather nice to play some more recent stuff that Buddy Guy's put out. And he has put out some terrific stuff. And he's done some great duets with famous people who admire him. Like, for instance, Keith Richards, Jeff Beck.

Buddy Guy celebrating his 90th birthday here at Radio Caroline. Taken from the album The Blues Is Alive and Well, and indeed it is in the hands of these guys, that's for sure. Buddy Guy and also Jeff Beck and Keith Richards on that record having fun. All about cognac or cognac or however he pronounces it. But he's talking about the expensive stuff, of course, the brandy. All right, let's have one more from Buddy Guy, and this time from The Blues Don't Lie. Here he is with Elvis Costello.

0: As Buddy Guy at Radio Caroline, your album format station. Symptoms of Love is the name of that song, featuring Elvis Costello, and you can find that on The Blues Don't Lie. Out now, I'd get hard copy. Okay, back in a moment with something real from Billy F. Gibbons.
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2: 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The Doomsday Clock, 85 seconds to midnight, is the powerful new release from Stephen Wicks, the definitive rock anthem of our final days. 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Out July the 10th. The world is ending. 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

better believe it. That's a guy that gets cooler the older he gets. Billy F. Gibbons, new from him, Hanging on a Cliff, here at Radio Caroline, your album format station. Now, we got a terrific new album from Social Distortion. Oh, my goodness. Where do I start with this one? What can I tell you? Well, it's on high rotation over at my place, that's for sure.

There isn't a bad track on this album. Start to finish, it's just tuneful noise all the way through. Noise that you can whistle. There it is, Social Distortion, brand new album from them. Born to Kill is the name of the album. It's out on CD and, of course, vinyl. I'd get hard copy if I were you.

cleansing breath unsullied yet by acrid fume or death's cacophony, the rank refuse of unchained ambition. And pray, deny me not, but know me now. Your faithful retainer stands resolute to serve his liege lord without recompense, perchance to fall and perish namelessly. No flag-draped bier or muffled drum to set the cadence for a final dress parade.

There's a couple of good examples of modern day spoken word, and I love it. We voice sing from an album of Wishbones and Gunfire, and that was the track We Voice Sing. Before that, it was Steve Earle from, let's see, Revolution Starts Now. This is a good Earle album. They're all good, but this is exceptional. We played Warrior, track 4 on that particular album. I'd get hard copy if I were you. I mean, don't get cheap on this stuff. Brand new from the Jayhawks.

0: here in the southeast of the UK, so we hope the sun is shining on you while you're listening to Radio Caroline. It all helps, doesn't it? I mean, the soundtrack is one thing, but you've got the visuals too. The overall effect, do you know what I mean? That's when the whole thing starts making sense, I reckon. New from the Jayhawks. That's great, isn't it? American Midnight at Caroline.
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1: You enjoy your work?
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1: Mm. Is it profitable?
2: Only in the spiritual sense. A wise man once said, make an armadillo smile and the world is your oyster. At one time, I considered breeding oysters. It just didn't sound right. Make an oyster smile.
1: And the world is your armadillo.
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4: Now, I don't have to tell you good folks what has been happening here in our beloved little town. Sheriff murdered, crops burned, stores looted, people stampeded, and cattle raped. Now, the time has come to act, and act fast. I'm leaving.
5: Hey, you get back here, you pass. Can I say to winter? Ain't no way that nobody's gonna leave this town. Hell, I was born here, and I was raised here, and dadgummit, I'm gonna die here. And no sidewinding, bushwhacking, hornswoggling, crocker is gonna rattle my biscuit cutter.

0: Good afternoon, ladies and gentlemen, and welcome to Radio Free Roadkill, live from Austin, Texas. This is Kurt Erickson. I'll be spinning the bits for you for the next couple of hours. It's the 29th of July, 2018, and as I have been saying for weeks, it is hot down here in South Central Texas. It's 100 or thereabouts every day, and it even got up to 109 real temperature last Monday, so we've been baking down here and not a drop of rain in sight. And we're in drought conditions for sure. That was Clowning Your Rodeo from Kathy Mattea. And if you want to hear some more Kathy Mattea or anything else you'd like to hear, just get into the chat and let us know. You can do that by going to dishnuts.net. That's www.dishnuts.net. And there are several ways to get into the chat from there, including a browser a web browser IRC client that's on that very page, and you can just use that. You don't even have to have an IRC client. So no excuse for you not to get into the chat and let us know what you would like to hear. As we usually do, we're starting out with some Fire Sign Theater this afternoon, and this is from the Duke of Madness Motors Collection. That's everything that they did radio-wise between 1970 and 1972. And this is from the Let's Eat broadcast series. It's entitled The Underworld Olympics, and it runs about 25 minutes, and then we'll be back with your requests. Here's the Fire Sign Theater.
1: Hello, friends. Yes, I'm Bernard Flapdoodle, founder and president of the Funny Name Club of America. That's right, the Funny Name Club. You see, many Americans don't realize the plight of that crippled member of society, the fella or gal with a funny name. And that's where we come in the Funny Name Club of America. At our weekly meetings, held weekly in many friendly communities, a member of this underprivileged yet usually highly paid minority has a chance to mingle with others who share his infirmity and to gain a sense of pride and brotherhood for the achievements of his kind. Most Americans don't realize that it was our own Robert Louis Dildo who invented the retrievable garage door, that Mrs. Louise Yakamoto, the well-known war heroine, purchased 45 gas bags which still float above selected American cities, each proudly bearing a funny name. And while most would know the well-known Donald Duck, what of the pain to his family and friends? Yes, we all owe quite a debt to these brave Americans of humorous descent. Will any of us soon forget Adolf Schickelgruber? We can't afford not to. Yes, soon is quick enough for us, so send your support to a chapter near you. Don't forget about the little ones at Christmas either. Yes, here's our poster girl, little Tricky Schlemiel of Metro Glen, North Carolina, to remind you that Americans with funny names are just people too. Thank you.

0: Well, hi, Charles.
1: Hello, Larry.
0: It's 5 o'clock down here in Tierra del Fuego, and of course up there, it's about 12 hours or 13 hours. We haven't decided yet, depending on where you are. But this is the fourth show we've done today, and well, there's a lot of exciting news from the Tierra del Fuego 919th Southern Olympic Games. And I'll let Charlie Fuertes here from our local Ministry of Culture describe what we're going to do next. Go right ahead now.
1: For those of you who have just tuned in, these are the Southern Hemisphere Olympics, the what we like to call the Winter Games here, but of course it is summer down here in Tierra del Fuego, and so the Winter Olympics are run under a different set of rules. We have already seen 4 days of intense competition. The speed mud skating yesterday, of course, was the highlight event, and the star watching event, the Olympic star watching, which is very popular down here.
0: Well, Charles, excuse me, we're interrupting you.
1: That's perfectly all right. I have nothing more to say at this moment. I have to check with the fact man.
0: Well, now there you go. We're going to take you out now to the ladies uphill, men's downhill race.
1: Uphill here in Tierra del Fuego. For those of you who are watching on your TVs up there in the Northern Hemisphure, excuse me, Charles.
0: That's all right. You know, we have that's the beginning of the giant salami now. Yes, sirree. That's number one is coming down. He has to go through these models here, you see. These models stand out here on the side of the hill.
2: Look at that!
0: And, got one there. That's really, I think that they're giving him a 2, though, for that score. Yes.
1: Now look there. Look at there, Charles. Look at there. You see the man there on those specially constructed mud skis coming down the slalom
0: well,
1: now.
0: This is a little bit irregular, isn't it, Carlos? I mean, he has a motor on the back of those skis.
1: It's not irregular here for these Olympics, you know, because you have to have something to get any kind of momentum, you know. Sometimes if the unmotorated ski race yesterday, the average time was 8 hours just to go those 5 feet.
0: Well, the difficulty down here in Tierra del Fuego, you know, is the tremendous winds that blow at about 250 miles an hour. Always west during the afternoon.
1: That's right.
0: So the speed skating, of course, records were broken when they were sailing with the wind.
1: Legs were broken, Charles.
0: That's very true. But of course, when they sailed against the wind, it's taken 2 days now, and they're still working on the 100-yard dash.
1: 100-yard, if you can call that a dash. Elmer Fuente of the little town of El Canto here, you know, is in the lead. He's 3 feet ahead of his nearest opponent, as you can see down there. The wind is keeping him from making what we'd call up north any real progress.
0: Well, I'm really happy the way the awards have been going here too, Charles.
3: I'd like to say, Si, that it is true that you can't tell Negro blood from the blood of a white person, as we've been able to see here, and that's been held true. And also, it is true, a lot of people have asked us, can a yodel start a mudslide? Yes, it can, and so we try to keep them from singing. Look, here comes one now. Notice he was not yodeling, he was just screaming. That's all right.
1: That was Sid Yodel of the Finnish team, you know. They're the only Northerners who come down here not to stand on their head, which has given them a tremendous advantage so far. We have a great guest with us tonight, you know. We have the man who has brought the flame, the Olympic flame, all the way from Japan, the great Northern Hemisphere town. He's brought it with him all the way here, and he's here to talk with us, which I think is wonderful since we've had trouble having anybody come.
0: Take a look at my notes here.
3: It says that he comes from, he says that he comes from Patagonia, which means a land of big feet, from the Spanish patacon, patacon, big foot. I think that's important, and of course, he lives right next to Yucatan, which means what? Is he ready? Is he ready to go away to our remote here? Look at that color! Isn't that beautiful?
0: That really is terrific.
1: Incredible. Watching color TV is a lot more interesting than watching these Olympics.
2: Get out of this studio!
3: It's true that Britain spent at least $761 million on candy. That's more than half the cost of running the Royal Navy.
0: That's an amazing fact, you know. If it weren't for the facts and figures, sports would be pretty dull.
1: Particularly these sports, with the average event taking 8 to 9 days to complete, you know.
0: That's true. Do we have
1: slush hockey? Slush hockey's coming up, the fastest event that we have this year.
3: Oh, very good.
0: There they go. You're getting some nice pictures now of the girls down on the ice doing school figures. You know, the school figures here, they have to do calculus down down here.
1: That's true.
0: And that girl now is doing 2 pi r squared. Very difficult. Has to go over and over those. That's.
4: Oh, did you see that pi?
3: That judge was looking so closely there. Yeah. She lost her nose.
0: Yeah.
5: She can't see now, but she's still skating in circles.
3: You know, Jimmy, it's true that about 600 tons of rock have fallen off the face of Gibraltar since 1935.
5: And rolled down.
3: Yes, but that doesn't happen here with this wonderful mud.
5: They roll up.
3: Look at that.
1: Yes, we'd like to roll up our report on this event right now and get over to the young Japanese man who's spent so much time and so much trouble getting down here to Tierra del Fuego to bring us the light of international northern sports. Charles, you have the facts on him.
0: Quite so. We're here in the studio now pre-recording this taped insert in which we're going to talk with Mr. Akira Oh. Mr. O, or Mr. Akira,
3: or Yaki,
0: is an orthodontist poet.
1: An orthodox poet, did you say?
0: Orthodontist. He's orthodox about his teeth.
1: Gets his teeth into his poetry.
0: Well, this gentleman, wizened up though he may be, and foreign-looking to our eyes, is actually the composer of the Olympic hymn, which was performed only last week at the Northern-Southern Winter Olympics. And Mr. O brought the flame, as you pointed out, Charlie. He brought the flame all the way down here with him, carried it all the way beside him all the way. And needless to say, it was a hard trip and a hot trip for him.
1: Certainly was. And,
3: carrying a torch for somebody.
0: So,
3: do you understand that?
0: No. I don't know that Mr. O understands much English, do you, Mr. O?
6: I understand very good English.
0: Yes. Are you enjoying your stay in Patagonia?
6: Oh, yes. Oh, right on.
0: How do you like the Olympic Games?
6: Oh, very, very boring, you know. How you say boring?
3: Good.
6: Not good, like we have this bad Olympic.
0: Oh, you think it's
6: mud,
0: bad?
6: Mud everywhere. No chance for businessmen to, make a profit here.
0: Uh-huh.
6: With mud, except the laundries, and that's all Chinese.
0: Uh-huh. Do you find it slows you down, the mud?
6: Sure. It slowed me down from putting a frame, the northern frame, a proper frame, burn a finger.
3: Flame.
6: Here, you try right the mud? No, right.
0: Well, it was the fact that there was a terrible snowstorm going on when you were trying.
6: 45,000 miles an hour of wind. You know, your skaters down here have one reg shorter than other.
0: Well,
1: that's because of the gravity.
6: Us Japanese skaters have both regs short.
1: Shorter than the other. Is that true?
6: That's true.
1: I better put that down.
6: Okay.
0: Well, that's why we thought the
6: also thought music down here terrible. Slushy.
0: Uh-huh. A slushy.
6: Not the good music like Olympic music. We have many children marching rock step. How you say rock step? Goose step? Rock step. In the streets of Sapporo.
1: Here it's called the mudslide.
6: The mudslide.
3: Yes.
6: Sloppy here.
1: Well,
6: sloppy.
1: Not sloppy. The problem is that many people are marching in the streets, but they're covered with mud and you can't see them.
6: Oh, I thought those were small mud huts in which native villagers live.
0: They make them out of squares of mud, I understand, which they cut apart and then stack in a circular form and, to make a round igloo shape.
3: Yeah, we're hoping for a good rain so we can tell the players from the audience.
1: Mm. Many of the players here, you can't tell anything at all, you know. They come from small towns, and they're not used to being told anything.
0: Well, they don't listen is their problem.
1: Mud in the ears.
6: They whiz anywhere that can't be controlled.
1: That's what makes all the mud, you know.
0: Well, Mr. O, I understand that for the edification of the people here, is your contribution to the Southern Olympics with bringing the flame, or the frame, as it were, down here.
7: Pretty funny.
3: You understood that.
0: That you would like to read for us the Olympic Ode.
6: Oh, yes. This... Olympic Ode by Akira O.
0: Yourself.
6: It's titled, O, Ritza have Winter Olympics in Sapporo. It's a better here than in a Bombay. For here you watch from your motel room, but there the ice just melt away. Ritola blossoms are not out yet, but hark, dare ring the recess bell. Let's watch the delicate blossoms and not associate with a foreign men and go get the drunk alone in our hotel. Oh, Nippon, your TV color is exquisite. Your noble, defiant jumpers, a jumper real fine. But even when the Caucasians win all the medals, we be sitting here all year doing fine. Oh, rejoice, a Japanese businessman. Print your menus in advance. And when someone with weird eyes and a funny hat come into your residence or place of business, give him a good table. Or have your wife ask him to dance.
0: Well,
3: that's very
0: well,
3: good.
0: Thank you very
3: thank
0: much.
3: Yes,
0: we're back out on the speed skating course now.
3: Jim, I just want to tell you
0: that
3: the
0: incredible performance of that opening ode there, wasn't it?
3: The name Chris Kraft first came from the young blacksmith who built the famous boat. His name was Christopher Columbus Smith. It wasn't a mud boat, you understand?
0: We're cutting away now, you see.
1: The women's mud wrestling,
0: yes, but
1: Charles.
0: It's just, these people have no chance at a medal at all. I don't think there's any reason to watch these girls.
1: I don't think these girls care about medals anymore. This is the Hamburg team down there. That's Greta Garbo.
0: East Germans are winning a lot of medals here at this year's Olympic, understand?
1: Look, the crowd doesn't appreciate what those two girls are doing down there in the pit. I think we're going to have to cut away and watch some more of those Zachary Hall ads.
3: I'd like to describe, however, Miss Lorelei, the mermaid. She's inflatable and lovely, 6 feet of soft, yielding woman and fish. Surprising. Have her float in the pool, sitting on the patio on your lap. She's got an exquisite face and a wild body. Golden raffia hair, sea green gown, and is built like a seductive siren.
1: That's her down there. Yep. There she is.
3: Her come hither eyes seem almost alive, and of course, she's weatherproof.
1: But she's not mudproof, and that's put her out of the competition.
3: talented woman.
0: That takes care of all of the Central American contenders now in this peculiarly Germanic event.
1: Spanish flying is next, Charles.
0: Well, it's true. We are going to have to cut away for some more words about gasoline and cars in just a minute from now.
3: And the dope tests are coming up, too. The doping is waiting. I'm supposed to announce that.
0: That's true. Well, we'll be back again 12 hours later than noon, your time, tomorrow.
3: 4:30 tomorrow afternoon.
0: In New York.
3: Yesterday.
0: But in the Midwest, Charles, it's really an incredible problem. You see, they're 3:30 or 4 o'clock.
3: 4 o'clock,
0: but you see, they delay most.
1: The Garcia Lorca Marathon will be coming up tomorrow, the reading of those loans. Yeah,
0: the Bug News will continue after this editorial.
4: Good evening. This is Lewis Marshman speaking for myself and my thousands of fellow professionals who, like myself, are responsible for speaking to you as I am at this time. We are all involved in a national news emergency of such magnitude that only now can we pause for a moment to distort its proportions back to our own limited perspective. The credibility gap now stretches beyond the international dateline, so that lies fabricated in the foreign press are repudiated in our local papers the day before they appear in the country of their origin. The advance of science now allows us to bounce our information off the planet Saturn, but none of it has returned, leaving our global home bereft of news. And so, concerned citizens like myself sit here tonight with absolutely nothing of any importance to say. Then let it be said, not to enlighten, but to inform. Our generation has achieved failure at the cost of its own success, and our great-great-grandchildren are paying for that powerful failure. But they're too young to work in the dark, so we must lend them the little immense energy left to help them shoulder that impossible load. Yet debt has never frightened us. It is, after all, the currency of fear, and fear is where we're rich. We have learned to hoard despair and make it pay great dividends. The shadow of a chicken in every pot. The freeways jammed with empty holiday cars. 100 million television sets turned to face the wall. Yes, a rich land with cream in the coffee bread lines in their palms. But the memory banks are closing because our youth and the young at heart refuse to gossip the good talk.
7: refuse to dance on the grid, refuse to even pretend to be duped, and a nation that can't be duped can't be made fun of itself. I, and every other mind sewn together in this great circle of world thought, gave up the declining years of their boyhood, beat off every desire and phantom lover to conjure up all the little people on the billboards you've loved to eat so much. Crunchy Caramel, Mr. Peanut, Captain Crunch, Snappy Tom, Little Bite-Sized Godzilla, they're the children of my career. Throw them in the gutter and you drown my breakfast. So come on, let's be kids again. Let's listen to the radio and spoil our appetites. Let's put on Daddy's shoes and invent the atom bomb. Or at least, let's say we did it. Or at very least, let's start storing up some respect for the people whose job it is to tell us about it. Actors and soldiers are people, too, you know. There's one at your door right now, reading your number. Let him in. Just because he's got a snappy uniform on doesn't mean he isn't a cripple. Just because I'm talking to millions of you doesn't mean I'm not lonely. So give us a dime, or give us a call, but for God's sake, don't give us away. Thank you. And now back to the news.
8: This has been an important editorial from the management of this radio station.
5: Can you tell me, perhaps...
3: Well, I'll try.
5: What your impression has finally been? What have you learned, perhaps, most...
3: Well...
5: From the Underworld Olympics?
3: I think that my faith in God has been shattered.
5: Well, this is a considerable investment of time and money over a period of your life.
3: Yes,
5: do you
3: yes.
5: think this is going to make any change when you return back to your home with
3: very,
5: your medal?
3: Very small change. These medals aren't worth very much. As you know, I received the wooden medal.
5: That signifies that you what? Came in 15th?
3: Yes, next to last. Out of a field of 16, I came in 15th, and of course the 16th
5: you have to make your
3: horse.
5: Own medal. They make you do that.
3: Well, yes. If
9: they
3: you
9: lash you if you don't, you know.
3: But it's not going to be worth much to me, and my friends mocked me when I came here anyway.
5: Your friend is that turtle that... No, go on anyway.
9: He's the one that comes in last in the race. You
3: see,
9: know,
3: everyone makes fun of me.
5: No, well, I'm not making fun of you so much as commiserating with you for a really gallant show that you put up here. Considering the fact that both your legs are the same length, how could you do against our native Tierra del Fuego runners?
9: And well, against the wind, I might mention, Carlos.
3: Well,
9: that 40,000-mile-an-hour wind kept him from really showing the kind of speed he's never had.
3: Well, I don't think that it's so much that my legs are short as the fact that I don't have any knees. I
9: and
3: think
9: if you
3: that
9: call that,
3: that
9: a neck...
3: You see, everyone makes fun of me, but you see, I came here on my own money. As you know, I'm not a professional. It costs me a great deal. No
5: well,
3: one supports
5: but
3: me in this
5: I understand
3: effort.
5: That you can get like half fare on the plane because you have no neck and no knees, so the seating space, they
3: no,
5: can put you
3: true.
5: In a small child's seat.
3: No, they put me in a crate is what they do. Yes, it's not the most comfortable way to travel, but I'm
5: it's
3: willing to sacrifice everything. Except, of course, my belief in God, which is gone now. That was faith, I think, was the only thing that was
5: that
3: keeping
5: was
3: me
5: wife,
3: here.
5: Faith?
3: Yes, and she left me, too. She said
5: kind
3: I was a
5: terrible.
3: Fool.
5: But she left with one of the good runners.
3: Yes, but I thought I had a chance. I'm sorry that I was so disappointing. I watched myself in slow motion this afternoon.
9: That wasn't
3: playback.
9: Slow motion. Oh,
5: that was
9: no.
5: Speed it up.
3: See, there
5: that
3: you are.
9: Speed
5: you
9: it
5: were
9: up.
5: Terrible. You just didn't do well at all.
3: Yes.
9: By the way, there were only 14 people in the race. We only told you 15, so we wouldn't have you cry on national TV.
3: Well, I didn't think that the horse was supposed to be running in the race, but they told me that he was. I guess they were trying
9: he
3: to make me feel
9: better. He was plowing the field, if you'd have noticed.
5: The thing that was funny watching you was when you came up against the ants.
3: Oh, yeah. That was kind of funny.
5: I kind of threw that in as a joke.
3: Oh, you mean that was arranged? I thought
5: sure,
3: that
5: was not part of the race, man.
9: We were making fun of you after the first hour, you know. Everybody else had finished and was home watching you on TV.
3: Well, I must admit that insects did throw my concentration a little bit, but as you notice, I kept up my pace until my pacemaker became disconnected, at which point I had to stop. There was nothing I could do then. If I hadn't stopped, I don't know what would have happened.
9: I thought the funny part was when they put you in the balloon and started the car.
3: Oh, I wasn't funny at all. That was terrifying. That was when I really lost my belief in everything. I thought I was finished then, but I turned out to be an American. I guess I'll always be an American. That's one thing I haven't lost.
5: Et
3: je
5: sure.
3: préfère le dire pour la plupart que c'est la seule chose. Oh mon Dieu.
5: Well, thank you very much.
9: We're dubbing him right now.
5: Maurice Frog.
3: Je suis un Américain, moi.
5: Of New Orleans, United States.
3: Je suis un Américain.
10: Laisse-moi faire! Laissez passer!
0: That interview was pre-recorded sometime yesterday afternoon. I've been trying to find out whether Chicago and Detroit are in the same time zone or not, Howard.
5: They're not playing the same concert.
0: Well, because I think that we are going to have to show all of those film strips about the downhill slush race again.
11: Oh,
0: yes, because they didn't get them in Detroit.
11: This is too much for me.
0: So, well,
11: wait for me, buddy.
9: The film strips and the mud wrestling are the two most interesting things, I think, down here at the at the Olympics. Wouldn't you agree, Carlos?
0: Well, it's the kind of film,
5: personally,
0: of
5: the 5,000-meter high-speed women's mud wrestling.
9: What speed? Great
5: what speed. What was it, dexamil?
9: I think it was.
5: I think so. Well, these women were very fast and very tough.
9: And
5: very completely
9: slippery.
5: Anonymous.
9: Yes, they were. The Greek women's team did a marvelous, marvelous job getting in and out of the pits. And it was the pits tonight here at, at the Southern Olympics. As the woman, Hilda Frog, said as she crawled out of the pits, I've been down before. I've been on the bottom, but this is it, she said.
3: I did think, though, Fred, that the Chinese water torture test was really amusing this year. And I never thought that those little fellas would make it through.
9: Drip, drip, drip,
0: well,
9: drip.
0: It is time to go down there now.
9: That's what I'm going to do when I go back to the hotel, Charles.
0: We're going to go down to the giant stadium now, which is empty, and listen to one of the closing ceremonies. They have 9 or 10 closing ceremonies down here to drag things out as much as possible.
9: It's the only way they can get them out of the pits, you know.
3: Well, they're still awake in the Midwest, and we have to stay on until they turn out their lights.
0: We do have this Olympic chant coming to you now, so let's go down there and listen to it.
9: Mr. Dunhill came to town with his leather cigarette. The city streets turned to hemp, but the cop did not forget. I remember you and your bunny friend, but that was another age. How can the old folks do it again and still get off the stage? Oh, how can I look through a shower glass like a cologne bottle? How can I be your man of the hour when I can't take my pipe into the shower? Mr. Trashman followed his rake down to the end of the hall. The lights went out, he'd made a mistake. Don't we all, don't we all, don't we all? Mr. Trashman running on gas, name lit up in the sky. If you don't know the cloud child born, why should I? Why should I? How can I look through a shower glass into a cologne bottle? How can I be your man of the hour when I can't take your flower in the shower? Mama looking through the shower glass, paper all over her thumb. Beating on the towel, doing 2 and 4. Mama, don't you break the drum. Oh, mama, don't you break it, do bang, bang. Mama, don't you break it, do bang, to bang. Oh, mama, don't you break it, do bang, bang. 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Mama, don't you break it, do bang, bang. Mama, don't you break it, do bang.
12: Oh, you guys are so crazy.
5: Ha, ha, ha. I think that's as funny today as it first was back in the sizzling 70s. That's right. I'm Dexter Fong, and nothing will make me forget the thrill we had making funny records back then. Yes, my late partner Hideo Wallbanger and I were the men of modern comedy. And today, when the satellite net is crammed with the stupid drivel of the Hot Humorous 100... where can a gone cat like yourself get the laughs that we were making then just for you? What thrilling moments. Well, they're all yours now on a double fun, double deal. Dope Humor of the 70s, Volumes 1 and 2. Who can forget such modern comedy hits as Cheech Chong's Reuben and the Jets, or Kong, Ress, and Wonders Beat the Electrician? Who did you have your arm up when you first sighed to Bootleg by the 4 or 5 Crazy Guys, or cut a rug to the antics of Hilario Gomez and the Wanderers? 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
14: 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A Let's Eat syndicated broadcast, the Underworld Olympics. And now, it is time for your request here at Radio Free Roadkill. And we're going to start out with one that Beach Barb wanted to hear. It's Gary U.S. Bonds. It's called School Is Out.

That's a great old dance tune from Gary U.S. Bonds. And next up, Barb wanted to hear some 11 Spoonfuls, Summer in the City. And boy, does that apply to us. As I said earlier, it's 100 degrees every day down here in South Central Texas. So this is real appropriate. Here's 11 Spoonfuls.

Okay, a classic for the loving spoonful there. And Guapo's just sent in some requests. He wanted to hear a comparison of Little Egypt. One is by Smokey Joe's Cafe, and the other is the Coasters, which is the original. So we'll listen to Smokey Joe's Cafe first. Okay. Just a second here. I changed my browser settings, so I've got a little problem here with getting this stuff into YouTube. Just give me one moment here. And okay, loaded in. And

0: And here's the original by the Coasters.
1: Step right up, folks, and see little Egypt do a famous dance of the pyramids. She walks, she talks, she crawls on her belly like a reptile. Just one thin dime, one tenth of a dollar. Step

Okay, and Barb wanted to hear a song by the Vogues, 5 o'clock World. Of course, a lot of people have done it, and I've come up with three different versions. So how about we get a three-way comparison going here? We'll start off with the Dave Clark Fives version, and then country artist Hal Ketchum, and finally the original Vogues version, I believe, is probably the original. So here's the Dave Clark Five, Hal Ketchum, and the Vogues doing 5 o'clock World.

And a comparison there of three different versions of the classic 5 o'clock world. And Guapo wanted to hear Josefina Nolina on the Bell by Louis Prima. And he comments, when guys brought their dates home, they would give them a goodnight kiss in the vestibule. The girl might lean on one of the bells by mistake and wake other tenants. Well, okay, so that's what this is about. And here's Guapo's request.

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Now all you do is to make the love and you eat like a bird in the street. For why you no bring a Giuseppe upstairs and you and him read the book? And if you no reader, why that's all right, cause your mama ain't polite, cause your mama ain't

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0: This is indeed RFD, and you're listening to Radio Free Roadkill live from Austin, Texas. This is Kurt Erickson, and I'll be spinning the bits for you for the next hour. 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We have live DJs starting at 6 p.m. Central every weekday and earlier on the weekends. We love to take requests on this show, so don't hesitate to get into the chat and let us know what you'd like to hear. Okay, we're going to try something new here. I had mentioned that I finally got Skype working again on my new Apple systems, and I'm going to try to call Beach Barb and see if we can have ourselves a little on-the-air Skype conversation. So let me type in the name that she gave me here. And it looks like this one is working, so let me try and give it a call. You haven't chatted on Skype yet. No, I haven't. Okay, what's going on with that? It's not letting me call. Let me try this one. Okay, it looks like there's more to this. It says type a message. I think maybe she has to accept it, so let me type a message and see what's going on with that. Waiting for Barbara to accept invitation.

Okay. Barb, in the chat there, can you see that you've been sent any kind of invitation? Not coming through. Okay, let me try this other one, because there were two listings for that particular name that you gave me. So let me try this one. How about now? Can you see any kind of invitation?

Hello? Barb, are you seeing any kind of invitation? Waiting for Barbara to accept invitation. Okay, I tell you what, Barbara, we'll exchange phone numbers and we'll test this another time, okay? Because this is a new version of Skype also, and it's the Microsoft version, and maybe I don't have things set up properly.

So we'll try it next week, but I will definitely go ahead and talk to you sometime during the week, and we'll make sure we get this working. Okay, back to the musique then. Let's see what we got here. Got some Dusty Springfield that Barb wanted to hear, and this is You Don't Have to Say You Love Me.

And some classic Dusty, probably from the mid to late 60s there. Okay, and getting back to the Guapo request, this is Hitchin' a Ride from Vanity Fair.

And Barb wanted to hear Sonny and Cher's I Got You, Babe. I also found a version by Manfred Mann. So let's see what his version sounds like, and then we'll play the Sonny and Cher.

And the Sonny and Cher classic there. And Guelph, I wanted to hear some Tyrone Davis. This is Can I Change My Mind?

0: And Guapo and I were talking about in the chat, the comedian group Amos and Andy. And I didn't know that, of course, they started out with white people doing the parts of black people, and it sounded very much like black people on the radio. But he said they were originally white guys on the radio, but then when those people went to TV, they actually used actual black people, and I never knew that. But in any event, this is a song by the Disposable Heroes of Hip-Hopocracy. One of the only rap groups I really actually like. And I'm going to play a song of theirs called Famous and Dandy, like Amos and Andy.
1: You know, Andy, it just occurred to me, being how me and you as great music lovers, this is a voice that we should give to the world. Well, how much we gotta get? All we gonna get is a measly 50% of the box office receipts.
2: 50% of the receipts? Well, I thought we was doing this because we is music lovers.
1: Oh, yeah, Andy. But ain't a music lover in town to get less than 50%. You see, that's the standard rate for music loving.

learn to kill and learn to go hungry. We learn not to feel for protection, and we learn to flaunt when we get an erection. But what will we do to become famous and dandy? Just like Amos and Andy. What will we do to become famous and dandy? Just like Amos and Andy.

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1: On screen or off, we can be rented to perform any feat, and we reflect the images presented by the media's elite. 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

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And we become shining examples of the system we set out to destroy. Cause even in the most radical of groups, you will find that when you stray from the doctrine, you'll see hard times.

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Okay, that's a pretty good song in my opinion. It has some really good sentiments in it. And now for something completely different, as Monty Python used to say, for Beach Barb, here's the Beach Boys with Help Me Rhonda.

and the Beach Boys classic for Beach Barb. And we're going to be with you here for another half hour at Radio Free Roadkill. Still looking for requests, folks. Go ahead and let me know what you want to hear. Just get into the chat, and I will dig it up for you one way or the other. At the top of the hour, we've got Byron Lee and his Fun Zone show. All kinds of great, wacky, and fun music on that show, so be sure to stay tuned in at the top of the hour for Byron's show. Okay, we've got something for Guapo here. This is Garbage Man Blues by Maurice John Vaughn.

Yeah, some great blues there. All right, well, Beach Barb wanted to hear some Four Tops, and this is I Can't Help Myself, otherwise known as Sugar Pie Honey Bunch.

Well, as it happens, today is Brian Patry's birthday. He's one of our friends here at RFD, and I can hardly not play this song. It's Weird Al Yankovic with Happy Birthday.

0: Yes.
1: And that was Weird Al Yankovic for Brian Patrick. Hope you're having a good birthday, dude. Okay, how about, let's see what we've got here. Oh, yes, Six wanted to hear something from the Dwight Tilley Band. This is called I'm on Fire.

0: What an incredibly beautiful song. Thanks much for that request. Well, folks, we're going to go out with a Monty Python tune that Travis suggested in the chat. And I hope that you all had a great time. Thanks for being here. We'll see you again next week. Until then, be happy, be well, and happy trails to you. Here's Always Look on the Bright Side of Life.
1: Cheer up, Brian. You know what they say.
2: Some things in life are bad. 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
7: Hello up there and good evening, dear friends, ladies and gentlemen, bozos and bozoettes, and all of you newcomers tonight. Welcome to a Fireside Chat for July 30th, 2026. My name is DJ Tweeny, a.k.a. Kurt Erickson from Austin, Texas, and I'll be spinning the bits for you for the next couple of hours. In this evening's first hour, we'll have side one of Fireside's second studio album, How Can You Be in Two Places at Once When You're Not Anywhere at All? Then we'll start Cat's new collage, Last Tunnel to Fascism. In hour two, we'll hear the remainder of Cat's Last Tunnel, along with a Fireside concert performance from the Box of Danger collection entitled School for Actors. Okay, here's what Fireside has to say about Two Places. The title track, which follows a babe in the woods as climate control draws him into a revisionist, hysterical Americana travelogue propaganda montage, is bookended by the omnipresent Ralph Spoilsport. It's Homer's Odyssey and Joyce's Ulysses in the blender of popular culture set to puree. Ladies and gentlemen, how can you be in two places at once when you're not anywhere at all?
8: 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Wire wheel, spoke fenders, two-way sneeze-through, wind vents, star set, mudguard, sponge-coated, edible steering column, chrome fender dents, and factory air-conditioned air from our fully factory-equipped air-conditioned factory. It's a beautiful car, friends, with doors to match. Birch's blacklist says this automobile was stolen, but for you, friends, a complete price, only $500 in easy monthly payments for the rest of the week, twice a week, and never on Sunday.
2: I'll take it. 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
9: Don't we do it in the road here at Ralph Bordport Motor during the ditty of wet tomorrow? Don't give it a go.
10: I like those colors.
9: Isn't that nice?
2: Nice. Can you get UHF?
10: No, I don't believe in flying saucers. Got a little blue halo around my head.
2: Can I get a little more orange in his face?
10: Sure, right there.
2: Where, right?
10: No, move that.
2: Under the trigger here?
10: Yeah, that's right.
2: Wait a second, gotta get the safety off. Oh! Look at that blue horse.
10: Alright, yeah.
2: That's, I think I've,
10: Look at the muscles on that dude. He's got muscles in his ear.
2: That's, Steve Reeves.
10: No.
2: No? There.
10: No,
2: that's Steve.
10: That's Agnes Moorhead.
2: Oh yeah, I've seen this one. Where's the bathroom?
10: Huh? Oh, right next to the radio. They're completely modulated with dual left and right stereo speakers in two compatible frequencies. You're

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3: 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Uh-huh. 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
3: Can I get Duluth on it?
2: Duluth, bugger. You can get Tierra del Fuego. Yeah.
3: Nice picture. I like it.
2: What?
3: I like it.
2: What? Wait a minute.
3: I said, Ralph.
2: Wait a minute. Let me just turn off
3: the
2: car.
3: I like the car.
2: Get back to the pit. Turn this FM off here. Radio over here. Okay.
3: I'll get the TV.
2: No. Leave it on for a minute. Yeah, I have seen this before. Go ahead, turn off. Well, that's it. Here's your keys. Goodbye, friends, and happy motoring back on the freeway, which is already in progress.
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5: Tropical paradise.
6: Antelope
5: tropical
6: freeway,
5: paradise.
6: 5/12.
5: I think I'll give it a try. Wow. What a groove. A tropical paradise.

0: wonderful clearing in the jungle. This is just the place to build our camp. All right, you men, get cracking now. Yes, the pup tent's right over there, I think. That's it. The foundation should go right about here. The stockade. Yes?
1: And excuse me, sir, but may I speak to you alone, sir?
0: Well, of course you can.
1: But, Daddy, I've lost the Lincoln logs.
2: Oh, that's all right. I've got an erector set.
3: Show off.
0: Throw a towel over it.
1: Do some push-ups, Pablo. It'll go away.
4: Hey, what are you guys doing in my car?
0: The foxtrot. You can have the next dance. But throw him the fox.
4: This animal is sick.
0: Yes, it is a catchy little number.
1: Oh, I think he's caught it. Doctor, give him something for his cough.
5: All right. Here's a quarter.
6: Oh, that's not much.
5: Not much of a cough.
4: I need a gas station. Did I pass one?
0: No, but the fox did. Squeeze him right there. Maybe he'll pass another one.
4: No. Gasoline.
1: Oh, my boy, if it's drugs you want, the old doctor can help you out.
5: Right this way.
4: Hey, get your hands off me. I don't want to leave.
5: Then roll up your arm and bend over. Do you want regular or premium?
4: Oh, this is ridiculous. You guys are nothing but a pack of cards.
5: Drink me.
7: Drink me. Must be some way out of this. I'll change the air, that's what I'll do. Let's see, what have I got left on the climate control? Dust storm? No. Tibetan wilderness? Land of the Pharaohs. Land of the Pharaohs, that sounds great.
0: Right, here we are in the land of the pharaohs.
4: Oh, no!
0: Well, we'll need to talk with the natives. Does anyone here know a little Egyptian?
8: Bill, come on. You're good at languages.
5: A little Egyptian, everybody knows I'm mad. Served my every need. Did a grand job on my ankles, too.
4: Now, hold it right there.
0: Glad to. Now, I think I'll hold it over here.
3: Oh, boy, it's nice out, isn't
5: yes,
3: it?
5: Yes, I think you ought to leave it out.
4: Hey, look, fellas, fun's fun. Okay, but look, I gotta find a place to stay. It's gonna be night soon. I'm tired.
5: What's the matter with that dude?
4: I'm lost, and I want to go to bed.
5: Oh, my bony boy. In the Estonian mountains, we used to go to sleep leaning up against a windfall. I was but a mere prat then. I'll never forget the time a snake slithered into my wife. I wasn't but knee-high to a married grasshopper then.
4: No, look, that's all very interesting, but the sun is going down.
5: Oh, no, you're all confused. The horizon is moving up.
4: Hey, listen, come on, you guys, help me, please.
0: I know. Let's stand him on his head.
5: Here you go.
4: Hey, put me down.
5: Relax. Easy, boy.
0: Ah, you see? Now it's morning.
5: Oh,
3: he's no fun. He fell right over.
4: Hey, won't somebody please help me?
5: Easy, my lad. At times of dexterity like this, my wee native compendium, Mohammed, used to pray to the divinities, his little brown froggy body a-quiver at my loins, chanting a stream of ancient Egyptian holograms.
4: What?
5: Diaphragm.
4: No.
5: I used to date
4: hieroglyphs, that's it. Do you remember any? Will they help? Anything at all?
5: Yes, of course. Let's see. It was a jackal-headed woman with her eyes akimbo. A king sitting sideways on his throne. A drip with gold, chipped nose uplifted. Thusly. All engraven on a pyramid of massy size. With the body of a lion, paws that refreshes, a tale told by an idiot, and the head of a fox.
4: The pyramid is opening.
0: Which one?
3: The one with the ever-widening hole in it.
4: I'm saved! I'm going in!
9: No, don't do that, son! It's dark and dirty in there!
4: Oh, but Mom!
9: It's full of bees and spiders! You might poke your eye out when your father comes home!
4: I'm going in, Mom! There's a vacancy!
10: Good evening, sir. Welcome to the only nice motel in town. How long will you be with us?
4: Just for tonight.
10: Ah, very well, sir. You'll find it's very clean here. Just fill out this card.
4: Oh, thanks. Look, it's dirty. Somebody's already used it. There's a name on it.
10: That's all right.
4: Well, I couldn't get you to believe my name is Mr. and Mrs. John Smith, could I?
10: Well, of course you could. It's nice to have you with us, Mr. and Mrs. Smith. Front!
5: Hey, huh? Aren't you, Mr.
11: Mr. and Mrs. John Smith from any town, USA.
7: Hello.
12: It's Joe, boy, and this here's Ed.
7: Hey, I'm not really Mr. and Mrs. John Smith.
12: Well, that's okay. I'm not Joe.
11: Yeah? He's not Ed. Hey, fella, how about bending a couple in the doodah rooms? If you catch my meaning.
12: If you get my drift.
7: Thanks, fellas, but I'm kind of tired. Hey, desk clerk, can I have my key, please?
13: Sure. What about G7? Hit it, Jimmy.
14: I can tell by the pound your tie.
15: You're an American? Well, so am I.
14: Hi, Bub. Howdy. How do you do?
15: And while we're on the subject.
14: And while we're on the subject.
15: And while we're on the subject, I'll see y'all wazoo!
7: What's that all about?
10: What's it all about, Mr. and Mrs. John Q. Smith from Anytown, USA?
12: Well, it's about this long.
10: And about that wide.
16: And it's about this country.
10: About which we're singing about.
17: I was born an American. I was raised an American.

0: Yes, we've got a lot of everything in this land of ours.
1: And a lot of places to put it in.
0: And maybe that's where you fit in. Mr. and Mrs. John Q. Smith from Anytown, USA. Come on, big fella. Take this guitar, put on this wide belt and work shirt, and tell it like it was.
2: Give me that guitar. All right, everybody. It's a little song. Now, thank you very much. A little song I learned upstream in prison one day. Everybody sing along now. Ready now? This land is made of mountains. This land is made of mountains. This land is made of mud. This land is made of mud. This land has lots of everything. This land has lots of everything. For me and Elmer Fudd. For me and Elmer Fudd. This land has lots of trousers. This

0: thank you very, very much. Thank you, thank you.
1: Stop!
2: It wasn't always like that.
3: No, first they had to come from little towns with strange names like
4: Smegma,
2: Spasmodic,
3: Frog, and the far-flung Isles of Langerhans.
5: But who were they?
6: We were small, angry men with hairy faces and burning feet. We were running away from poverty, intolerance, and the army.
7: And we took to them.
8: And they took to us.
7: And what do you think they took?
9: Oil from Canada, gold from Mexico, geese from the neighbor's backyard, boom, boom. Corn from the Indians, tobacco from the Indians, Dakota from the Indians, New Jersey from the Indians, New Hampshire from the Indians, New England from the Indians, New Delhi from the Indians.
10: Indonesia for the Indonesians!
11: Yes, Veterans Day.
2: But we couldn't do it alone.
12: No, we needed the hope, the faith, the prayers, the fears.
13: The sweat, the pain, the boils, the tears.
12: The broken bones.
13: The broken homes.
12: The total degradation of...
5: Who?
11: You, the little guy.
2: And across him all, we flung one shining steel rail.
14: Rockefeller.
2: One shining steel rail from sea to mighty sea, from coast to mighty coast, from Bangor all the way to mighty Maine. So how about that, Mr. Smarty Pants Communist? Mr. College Professor, Mr. Beatnik, Mr. Hippie. What have you done for me lately?
5: Well, I...
3: Mr. and Mrs. Smith, go to the people. Ask the hands that serve the machines of America.
15: Hey,
3: ask these thousands of folks here who wouldn't say no to yesterday or yes instead of knowing it all.
15: Hi.
16: Ask the postman.
17: Hi, Mr. Smith.
16: Ask the mailman.
17: Hi, Mr. Smith.
16: Ask the milkman. White with fog.
3: Ask the cop on the corner.
2: Ask the cop in the grocery store.
3: Ask the cop in the woodpile.
2: Ask the cop on the rooftop.
3: Ask that cop that's knocking at your back door.
2: Ask him.
5: Mr. Policeman, what makes America great?

0: way. It's spicks and wops and niggers and kites with noses as long as your arm. It's micks and chinks and gooks and geeks and honkies who never left the farm.
1: That's America, buddy. Just remember, Abraham Lincoln didn't die in vain. He died in Washington, D.C.
2: I see. Well, who am us anyway?
3: We're one of you. And you're one of us, I think.
4: Maybe. Possibly.
2: Well, how do you tell? I mean, how do you know for sure? How do you ever really know?
5: They didn't ask questions like that back in 1776. No, they didn't have time back in 1776. Back in 1776, boy, they were too busy singing songs like
6: Yankee Doodle came to terms, writing Martin Buber, stuck a Fuhrer in her back and called it Schickel Goober.
7: Come on, Mr. and Mrs. Too Busy to be a homecoming queen. Get in step with the voices of the feet already dead in the service of their country!
8: 1829. In the midst of an ever-deepening sense of prosperity, Chester Allen Arthur climbed to the top of the bedroom wall, thrust his defiance at the Japanese, and shouted,
9: "Give me them, or I'm going over there!"
8: But in 1934, in Germany, the specter of doom was rising its shrouded head in agony.
10: Das ist immer einen Auto! Und ich rauf mir einen Putzen Volkswagen! Und niemand steht von Schwellenpizza!
11: Sieg Freud! Sieg Freud! Sieg Freud! Sieg Freud! Sieg Freud! Sieg Freud!
2: Gee, Grandpa.
12: And did you come to her defense in those dark days then, lad? Well, they did. They came from the endless plains of Iowa, the lonesome trains of Illinois, the white trash mountains of Virginia.
13: Spin around, pick a Benedict Cruz. You gotta jump down, spin around, pick some 902.
8: Yes, them too. A lot of them. Mostly them, and not many of us. And that's why we're here, and they're there. So there, Mr. Monday Morning Quarterback, Mr. Wheelchair General. Are you going to turn your back on America's fighting men's when he come knock, knock, knocking at your front door?
2: No!
12: Attaboy! Can't you see it now? As if it were almost tomorrow? Thousands of them!
2: Shoulder to shoulder!
12: That's right!
2: Heart to heart!
14: You said it, kid.
2: Satchel to page!
12: You got it!
15: Hey, you get it.
16: Oh, greetings from the President of the United States. Feet, get moving!
2: Yes, sir!
16: What's that, boy?
2: Yeah, sir.
16: What do you say?
2: Yes, sir.
12: Screak English troop.
2: Yes, sir.
12: You ain't got no friends on the left.
2: You're right.
12: You ain't got no friends on the right.
2: You're left.
11: Hound dog.
2: 1, 2.
11: Boontang.
2: Tree frog.
11: Hound dog. Boontang. Coontown.
2: That's white.
11: Hound dog. Boontang.
17: Maury, please don't come in now.
18: Why you got the lights off in here, baby? I gotta talk to you.
17: Maury.
18: Honey, look, this is serious. You gotta go out there and give yourself to those men.
17: I can't face those boys. Not now. Not yet.
18: Tomorrow ain't coming for a lot of those boys, Lily.
17: But Maury, they're all wearing Bill's face.
18: Honey, we've all got our... Would you put that stuff down, please?
17: Maury.
18: What would Bill think? Excuse me, look, if it wasn't for those millions of boogies out there, the president of these United States would be named Schickelgruber. Baby, excuse me for saying it, but ever since Anzio, you've been acting like a spoiled...
17: Oh, my goodness.
18: I'll get it.
17: Yes.
19: Telegram for you, Miss D'Angelo.
2: Oh, I'm sorry. I didn't know. This is for you, ma'am.
17: Thank you, son. Just a minute. Boy, come here.
2: Yes?
17: Where are you from?
2: Nairobi, ma'am. Isn't everybody?
17: This is for you.
20: Thank you, ma'am. Just want you to know all the boys we be waiting for you out there. God bless you, Miss Lolene.
18: Let me see that telegram, will you? Honey, that's from Washington, D.C.
17: Oh, Maury, my mascara is running. You read it for me.
18: All right. Sit down, Lolene. This may be rough. Honey?
17: Yes?
4: President of the United States is named Schickel Gruber.
17: I'm going out there, Maury. Help me into this parachute.
4: Oh, no, honey. You can't
17: help
4: go out
17: me.
4: There. It's too late.
17: Set
4: I'm telling
17: me up.
4: You.
17: It's never too late, Maury. I'm going out there because I'm bringing the war back home.
4: All right, boys. All right.

Yes, sir.

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0: You've been watching Babes in Khaki on The Late Late Show for a Saturday night. 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
2: Angels 3, Devil.
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4: Osiris!
3: My friend,
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5: Well, you got people jumping out of them, and you got water dropping out of them. You really are, using your
2: Hey, Swami, or whatever your name is, we'll be back with this Christ consciousness racket in just a minute.
6: No, Mr. Swine, it's Krishna consciousness, you see, to our people.
7: Hate cops, Guido. I always hate cops. Yeah, Nick, I hate cops, too.
8: Yeah, me too.
7: I'll tell you guys what I'm gonna do. I'll tell you what, I'm gonna get even with every rotten cop in this city.
8: Yeah, me too.
7: How you gonna do it, Nick? How you gonna do
9: it? You know what I'm gonna do?
7: No, what you gonna do, Nick?
9: I'm gonna turn in my badge.
7: Yeah, I'm gonna burn my uniform.
10: Hiya, friends. Ralph's Ball Sport, owner and operator of the world's biggest dealership, west of Baalbek. As you know, we're overdosed again with all tastes and kilos. Let's just take a look at some of these fabulous lids. The LaGuardia report says this key should be capped for $10,500 in easy money sentences of a year to life and nobody done. Our complete price to you, including sticks and stems and seeds, wine soaked and sugar cured, completely clean for your smoking pleasure. The complete price. Only what the traffic will allow in unmarked bills delivered to me, Ralph Ice Bag, in a plain brown wrapper by a brown shoot square in the dead of night. Let's take a taste of this fabulous Yucatan Blue, scored to you from the sky blue waters of that beautiful Mexican Bay, handpicked by naked little froggy native boys in their tight leather aprons, running through the fields by the sea. Oh, and the sea. Crimson, sometimes like fire. And the glorious sunsets and the fig trees in the Alameda Gardens. Yes. And all the queer little streets and pink and blue and yellow houses and the rose gardens and the jessamines and geraniums and cactuses and Gibraltar. As a boy, where I was a flower of the mountain, yes. Where I put the rose in my hair like the Andalusian girls used, yes. And how she kissed me under the Moorish wall. And I thought, well, as well him as another. And she asked me, would I, yes, to say, yes, my mountain flower. And first I put my arms around him, yes, and drew her down to me so I could feel her breasts all perfumed, yes. And his heart was going like mad. And yes, I said, yes, I will. Yes, yes, yes.
11: That was side one of Fire Silence. How can you be in two places at once when you're not anywhere at all? Next up is Cat's new collage, Last Tunnel to Fascism. Here's its introduction.
12: I call this collage The Last Tunnel to Fascism. It combines the Fire Silence long-lost and recently unearthed mushroom show, The Last Tunnel to Fresno, with another production of the same play by Scratched Up Radio Theater. I combined the Fire Sign play with Waiting for the Electrician, Baleo Brothers from Dear Friends, By the Light of the Silvery, Two Places, a bit from my new play Smetana, Hitler's Doctor from the Duke of Madness collection, Two Places, and riffing on German from Duke. In the second tunnel, we visit Sex Jail, Rudolf Hess from Duke, Negro is a Go-Go, Der Führer's Face, Silvery, A Shadow Moves Upon a Land, Sleep, Dino, Dwarf, and Danger.
13: Danger.
3: Ladies and gentlemen, Open City presents the Firesign Theater in The Last Tunnel. The scene, occupied Armenia, 1942.
13: Three.
3: Bitter cold winds whip across the frozen tundra as a thin sun rises over maximum security compound 13.
14: Hello! My, it will be pleasant to have you here. I've not had any company in this dank and dismal cell for 40 long and miserable years. I was imprisoned by a faceless people for a crime of which I had no knowledge and certainly did not commit, but what of that? In me spare time, I have been pursuing me hobby, which is writing a great prison novel. In the beginning, I wrote with an ink composed of parts of me own blood. However, this would not make an acceptable carbon, so I acquired an electric typewriter. I am proud to be able to present you with the first edition of me saga of eternal torment, profusely illustrated, titled Leather Thighs.
15: Guard! Guard! I want to see my ambassador!
16: Easily done. He's in the next cell.
17: Use the telephone.
15: I don't have a dime. Here, use one of the pages of me novel.

0: It's no good. They're tapping the lines. Oh, if I could only speak to someone, if I could only tell my story.
1: Famous writer to see the condemned man.
2: Oh, you poor brute of a killer without a conscience. I'm wet with compassion.
1: Excuse me, but it's always a pleasure to meet another member of the writing fraternity. Perhaps you would like to hear an excerpt from me great prison novel of eternal torment in cold leather. Oh, God.
3: Hey, what's troubling you, son?
0: Padre, I'm tired of living and...
4: Old man,
1: Ribba!
3: Now give me that gun.
0: I don't have a gun, Father.
3: Here, have one of mine.
1: Chicken.
0: I'm not afraid of justice. I know these bars are here for a good reason. Prisons are for the guilty.
5: String him up.
6: Anybody got any string?
5: He's just like the kid.
0: No. Don't you guys see? The system is here for your protection. I'm not afraid. All I want is a chance to clear my name. Look, we live and operate under the due process of law. The innocent have nothing to fear. Only the guilty will suffer.
5: Lynch him!
6: Anybody got any lynch?
5: He even looks like the kid.
0: Look, it's this simple. I'll get a hearing and a trial. I'm willing to place my fate and faith in the hands of justice. What happened to the lights?
5: They just burned the kid.
0: Mother? Mama? Mama, I'll be good. Mama, I will. Mama, I'll be good. I just want to get out.
7: Ames?
8: Help.
7: Gridley?
8: Help.
7: Vigoda?
8: Help.
7: Leary?
9: Here's out of everywhere.
7: Friedland?
10: Here.
7: Vespucci?
11: Here.
7: Kosciusko?
12: Here.
7: Larson?
13: Here.
7: Hayakawa?
14: Hiya, Commandant.
7: Quiet. Gurdjieff?
15: Here. Here. Here.
7: Kitchener?
16: Here, here.
7: O'Brien?
14: Here!
7: Cohan?
17: Over there!
7: Ashap?
18: Or
7: Krishna?
19: Hare, hare!
7: Remus?
20: Here!
7: Jones? Jones? Blind little Billy Abraham Lincoln, George Washington, Diana Ross, Watermelon, and the Supremes, Jones?
21: 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Down Home Savings on Night Oil, Eyewash and Lip Stiffener, Dr. Baird's Witch Spray, Pixie Leech Chicken Whitener, Soil of the South Shoeshine Kits with an extra bottle of yellow, Government Agent and Welfare Police Spotting Cards, Madame Eureka's Magic Number Pads with a lucky number for someone on every page, and a postcard picture of 103rd and Central in Chicago, Detroit, Los Angeles, Kansas City, Philadelphia, and Newark. Yes, yes, yes, folks. Remember, that's Balliol Brothers. Prescriptions filled without a prescription after 10, and loads of items not normally available in the state on display in the back. Just ask for Miss George and tell a necessity sent
22: you. Who's playing Jones today?
23: I'll take it.
7: Here, Martha! Why are you always so late, Jones?
24: I was just shuffling in out of the old thing here.
7: Quiet! Condemnerva,
25: help!
7: Sakopolis,
26: here!
7: Artonian,
27: morning, sir!
7: Henderson?
28: Ja, board, mein Commandant!
7: Just a minute. Who is that man? Three steps forward.
28: Ein, zwei, drei, here! Good morning, mein Oberkommandant!
7: Are you sure you're Henderson? You don't look a thing like you. This man is a fraud!
23: Psst, Commandant, don't you recognize me?
7: No.
23: I'm Von Mist, the camp undercover informer.
7: Oh, yes. Ah, very clever disguise, Von Mist. All right. Back into ranks. Henderson?
28: Danke schön, mein Kommandant! Drei, zwei, eins, der!
7: That was close, Henderson.
29: Oh, thanks,
30: nice
29: guy.
30: Going, Henderson.
7: Brady? Here! Oswald?
31: Here!
7: Finnegan? In again.
23: Pick him up.
30: Oh, here again.
7: Llewellyn?
32: Over in the tunnel in the ground and the miners...
7: Where's that voice coming from?
30: It's coming from right under your feet, mein Commandant.
32: And you're breaking out in song.
7: Oh, you're breaking out in song again, are you, Llewellyn? Well, I'm glad to see you're happy at least.
30: All prisoners present and accounted for, mein Commandant.
7: Good. Now, men, since you all are going to be here for the duration... There are a few things we have to get straight. I am very pleased with your behavior the last few days.
33: And in fact...
7: Movies are on again!
34: Hey!
8: tonight is the cabinet of Dr. Caligari.
10: Oh, Caligari.
8: No, quiet.
10: I can't take
8: quiet.
10: That.
8: You want another Andy Warhol festival?
11: Oh, no. I like Caligari.
8: All right, then. Point by. Yesterday, the officer's mess sank into the ground. I suspect the possibility of a tunnel.
11: Oh, no. It couldn't possibly be a tunnel.
8: Shut up, Llewellyn. Let me reiterate. Escape is impossible. This is not the first time rumors have come into my ears concerning an escape plot. Is there perhaps any truth to these rumors?
28: Jawohl, mein Kommandant!
8: Oh, shut up, Henderson!
11: Good work, Henderson.
12: Nice going, Henderson.
13: Thanks, guys.
8: There has never been an escape from the compound, and there never will be an escape from this compound, or my name isn't Commandant Gruber. That is all. I am leaving now.
28: Oh, no, you're not Commandant Gruber.
8: What?
28: Because you're not Commandant Gruber. Let me see your nose.
11: It's Henderson.
28: And this should prove to you men that such tricks as this will not go undiscovered, or my name is not Oberkommandant Herbst. I'm leaving now.
11: Oh, no, you're not Oberkommandant Herbst, because you're not Oberkommandant Herbst. Let me see your beard. By God, you are Oberkommandant Herbst. And I'm in trouble.
28: Oh, no, you're not. You're Gunther Arrest. Take him away.
14: Excuse me, sir.
16: What? What's that?
14: Me?
16: Oh, you gave me a fright.
14: Yeah, take two. They're very small.
16: Thank you.
14: I, sir, am not but an old, blind, crippled shepherd. You'll remember me from a couple of weeks ago.
16: Well.
14: And I've lost my way, sir. I was wondering if you might have found it.
16: No, but here, take your fright back.
14: Boo! Boo? No, I never touch this stuff. It makes you blind, you know. Could you tell me the way to the City of London, sir?
16: Thank goodness you're here.
14: I am.
16: I'd know that withered limb and glass eye anywhere homeless. And you used that crutch in the case of the rubber crutch. It was very funny.
14: What? Sir, where's London, sir?
16: Come on now, homeless. Give me that silly white beard.
14: No, sir, that's mine.
16: And that withered limb.
14: No, sir.
16: And that blank stare.
14: No, sir, look out. You're pushing me near the Heath Cliff.
16: My name isn't Cliff. Sit ye down, homeless.
14: My name isn't homeless.
16: Oh, over the cliff. Poor old devil. Oh, well. At least I have his beard to keep me hands warm.
28: No, not that one.
17: Oh, nice try.
13: Nice going, Henderson. Good work.
28: I'm leaving now, but I'll be back for inspection. Be ready.
11: What are we going to do?
13: We've got to be out of here by 12 o'clock.
8: Oh, all right, chaps, now. Now, gather around, boys. Yes. We've got a lot to discuss and get done if we're going to be out of here by tonight as planned. All right, now, Di, give us your report on the water damage to Tunnel B.
28: When there's a water in the mine and the miner's gone to die.
11: Sir, yes. Sir, excuse me. I've got a fix on the commandant through the window here.
8: Oh, good lad.
17: Atta boy. Way to go, Artunian.
11: Hey, he's entering the northwest corner of the compound. 1001.
8: Yes.
11: 1002. He's out of sight of the sentry tower.
8: Yes.
11: 1003. 1004. He's making a sharp 90-degree turn. 1005. Yes. Walking up the 36-degree rocky incline on a direct azimuth with his office. 1006. He's in. Pi r squared, you take 6 from 34, carry the... Sir, I've got it.
8: Good.
11: Sir, the distance between here and the water tower has changed again.
8: Oh.
11: It's 42 yards this time. And the last 12 yards are out of the line of sight of the blockhouse.
8: That's splendid, Artunian. Just how does this fit into our escape plan?
11: Well, it doesn't exactly fit, sir, but don't you think it's interesting? I figured it out without any instruments at all.
28: Thanks, Henderson.
11: That's quite a...
8: Well, then, lads, we're all agreed. The escape will take place at midnight tonight through Tunnel R.
13: Right.
8: Captain De Lesseps, our chief engineer here, will give us the final plan of maneuvers.
17: Did you say Tunnel R, sir?
8: Well, of course I did, De Lesseps.
17: Well, we could use Tunnel R, sir, for a while, but we filled up the last half of it with dirt from Tunnel C.
13: That's right.
17: We'll have to take a detour through Tunnel N.
8: That's all right.
17: No, it's not, sir. You see, Tunnel N doesn't go anywhere.
8: It doesn't?
17: Well, it doesn't, sir. It does go all the way through to Tunnel O, but it's monsoon season in Tunnel O. So my suggestion is that we use Tunnel D.
8: Oh, good, fine.
17: Not exactly, sir. We did get rid of most of the marsh gas in Tunnel D, but it does run pretty close to Tunnel B, which the Germans are using for training.
8: No matter what you say,
28: I'll go home in Tunnel A.
17: Tunnel A is our best alternate route, sir.
8: Well, where does it begin?
17: under the pseudo latrine in the commandant's office. It's a sheer drop for about 1,000 yards.
7: Well, we can get used to that.
17: And then it gets a little nasty.
7: Oh.
17: But with a little luck and a full moon, I think we can make it.
7: Well, then there's nothing standing in our way.
11: Except for the inspection, sir.
7: Huh? That's right.
11: We have to dispose of all the dirt before the commandant returns.
7: Dirt? What dirt is that?
11: Well, sir, it's the overflow from Tunnel Z. 10 tons of red clay.
7: Oh.
1: Red, there's red clay on the floor. You'll stay, I see.
17: My arms.
2: All right, men. You say we're faced with a problem. You say we're faced
11: say
2: with
11: it.
2: 10 tons
11: Hallelujah.
2: Of red
11: I
2: clay. All right, fill up the latrines with it.
3: Good idea.
11: They're already filled up, Colonel, sir.
2: Well, then fill up the water tower.
17: Filled to the brim, sir. The commandant's been drinking red clay for the last 2 weeks. He's beginning to get suspicious.
13: Yeah, but he's putting on weight, though. He looks a lot better.
2: All right.
3: That's true.
17: That's true.
2: All right, put all the red clay in your pockets and spread it out around the yard.
11: Well, sir, if we spread it around anymore, we won't be able to get out of the door.
1: Why don't we all just give up?
11: Oh, hey, good work, Henderson. Nice try.
2: Way to go,
11: baby. Hey, we can't build another pyramid with it. The commandant's taken away our chapel privileges.
4: All engraven on a pyramid of massive size, with the body of a lion, paws that refreshes, a tale told by an idiot, and the head of a fox.
6: The pyramid is opening.
12: Which one?
6: The one with the ever-widening hole in it. I'm saved! I'm going in!
12: No, don't do that, son! It's dark and dirty in there!
6: Oh, but Mom!
12: It's full of bees and spiders! You might poke your eye out when your father comes home!
6: I'm going in, Mom! There's a vacancy!
17: Can't even pray anymore.
2: Wait a minute. Wait a minute, men. Ashbury?
18: Yes, sir?
2: Weren't you a potter back in the States?
18: Oh, yes, sir, but they drafted me anyway.
2: Oh. Ashbury? Ashbury? After we get through with this cheap drug humor, how long will it take you? How long will it take you to dispose of 10 tons of red clay?
18: Oh, I could be ready by inspection, sir.
3: Oh,
18: okay, you may
3: help you. You want the wheel over here?
18: We're coming in that
3: There's
18: clay.
3: Another ton right here.
18: Yeah, so
3: let's
18: hurry. I think I'll put flowers all over the thing.
6: Bring it back to the stage.
17: The commandant. All ready, sir.
7: Good show.
17: Nice work.
7: Tung! All right, men. Your commandant is ready for inspection.
11: Commandant, before we begin with the inspection, the men here would... sort of like to present you with a gift, a case of great giant souvenir ashtrays made out of genuine red German clay.
7: Well, thank you, men. Oh, look at this. Memories of San Diego, 1943.
17: Two.
20: Quiet, Henderson.
3: Thanks.
7: Well, it's very pretty, but what will I use it for?
3: Well, have a cigar.
7: Why, that's very nice of you. Oh, what kind is this?
3: Oh, that's a Henry Clay, Commandant.
7: Oh, well, I see you men have decorated this barracks very nicely. What is that huge red painting over there?
11: That, sir, is an original clay.
7: Oh, very good. And this life-size statue?
3: That's our tribute to the American fighting man, sir, Cassius Clay.
7: Well, I didn't know you boys kept birds.
3: Those are our clay pigeons.
25: H is for
26: Holobtsi.
25: Derived from the word for pigeon in Ukrainian, holub. In a bygone era in Ukraine, a local dish served at aristocratic feasts was prepared by wrapping pigeons in cabbage leaves and cooking them on a spit or grill. Over time, while the cabbage leaves remained, the birds were swapped out for grains, vegetables, and other types of meat, such as pork or veal.
7: All right, men! Sit down!
3: We can't, sir. I'm sorry.
7: Why not?
3: The chairs haven't dried yet, sir.
7: That's true. All right, then, Achtung! Inside is dusty.
11: Well, it hasn't been glazed yet, sir.
3: That's true.
7: Open it.
11: Oh, hey, somebody give me a hand, okay?
7: Quick,
11: come on,
7: it.
11: Come on, Henderson.
7: Aha! What is this? A scale model of the camp?
11: No, sir, that's a scale model of Cleveland, Ohio. It helps to remind me of my girl.
7: Wait just a minute there, Tunian. What's that under your fingernail?
11: Fingers, sir.
7: Fair enough.
3: Oh, yeah.
20: Commandant? Yeah. Commandant?
7: Yes.
20: Would you like to pick a number, please, between 1 and 10?
7: What for?
20: 4 it is! Bingo, Commandant! You win a 118-piece unbreakable genuine clay earthenware dinner set!
7: Hey! Very good! Ah, the lever!
20: I dropped one.
0: Good work, Henderson.
20: Always stand behind our guarantees, Commandant. 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
5: Aye. I appreciate this, boys, but now what will I do with this?
7: Hayakawa.
13: Hiya, Field Marshal.
7: Well, give the Commandant something to eat, lad.
13: Oh, here, Commandant, is very special New Orleans Creole cleat.
7: Hmm. Oh, that's very good. What is this?
13: Clayfish.
0: How about some music while you eat, Commandant?
7: You have a phonograph, too?
0: No, but we have a full-scale working clay model of our favorite singing group over there in the corner.
7: And who are they?
0: The Nitty Gritty Dirt Band.

0: enough, listener, that everything looks pretty much in order. The beds are made and... wait a minute. What are these stone books doing under the bed?
1: Well, sir, these are the collected works of Adam Clayton Powell.
0: All right! Inspection over! See you all tomorrow morning as usual.
2: Oh, no, you won't, mein Commandant!
0: Henderson, what did you say?
2: I request permission to speak prisoner.
0: Phone, Henderson.
2: Ein, zwei, drei!
3: So that's where I left Tunnel E.
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5: Yes, it's available to you in an exclusive, resilient, rubber-bound printing.
6: Now, and for the first time, the Schnifter's whole incredible personal and private life is revealed for lots of money by his trusted personal physician and psychiatrist, Dr. Lieutenant Fritz Kraut, an ex-Nazi, writing with medical college frankness and making the most sensational disclosures ever made about any person.
7: Talk about rotten psychological backgrounds. These terrible confessions, these ghastly self-revelations, every patriot should read this amazing must book.
5: Yes, if you hate Hitler now, no word yet invented will describe your feelings after you have read...
8: I was Hitler's doctor!
6: Yes, through 15 boring years, this mad fiend poured out his psychoanalytical sickness in startling man-to-man conversations with Dr. Lieutenant Kraut. Indeed, most of these authenticated revelations are so affecting, they may not even be mentioned in an advertisement.
7: Now, you too, for only $1.98, you can know as much about Der Schnifter as does Dr. Lieutenant Kraut.
5: Just listen to what ex-Army Specialist K. Arvid Enlid, present president of the Medical Reserve, says in a special preface to this awful book.
9: As a doctor, I recognize a phenomena described as human, and as such, understandable.
7: You must read this book.
6: Rush me my copy. When the policeman arrives at my door, I will pay him $1.98 plus small postage and DOA charges. I understand that I may read the book in his presence, and if not entirely satisfied, I will return it to him at once, no questions asked, and at no additional cost.
7: You must not miss this fantastic offer.
5: Hurry!
9: Before the war ends.
10: Before the war ends.
0: Randy, I've fallen down Tunnel E, and it's dark.
11: Oh, hey, shut up, you Llewellyn.
0: Welsh
11: idiot, you.
0: Quiet down! I can't hear him down there. What is it, Henderson?
2: I'm coming down tonight, midnight, escape from Tunnel A.
0: Henderson, you ninny. You are trying to throw me off the track. Tunnel A is... my latrine, and nobody uses my latrine without my permission.
11: With your permission, sir.
0: You can't have it. So, there is a plot. Who's in charge here?
11: Well, I feel...
0: Can't you see? Your plans will never succeed, you boobies, because your leaders have feet of clay.
1: Hey, good job, Eric. Can I have a knife? I take it. I have a Spanish heel on mine.
0: The judicious application of some truth serum will get to the bottom of this. Now... who here is the weakest link?
11: Commandant, now may I remind you, according to paragraph C, section 14 of the Geneva Convention, no allied prisoner of war.
1: Hello, sir.
0: Good. Dr. von Filth, give him the shot. Now, Artunian, start counting backwards from 100. You're going to... your eyebrows are feeling drowsy. You are falling asleep. You are asleep, Artunian. Now, is there an escape plan for tonight, Artunian? I want only the absolute truth.
1: The absolute truth?
0: The absolute truth.
1: Form not different from emptiness. Emptiness not different from form.
0: What's you saying?
1: Form is the emptiness.
0: What is this?
1: Emptiness is the form.
0: So you won't talk! Ooh. All right! All camp privileges are canceled! There will be no movies tonight!
12: Hey! Good work, Henderson.
0: Quiet!
13: At least I can do.
0: Your escape is foiled. My latrine will be covered even if I have to do it myself! Goodbye!
2: Sleep tight, mein Kommandant!
13: Good,
14: nice
13: good.
14: Line,
13: nice.
14: Gotta try to get along. I'm trying to get the thing right.
9: All right, boys.
15: All right. The little crowd is on to us. It's obvious there's a stoolie here, and we have only a few minutes to weed him out. Robert.
16: Yes, sir.
15: Who is little Abner's girlfriend?
16: Daisy May, sir.
15: It's not you. You're in the clear. Wilson.
17: Yes, sir.
15: Who has the power to cloud men's minds?
17: That's easy, sir. The Shadow.
15: It's not you. Henderson. Yeah! Who won the World Series in 1939?
13: Munich, sir!
15: It's not you. Artunian?
13: Yes, sir.
15: Who is the Assistant Secretary of the Interior under James K. Polk?
13: Oh, Maynard Keyes, sir.
16: He was the Postmaster General.
15: Right. It's you, you dirty rotten Nazi stool pigeon!
13: Oh, hey. I'm sorry. Hey, I didn't know I was a dirty Nazi rotten stool pigeon.
16: What are we going to do with him?
0: Why don't you leave him behind?
11: Oh, that's very good thinking, Henderson.
16: Well, that's the best I can do.
17: Yes. Good idea.
11: Well, synchronize my watch, all right? Okay, here we go. Mickey's big hand is at 1.
13: 1,000. Let me help you. 1,001. 1,002.
16: Shut up, you yelly belly.
13: I didn't know I was a yelly belly.
11: All right, we're all together now. All right, down into the tunnel.
13: So long, guys. So long, guys. If any of you get to Cleveland, will you look up my girl? She's married to a real nice guy.
11: Quiet now. If our Artunian's calculations were correct, we should be just below the Commandant's office and just to the left of that movable water tower. Now, we've got to observe strict discipline and order about this if we're going to get out with our lives. Ready now? At a crouch. Up, two, three. Four, hop, two, three, four.
0: When you're crawling through the mine, boys, keep them with your life.
18: Be in Fresno before you.
19: Of the 33 men who attempted this brave escape, the records of the War Office show conclusively that all but one are now safely selling life insurance in Cleveland, Ohio.
15: That was...
20: Honey, if it wasn't for those millions of boogies out there, the president of these United States would be named Schickelgruber. Baby, excuse me for saying it, but ever since Anzio, you've been acting like a spoiled... I'll get it.
21: Yes. Telegram for you, Miss D'Angelo.
22: Oh, I'm sorry. I didn't know. This is for you, ma'am.
23: Thank you, son. Just a minute. Boy, come here.
22: Yes?
23: Where are you from?
22: Nairobi, ma'am. Isn't everybody?
23: This is for you.
24: Oh, thank you, ma'am. I just want you to know all the boys we be waiting for you out there. God bless you, Miss Lolene.
20: Let me see that telegram, will you? Honey, that's from Washington, D.C.
23: Oh, Maury, my mascara is running. You read it for me.
20: All right. Sit down, Lolene. This may be rough. Honey?
23: Yes?
20: The President of the United States is named Schickelgruber.
22: What can you do then? You know, like...
0: Bash in the head, right?
22: No, I can't do it. No, you know what you do? You take him right over to your neighborhood stumper.
0: Oh, yeah.
22: The guy with the steel helmet on, you know?
0: Put the stickle in.
22: The crimper, he's called. Take him over to the crimper.
0: You know what, fellas? Chinese crimper. He'll hurt your mustache.
22: He takes his orders directly from... Dare I mention his name?
0: No,
22: Stereo? You say one half, I say the other.
0: Schnifter.
22: The Schnifter.
0: The Schnifter. Does it come from the top?
22: It comes from the bottom, wherever the Schnifter happens to be. Up or down.
0: I said the Schnocker yesterday. He corroborates everything you say.
25: He's lying, though.
22: Don't lie. But that's the only way he can tell the truth. That's the only way.
25: Rumors.
22: If he tells the truth, everybody dies.
0: You're paranoid. Stop watching me.
25: All of his rumors, believe what he says is true. But the people who don't live in the house, they're...
22: He serves a lousy
0: the
22: table.
0: Stumpf's rumor.
22: What does Stumpf's rumor say?
0: What did he say?
22: He didn't say a thing.
0: The dragonfly technique.
22: Oh, I like it. You're in Munich. This is
0: terrible.
25: Let's drink.
0: Think.
26: 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Howdy, everybody. This is Kurt Erickson from Austin, Texas. 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
1: 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Any recordings of it made at the time are long lost. This will be the first time since 1967 that the show will be presented on the air. The action takes place during World War II inside a prisoner of war camp in Armenia.
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4: Let me in, she cried.
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9: I love you.
10: Excuse me, honey. I love you too.
4: Sex jail.
6: Sex jail.
4: For singles only, admitted in pairs. 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
7: Don't watch.
4: This film is rated 4X for medicinal purposes only.
7: Don't watch.
4: Trained SEALs will be in the aisles for every performance.
7: And remember, absolutely no one will be permitted to leave the screening of
4: Sex Jail!
11: Ames?
12: Here.
11: Gridley?
13: Here.
11: Vigoda?
14: Here.
11: Leary? Friedland?
15: Here.
11: Vespucci?
16: And here.
11: Kosku?
12: Yeah.
11: Larson?
17: Here.
11: Hayakawa?
18: Hiya, Commandant.
11: Quiet. Gurdjieff?
19: Attention, Mr. Rudolf Hess. This is something I found in the personals column of the L.A. Times. Attention, Mr. Rudolf Hess. Difficulties are being encountered in carrying out your instructions regarding purchase of properties in Dana Point and Huntington Beach. Please contact attorney Norman J. Kaplan. Signed, the Banca Popolare Svizzera. I hope he gets the news.
20: Hey, Adolf Hitler won.
21: He did?
20: Yeah.
21: Who was he playing?
20: He
21: was playing the Forces of Organized Anarchy.
20: Yeah, right. That's up in Oregon.
21: Right. The Forces of Organized Anarchy Beavers.
20: Oh,
21: Beavers.
20: You guys.
21: Is the team name.
22: Let's play Porco.
23: Here, here.
11: Kitchener?
24: Here, here.
11: O'Brien?
25: Here.
11: Cohen?
26: Over there.
11: Usher?
27: Four.
11: Krishna?
28: Hari Hari.
11: Remus?
29: Here.
11: Jones? Jones? Blind little Willie Abraham Lincoln, George Washington, Diana Ross Watermelon, and the Supremes, Jones?
19: Here's the special.
30: Wife,
19: there's a special every hour, even if you have to watch on Channel 28. Negroes a Go-Go.
20: Oh,
19: big special.
20: Yes.
19: Modern woman's attempt to remove herself from the traditional restraints of Negroes, elks, and people with hair on different parts of their bodies.
20: Yeah.
19: Three Negro hippie drug users, in quotes, are featured in a discussion titled Modern Day Life. Confusing? Yes, or right on, or not, which is happily not resolved in this program. The women become entranced with the Negro hippie Spanish-speaking drug cultures and leave with them in a 1964 Plymouth that one of the guys just traded for a pound of sugared grass.
20: No! Hey, listen,
19: Darlene Yakamoto
20: watching.
19: Is 90 minutes of that.
22: Great.
19: That's
22: watching.
19: On tape. Hey.
12: Who's playing Jones today?
24: I'll take it here.
11: Why are you always so late, Jones?
24: I am just so shiftless. I've been that way ever since
11: quiet.
24: I was...
11: Oh, quiet. Vandermeer.
13: Yeah?
11: Sakharopoulos?
13: Yeah.
11: Artunian?
22: Morning, sir.
11: Henderson?
23: Jawohl, mein Kommandant.
11: Just a minute. Who is that man? Three steps forward.
23: Eins, zwei, drei. Here. Guten Morgen, mein Oberkommandant.
11: Are you sure you're Henderson? Don't look a thing like you. This man is a fraud.

0: Commandant, you don't recognize me. I'm Van Mist, the Count undercover informer.
1: Oh, yes. Very clever disguise, Von Mist. All right, back into ranks. Henderson.
2: That was close, Henderson.
3: Sure was.
0: Thanks, guys.
1: Brady?
4: Yeah.
1: Oswald?
5: Here.
1: Finnegan?
2: Wake him up.
6: Here again.
1: Llewellyn?
7: When you tunnel in the ground.
1: Where is that voice coming from?
7: Right under your feet, Commandant. And you're breaking out in song.
1: Breaking out in song again, are you, Llewellyn?
8: When the Führer says, "Wie ist der Master Race? Wie heilt?" Heilt right in the Führer's face. That's when Herr Goebbels says, "They'll never bomb this place." Wie heilt? Heilt right in the Goebbels' face. Are we not the Superman? Aryan pure Superman? Ja, wie ist der Superman? Super duper Superman. Is this not the land so good? Would you leave it if you could? Ja, this Nazi land's no good. We would leave it if we could. We bring the world new order. Heil Hitler's world new order.
9: I think you can make it.
8: Every one of human race will love the Führer's face when we bring to the world disorder. When the Schnifter says, "Wie ist der Master Race?" Wie heil, heil, right in the Schnifter's face. When Herr Goebbels says, "They'll never bomb this place." Wie heil, heil, right in Herr Goebbels. Uh-oh.
1: Well, I'm glad to see you're happy.
7: All prisoners present and accounted for, Commandant.
1: Good. Now, men, since you are all going to be here for the duration, there are a few things we have to get straight. I am very pleased with your behavior the last few days, so the movies are on again. Tonight, the cabinet of Dr. Caligari.
10: No, not that one.
1: Quiet! Yeah, quiet! You want another Andy Warhol festival? All right, then. Point they. Yesterday, the officer's mess sank into the ground. I suspect the possibility of a tunnel.
10: What?
4: No.
7: When you tunnel in the ground.
1: Shut up, Llewellyn. Let me reiterate. Escape is impossible. This is not the first time rumors have come into my ears concerning an escape plot. Is there perhaps any truth to these rumors?
0: Jawohl, mein Kommandant.
1: Shut up, Henderson.
4: Yeah, way to go. Nice going, Henderson.
0: Thanks, guys.
1: There has never been an escape from the compound. And there will never be an escape from this compound. Or my name isn't Commandant Gruber. That is all. I'm leaving now.
5: Oh, no, you're not, Commandant Gruber. Let me see your nose.
4: Hey,
11: it's Henderson. Hey, look, it's Henderson.
5: And this should prove to you, men, that such tricks will not go undiscovered. Oh, my name is not Uber-Commandant Herbst. I'm leaving now.
11: Oh, no, you are not Uber-Commandant Herbst. Because you're not Uber-Commandant Herbst. Let me see your beard.
5: Ow!
11: Oh, yes, you are Uber-Commandant Bertz. And I'm in trouble.
5: No, you're not. You're going to arrest. Take him away! No, not that one. I'm leaving now. I'll be back soon for inspection. Be ready.
7: All right, he's gone.
11: So what do we do now? Come on.
12: All right, chaps, gather round. We've got a lot to discuss and get done if we're going to be out here by tonight as planned. Now, Die, give your report on the water damage to Tunnel B.
7: When there's water in the mine, then the miner's gonna die.
11: Shh! Island.
13: Excuse me, sir, but I've got a fix on the Commandant through the window here.
12: Good lad.
11: Way to go, kid.
12: That's going
11: nice.
13: He's entering the northwest corner of the compound. 1001, 1002. He's out of sight of the sentry tower. 1003, 1004. He's making a sharp 90-degree turn. 1005. Walking up the 36-degree rocky incline on a direct azimuth with his office, 1006, and he's in.
12: Well, Artunian?
13: Pi r squared, and take 6 from 34, carry the 2. Sir, the distance between here and the water tower has changed again. It's 42 yards this time, and the last 12 yards are out of the line of sight of the blockhouse.
12: Splendid, Artunian! And how does this fit into our escape plan?
13: Well, it doesn't exactly fit, sir, but don't you think it's interesting? I figured it out without any instruments.
12: Wunderbar, Tunien.
13: Gee, thanks, Henderson.
12: Now, then, we're all agreed. The escape plan will take place at midnight tonight through Tunnel R. Captain Delsups of our chief engineer will give us the final plan of maneuvers.
11: Well, we could use Tunnel R, sir, for a while, but we filled up the last half of it with dirt from Tunnel C, so we'll have to take a detour through Tunnel N.
12: Well, that's all right.
11: No, it's not, sir. You see, Tunnel N doesn't go anywhere.
12: It doesn't?
11: Well, it does and it doesn't, sir. It does go all the way through to Tunnel O, but it's monsoon season in Tunnel O. But it does run pretty close to Tunnel P, which the Germans are using for training.
3: Oh, what a bummer.
9: No matter what you say, I'll go home in Tunnel A.
11: Tunnel A is our best alternate route, sir. I think that...
12: Where does it begin?
11: Under the pseudo-latrine in the Commandant's office. It's a sheer drop for about 1,000 yards.
12: Well, we can get used to that.
11: And then it gets a little nasty. But with a little luck and a full moon, I think we can make it.
14: Come, come, we didn't mean to make you cry, little lady. But we have every reason to believe that your father cupped the moon.
15: Oh, Ian, they know!
14: Quiet, sissy. Pull yourself together, girl.
16: That's much better. You are spreading out all over the room, most distasteful.
15: Ian will have to tell them.
16: Don't say a word until you speak to your lawyer.
15: But you are my lawyer.
16: Then let me give you a piece of advice.
15: Thank you. Would you, either of you gentlemen, like one?
14: Oh, no. No, thank you. Oh, thank you. I've just had a bit of a fright. Yes, you can put mine in a doggy bag for later. Now, let's get back to business. Anybody know where we were?
15: Page 24. On which I say, it all began 3 years ago, when Daddy, who fancies himself, when no one is looking, something of an astronomer, turned his telescope on the moon, and then for some strange reason became obsessed with that pale mistress of the sky.
14: I see.
15: He began stealing it in a small way, once a month. Hardly no one seemed to notice. Then he became bolder and bolder.
14: Yes, I remember meeting him when I was a rock.
16: He kept it then for longer and longer periods of time. We never knew what he did with it. I warned him that people would begin to notice, but he took no heed.
15: Hasn't taken any since Mother got him off the stuff.
14: That reminds me, Beeson, it is time for my shot. Ha-ha, you blind fool, you missed again.
16: Yes, and look at the hole you've put in the back of the wall of the shop.
14: Oh, homeless, what's that voice?
17: Doctor, come here quickly and look through this hole. What do you see?
14: I see a large white pitted object.
15: Oh, Ian, he's discovered the large white pitted object in our backyard. Daddy will be furious.
14: Come, Datsun, let's get to the bottom of this. Oh, homeless, do you realize what that large white pitted object is?
17: Yes, Jetsam, it's incredible. Do you realize that over 500,000 babies were born today all over the world with their sun in Sagittarius and their moon in Glasgow?
18: Hey, you! Get your filthy hands off me moon! You smudge it!
14: Just a second, old man. What do you mean, your moon? The moon belongs to everyone!
19: The best things in life are real.
18: So you sing. But what do they do? Do they look at it? Do they make love under it? Do they write songs about it? No. They hurl dirty great machines at it, that's what they do. They come down in a whoosh of flame, scorching its tender skin, wounding it, and wreaking havoc in the sea of tranquility. Then they stripe at it and make it bleed, and then they take pictures of the carnage they have done. Well, it's all in the past now, because I'm taking good care of it, me.
17: Sir, in the name of the Queen, I must ask you to return the moon to its rightful place in the heavens.
18: Did you say the Queen?
17: Did I say the what?
18: The Queen.
17: Oh, yes, I did. Oh, you just said it too.
18: Oh.
17: The Queen.
18: Get on with it, Father.
17: Of course I did.
18: Oh, okay.
17: Oh, yeah, I'm sorry.
18: In that case, as a gentleman, I can only comply. However, there is one condition.
17: What is that, old man?
18: That I be allowed to go along with it, to protect it from the madness of this world.
15: But, Daddy, how will you live?
18: Unpretentiously. Goodbye, children.
15: Goodbye, Daddy.
14: Well, well, homeless. Another case has been solved by your brilliant... Homeless? Homeless lad, where are you?
20: I'm off with the moon, Doctor!
14: But why?
20: Because I'm going to solve the greatest case of my career, the mystery of the universe!
2: Oh, sweet mystery of life, at last I found you.
21: And so, Homeless had solved the mystery of the missing Mune, only and loudly to embark on an even greater quest. I did not know if I would ever see my friend again, and I didn't much care. Because I still had, as a memory, 8,000 8x10 glossies of his left foot. So, I returned to Bakersfield Street to finish off the rest of me days, bored to tears with cleaning up after the giant rat of Sumatra, which occasionally reminded me very little of the time when, on the 3rd of June, another sleepy, dusty Delta day, I was out chopping cotton and Homeless was baling hay.
22: The Firesheim Theater has just presented By the Light of the Silvery. Any similarity to persons or planets, living or dead, is a stroke of purely accidental genius. Aha, here we are, bottom of page 27. Good night,
12: Well then, there's nothing standing in our way.
11: Except for the inspection, sir. We have to dispose of all the dirt before the Commandant returns.
12: Dirt? What dirt?
11: The overflow from Tunnel Z, sir. 10 tons of red clay.
9: When there's red clay on the floor, you'll stay a season more.
12: Shut up, Llewellyn.
4: Well, I'll fill up the latrines with it.
11: They're already filled, Colonel, sir.
4: Then fill up the water tower.
23: Filled to the brim, sir. The Commandant's been drinking red clay for the last 2 weeks. He's beginning to get suspicious.
13: He's putting on weight, though. Looking good.
4: Well, put it in your pockets and spread it around the yard.
11: If we spread around any more, sir, we won't be able to get out of the door.
12: Why don't we all give up?
4: Oh, sure. Nice try.
10: Nice try. Good working.
12: Thanks, boys.
11: We can't build another pyramid. The Commandant's taken away our chapel privileges.
4: Oh, that was my favorite. Wait a minute. Ashbury, weren't you a potter back in the States?
11: Yes, sir. But they drafted me anyways.
24: For I remember stopping by the way to watch a potter thumping his wet clay. And with its all obliterated tongue, it murmured, "Gently, brother. Gently, pray."
4: Well, how long will it take to dispose of 10 tons of red clay?
11: You ready by inspection, sir. Ready, sir.
12: Good show, Ashbury.
11: Achtung!
13: Inspection?
11: Hi, Commandant. Before we begin, the men would like to present you with a case of giant souvenir ashtrays made out of genuine red German clay.
13: Well, thank you, men. Ugh, memories of San Diego, 1943.
12: 42. Quiet, Henderson. Thank you, boys.
13: But what will I use this for?
12: Here, have a cigar.
13: Very nice. What kind is it?
12: Henry Clay, Commandant.
13: Oh, well, I see you men have decorated the barracks very nicely. What is that huge red painting over there?
11: An original clay, sir.
13: Very good. And this life-size statue?
25: That's our tribute to the American fighting man, sir, Cassius Clay.
13: Oh! I didn't know you kept birds.
12: Those are our clay pigeons.
13: Ach du lieber, I dropped one.
12: Good work, Henderson.
25: We stand behind our guarantee. Give the Commandant another 113-piece unbreakable genuine clay earthenware dinner set.
13: I appreciate this, boys, but what will I do with it?
12: Hiya, Kawa.
26: Hiya, Field Marshal.
12: Give the Commandant something to eat, lad.
26: Here is very special New Orleans clay treat.
13: Yum, yum, that's very good. What is it?
26: Clayfish.
12: Now, how about some music while you eat, Commandant?
13: You have a phonograph?
12: No, but we have a full-scale working clay model of our favorite singing group over in the corner.
13: Who are they?
12: The Nitty Gritty Dirt Band.
13: Well, everything looks pretty much in order. Bed's made. Wait! What are these tablets under the bed?
11: The collected works of Adam Clayton Powell, sir.
13: All right, inspection's over. See you all tomorrow morning, as usual.
12: Oh, no, you won't, mein Oberkommandant.
13: Henderson, what did you say?
12: I request permission to speak to you privately, unobserved by my friends, buddies, and fellow prisoners.
13: Fall in, Henderson.
12: Eins, zwei, drei!
11: So that's where I left Tunnel E.
9: When you're falling in the hole and you don't know where to go.
12: Quiet, Llewellyn.
13: All right now, enough of this. What is it, Henderson?
12: Tonight,
0: Midnight. Escape from Tunnel A.
1: Henderson, you ninny. You're trying to throw me off the track. Tunnel A is my latrine, and nobody uses my latrine without my permission.
12: With your permission, sir.
1: You can't have it. So there is a plot. Who's in charge here?
12: Field Marshal Law here.
1: According to the Geneva Convention.
4: Tell the little crowd I'm in charge.
1: Quiet. Can't you see? Your plans will never succeed because your leaders have feet of clay. Perhaps the judicious application of some truth serum will get to the bottom of this. Who here is the weakest link?
12: Commandant, may I remind you, according to paragraph C, section 14 of the Geneva Convention, no allied prisoner of war may be unwillingly or unwillingly be subjected to unreasonable experiments and or torture. Except the Armenians. Artunian, front and center.
1: Yes, sir. Ready to do or die for Fresno, sir. Dr. Von Filth, give him the shot. Start counting backwards from 100. You are going to sleep, Artunian. Your eyebrows are feeling drowsy. You are falling asleep.
3: In a faraway forest, there's a dark, deep well. Near the well, there is grass that is called Sleep Well. In the night to the well comes a big black owl. And he puts some grass into a big black bowl. And he pours in some water from the dark, deep well and prepares a drug with a nice, sweet smell. And he flies to the children and he gives them a drink. And they get very sleepy and begin to wink. If you ask me, my darling, you'll go to the owl. And I'll tell it, Black Owlie, be a nice, kind fowl. Give me, please, for my baby, from your drug just a sip. And my baby will drink it and will sleep. Sleep,
5: sleep, sleep, sleep. Memory!
1: Now, is there an escape plan for tonight, Artunian? I want only the absolute truth. The absolute truth? Form not different from emptiness. Emptiness is the form. So, you won't talk. All right, all camp privileges are canceled, and there will be no movie tonight.
12: Great job.
1: Your escape is foiled. My latrine will be covered, even if I have to do it myself. Goodbye.
0: Sleep tight, man, Commandant.
12: Nice line, Henderson.
0: Thanks, boys.
4: All right, boys, the little crowd is on to us. It's obvious there's a stoolie here, and we have only a few minutes to weed him out. Rafferty.
11: Yes, sir.
4: Who is little Abner's girlfriend?
11: Daisy May, sir.
4: Not you. Wilson.
23: Yes, sir.
4: Who has the power to cloud men's minds?
26: Oh, that's easy, sir. The Shadow.
4: Not you. Henderson.
12: Yeah.
4: Who won the World Series in 1939?
12: Munich.
4: Not you. Artunian.
1: Yes, sir.
4: Who was the Assistant Secretary of the Interior under James K. Polk?
1: Maynard Keyes, sir?
4: He was the Postmaster General, you dirty, rotten Nazi stool pigeon.
12: Boo!
1: I'm sorry, guys. I didn't know.
12: Shut up. What shall we do with him?
4: I say, string him up. We're going to have any use for him.
12: Leave him behind. Good thinking, Henderson. Thanks, sir. All right, men. Now, let's all synchronize my watch. Mickey's big hand is at one.
1: 1001, 1002.
4: Shut up, you yellow belly.
12: Now, lads, into the tunnel.
6: When you're digging in the mine and you're lowered to your death.
1: Let's go,
12: let's hurry up. Come on, get in there.
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3: 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Thanks, Juggernaut, no Leviathan, Nick Swell. This is George Tire Biter Camden N200R. I want to order pizza to go and no anchovies. What? Man, nobody will come up here at all.
13: So long, guys. If any of you get to Cleveland, will you look at my girl? She's married to a real nice guy named...
4: Hey, come on. Come on.
14: Hey, get off my pants. This
12: is terrible. Now, if Artunian's calculations were correct, we should be just below the Commandant's office and just to the left of the movable water tower. We've got to observe strict discipline and order about this if we're going to get out with our lives. Ready? Now. Hop, two, three, four.
15: Hop, two, three, four.
16: Hop, two, three, four.
17: When you're escaping from the mines, oh, you take the high road and I'll take the low road. I'll be in Fresno before you.
12: Of the 33 men who attempted this brave escape, the records of the War Office show conclusively that all but one are now safely selling life insurance in Cleveland, Ohio.
18: That was The Last Tunnel to Fresno, our special thanks to the Wallapai School of Mines and the Second World War, without which this story should never have been told. The Last Tunnel to Fresno was originally produced in the Welsh studios of the Firesign Theater in 1967.
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20: 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It featured Linda Reagan, John Welsh, Don Singrani, Tazio Russo, Jim Dowling, and Chris Gomez.
27: Ladies and gentlemen, we interrupt this scheduled transmission to bring you an announcement of national importance from the White House in Washington, D.C. Ladies and gentlemen...
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27: Ladies and gentlemen, the President of the United States.
29: My fellow Americans. This morning at 6:25 a.m. Pacific Standard Time, combined elements of the Imperial Japanese Navy and our forces ruthlessly attacked our naval base at Pearl Harbor in the Hawaiian Islands. I have conferred this morning with the Congress and the Chiefs of Staff in emergency session. We have reached our rendezvous with destiny. It is our unanimous and irrevocable decision that the United States of America unconditionally surrender. And now my wife and I would like to return with you for the thrilling conclusion of Private Nick Danger, Third Eye.
30: That was Cat's new collage, Last Tunnel to Fascism. Now to finish up the show, we've got a live performance from the Box of Danger collection. Here's School for Actors live.
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32: 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Out of the fog and into the haze, doggedly.
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32: Ruthlessly.
33: Where's Ruth?
32: Endlessly toward his weekly waiting unknown. At Sunset and Vine, he turns right.
33: Can't be right. This is NBC.
32: At Vine and Sunset, he turns left.
33: This must be right.
32: And walks into a modern office building.
33: Oh, my nose.
32: Pushing his way past the shoeshine boy.
33: Get out of my way!
32: He runs up the 13 carpeted steps to his office door. He's inside and ready for mystery. Ready for excitement. Ready for anything. He's...
33: Nick Danger, Third Eye.
32: The makers of Dreamos, the Cigar of Perfection, and Goat's Head Pipe Tobacco, one heck of a good smoke, are proud to present the further adventures of Nick Danger, Third Eye. Starring Ed Edmonds as Nick, tonight's program written and directed by George Leroy Tirebiter. Nick will be back in a moment with a case he calls School for Actors. But first, this word.
0: Man, here's Xavier Cugat for Dreamos.
2: Man, stop envying those big black Cuban cigars that make your favorite smoke look like a dead man's finger. 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Yes, in three Super Havana straight styles, Primo, Perfecto, and El Maximo. 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
0: Now, Act One of Nick Danger.
5: Hi, Ruth.
2: Boss, sugar. Oh, you look awful. Was it a tough case?
5: Sit on my knee, Ruth, so I can tell you everything.
2: Oh, you poor thing.
5: This case started with a simple phone call, Ruthie, but...
2: Oh, they usually start that way, boss. Oh, with someone walking in here.
5: Well, that's true, baby. Mm-hmm. Of course, there was that one case that started with the nude descending the fire escape.
2: Oh, yes. That fractured me.
5: That's been some years now, though.
2: Yes. Nothing good like that's happened for a long time around here, huh?
5: Nope. Mm-hmm. It was just a phone call, Ruth.
2: Yeah.
5: But it was to be one of the most important phone calls in my life.
2: Really?
5: Well... I said one of the most important, not the most important, but right up there, Ruth.
2: Right up where?
5: Ruth. Oh. I see what you mean. And so do others.
2: Yes.
5: Well, it was right up there in the top three or four for sure. This was a pretty important phone call.
2: Well, I don't know. It doesn't sound very interesting, really. And it's after five, and I've got a date. My mother needs me to press...
5: No, no, it gets better, Ruth. Get back on my lap.
2: I've just got to go. Good night, boss, sugar. See you Monday morning.
5: She was gone. The first time in years she'd broken the format of the show. Hold it. Listen to me. Talking like real life was a radio show. This case had really got to me. It had all began with a simple phone call. But it was to be one of the most important phone calls in my life. Nick Danger for hire.
9: Is that the way you usually answer the phone?
5: No, not necessarily. I have other things I say.
9: What other things?
5: Oh, Nick Danger, Third Eye.
9: Mm-hmm.
5: Nick Danger, Private Eye.
9: Yes, yes.
5: I'd usually get it.
9: Uh-huh.
5: Sometimes I don't say anything at all. I just breathe heavily and wait for someone to say something.
9: Is that what you're doing now?
5: Sort of. I'm not breathing heavily, though.
9: Before this case is over, you may not be breathing at all.
5: The story the voice told me was incredible. But the money he offered was even more so. 5 Gs plus my usual rate. I'd been used to getting 5 Ds, maybe. But mostly my cases were little ones. 3 or 4 Es at the most. A lot of tawdry 2C or 3B divorce cases, you know this stuff.
9: Yes, chicken feed.
5: Chicken feed. You can be sure I blew the coupe fast in my coupe and made tracks down to CBS building on Sunset Boulevard. The voice on the phone had said to see a guy named Paisley or something. I found his office on the 5th floor. Good. I had some bad questions that needed good answers from someone in high places. I was wearing my sturdy cavalry twill gabardine suit with the dropped belt loops and the cuffs permitted, and a Southwest flight model felt hat with a narrow ribbon band that made me look even smarter. I was neat. I was clean. I was the model of the private detective, and thus I avoided direct confrontation with reality. when the model of the private detective's feet in their stylish wingtip shoes with the pear-shaped heels hit the expensive executive carpet, I felt nearly uninvolved. Somewhere, Rio, maybe. I was off counting my money on some babe's bare bottom.
2: Mr. Paley, we'll see you now, Mr. Dinge.
5: What? I spell that danger, old woman, not Dinge. Oh. And don't you forget it.
2: Oh, who could forget a name like Dinge? Go right in. Oh, look out, young man. That's not the door.
5: Oh, my nose. The name on the inner glass door was a strange one. Yillap, Tenetiser.
2: Oh, it's President Paley.
5: Obviously, one of us was on the wrong side of the door. I decided it was me.
2: Yes, sir. Well, that's right. Yes, everything's going too fast these days, Herb. It's true. Just a minute there, Dinger. I'm on the phone here. Yeah. Well, okay. Well, here's my decision, and it's based solely on the ratings, Herb. It's going to be the middle elevator. Yeah, that's great. Yeah, it's a great personal favorite of mine, too. That's right, Herb. All right, wonderful. I'll see you then. All right, young man, my secretary tells you you're a primate defective. I guess that must be private defective, huh, Dinger?
5: Private detective, Paisley. And I spell it danger.
2: Oh, a real detective, huh? Not just an actor, I hope.
5: No, this is for real. Ah. Still, why the sudden controlled fear in those pale executive eyes? Did he fear me because he thought I was an actor? No, I understand, however, Paisley, that you've got quite a few actors missing from around here.
2: What? No, that's ridiculous. I'll just turn the radio on here, and you can hear it for yourself. The actors are all still here.
5: Wearing my sturdy cavalry gabardine suit with a drop belt.
2: See, there's a broadcast going on right now.
5: Southwest flight.
2: It's kind of bad transmission in here, but you can see the actors are all present and working real hard. Although they ought to be, considering the outrageous salaries I'm paying them. You know, it's a goddamn union.
5: I had to take his word for it. Or didn't I? Something about his furtive attitude seemed sinister, lurked on the back corner of my brain. You expect executives to act frightened, but this guy was overdoing it. I took the back stairs to the radio studios and slipped past the big guards in brown shirts. I found myself in front of a door that said, "Actors only." Thank goodness I was on the right side. When I came to, she towered above me, a real beauty. From the script in her hand, I knew she was an actress. And from the sprained knuckles on the other, I could tell she was the one who decked me.
2: Oh, I'm so sorry. I didn't know the door opened out. Oh, you poor man.
5: She was a good-looking dame. Maybe a little bit over the hill, but hell, those hills looked swell to me. What a landscape. Double Mount Everest. I dragged myself to my feet. Oh, baby, you sure pack a wallop.
2: No, as a matter of fact, I didn't pack one this time. What with the war coming and all, they won't let them on the trains like before.
5: Won't let what on the train?
2: Baby wallops. Oh, they're so cute. I used to have one that lived in a sack in Chicago, but he died.
5: The baby wallop?
2: No, my uncle in Chicago. It was terrible.
5: Stuffed in a sock, that is terrible.
2: No, Chicago was a terrible place to live. We used to do the show from there, but ever since we've been broadcasting from the coast, well, he's felt so much better.
5: Your uncle?
2: No, the little wallop. He runs around in the sun all day now without his socks on. Say, are you George Burns? Why the third degree?
5: The name's Nick Danger, baby. And someone hired me to look for all the missing actors.
2: The missing actors? Well, there aren't any missing actors around here. They all just went to the bathroom.
5: Great. I'll talk to them in there and kill two birds with one stone.
2: No, stop. You'll need a bigger stone than that. They're big birds. Here, I think I have one in my purse. Is it my lipstick?
5: She was stalling for sure. That little purse wouldn't hold a gallstone.
2: Let's see, I just can't find a thing in here. Have you got a light, Mr. Danger?
5: Usually I only carried a heavy Mr. Danger or a medium Mr. Danger, but what was the harm? Just this once.

0: Gosh, I just love men who can light matches with their fingernail.
1: That's my lighter. It's shaped like a thumb.
0: Oh. Uh-huh.
1: How do you like it?
0: Some thumb, fella.
2: Now I didn't know what to feel. Although it all looked good.
0: Yeah.
2: Sort of. She was beautiful as she stood trembling, staring at my thumb. She was wearing a soft, sheer, pouch pocket, two-piece dress with a gourd skirt and a figure-flattering top with a dopey pillbox hat perched on her gorgeous raven hair.
0: Oh, but my hair's red, Nick.
1: Funny. I always thought red and raven were the same. Yeah. Maybe because they both start with R.
0: Yes, that must be it.
1: What?
0: What?
1: What must be it? You said that must be it.
0: I did? Well, it isn't. I was wrong.
1: Well, if that isn't it, maybe it itself is it.
0: Oh, Nick!
1: You know what I mean?
0: Yes!
1: The very itness of it
0: yes.
1: is in itself
0: yes.
1: it.
0: It! Oh, Nick! Oh, yes!
1: Or maybe it isn't.
0: Oh, Nick, I love you! Oh, Nick, why did you hit me?
1: I'm sorry, I thought that was you hitting me.
0: No.
2: I was talking crazy, but that's how I get when I fall for a dame. That's right. I had it bad for this doll. And the first rule of the model private
0: Who
2: detective...
0: Who are you talking to? You sound like an old phone. Oh, my gosh. Look at the time. My watch is just about melted. I'm on the air in 2 minutes.
1: Wait a minute, baby. What's your name?
0: Vicky. Victoria Hemingberg. Bird. But most people call me Piggy. Piggy! You watch from up in the control room, and if you're quiet, and Nicky?
1: Yeah?
0: I'm sorry I slugged you.
1: I was sorry she couldn't slug me again, because this time I'd sure know where to take it. I walked up the flight of gray wooden steps. A red light told me not to enter, but I did anyway. Shh! Funny, as I looked down through the smoky double glass into the studio below, I didn't see a lot of actors. I saw two guys rushing around, playing all the parts and doing all the sound effects. The one guy with a mustache even sounded like a girl. In fact, he sounded just like my Peggy. Where was she? She should have been in that studio on the air. Hey, pal, how do I get down there?
3: Shh, we're on the air. You can't go in there.
1: Eat it.
3: Hey, don't go in there.
1: The minute I made it past the double doors, with the little round windows, I knew it was a mistake. Oh. The floor was rushing up at me fast, and the back of my head felt like a cabbage. I realized I'd been hit and hit hard. Mercifully, I blacked out. When I came to...
3: Salvador, I'll just leave him lie there. Make his watch back the way it was. There's a good boy now.
2: What had happened to my watch? It looked like it had melted and was dripping down my wrist. The old professor and the skinny, long-haired geek with the long mustaches bent over me.
3: Nicholas, my boy. I see you're coming around. Get ready. No! We missed him. But he'll come around again. All right. Get ready, Salvador. Here he comes now. Got him.
1: Thanks, Professor. I thought I was going around for the third time. Owl's in here. Say, what am I doing here?
3: Oh, that's easy. Here, doing I am what?
1: Hmm. I'm not surprised. That's a secret code, and this must be a nest of Nazi pigs.
3: Surrealist hams, my boy.
1: It's the same thing.
3: Ah, so the world believes for now. And for now, it must continue to believe so. For now. But no, no, you will soon know too much if I go on in this way.
1: All right, let's go on another way. How about taking this left?
4: I let him drive the sound effects while I took this moment out for an interior monologue. Oh, how senseless it seemed for me to now to be playing out this absurd cavalcade of actors and Nazis in war. How much rather I would have been back in my library in Munich, turning the pages on the firm young librarians in short skirt.
1: Hold it! I thought I was the only one who got interior monologues on this show. Wait a minute. What was I talking about? What show? This wasn't a show. It was real, isn't it? I was getting confused. What was happening?
4: The sound effects car was speeding faster and faster into the night. Moonlight gleamed briefly on the hood as it reached the top of a hill and then disappeared.
1: How had he done that? The car was gone. The cow was here. Listen, old man. We'll have to walk back to town now.
3: Yes, town, town. What town, smart guy? Munich?
1: No. Chicago.
3: You mean?
1: No.
3: Chicago?
1: Yes, Chicago. And boy, are my arms tired.
5: Smokers, doesn't this sound familiar?
1: Hold it right there.
5: No, I think I'll hold it over here.
1: If I knew just what I had to say. Oh. I'm Nick Danger with another world of advice for you men. You know, here in the radio studio, it's all dinge and dinger, but when that on-the-air sign goes off, I'm just plain Ed Eagle, actor, Indian, and second-class citizen. You know where I come from, most folks like to pass around a pipe because the spirits in the air around us can get overloaded from the stress and strain that most of us working men call real life. So when I get home, I like to fill up my calabash with a fresh load of goat's head type pipe tobacco. Light a match with my sharp thumbnail and enjoy one heck of a good smoke. It doesn't just blow the brimstone out of your brain, it appeases all those friendly spirits right on down the line.
5: So get with it, man. Buy a pouch today. And remember what the folks back on the reservation say.
1: Goat's head pipe tobacco, goat's head pipe tobacco, goat's head pipe tobacco, goat's head pipe.
5: Yes, it's devilishly good. And now we return you to the second act of Nick Danger.
1: The walk back to town was a long one, but not without rhythm. But at least the town was Chicago and not Munich. My feet swelled up like barrage balloons, and somewhere along the line, I'd lost the old professor. Someone was kidnapping actors, all right, and they'd snatched old Riefenbissen right out from under my nose. If I could find him, he'd lead me to Peggy. It was all suspicious. And my better judgment told me that she was in deep with these Nazis or Surrealsies or whatever they called themselves. But I had to find her for all the old familiar reasons. My first stop for information was down at the FBI's office. Hoover, the boss, never had liked me.
6: Get your feet off my desk, taxpayer! Oh, yeah, take that.
1: Listen, Hoover, I spell that danger.
6: And you'll get audited. My advice is, spell it taxpayer like everybody else. Ah, do what you want, dinger, because you ain't gonna get it.
1: All I want is an old Nazi named Riefenbissen. He's hooked up with the disappearance of all these actors.
6: Actors aren't disappearing. You must be crazy. In fact, you're probably just an actor yourself.
1: No.
6: Yeah, that's it. Look at that beat-up hat.
1: No.
6: Those carny wingtips.
1: No.
6: You're just an actor, dinger. And there's a federal law against acting in the presence of an authority figure.
1: Now, wait a minute, Hoover. I'm getting tired of this runaround. My client told me that I'm tired of this runaround. My client told me that actors were disappearing.
6: All right. Who hired you, Nick?
1: I don't know. And I won't know until...
6: Tell me, dinger. You'll what? I'll say your name's Danger Moto.
1: No.
6: Have you put in a concentration camp?
1: No.
6: In an emergency detention facility?
1: No. This is America, Hoover, and that's nuts.
6: I can do that and more. You're on the list. Who hired you?
1: No deal, Hoove. I'm getting out of here.
6: No, you don't. No, too much.
2: That was close. For a pansy, that Hoover could really fight. I'd have to keep awake constantly from now on. Not only were these Nazis after me, but now the FBI, too. I decided to do the logical thing and headed for the nearest phone book. Here, kid, give me that book. He'd just have to chew on something else. S.S. Suppositor Serilator. Here they were, in broad daylight. I ran down the list. Dada's Diner. The Fat Black Pussycat Cafe. Melted Watchman. There it was. Riefenbissen's Acting School, 210 LaSalle Street. A minute from everywhere, the shortest route to Hollywood. It sounded like code to me. I scurried down over to the address and slipped around the back and in a transom. I could hear voices down a black hallway. Pulling my hat down low and slipping around a corner,
7: Many of us left, but we've got to keep acting like it's not true, boys. Now, all right, we've got to initiate the new recruit, Narwhale Magoon. Narwhale, where are you, Narwhale? Narwhale.
2: Obviously, the actor who was supposed to read Narwhale Magoon's lines was missing.
7: Yes.
2: I decided to take a chance. Grabbing a script, I stepped forward.
8: Here I am, Professor.
7: Oh, wonderful, Narwhale, dear boy. I thought they disappeared you for sure. All right, step up here. Now that you're a bona fide criminal surrealist, you must have a criminal nickname. What's your choice?
8: The Bleeder.
7: Okay, that'd be Narwhale, the Bleeder Magoon. I'll just check it up here in the criminal's index of... Yes. Bleeter. Sheepo the Bleeter Raspononzo. Roscoe the Beater Levine. Bleeder. Sorry, it's already taken. Jimmy the Bleeder Costello from Buffalo got it first.
8: Yeah.
2: Right in the back.
7: Second choice?
8: Well, my second choice is... The Cleaner.
7: Oh, for heaven's sake, Magoon, that's already taken. Haven't you ever heard of Herb the Cleaner Hoover? Listen, let me look in the supplement here of unused nicknames here. Let's see what's left these days. The Epigrammatic, how about that?
8: I don't even understand. All right.
7: Here's another one, the Infirm. That's lovely, Narwhale, the Infirm.
8: No,
7: Magoon.
8: I hate it.
7: Okay, the Oblate, the Oblong. Narwhale,
8: no.
7: The Oblong, the Osteopath.
8: No.
7: Ornithologist.
8: For Sissy.
7: Parthenis for
8: no.
7: the Pimple.
8: No.
7: The Presbyterian. Presbyterian.
8: No, I want a real criminal's name or I won't join.
7: The Robin.
8: No.
7: Oh, wait. Here it is. Narwhale the Rug Magoon. Rug.
8: Say, that's kind of nice.
7: Yes.
8: Narwhale the Rug Magoon.
7: Yes, wonderful. Well, I'll just register it and you'll get your card in a couple of days and then you can
2: vote
7: in the election.
2: I'd done it. I was part of the gang. Now I could find Peggy because these rats must be holding her somewhere in the building.
7: What are you talking to, and how do you make your voice? It's danger! Get him, boys! Grab him now!
2: Let me go, you Nazis!
7: You poor fool! Now we've got you alone.
2: Alone? Where's Peggy?
7: Peggy? Peggy? Who's Peggy?
0: Peggy.
2: No!
7: Yes. Narwhale, throw him into the box now. Narwhale. Oh, damn, where is he?
2: Wait a minute. Where is everybody?
7: Yes.
2: Who's holding me down? Is it just my own imagination? Where is everybody?
7: They must all have been drafted.
2: Drafted? Drafted? You mean that's all there is to it? You mean someone's just drafting all the actors?
7: Yes, it must be, but who?
1: Yeah. I see what you mean.
7: Yes.
1: It could be the Nazis.
7: Yes.
1: Or it could be the FBI.
7: You'll never know, Danger. You can't tell them apart.
1: Sure I can. I'm an American. It's easy, isn't it?
7: It wasn't going to be easy for this kid, well-dressed as he was. And it was going to be less and less easy in the coming years for all of us to tell them apart. Only the timeless doctrine of natural surrealism can save us.
2: Wait a minute.
7: Oh, no. You can't wait a whole minute in radio. That's too much dead air.
2: Hold it.
7: Glad to. Now I'll hold it over here.
2: No, stop joking. Just tell me, what the hell is surrealism and what are you doing in my interior monologue?
7: Don't you get it yet, Dinger? This is war. Everybody's in everybody else's interior monologue now. That's what war is.
2: War? I didn't ask for any war. War everywhere.
7: Everywhere you look.
2: Well, I'm getting out of here now. At least I'm out of the interior monologue.
7: Everywhere. Yes, everywhere you look. Young girls in men's clothes, their hair pulled back from their faces. just like men. Their minds on the defense quotas. Their candy hearts yearning for officers and movie stars. Their purses filled with money, remember?
2: Remember, old ladies, remembering faintly the sweet smell of bombs, the far-off pulsing of artillery like the hearts of young men.
7: Young men changing their names from Adolf to Franklin and then back again.
2: Back and forth again, wounded, running, scared in a remote war of tiny airplanes and remote islands and gory photographs.
7: Photographs of dead men drinking Cokes.
2: Photographs of dead men drinking Cokes.
7: Photographs of dead men.
2: Photographs of dead men drinking Cokes. This wasn't the life for me. From now on, I was gonna leave war to Grandpa by the radio, sticking colored pins in the map lit by the floor lamp with the light-up marble bottom and the yellowed old parchment shade with the faded pictures of dogs and ducks and... an autumn field.
6: Yes, you know, that sounds pretty good after all. Come here, little doggies. Doggy, doggy, doggy, doggy, doggy. Oh, that's good. That's good. Oh, let's go for a nice walk now. Let's go. So long, Nick. Wear something warm.
2: Well, if that was surrealism, it was good enough for me. I may have lost Peggy, but I could follow the old man. At least where he was going was away from war. I could see that war was going to be a crime on a larger scale than even I could cope with. You see, Ruthie, a private detective needs a little privacy to work in. Hey, Professor! Wait for me and Ruthie!

Well, dear friends, that's it for the show tonight. Hope you all enjoyed yourselves. Be sure to tell your friends about the chat. Let's get lots and lots of folks in here. Thanks to Cat for all his great collages. 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Good night, all. Happy trails, and may the farce be with you.

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Kaylee Irai Shell and Kawai Punahele from the CD of the same name, Kawai Punahele. That was his debut album back in 1995. Yep. And welcome to this pre-recorded edition of The Hawaiian Connection with me on the Global Voice and RFD. The reason why the show is pre-recorded is because I'm doing something at the moment and I'm out on the road, so I don't know what time I'll be back. Probably past, like, 2 o'clock Hawaii time. But anyway, so that's why the show is here. But if you guys want to get a hold of me during the show, you can either Mastodon me at KEAO at kananable.social, or you can, if I'm there, you can chat with me at globalvoice.info/chatroom.htm. I want to say hi to Tara and Keith, who are tuned in on the archive. Welcome, guys. Congratulations to these guys here. This is a cool

Clue. And this is the album of the year. Reggae album of the year, actually, in this category. This is Ikulu. And this is I'm in Love with You. This is from the CD Strictly Originals. I love this song. I want to say hi to also Cool House. Tune in. Welcome.

Dylan Pakele featuring Fiji. The late and great Fiji, rest in peace, man, with Forgive Me. And that's one of the last songs that he wrote. It's been hot this week. It feels like it's been like in the 80s lately. But good news is that I got my air conditioner fixed last weekend. Yay! So it was on a Sunday. And I'm very happy about that. So I'm not leaving my AC on all night. So I plan to just leave it at a good temperature and just leave it at a good spot for now. Anyway, continue on with Ho'onua. This is Blue Light. And I love this song. Welcome to the Hawaiian Connection with your host, Kara Wright, on the Global Voice, RFD.

Oh, hi there. You lot don't know me, but I'm Bumbly, Chrissy Cochran's trusty computer. I love helping Chrissy to run the Global Voice and produce her shows, but I thought, wouldn't it be great if I could do something all on my own to surprise her? So I've put together this little jingle. Want to hear it? Okay, here goes.

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2: Now that I've reached the climax of my career, I can officially retire and go over all these tapes I managed to cull from the pile. This one has me swearing like Buddy Hackett at a Dean Martin roast. Old Hoover and I, what a fruitcake. Eh, been there, heard that. But what the hell is...
3: Now that's some pretty butterfly soup from the dead, man. Some groovy...
2: Oh, I absolutely deplore these radical, long-haired hippie extremists. I tried to placate them. I got us out of Vietnam, didn't I? These drugged-out DJs with nothing better to do than make fun of me. I made it perfectly clear. I put my goddamn shoulders out of whack when I gave them their own victory peace sign gestures, right up until they helicoptered me into oblivion here in San Clemente. Although they do make a mean clam chowder at the Crab Crotch. Oh, Pat, how could you have left me? Pat, give me a pat on the back.
4: 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That's okay. You're hip because you're listening to Chip. It's the Liquid Frequency Test, man. With your host, Chip Colquhoun. 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And the time is every Saturday, 15 hours universal fire out.
5: 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Anyway, welcome back to the show. 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This is a pre-recorded show on The Global Voice and RFD. And we're going to feature new artists. Well, not exactly new. But anyway, this is a collaboration between Behile and Lorna Lim. This is Kuipo. I love this. This is quite interesting, though, from the original. Rather reggae vibe to it. A little bit different, though.

good stuff from Wehile and Lorna Lim with Kulipo. Here's the latest one from Hala'i Parish and Kalanaku. And this is going back to the drinking theme here almost. This is one of the songs that I heard. This is Champagne Night. Thank you so much, Bread Away, for playing these. I love it. Good stuff.

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2: And we got time for one more track for you guys. This is the Hawaiian Connection on the Global Voice and RFD. And this is a pre-recorded show for this week anyway. So, before Tom Lehrer died, well, the news that he released his songs in the public domain now inspired a bunch of dementia artists, comedy music anyway, to desecrate his hits. So, this is one of them. Here is Devo Spice and his rendition of New Math. So, this will be a little bit intro, and it will go into the little song here. So, here we go.
3: Tom Lehrer's song New Math was a public service to parents who found themselves in the embarrassing position of being unable to do their children's arithmetic homework because of the revolution in mathematics they called the New Math. As a child of the 80s, I found it hysterical that adults couldn't do simple math problems. Using the example 342 minus 173, he explained, "You can't take 3 from 2, 2 is less than 3, so you look at the 4 in the tens place. Now that's really 4 tens, so you make a 3 tens, regroup, and you change a 10 to 10 ones, and you add them to the 2 and get 12, and you take away 3, that's 9. Is that clear? Now instead of 4 in the tens place, you've got 3 because you added 1, that is to say 10 to the 2, but you can't take 7 from 3, so you look in the hundreds place. From

6, actually. Now go back to the hundreds place. You're left with 2 when you take away 1 from 2, and that leaves... Everybody get 1? Not bad for the first day.

25 years later, I had children of my own, and they were taught Common Core. And I found myself in the embarrassing position of being unable to do my children's arithmetic homework. Here's how they do it now.

Little Mermaid, and that was from the Broadway recordings that was Beyond My Wildest Dreams. That's going to be a little teaser for you guys, because it's my turn in August for Presenter's Choice. Anyway, that's going to do it for me. Coming up next is Kelly Sapurja with Smooth and Easy. And thank you, Tara. You inspired me. Anyway, here is Robin. And this is Do You Know What It Takes? I will see you guys hopefully live next week. New month. Bye-bye.

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6: The following program may be unsuitable for people over the age of 18. 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
4: 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Front Thomas, things and stuff, yeah. Here we go.

0: This is Things and Stuff.
1: You know, there was supposed to be some music there, and it's totally not there. Where'd the music go? Somebody's gonna have to give me some music. It ain't here no more. Well, that's silly. This is Things and Stuff, and you're listening to a broken device. Oh, my goodness. Well, it's been a while since I've done one of these shows. Something was bound to go wrong. This is KE4DYI bringing you Things and Stuff for August 11, 2018. It is not brought to you by VHF or UHF RF. It is, however, brought to you by an internet radio stream device. If you're listening to this over 440, where this is currently being sent, well, you're actually not, because this is, it's being sent over FRS, because, I just can't be bothered to let the fact that I've now been an amateur radio operator for just over 25 years get to the point where I can bring Things and Stuff to amateur radio. Besides, they wouldn't like it very much if I did. And that's just not good. And now I finally have music. Look, see? It helps when I load it into the playlist. Anyway, for the next couple of hours, we'll be doing stupid things and going back in time to 1993. Because I found some bad things and some bad stuff that I'm sure at least two people here will enjoy. If you want to call in or write into the show, feel free to hit me up on FRS Channel 1 if you're in the neighborhood, but you're probably not. So a more realistic way to do that would be to give me a call at 951-732-8346, as someone is now doing, or hit me up on Twitter at TASTheShow, and that's a thing. So here's a call.
2: I messed that up.
1: You sure did.
2: There we go.
1: Ah, well, that's better.
2: DEKG4TUQ.
1: Well, that's a person I haven't heard from in a big old long time.
2: Yes, I think since the last one of ESS was cut, maybe?
1: Yeah, and I gotta turn you way up because you're quiet. No fault of yours.
2: I gotta, yeah, you're kind of quiet too, but I don't know. Well, I don't know, but you did say it was a no-mixer show.
1: It is a no-mixer show. If I were to turn what you're hearing up, it would do bad things to other stuff.
2: Oh, okay.
1: In fact, let me get off this radio and actually get on a real microphone because this is... All right, KE4DY,

0: clear.
1: And we'll go back over here. All right.
2: Now, wait a minute. Are you really DYI?
1: I really am DYI.
2: How? DYI. Okay, not DIY.
1: Not DIY. That's the thing that lots of people seem to get confused with DYI.
2: Yeah. Wow, I'm KG4TUQ since June 17th of 2002, and I think I actually took the test on June 14th, which I think I heard somewhere was the very day that Knot got cut over from STEP to a DMS-10.
1: Wow. Well, you know, back in the... I tell you what, you people who take your tests and get your license 3 days later, I had to wait 10 weeks for my license, dang it.
2: 10 weeks? Wow.
1: I took the test on May 20th, 1993, and I got the license in the mail on July 31st, 1993.
2: Wow.
1: You people just don't know what it's like. Ah, you whippersnappers.
2: Well, apparently a bunch of people aren't liking what it would be like if WWV and WWVH were to die.
1: Well, yeah, I read that yesterday. That's a very depressing thought.
2: Yeah.
1: What you gonna do when the time goes away?
2: What you gonna do when the time goes away? Well, someone needs to make a proper simulator.
1: Well, I'm surprised it hasn't been done yet, but, you know.
2: Well,
1: it's kind of hard to do.
2: There's one that does it. It does the click, the ticks, and the beeps, and the standard frequency tones, but it doesn't have any voice announcements, of course. It doesn't do the double ticks to indicate DUT1 or whatever.
1: Yep.
2: And it doesn't do the 100 hertz digital time code.
1: Oh, I have that. It's a very useful tool. I like it.
2: There's an ancient, and I do mean ancient, program written in C called Tick.C, which apparently somebody updated in 2006, but it is so old that modern compilers choke on it.
1: Oh, that's no good.
2: It was written, I guess, for the Linux, but apparently it's so out of date that modern compilers just say, nope, not going there.
1: Oh, man.
2: So, yeah, someone needs to write, if anyone here who is listening to this show is capable of writing a valid, good WWV, WWVH simulator that can do everything that the real station can do.
1: Yeah, except transmit.
2: Yeah, except transmit.
1: Yeah.
2: I still wish I could hear a lot of WWV direct from the board.
1: Oh, that would be nice. Oh, have you ever heard the, I can't remember the name of the thing, but the one that I've heard, just because I haven't found the WWVB version, but I've heard in Europe on, I think it's 66 megahertz or 70-something, no, 7 kilohertz, the data-only thing of the time signals, which is kind of interesting.
2: Well, I mean, I gathered that WWVB at 60 kilohertz, basically what it does is to vary the transmission power.
1: Yeah, it modulates.
2: There really isn't anything to hear unless you have it, you know, modulated, you know, like a CW type thing, you know, where it might go beep.
1: Well, that's another thing.
2: Beep.
1: There's, if you go to 5120 megahertz, I think it's 5120, and you go to AM, it's a whole lot more interesting on AM than sideband, but it's a radar sweep. And so when you go to sideband, it kind of goes, you know, but if it's on AM, it kind of goes.
2: Oh, weird. Actually, probably, if I were to go to anything on shortwave in this area, I would get...
1: Yeah, same here, but...
2: I once tried to listen to a leap second live as it happened on WWV, and it...
1: I've managed to do that a few times.
2: Was not happening.
1: I managed to do that a few times, because I'm just cool like that.
2: Well, have you considered moving to Fort Collins, Colorado, so you could really...
1: No, but hey, if I'm ever in the area, well, you know.
2: Well, but it'll probably be dead by then.
1: Well, yeah, that's true. Ah.
2: Yeah. Either Fort Collins, Colorado, or wherever they are in Hawaii.
1: Yeah, I don't remember. Let's see if I have...
2: Do you have the Hawaii number? I know the Colorado number is 303-499-7111.
1: I always forget it. It's 808-something, but... Well, yeah. Obviously, because everything in Hawaii is 808-something. They've only got one area code, but I don't remember
2: now,
1: it.
2: Is the U.S. Naval Observatory still accessible at 202-762-1401?
1: I don't know. I haven't tried calling it in a few years.
2: Yeah.
1: So, I've found... I can't play this on the phone because I don't have mixing capability to do that, but if you're listening to the stream, I found... The thing that I recorded with two SDRs picking up this radar sweep on AM at slightly different times, and I mixed them together, one left and one right, and I called it Stereo Honk Time, and the reason I called it Stereo Honk Time is because of this.
2: So that's what that is!
1: That's a radar sweep.
2: Wow!
1: Weird.
2: It's very weird.
1: Yeah.
2: Yeah, I was wondering what that was. I remember that.
1: Yep.
2: From a couple of years ago when you posted it.
1: Yeah, it was a couple of years ago, right around April 1st. I think it was April 1st. Because they were... The reason I was messing with SDRs in the first place is because there was a there was an AM competition thing going on, and I wanted to, you know... Check that out. All these guys running AM. Because I love the way a good AM rig sounds. It's just...
2: Yes.
1: Really, really amazing sound. Love it.
2: Yes.
1: That's pretty much that.
2: That would be horrible, though, if WWE and WWVH went bye-bye. I mean, I wonder how they do it. I mean, I wonder if it would just die? Or if they'd have this big ceremony? You know... Where they, you know, have this big concert, this big benefit concert, where everyone got up on stage and went.
1: So I'm imagining this thing where it starts out like that, where it's the tone, and then they make all these little harmony thingies around it, and you have this big metronome kind of thing that's like a big physical thing that like hits the stage, like physically goes. Every second, and you have, or it alternates. You have like a poof and a, poof, poof, and then you see. You could totally see. Now I'm coming up with all these ideas for things I want to do with WWV. And oh God, this
2: except
1: is bad.
2: Except of course, it would not do it at the 29 and 59.
1: That's right. So. Nope. That's the second of silence. You know, the 2 seconds of silence every minute.
2: Yep.
1: But first, here's another minute.
2: Actually. It would be 29.59, because I think they consider the tone second zero, yeah.
1: Yep.
2: Oh, my God, we are so geeky.
1: That is totally a deal. Oh, man.
2: I remember, I don't know if I've told you this or not, but I remember one... I was such an Aspie geek and such a weird person that... When I was 8 years old, the thing I wanted, really, really, really wanted for my birthday was a WWV receiver.
1: Oh, yeah.
2: And I actually got two of them. One from an aunt and one from my dad. And the one from my aunt, I don't know what brands these were. I don't know if they were both Radio Shack or what they were. But the one from my aunt... had these little tape recorder type push buttons and different frequencies, and then there was a stop, that you know, a button to turn it off, and it had a little volume knob, and it was a cube shape, and it had an antenna sticking out. My dad's was all digital. It was nice. It was actually the nicer one, probably, but it was also the one that stopped working on me.
1: Oh, Muhammad wrote in and said there were dedicated WWV receivers, he says?
2: Yes. Actually, my dad's, the one my dad gave me, had three buttons. It may have had some switches, but I never knew what they did. I don't even remember much about it anymore, but it had three buttons. The right button was off, the middle button was WWV, the left button was NOAA weather.
1: Oh, wow.
2: So it could get WWV and weather.
1: I didn't know such things existed in that format. That's kind of weird.
2: Yes, but it makes sense.
1: Well, yeah, it makes sense. I assume, was it just one WWV frequency? What if, you know, you couldn't get it?
2: I don't know how it worked. I don't know if it actually scanned to see which one was coming in the best, or if it was just one frequency, and I don't remember what would happen if you pushed the button again. You know, this was when I was 8 years old, and I didn't have it very long.
1: Ah.
2: But anyway, for my 9th birthday, I got a radio that could do shortwave. And, of course, one of the first things I tuned into was WV, and I actually used to sometimes go to sleep listening to WWV. I was that into,
1: you know,
2: WWV.
1: I could totally understand that. So the first time I heard WWV was when I was about 3 years old. My granddad had this absolutely ancient field receiver from, like, 1942 or something, which I eventually inherited. And then I gave it to my uncle just last year because, well, it was just sitting around and I was in New York and I'm not going to haul that thing to New York. It's heavy.
2: No.
1: So I gave it to him to restore it because he likes to restore old things.
2: Yeah.
1: And, you know, I would just sit there for hours just with WWV on. I didn't care. Oh, by the way, Monty wrote in with the number for WWVH, which is 808-335-4363, apparently. So there you go.
2: Would you DM that to me or something?
1: Let's see. Let me just copy that to the clipboard so I have it.
2: Yeah. And then, but the part of my story that was really amazing is that I just moved to a new town, Texas City, Texas, in 1988, and I was going to a new school. And this kid, we were waiting for the bus to take me home. And this kid, I don't even remember who they were, but they were a kid at school, and they said, "Hey, what's your favorite radio station?"
1: Yep.
2: And in my mind, everybody should have known what WWV was.
1: Uh-huh.
2: So, of course, I said WWV.
1: Right.
2: And the kid goes, "Oh, they play beautiful music, or pretty music, don't
1: yes,
2: they?"
1: Yes, yes, absolutely.
2: And I was like, "No, they tell you the time." And I just couldn't believe that some kid wouldn't know what WWV was.
1: Oh, my goodness. I can't believe it either.
2: So that is my WWV story. Also, when I first got the radios, I did not understand what coordinated universal time meant or even what they were saying. My best approximation, my best 8-year-old approximation was something like coordinating universal deal time. Because back then they had a different voice and he kind of went, at the tone, 7 hours, 49 minutes, coordinated universal time. You know, he kind of ran it together.
1: Yep. I remember those.
2: And another unrelated thing, when I first got my shortwave radio on my 9th birthday, this was another misunderstanding thing.
1: Uh-huh.
2: My dad had wanted to tune into something a few weeks before on the Armed Forces radio network, and I didn't know what Armed Forces meant or, you know, what it was. And he told me what he was tuning into, you know, Armed Forces.
1: Yeah.
2: And I didn't quite get it. And so I think he told me it wouldn't, but I asked my dad if my new radio could pick up Armed Forces.
1: Yeah, that wouldn't work so well, I think.
2: No.
1: I mean, I could see that being a definite problem if you're trying to do that. It's just, it's not going to work.
2: Yeah. So that is some WWV stuff for you. Yeah, don't they play? They play pretty music.
1: Absolutely, they do. If you're all about timing, yeah. It's the best 60 BPM you'll ever hear.
2: Yeah. I assume you heard, I don't even know if I still have it, but that parody of if Clear Channel ran WWV.
1: Oh, yeah, I've heard it. I don't have it on me, but I've definitely heard it lots of times. But first, here's another minute.
2: WWV, all the time, all the time.
1: Oh,
2: the
1: yeah.
2: Time of your life. And, of course, they're using 1,500 hertz ticks, which don't even happen.
1: Well, you know, you can't be completely accurate. Of course, Clear Channel screws everything up. It makes sense. They're going to mess up the tick. I mean, come on.
2: Yeah, they're going to mess up the tick.
1: They're going to mess up the tick. It's just how life goes. It's Clear Channel. Except now it's not even Clear Channel anymore.
2: Is it iHeart still?
1: Yeah. Yep.
2: I know they're kind of in trouble.
1: Yep. It happens.
0: 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We're in trouble.
3: So you should be too.
2: Well, I'll go ahead and get off here and let you get back to your show about probably everything other than WWV.
1: Well, yeah, probably. I mean, I was going to bring that up, but hey, somebody else beat me to it, so that's pretty cool,
2: yeah,
1: I guess. Yeah,
2: somebody else beat you to it. Went down a whole rabbit hole about it.
1: And that never happens when you call a show, ever.
2: No.
1: Never.
2: No.
1: No.
2: And just like the last number one AESS getting cut over, I'm still sad about that.
1: That's a problem. Yep.
2: Odessa, Texas.
1: God. Oh, well. Sad times. Well. And even more sad times if WWV goes away, because that's sad no times. That's what that is.
2: Sad no times. Yeah.
1: No times.
2: Oh, me. Yeah.
1: Oh, my. Yep.
2: I'm going to go ahead and get off here and kind of go, but I'm going to, bye-bye.
1: Anybody remember that? I don't remember that.
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5: We're a bunch of voices, what you gonna do?
1: And here's a song that was hot on the day I got my amateur radio license. This was actually recorded in 1991, I think, but it was hot in 93. Suspend Doctors with Two Princes. It's off the Pocket Full of Kryptonite album, and it's probably about the only thing most people know of when you say the Spin Doctors. This is Things and Stuff. I'm Boris. You're not. Give me a call, 951-732-8346. Text 2. Yeah.

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1: If you're scanning the band and you come across dead air,
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3: Oh no!
4: Yeah, dead air like that. Dead air you just heard. Between songs, because I'm an idiot. The Spin Doctors and Two Princes. Hot on the day I got my radio license. I remember it being on the radio several times that day. So, it's been a pretty long time since I've done one of these show thingies. How's your summer been? Mine has definitely been interesting, and I can't really talk about most of it. So that's kind of boring for radio. And for that, I apologize. That's how it goes. RFD topic metadata thing is going to go crazy because there are a whole bunch of short beds in here. For those who don't know, if you're not on the RFD chat, and you can go to dishnuts.net to find that, it plays now. It's been a while since I've been here, but now it plays every time the title changes. It shows the title of the thing that's playing if you have working metadata, which I do, and it updates a lot. So if you want to be inundated by metadata, which sounds kind of cool to say, inundated by metadata. You can find yourself on the RFD chat at dishnuts.net. Of course, you can also call or text me at 951-RF-AUDIO. That number is 951-732-8346. I'm also at Twitter, at TAS The Show. And we have a phone call. Let's see what it does. Good evening.
5: Well, good morning, good afternoon, and good evening. And hello, Watson.
4: And good dog as well. Yeah, yes, Watson. Hello, dog.
5: Of course, we knew he was going to make an appearance at some point, right? You know, you have to.
4: Well, he was just waiting for you to call. He missed you, man.
5: He must have, I tell you what. Well, last night was kind of interesting for those that may not have been aware. Anybody in the Seattle area got a little interesting event happened last night. Some airline mechanic who apparently was suicidal decided to steal an airplane and take it for a joyride last night.
4: I heard about that.
5: How often do you see that happening? He took it for a joyride a little bit. I listened to some of the ATC communications that went on with it, and
4: Unfortunately, I didn't hear that. But there was a few weeks ago. There was a similar incident in New Jersey. Uh-huh. There was a guy who basically. I'm trying to remember. So this guy was an actual. I think he was a pilot, or his stepmother owned a small airline kind of municipal aviation thing.
5: Like a regional thing.
4: Mm-hmm. Anyway, he was related to that, and this guy decided to just kind of have a good old time with this small prop plane, and he landed on the beach. Apparently, he wasn't very good at flying, and he landed on a beach in New Jersey and ran away. Because he couldn't get the plane to take off again. He was trying to do all these stunts and stuff.
5: Hear about that. Wow, that didn't even make
4: sense. This was probably in maybe mid-June or so, early July maybe.
5: Wow.
4: And I kind of wish I'd known that was happening, because if I did, I would have tuned into things and, stuff.
5: Yeah,
4: but
5: yeah. Well,
4: not the show.
5: I know, right. Wouldn't it be funny if something like that was happening during your show and you could tune into things and stuff
4: Well, it would make sense.
5: That was the exciting event of last night, because they scrambled F-15s from the Western, what is it called? The Western Sector Air Defense Command, I guess it is. The folks that monitor the western skies of the United States from Canada all the way down to the Mexican border. If anything happens, they have F-15s that can be on site in minutes. They didn't have to go far. This had to come from Portland. So, supersonic.
4: No, not far at all.
5: Yeah, that supersonic.
4: Somebody asking if the guy died. I haven't seen any info on that.
5: I have not confirmed, but I believe he did. I think since he seemed suicidal because he was saying things on the air traffic control about, there's a lot of people that care about me, and people are going to be disappointed in me that I'm doing this, and I guess I have a few screws loose. And I didn't know that until now. That's literally what he said on the ATC communications.
4: Oh, wow.
5: So it'd be interesting to hear all of the ATC communications, because, of course, what I heard, they didn't lock it on the channel, so it was scanning between all the things that it had.
4: Right.
5: It was interspersed with other air traffic control. They had a whole ground stop, so they're getting everybody to circle the airport and all the stuff that happens. So that was interesting. And I can only imagine being an air traffic controller having to deal with that.
4: That's a little bit of an unexpected showstopper, for sure.
5: How would you even know? I mean, I want to know what the reaction was at the moment they realized, wait, what's this plane doing taking off? It shouldn't be taking off right now. It was a Horizon Air, which is part of Alaska Airlines. It was one of their aircraft that It was a Q400, whatever type of aircraft. It's a prop, a kind of a larger prop plane.
4: Yeah.
5: That this was done in. So it, apparently the capacity is 76 passengers on that aircraft. So
4: that's big for a prop plane. Kind of.
5: And there were no passengers, so it was just him. Thank God. If it had to be done. That is the ultimate suicide mission, though. You will, if you crash, you likely won't survive. So I'm pretty sure he didn't. I think I did hear somewhere in the coverage that the there was a casualty, and it was the sole on board person. So nobody was hit. It crashed on kind of an unpopulated island near Puget Sound. So so he accomplished his mission, I guess. But can you imagine, you know, you see this thing pop up on your radar and, wait, what's that doing there? And then you try to raise the guy. I hope I get to hear all the communications someday. It's like, what are you doing in the air, buddy?
4: Yeah, something like that's got to be a little bit odd. You're totally not, you know, because air traffic control, you know, that kind of thing's pretty regulated. You gotta.
5: Yeah, you know what when things.
4: What
5: are
4: is this?
5: Off. Yeah, what's this coming up on my? This isn't supposed to be here. You know, this wasn't scheduled for takeoff for another however long, probably for quite a while because there were no passengers on board. So, you know, who knows how long it had been on the ground, but you know, there's a number of questions. How did he get? He was a mechanic, so I guess how he got the airplane started wouldn't be that much of a thing to figure out. But he got it in the air.
4: My dad was an airplane mechanic in Vietnam, so I'm sure. Yeah. Anyway.
5: Would your dad have been able to actually take an airplane and successfully get it in the air? I mean, can mechanics get that far in the process?
4: I'm sure he could have figured it out. I don't think he ever did, but I'm sure he could have figured it out.
5: I hope he never did, but that'd be amusing if he tried.
4: No, he's still around. He's still around 50 years later, so there's that.
5: Okay, that's helpful. That's very helpful. But that's what happened yesterday. Some guy, he clearly had issues. I mean, you could hear it in his air traffic, in the air traffic control. The air traffic control was talking to other pilots on the frequency. He was like, yeah, this guy needs help controlling his aircraft. He's flying around, but he needs help controlling his aircraft. And the guy doing the flying is like, I don't need much help. I played video games. I got this. I think I know what I'm doing a little bit. That's literally what he said. I kid you not. Wow. That's what he said. So,
4: wow.
5: Now on to WWV. I just read about that last night. Did you read the article that went with it?
4: I did, yeah.
5: So you saw that the guy that posted that had previously visited WWV. And did you read that article? Because he actually has recordings of when he recorded WWV at the source. It's about as clear
4: as did he record it from the board? I didn't get that far.
5: No, he didn't record it from the board. Acoustic? He just recorded it from his receiver.
4: See, nobody ever records from the board when they're there. I mean, I've found videos where it's, you know, you're obviously at WWV and there's a speaker on in the room. There was a pretty good one from 1984.
5: Ah.
4: But it's not a direct source. I've never heard that. That would be kind of cool.
5: Yeah, that would be. I think the only way you're going to get that is to find a way to visit there before it goes off the air and then get them to let you disconnect
4: road
5: the
4: trip.
5: Yeah. Get them.
4: Hey, Melanie, let's go to Colorado next year or before next year.
5: Yeah. Yeah.
4: Just for that. And then we can go back home.
5: Now, now what I wonder is WWVB, if you have just a regular analog receiver, would you hear anything at all? Would you even tell there's a signal there?
4: So I've never heard WWVB, but I'm going to, just because you mentioned that and because it was brought up before, there's a, in Europe, there's a very nice, very loud signal coming out of Germany.
5: Oh, I've heard about
4: that.
5: And
4: it's pretty easy to get to that. It's pretty easy to get to that from an SDR. So I might just pull that up and do that because it's kind of interesting, actually.
5: Yeah, I wouldn't mind hearing that. I'd be interested to hear what that sounds like because, I remember your honk radar sweep. That it was a mystery for what it was for a while, and then we finally figured out what it was. I think that was on 4520 megahertz, by the way. I think that's where it was.
4: Yeah, it might be right. It's either 4520 or 5120.
5: I said megahertz. No, it wasn't that high. It was 4520 kilohertz.
4: No, not megahertz. that's a little high for...
5: That's up around KU band, isn't it? That is a radar band, I think.
4: I was going to say that. That would make sense for a radar to be that high.
5: But that's not what you were listening to. This was on HF, folks, not not 4.5 gigahertz.
4: Nope.
5: So, yeah, see if you can pull that up. I'll disappear for now. I'll probably call back later because it's what I do. And I'm disappointed I wasn't the first caller today. Somebody actually beat me on the first show in 3 months. How about that? Oh, well, I'm getting out of here.
4: Sucks to be you.
5: Sometimes it does. Goodbye.
0: Bye-bye.
4: Bye-bye. All right, so that was Monty, and let's see, we got a few messages during that particular deal. We see here, oh look, a new one just came in. Let's see if it's anything interesting. 4 gigahertz is C-band, Okay, I don't know where Ku band is, but apparently, according to Sparky, 4 gigahertz is C-band. So, well, anyway, that's close enough as far as I'm concerned for radar and stuff like that. But it's not, because it's in the kilohertz, not the gigahertz, man. It's in the megs, man. It's all in the megs, dude. It's like all in the megs. Also, I just accidentally pulled up Windows Defender. I didn't want to do that. Windows Defender is cramping my style, man. I don't want it in there. Get out of here, you jerk. All right, well, let me see if I can pull up this SDR thing, because if I don't do this now, I'll forget about it. And for those who aren't into this sort of thing, it'll be really boring. Let's see. So the, well, it would really help if I went to the right WebSDR.org. There we go. Okay, so the one I want is in the Netherlands. It's got a full bandwidth from 0 to 29.999. So, let's go here. Oh, nope, that's not the right one. Well, I'll just have to have a good old time trying to figure this crap out. All right, there we go. All right, now let's pull this up. Now, of course, what's going to happen is I have no idea which audio output it's going to use. So I have to go in here, go to system. This is some really fascinating stuff. So we'll go system, and then from here, we'll go sound, because I'm using Chrome, and Chrome doesn't have a way to change the audio output, so we're doing this through Windows itself. Choose your output device. It's already on the right output. Cool. Okay, there we go. All right. So I'm going to turn this down, and I'm going to go to 72, 66, let's see, 66... This is totally not working. 6,000? 7,135? Now, of course, when I pull it up, it's not gonna do what I want. Oh, that's why. I'm typing it into the your name or call sign box, not the frequency box. That'd do it. All right, let's try this. 66, because I don't remember the frequency. It's around here. That's that. Okay, so I'm going to go to AM. It's on sideband now. I can figure out where's the AM button. Because it's more obvious in AM. So we'll go AM. AM. There we go. Now let's go to 77. Oh, there we go. Lookie, a time thing. A very obvious time thing. Let's go to CW. That's too narrow. LSB. USB. Oh, there you go. There's a nice modulating thingy there.

0: So there you go. There is a data-only stream, single sideband. Good evening.
1: What? Now that's from, do we know where that originates from? What is that exactly?
0: I think it's in Germany.
1: That is a nice loud signal. Wow, that's a... And that ironically just happens to be the right pitch, I believe, right near the same pitch as the WWV
2: tone. Bye-bye.
0: Oops. Oh, man, I just hung up on Monty. I didn't mean to do that. Oh, crap. What I actually wanted to do was go back here. I guess I'll call back. Go back here and change the frequency ever so slightly. Go back to the... let's see. You know what happens when you hit the escape key in the wrong window?
1: Yeah, I guess that's what happens. Yeah, that worked very well. It worked perfectly, though. I finished a sentence before you hung up.
0: Not over here, you didn't. No, well.
1: Oh, wow. Darn it. Well, what I was saying was that the pitch you had the thing at was that around the same pitch as the WWV tone, if you listen.
0: Yeah, and I was about to go changing it, and that's what I was going to do, and then I hit the go away button instead. Because, whoops.
1: Oh, well, I'm going to go away anyway, so you can play around more with it. I just thought I'd point that out and have fun.
2: Bye-bye.
0: Oh, look, it's now an octave higher. It's kind of interesting that it's somewhat irregular. I don't know what that's about. Anyway, you get the idea. So that's a data-only time signal from, I think, Germany on 70-something kilohertz. I don't actually know the exact frequency, but I think it's around 77. So there you go. If you want to call in or write in, here's how you do it. I'm on Twitter, at TAS the show. You can hit me up with direct messages there, which some people are doing and have done. I am on the phone. You can call or text 951-RF-AUDIO. That's 951-732-8346. And I'm also, of course, on the RFD chat. Let's see if there's anything interesting going on in there. Okay, so I thought KU was 10 to 20 gigahertz, but I've heard it referred to as CA, or 18 referred to as that, and so it's 20 gigahertz, maybe. See, I'm not as familiar with all these bands and things up there on the gigahertz side of things. I tell you what, I'm just not as familiar with all that stuff. Not me, because I am boring. Yes. So, anyway, back to what I was saying, which I now can't remember what I was saying. What was I talking about? Oh, yeah. Radar bands. I don't know much about them. That's all I really wanted to say was I don't really know much about them, because I just don't. Good evening.
3: Good evening, and I cannot believe I'm actually calling you.
0: I can't either.
3: It's been, what, 3 years?
0: Maybe. I'm not even sure who you are, so that's why I can't believe why you're calling me.
3: This is Nick.
0: Oh, you're that. Okay, hi. Yeah, that's how long it's been.
3: That's a great reaction.
0: Well, well, hello.
3: Hello indeed.
0: Seems like it's been a while.
3: October 31st, 2015.
0: Yep. Last show on a previous thingy, yep.
3: Mm-hmm. I'm going to just ask a couple of questions that I have had opportunities to ask, but never the inclination until now.
0: Oh, sounds exciting.
3: So I just might as well put this... So, this SDR stuff, explain this to me. Because you were changing bands, and I noticed you pushed the button for AM. Now, I do not know what kind of AM material is on German or Dutch radio, but... When you're doing, do you literally have access in that case to to be able to go to the AM band and actual radio?
0: Well, yes. See, the thing is, of course, you can, that just changes the bandwidth. If I really wanted to, I could go to something that's single sideband and change it to AM and it would be an indistinguishable mess. But yeah, you could go to broadcast AM. It will cover those frequencies.
3: Okay, the reason I asked is because the numbers versus the actual frequency band kind of confused me. I was expecting audible content other than what we heard.
0: Right. Well, it was just literally a data. It was just a transmitter turning on and off and a little bit of data behind it, which is why it did what it did. basically the difference, you know, AM, FM, CW, single sideband, are just basically filters. You can put that on any frequency, but of course it doesn't make sense to do that with every frequency because the stuff that you hear isn't necessarily going to be useful in those modes. But if you really, really wanted to, you could have a single sideband signal all the way up in the gigahertz, but it's not going to go very far.
3: This is insane.
0: Yes. And people have done that. People have actually done long-distance microwave links. There was actually a record on, I don't remember, 4 or 3 or 4 or 5 gigahertz. Somebody talked on single sideband from California to Hawaii, which is insane because that's way, way, way short.
3: Way short.
0: Incredibly line of sight. If anything gets in your way, you're screwed. You got an ocean in front of you.
3: Way expensive.
0: Yeah.
3: And that's the part that I think is always going to be the black box for me.
0: Mm-hmm.
3: The expense. Why? You know, that's...
0: Well, why not anything? I mean, people spend millions on audio equipment. You know, spend millions on playing with radio. I mean, or cars or motorcycles. Why spend money on anything?
3: I don't know. It's just, I just feel like in this case, let's get to brass tacks. Isn't a lot of this stuff starting to die?
0: Well, it's been that way for a while. I mean, people are finding interesting ways to still use existing stuff, to be fair. It's not dying so much as changing entirely, in a way.
3: Because, I mean, I know for things like the utility of, say, IRLP kind of vanished, what with mobile devices being everywhere. And so...
0: Now, the thing about IRLP, though, is that it's kind of a different deal because what it does is it gives you an internet backbone for radio to radio communications.
3: Yeah.
0: As opposed to other things that let you access it directly from the network, like Echolink does. And Echolink is just antiquated and needs an overhaul in the worst kind of way. Mm-hmm. I mean, it's using GSM. This isn't 1995 anymore.
3: Well, that kind of shows you mentality, though.
0: Yeah, and, well, yeah. But you know what? If you kill it, those guys that are still running it on their 486s will complain. So, you know.
3: Which is truly insane when you think about it. I mean, I'm talking to you right now over a better codec than that.
0: Yeah, and that's...
3: This is G7...
0: Yeah, and then...
3: This is G711 from a Panasonic KX-TGP600.
0: Yeah, and IRLP uses ADPCM, of all things. That's a bit antiquated, too, but... Yeah, you know, everybody should just use Opus and be done with it. Use Opus. Okay, cool. Just do that. All right, just use Opus.
3: I almost bought a... When I bought the Panasonic, I was vacillating between this and another one that would have been a Grandstream that was supposed to support Opus. But then I realized, A, why the hell am I going to do that? Because there's almost going to be nothing I'm going to be able to actually talk to through it. And B, why am I going to pass up, again, having a Panasonic cordless phone that's connected directly to the IP when Panasonic makes the best cordless phone?
0: Well, there you go.
3: So I made the choice, and honestly, I wouldn't go back. This thing's great.
0: First of all, I didn't know Grandstream made cordless phones. That kind of scares me in a way. Because,
3: mm-hmm.
0: Well, Grandstream is, well, budget. I mean, they had the Budgetone one. The Budget one, yeah. So that's the cool thing about the word Budgetone. You can literally break down into Budget One.
3: Budget One.
0: Because they're so cheap. So Budget One, 101. I had one of those for a while.
3: I remember.
0: Yeah, it was a pretty okay phone patch, actually.
3: And now I have to ask another question, Are you doing this entire thing through the Complete Audio?
0: Complete Audio and a Roland Quad Capture and Reaper. Reaper's mixing.
3: Oh, okay.
0: Reaper's doing all the processing and mixing, and yeah.
3: That's got to be insane to work with. But yeah, I can understand.
0: Oh, I've got a control surface, because, you know, buttons and sliders and knobs and stuff. But I'm not using it.
3: what mic? Because those two interfaces, I don't think they have the greatest preamps, do they?
0: Yeah, it's the AT2020, and no, they don't.
3: Oh, so you got one.
0: I did get one.
3: Okay.
0: But I still have my NT1A, so there's that.
3: Yeah, I was going to take you up on the trade.
0: So we're like 3 other people, and it just didn't, for whatever reason, never happened, and then Prime Day happened, and I found this one for $49, and I'm like, well, how can I not?
3: Well, so, yeah, exactly. I understand that. Are you processing that heavily? Because...
0: Yeah.
3: Well, then again,
0: the only thing I'm... Well, I'm not EQing it. The only thing I'm doing is an expander gate compression limiter.
3: Right on that mic, you need one.
0: Yep.
3: But other than that, it's actually a very good low-end condenser.
0: Yeah, it's, you know, it's kind of funny because unprocessed, I like it better than my M179 unprocessed. I like my M179
3: seriously?
0: Better. Yes. I like my M179 better for other reasons, but for this particular thing, I actually prefer the 2020.
3: That's insane.
0: Yeah.
3: That is insane.
0: Uh-huh.
3: Maybe I better just hold on to mine.
0: Hey, why not? It's cheap. It works.
3: I'm currently using it for nothing.
0: Yeah, well. I got a bunch of things I'm currently using for nothing, but I never can quite get rid of them because eventually I find a use for them. Like, for example, the carbon mic. I could never get rid of that. I mean, come on.
3: You know, for me, it's a kind of a depth chart thing. You know, when you get a new microphone, everything falls goes down the line.
0: Oh, yeah.
3: So in my case, getting a 7B put the Kell as my second and the Technica back in the drawer.
0: Yes, the Kell Audio HM2D, which really tried to be a 7B in all the wrong ways. Like, all the wrong ways. But that's what it's what it was advertised to be, essentially, was a 7B-type sound. And
3: yeah, and in a way it does, but in a way it really doesn't.
0: Well, the axis is completely wrong. It's got way too much low end. The proximity, yeah, let's not talk about the proximity.
3: But certain voices do kind of have a 7B sound they come close.
0: To be fair, everything above maybe 200 hertz, if you discount everything else, is pretty good. It's pretty close. But you have to consider, there's a lot of other variables. The biggest one being the proximity effect. Of course, with the SM7B and the capsule being as far back in the barrel as it is, proximity is just about non-existent.
3: The other strange thing about the 7B versus the Kell is that the 7B, believe it or not, from my tests, handles more extreme highs than the Kell does.
0: Yeah, because the Kell kind of breaks up when you do that.
3: But I'm saying just even the frequencies themselves.
0: Yeah, no, that's
3: it. It can pick up above the Kell.
0: Yeah, and the thing about the SM7B, it's rated at like 50 to 18K,
3: 16, I think, or something like that. I think it might even be 16.
0: So I call bullshit on both ends of that spectrum. I mean,
3: oh, you
0: seriously.
3: Mean the 7B? I'm sorry.
0: Yes, the 7B.
3: No, okay. Oh yeah, no. I've seen frequency response graphs and specification sheets that take it up to 20.
0: Well, down to whatever, because it'll go down and it'll go down and it'll keep going down.
3: But I know this thing can go up to 20 because the specification ratings. I don't remember where you saw 18, but I'm almost positive I saw up to 20.
0: I'm pretty sure I saw 18 on the Shure website. I think it said 18.
3: I'll have to check again.
0: But the thing about it, though, is that that particular microphone, of course, it's a high SPL handler because it's a dynamic. As not hot as it is, you can just drive the crap out of it forever, for days. It'd be a great mic to have a pair of when you want to blow a Burlington Industries up or something. I mean, that would be good. that'd be perfect. That'd be perfect for that. But unfortunately, I don't have two SM7Bs, an ORTF bar, or a building to demolish at the moment, so it won't work.
3: Or a portable. Well, actually, you do have the portable interface with microphone preamps that can handle it. You've got a Euphoria.
0: I got a few of those. Yeah, the Euphoria would be a good one. I've got two of those. Got a 202 and a 204.
3: I am very happy with my 204. Very happy with it for what I'm using it.
0: The 204, I paid $0 for. I got it for testing purposes because I was consulting for a museum in Canada, of all things. And they wanted me to design a routing configuration for their audio description stuff. And they bought a bunch of these 204s because they wanted discrete routing for different parts of their console. And I managed to come up with a routing configuration that worked for it, but I'm like, well, I need to make sure this works the way I think it's going to work, so could you send me an interface for testing? And they're like, yeah, sure. And they never asked for it back, so whatever, free interface for me, I guess. I'm not complaining. It's got nice preamps. And it's one of the few in that class that you'll ever see that has inserts on it, so if you ever need inserts... Then,
3: yeah, it reminded me of the old M-Audio Fast Tracks from 2010, 2009.
0: Yeah, except a whole lot better.
3: Oh, God, yeah.
0: I mean, there was nothing I liked about the Fast Tracks other than it had inserts. That was it.
3: Well, you might remember, you called in. I bought a Fast Track when my Ultramizer at the time was out of commission because my board was out of commission, uh-huh. And I needed something to do, and you called into that show. I just needed to do that, but I couldn't keep it, and the board was out of the house longer than I thought it would be.
0: Oh,
3: so I
0: returned
3: it for the biggest mistake I ever made, a Focusrite Sapphire Pro 24.
0: I had the Sapphire Pro 14, which is essentially the same thing with no ADAT and only one headphone jack, and
3: yeah,
0: it was stable. But, well, forget trying to use it. Oh, man.
3: Anyway, we can go down memory lane a long time, and that happens when you haven't talked to somebody for a long period.
0: 64K,
3: period in 3 years.
0: 128K, 256.
3: Oh, God.
0: Registers.
3: Oh, Jesus.
0: So L2 cache, L3 cache. We can do that. No problem.
3: Oh, Jesus. By the way, when you were taking Monty's Skype call, I heard the dialogue box. That's Skype for UWP?
0: No, it's G722 on a SIP phone.
3: Which one? Oh, Microsip.
0: Microsip, yeah. I'm using that. He's calling in on an iPhone with softphone, Acrobits.
3: Okay.
0: So there you go. That's what we've been doing all this time.
3: Nice.
0: Yeah, it works. I don't have a configuration where Opus works, so 722 is the next best thing.
3: Yeah, I can't even... I guess... So you tell me Acrobits would support Opus if we had a configuration?
0: It does. My PBX doesn't because, well, it's not compiled in, but if it were, it would work.
3: Okay. That's interesting to note.
0: Yes.
3: I don't think Blink does Opus, though, and I ain't switching from Blink.
0: Yeah, I think it does, actually.
3: Hmm. Okay. I'll have to check it again.
0: The last time I used Blink, I had a weird problem where if I got calls from direct SIP connections, they would drop after 30 seconds. I don't know why. I still don't know why.
3: That's so weird. I had to switch from phone or light because there were times when people would call in and nobody would, and I wouldn't get a ring.
0: That's a problem.
3: Mm-hmm.
0: Yeah, that's definitely a problem.
3: Happen. Ask Jason about that. He'll tell you.
0: I'm sure.
3: Mm-hmm. And so I would use Microsip, but for whatever reason, I used to know how to conference with that thing and have since forgotten.
0: It is a little odd. I know how to do it, but it's strange.
3: Mm.
0: I've only done it once in practice, but it's not standard for sure.
3: Yeah, I used to know how to do it. Hey, it's not standard with Blink either, but I know how to do it.
0: No, that's true. That's true.
3: Yeah, I'm just thinking, if the MacBook ever goes to hell, then I'm going to have to go back to something like a Microsip.
0: I've been using it for about 2.5 years or so. It mostly works.
3: Indeed. Now, I enough of the rabbit hole. I've done my Jason Smith impression far too much.
0: Oh well.
3: Except without actually doing the voice.
0: Well, the good thing is if you hang up because of the way this thing is configured, you will be a Jason Smith without the impression part. So that kind of works out.
3: Yeah, exactly. And seeing as this is a SIP phone, you won't really hear anything other than it. So I will say goodbye that way.
0: Oh, good.
3: So good to talk to you, and we'll see what happens.
0: All right.
3: Enjoy your show.
0: Yep.
3: Bye.
0: Bye.
3: Bye-bye.
0: Oh, look, it's Jason Smith. Well, that was an unexpected nick. That's for sure. Definitely an unexpected nick. As opposed to, you know, those ones that you expect. Did you expect that? I didn't think so. This is Things and Stuff, and it is quite a little bit into the second hour of the show. It's 3:03 Eastern Time, and I just heard a glitch in my headphones. I bet it was on the air, too. How silly. Anyway, if you want to write in or call in, you can do that. 951-732-8346. That's text or phone. Either of those will work for that number. If you're weird enough to text it, and sometimes people do, you can hit me up on Twitter at TAS the show, or, of course, on the RFD chat. Well, I promised. Actually, I'm not sure that I did promise, but I do have a very highly incriminating and really bad thing from 1993 that I want to show you all. My dear old mommy recorded a video from the first day I got my amateur radio license, which features me and my brother. Both of us are pretty much equally incriminated, and I think it's kind of interesting. Maybe not necessarily a good thing to have, but certainly interesting. So I think I'm going to get to that and then get to some more junk from 1993, because I'm just feeling like 1993. That's pretty much how it is. So let's just do this because it's something to do, even though it's probably a terrible and very bad idea. Again, if you want to write in or call in, you can do that at TAS the show on Twitter. DMs are preferred. Or, of course, on 951 RF Audio for testing. You can test, but texting is actually what I meant to say. Texting. Text. Okay, let's break all those syllables up and make sure that everyone has the correct information. So if you don't have the correct information, you will not get anything useful done ever. That's just not how it's going to be. That's just not the way it works. That's right. It's just not the way it works. Okay. It's just not the way it works. Okay, you got the idea? All right. Now, for this terrible and

0: K-E-4-D-W-O, Bob. Let's see. Wayne.
1: Okay. What's this called? Do you know it?
0: W-A-4-S-J.
1: All right.
0: Judy K-C-4-S-J.
1: Talk a little louder.
0: Judy K-C-4-S-J.
1: Thank you. Keep going.
0: It's on the blackboard, isn't it?
1: I just wrote down numbers. There was a Don in that Buzz?
0: Mm-hmm.
1: Okay. How about him?
0: W-4-B-U-Z. Hey.
1: Ryan Daniel. Who else? There was a Steve. What was his call?
0: KQ4GX.
1: All right.
2: Yeah, I also talked to Sparky.
0: No, I didn't ever talk to Sparky.
1: What was Sparky's call sign? Roll.
2: Sparky on the truck dealership.
0: His call sign is KKKK444RRRRRRRRRRRRRRRRRRRRRRRRRRRRRRRRRRRRRRRRRRRRRRRRRRRRRRRRRRRRRRRRRRRRRRRRRRRRRRRRRRRRRRRRRRRRRRRRRRRRRRRRRRRRRRRRRRRRRRRRRRRRRRRRRRRRRRRRRRRRRRRRRRRRRRRRRRRRRRRRRRRRRRRRRRRRRRRRRRRRRRRRRRRRRRRRRRRRRRRRRRRRRRRRRRRRRRRRRRRRRRRRRRRRRRRRRRRRRRRRRRRRRRRRRRRRRRRRRRRRRRRRRRRRRRRRRRRRRRRRRRRRRRRRRRRRRRRRRRRRRRRRRRRRRRRRRRRRRRRRRRRRRRRRRRRRRRRRRRRRRRRRRRRRRRRRRRRRRRRRRRRRRRRRRRRRRRRRRRR KD4SJL.
1: SJL?
0: Yep.
1: All right, who else? Let's see. Did you get Charles?
3: Yeah.
1: What's his call?
3: W4WR.
1: All right, and Judy?
4: I already said her.
1: What was her call?
4: KC4SJE.
1: Okay. So we've got a Fred?
4: N4GGD.
1: Did you get to talk to Roy?
4: Roy cleared before I got a chance to speak to him.
1: Okay, Roy, N4BYU, you didn't get to catch, huh?
4: No, but I'll catch him when he's on his way to coffee.
1: All right, how about John?
5: I talked to him, KD4VGQ. I talked to him on 2 meters and 440.
1: Cool. And Eric?
6: KE4CPO.
1: Is that it?
6: Yep.
1: But everybody we could think of?
6: I might have talked to more people, but I'm not sure.
1: Well, oh yeah, and there was a new guy, Bob.
6: I said him.
1: Did we say him? Okay.
6: Yep.
1: He just got his today, too. That was cool. Uh-huh.
6: That'd be cool if I wasn't on the radio so much and you could have recorded me on there.
1: Well, I know, but that's fine. It's hard to be everywhere, isn't it? Stop twirling. Say goodbye to the people. I got to go find
6: Mom, room. I want to let you know something.
1: What?
6: Will you quit talking about saying bye to the people? That aggravates me and Ryan. I'm serious.
1: I'm sorry. Okay. Thank you. This is Mommy, Clear. We're on your first day, Ryan.
2: Judy.
1: She was your first contact?
2: Yeah.
1: What's her call sign?
2: KC4SJE.
1: Is that all you... Who else did you talk
2: Yuba.
1: To that day? You talked to Yuba. What's her sign?
2: Sam.
1: Did you talk to Sam?
2: Yeah.
1: What was his call?
2: KD4UBA.
1: Is he the one that's dead now?
2: I hope not. Oh, Sam's 12.
1: Oh, well, good.
7: So, somebody killed him.
1: That just died not long ago named Sam?
2: I should keep Sam. Are you alive, my friend?
1: Who else?
2: Mike. Then this call sign was KC4VDI.
1: And what is it now?
2: KQ4 Mighty Large.
1: Mike that's in Tennessee right now?
2: No, Mike that's in Randolph County right now.
1: Oh, okay.
2: Mom's doing real
1: Didn't you get Fred your first day?
2: Mm-hmm.
1: Did you never get him?
2: I got Fred the first day.
1: And he's in for GGG.
2: Mm-hmm.
1: Anybody else?
2: KD4TBI.
1: Cool, Andy. Who's that?
2: He used to be Andy.
1: He used to be Andy?
2: Yeah.
1: But now he's what?
2: Now he changed his call and he moved.
1: Well, he's still Andy though, isn't
2: he? Yeah, but he changed his call sign.
1: Oh, okay. Anybody else?
6: KD4CT.
2: KC4DY.
1: Anybody else?
2: KC4DY Gordo.
1: Oh, cool, Gordo.
2: Yeah.
6: He's really Gordon.
2: Gordo.
6: Gordon.
1: Oh, and Patrick, did I ask you what your call sign was?
2: He don't know.
6: KE4DYI.
1: And Ryan, did we get yours?
2: Nah.
1: We might as well give it because you might change it sometime. What is it?
2: I ain't never going to upgrade.
1: You're KD4, what is it? UIR.
2: Yeah. KD4VGQ, KD4UIR.
1: Is it true that you don't let me say goodbye?
7: What a jip. She recorded him on the radio, but not me.
2: We hate it.
6: Yeah. Come on. Don't say anything.
2: KD4UIRUSY. Those old codgers won't have an answer.
7: I mean, okay, I do get the, you know, satisfaction of knowing that the guy who was trying to call never answered, but still.
2: KD4UIR.
7: Was anybody writing those call signs down? How many of those are still valid? I bet two of them are.
1: Where you go?
2: He went over to Josh's house.
6: Yeah?
2: Did this into his radio.
1: Where?
2: No.
6: I called him on Burlington and he answered.
7: Note the realistic HTX 202.
1: Very dirty. Can I film your feet?
2: Leave me alone, please.
1: Oh. Your feet are fine.
2: I can't find nobody.
1: And they don't stink either.
2: I sure wish I had a good computer.
1: A packet thing?
2: Yeah.
1: I don't say nothing about your computer.

0: If you don't know, I'll give it to you.
1: Yeah, but it's the...
0: Well, what we'll do is maybe in a few years, you can get rich and you can buy a new one.
1: Yeah, because I was talking to somebody today.
0: And we'll give that to Pinky.
1: I said, Ryan, I...
2: And we don't get to know what they said, because that's where that tape ended, or where that section of that tape ended. So there you go, a little bit of incriminating badness from 1993, featuring me and Ryan. Ryan, by the way, was true to his word. He never did upgrade, never did change his call sign, and now his call sign, KD4UIR, is probably available now, because he let it expire 16 years ago? No, 6 years ago. I think that's when it expired. So there you go, just some badness from the Purdue family. All a bunch of hams. But now it's just me. Sad face. Oh well, you'll have that. It's all a bunch of sad face. If you're looking for sad face, you got it. Okay, all right. Now I'd really like to get to my Twitter account so I can see this message just came in. Jason Smith says, is anyone still using packet? Yeah, there was packet noise in there. I don't really hear about packet so much. The thing I hear about mostly is, what is that thing? That's GPS, that's amateur, APRS, APS, APRS, yeah. Which I guess uses packet technically, but not in the sense that packet was used back in the day. You know, 145.01 was the place you wanted to be if you wanted those noises to invade your ears and, more usefully, invade your computer so that you could actually decode the stuff that it was making noises about. Because naturally it makes a lot more sense to do it that way, because if you don't, then you'll just get a bunch of bad noises. And nobody really wants bad noises, do they? I don't think so. Like, if I were to take this here scanner, if I wanted bad noises... No, I don't want that. If I wanted bad noises, I'd do that. Yeah, well, first of all, I would do that, which is not what I wanted to do. What I wanted to do for bad noises was 450 scan up, hit the scan button, get some data, and I think I'll get something by about the time. Yep, there we go, bad noises, bad data noises. All right, that's all I wanted. Good evening, this is a test.
3: Good night. Yep, that's I think that's Moto Turbo, a very common commercial standard, that bit of data we just heard.
2: Yeah, but it's the easiest bad noise to get to these days.
3: That's true. There's a couple of weird bad noise things that I used to hear on VHF that I'm not sure what they were. They're not around out in this area, but where I used to live, it sounded like, not like fax machines, but like different tones and pitches, and I don't know what it was, but it was in the 150 megahertz range. It was weird. I can't show it to you because, like I said, it's not around in this area, but...
2: I wonder if I go... Let's see if I go to 152.48. No. Oh, no more pager noises? Oh, man, that was a thing until
3: really?
2: Last
3: Ooh.
2: Year.
3: 152.84, try that. That was a common pager frequency in my area.
2: That was never a common one around here. Let's see. Remember the voice pagers? Those were fun.
3: Those were awesome. Oh, God,
2: man, I used to love voice pagers because you get all sorts of weird crap.
3: We had there was the hospital near me, about 2 miles away, used one of those. And, yeah, you could literally hear it. And I always thought it'd be kind of cool to, you know, get on there and somehow put, you know, paging Dr. Seymour Butts, you know, on through the whole PA system, because that's what it would do. It would page, you know, that's what they did. It would page. You could hear it on my scanner. It was on 163.25.
2: There were hospitals. There were a few hospitals around where I live, but there were also like personal thingies.
3: Oh, I never heard those.
2: I never quite knew how those worked, but there were some pagers that had like, you know, and people would leave like 2 minute long messages on these things.
3: Whoa. And never heard that.
2: Yeah, I guess it was relayed through something over radio. I don't really know what the point of doing it that way was, because, you know, you call it. And I remember one time, speaking of pagers, there was this one bad person that lived in my neighborhood that had a pager. So what I did was I called her number. I called her pager, and I put her number in the pager. And she was totally not looking at it. She sat there for an hour trying to call herself. It didn't work very well. In case you were wondering, like, it didn't work very well.
3: She's probably like, why isn't this ringing? It's ringing all weird. I used to do that a couple times. I would call myself just to see what would happen. And yeah, that produces some interesting results, or at least it used to. Now it's kind of boring. You just get voicemail. You get your own voicemail if you call yourself now. But
2: yeah, back in the day,
3: landlines were a thing.
2: Nobody had voicemail. So you get busy signal. Yeah. And
3: The busy signal.
2: So she sat there for like an hour, and then she eventually figured out she was trying to call herself. It took her a really long time to figure this out. So that was totally worth it.
3: Did she ever find out that it was you that did that?
2: Well, no. I mean, she would have no way to know. I mean, I called the pager and just put her number in it. And anybody could have done that.
3: Somebody that, right. That's true.
2: I knew the number because she gave it out to somewhere else, and I picked it up on the scanner and I just put it into the pager.
3: Oh, okay. You did one of those. Okay. Yeah. You did one of those tricks. Okay. Yep. That's fun.
2: Social engineering. Oh, boy.
3: Oh, man, especially back then. Boy, if I had known enough about social engineering back in those heyday of, cordless phone listening and pagers and everything analog, you realize how much trouble I could have gotten into if I really wanted to? I mean, credit card numbers and voicemail passwords and just the things that you could do. I'm surprised we don't hear more horror stories of things that happened back in the 90s.
2: Oh, yeah. That's not really a thing these days, though, I guess.
3: I mean, as far as I know, it's not. I don't know of a way to listen to cell phone calls. I would think there would be a way.
2: No, social engineering, Sparky wrote in and said, social engineering is not new. Oh, it's totally not. It's been around since...
3: Oh, no, it's definitely not.
2: Since humans were humans, people have been engineering themselves into whatever situation.
3: If you want access to something bad enough, you're going to find your way into whatever barrier you might need to get in. Like that guy that stole the plane last night. I wonder if he just was like, well, yeah, I'm a pilot. And the guy's like, show me your badge. Okay. And they just didn't even look at it. Just let him right through. That'd be kind of social engineering, wouldn't it? I mean, the guy was an airline mechanic, but maybe he got more access than he was supposed to have. I still wonder about that.
2: Yeah, I don't know. Well, it's a thing.
3: But yes, there was, for Nick's information, I think he figured it out, but for Nick's information, if he's still listening, when Patrick said AM earlier, that was an actual mode. That doesn't mean AM broadcast radio. Yeah, it's just a filter that the different mode you can put it into, not AM broadcast. But if you want to hear Netherlands AM broadcast, what SDR was it? WebSDR.org? Is that what you're using for that?
2: Yeah, the first one that's on WebSDR.org, which is a thing in the Netherlands that's full frequency, which, by the way, most of these aren't even close to that.
3: Most of them are like just a few megahertz, right? I mean,
2: The way most of your cheap SDR dongles work, and most of these people are using, just Realtek dongles that you can pick up for 10, 20, 30 bucks.
3: Oh,
2: and
3: okay.
2: So these are doing pretty good to do 2 megahertz. Whatever they're using over there on that station is a little more high end because it'll do. I don't know if they're using one radio or just a whole bunch of radios feeding into a machine.
3: Yeah.
2: But, I mean, it gives you 30 megahertz of continuous coverage. So,
3: wow.
2: And Sparky is Clay, by the way. Oh, hi, Clay.
3: The beacon spectrum of the, 70 kilohertz all the way up to 30 megs? Wow, that's...
2: Yeah, it'll go from... It technically will go to zero. I mean, you can put zero in there, and it'll take it, but I don't really know what it does.
3: I wonder if anything... What is the lowest frequency that something has ever actually been transmitted on? The lowest thing I know about is 60 kilohertz.
2: Well, there's stuff lower than 60 kilohertz if you want to pick up the magnetic spectrum of the planet, but...
3: That's true. Yeah,
2: that's
3: stuff you could actually, I mean, like a broadcast kind of thing that you would actually maybe be able to hear or even decode digitally. There's I don't know if they use these much, but airports use beacons up around 280 kilohertz.
2: Those are pretty common still, I think, yeah.
3: Are they? I know the VHF ones are very common still, the VORs, they call them. But the ones down on several kilohertz, I wasn't sure about that one. Anyway, I'm going to take this phone. I have a phone call to take, so I'm going to... I don't know if this is the way, but it should. So if it doesn't, just hang up on me.
2: Yep. Accept it. Accept that call. Okay, there it went. It shoved off and died. All right, well, there you go. So there's that. Now, if I hit this button, does it... Oh, good. It plays things. I wasn't sure if it would. I'm going to go back to that... Well, I guess first I'll take this call. Greetings.
4: Greetings.
2: Whoa. Hey, I got noise on that thing. Hey, go away. Hang on. Ah, jerk. There we go.
4: I have a couple pager stories. I may have told you this one before, but it may amuse some of your newer listeners. In 1993, for my birthday, May 2nd, I got an AOR, I think it was, scanner. 1,000 channels, basically full coverage. I don't know what the lowest frequency it would go to was, but it would go well over a gigahertz, and you could even get cell phone coverage on it.
2: Oh, yeah, before they put in the 900 megahertz block. Oh, yeah.
4: 865 to 894 or whatever it was.
2: Yeah.
4: So it would even get analog cell phone.
2: Yep.
4: So I was listening to pagers one day, and yes, I am very familiar with voice pagers. And for anyone who isn't, sorry, I don't have any recordings of them. But what they kind of did was something like, John, call the office. John, call the office.
2: Yep.
4: Jonas, your barber is eating children. Jonas, your barber is eating children. Virgil, you have not eaten spinach in 3 days. Please call me back at 5 zip.
2: Oh no, it got cut off.
4: Once upon a time, there was an angry barber, and he ate little children for his dinner. That's all I have to say. Goodbye. on and on.
2: Right, yeah.
4: And you would have, I had a brother-in-law who had one of these voice pagers. And he actually showed me how it worked.
2: Oh, okay.
4: It actually had a squelch button on it. His did, so you could actually hear what was going on the frequency. But the way it worked was that
2: squelch would open on the tone pair, I guess.
4: Right, and as soon as it heard the second tone or series of tones that it was looking for, it would start beeping.
2: Yep.
4: And it knew how long to beep for so that it would then be ready to let you hear the message.
2: So it recorded it, I guess.
4: No, the pager itself didn't record it, I assume. I think it would just let you hear it. It would open up the squelch.
2: Okay. So I thought what you were saying was it would beep for a while and then you could hit a button and get a thing. But yeah, no, that makes sense.
4: No, I mean, I think it would kind of go like beep, beep, beep, beep, beep, beep, beep, beep. Jonas, your barber is eating children. Jonas,
2: right.
4: Your barber is eating children. And then if you missed that message, it was just, I don't know if there was a way you could call in to check your messages or anything like that, but because I never had one.
2: Right, yeah.
4: But my funny story is that one afternoon, I was listening to pagers, just listening to the various traffic.
2: As you do.
4: As I do, or as I did, because I don't even know if they're still around in this.
2: Don't anymore. I've never heard one. I haven't heard one in at least 20 years, maybe a little less.
4: I don't even have a scanner down here.
2: I have a few, but for what it's worth.
4: Yeah, but anyway, I was listening to pagers, and apparently one of these automated, well, now we would call them robocallers.
2: Yep.
4: What it was back then was probably a locally located computer system that would auto-dial numbers, and this one would play recorded messages and ask them questions and probably record the person's answers. Well, this was some sort of Bible study course.
2: Okay.
4: And it apparently started dialing into a bunch of these pager numbers. And the way it came over the radio was, let's just kind of do a simulated. James, call your mother. James, call your mother. Hello. I'm calling to ask you 3 brief questions about the Bible. Boris, please get back in your box. Boris, please get back in your box. Mommy, it just beeped at me. Hello. I'm calling to ask you 3 brief questions about the Bible. That was a pretty good approximation, you know. And it did that several times, you know, as it kept dialing those numbers.
2: And I guess it was a different pager each time it called in, I guess.
4: Yes, because it was calling a different number, I'm sure.
2: Yeah, and it was all on the same block, and so it was just systematically going through it, and yeah.
4: Yeah. Now, the funny ones were apparently ones where, I don't know if you ever heard these or not,
2: okay.
4: But there were apparently numbers that would page several different people.
2: And oh, yeah.
4: The way that I remember that working is that it would go like, John, call the office. John, call the office. John, call the office. John, call the office.
2: Right.
4: John, call the office. John, call the office. You know, it would actually play the same message to different pagers.
2: I've heard some of those. Yeah, I forgot about that. I totally forgot about that.
4: Now, I wonder what the deal was, why they, some of them went, you know, one standard tone and then a bunch of little bitty tones.
2: I wonder if it was like a like an alphanumeric thing that displayed something on the pager specific to maybe if you have a device that picks up from multiple lines and you want to know which one it's coming from somehow. I don't know. That's my best guess.
4: I never knew what those were all about.
2: Yeah,
4: but
2: I
4: had lots of fun listening to pager messages.
2: Yeah.
4: I never actually called into one, left a message just to hear myself on the radio. Oh, boy.
2: I never did either, only because I didn't know where to call. Otherwise, I would have probably done it.
4: Where to call and know that it would actually be on that frequency.
2: Right,
4: you know?
2: That too. Because you can call a thing and know it's a voice pager, but it might not be your voice pager. It might not be the thing you're listening to. So
4: you're listening to,
2: yep.
4: Yeah.
2: Yep. I mean, okay, yeah. I was a bad and terrible person, and I had a radio that could transmit out of band on UHF, and I did do a couple of quick keyovers on top of live traffic reports, but, you know, that's different. I mean, I absolutely killed the traffic reporter, just dead in the water, and it was live. They were actually broadcasting it live on FM, and I'm like, oh, it's a good thing I didn't say anything. And I know several people have done that. I mean, that's just the thing to do if you have one. But nobody uses those anymore, so yeah.
4: Yeah, probably partially for that reason. Now, I know there were probably several different kinds of digital pager systems or numeric, alphanumeric, because there was a
2: yep.
4: And then there was a...
2: Those are still around. Yeah, those are still around. Sure are.
4: Wow.
2: I bet I can find one. Sir Mars wrote in and said, things and stuff with Beeps, Boops, and Jason Smith, apparently. So, yeah.
4: Apparently. I guess the worst thing you've done recently that I know of, except it didn't probably affect anything, was to transmit a same signal using a dummy load.
2: That's true. I did actually transmit a same signal with an HT into a dummy load just to trip out... Is that a pager? Nope. I'm scanning stuff. Just to trip out the radio, because you actually sent me a
4: severe thunderstorm.
2: A severe thunderstorm warning. Yep. And I wanted to test it. Well, it worked.
4: And
2: it tripped it.
4: I wanted you to test it. I wanted to see if my Python program actually created a valid warning, and it did.
2: It did, yep. And I had somebody actually look at the display and read it and everything, and it was all good, and yeah.
4: Yeah. Well, I'm going to go ahead and get off here and let you get back to your stuff and things and stuff and things and stuff. So... if you want to page WWV, please call 911, except don't, because then the police will probably be out at your house.
2: Ah, speaking of bad police noises, that was a squelch. Ah, the squelch police just got me. That sucked. Ah, I didn't want that.
4: Anyway, I'll talk to you later. Bye-bye.
2: Okay.
4: Bye-bye.
2: And now the second bye-bye. All right, that was the second bye-bye. And now we can get on with the remaining 27.5 minutes of the show. This is Things and Stuff. If you want to contact me, here's how to do it. I am at TAS The Show on Twitter. You can call and text 951-732-8346, or you can check me out on the RFD chat, as many people are actually doing. It's kind of interesting. I should probably read most of it. That's what I get for not reading it. Oh, well. Let's see. Sir Morris says, Jonah, you've been Jonah, you've been eaten by a whale. Jonah, you've been eaten by a whale. Yeah, that's a problem. I hope your pager still works there, buddy. So if you've been eaten by that there whale, I tell you what, your pager better be working. And if it don't, you better get your money back, boy. Get your money back, money back, money back. Get your money back, money back, money back, money back.
5: Yeah, yeah.
2: Get your money back. If your pager doesn't work, get your money back.
5: Money back, money
2: if
5: back,
2: your pager doesn't work, get your money back if your pager doesn't work in the event you've been eaten by a whale, particularly if your name is Jonah. If your name is not Jonah and you've found yourself in the belly of a whale without a pager, well, that's your problem. We don't cover that crap. This is Things and Stuff, and we don't have to. What do you say about that? Do you say anything at all about that? Do you not? I don't know. Frank wrote in and said, I used to listen to pagers and even some 220 amateur radio on Radio Shack Radio that had the TV bands. Yeah, 220 is a really interesting band. I always liked 220, but I never really got to do much with it. I had some gear for it. It's a really interesting way that 220 propagates. It's really on or it's really off. Kind of like 6 meters, but obviously entirely different. So 6 meters can be, you know, all the way across the world, or you might be able to make it next door. Depends on the band conditions. 220 was generally propagated better than VHF or UHF. It was more predictable, I guess, especially than VHF. The 140... 2 meters range, all that sort of thing. But I didn't do as much with 220 as the other bands that I had access to, so you'll have that. It's a thing. It's not a particularly amazing thing, but it's a thing nonetheless. So that's just kind of how it goes, I guess. So let's see. What am I going to do with the remainder of this here time? I guess I better figure it out, otherwise I'm transmitting a whole bunch of nothing to nowhere. Which is, you know, not necessarily any different than usual. It's just a little more pronounced than some other things might be. So, whatever. Let's see. I could always play another track from 1993, except actually it's from 1988. So that's not really the same thing at all, is it? No, it's really not. And it also would help if I could find it. You know, actually having a clue where your stuff is a help. Rather than a hindrance. Yeah, we like that. Okay, so it's in here and it does that. All right, that's the thing. And it's not even where I thought it was. Well, that's hippie. That's really, really hippie. What's a hippie anyway? I don't even know. Sometimes you think you're prepared for things and then you realize you're not at all. Oh, well. If I go here, nope. Nope.
6: Nope.
2: Nope. All the nope.
6: Nope. Nope.
2: More nope.
6: Nope. Nope.
2: Nope continues. All right. Continuing with the nope. If you're a nope dealer, I want to talk to you. Because seriously, if you're a nope dealer, I want a better nope. Do you understand what I'm trying to say here? I need a better nope. The nope I have is not doing it for me anymore. 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So I got this nope back in 1988, and this particular nope was on sale. I paid $4.99 for it at Refco. 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I don't know if any of you know about Refco. Well, Refco doesn't exist anymore. It's a drugstore. I went to this drugstore to pick up a nope, and I got this nope on sale for $4.99. They said it was good for 30 years. Oh, it's been 30 years. Oh, crap. Maybe that's why it doesn't work anymore, because the nope has expired. Oh, crap.
7: Nope.
2: That kinda sucks. But you know what? I've decided something. There's nothing worse than an expired nope. Now, you think expired milk is bad? Expired, you know, I don't know, any given expired thing. But if you've got an expired nope, you have no idea just how bad your life is gonna be. Absolutely no clue. And if you only knew, if you only had a clue, just how bad things were gonna be. Well, you wouldn't let your nopes expire, would you? You would not let your nopes expire. I'm telling you. Because if you did, well, you'd figure out pretty fast that when your nopes expire, they're not gonna be good anymore. Right?
5: The hits of the 90s. 1993.
2: All that for this. It's the Proclaimers, actually recorded in 1988, and not really known to us until 1993, thanks to Ben and June. Yeah, more 1993-ness on Things and Stuff. When I wake

0: There you go. More fun from 1993. It's The Proclaimers, except it's really not from 1993 at all. It's from Sunshine on Leaf, which came out in 1988. But as I said earlier, we didn't know about that crap in 1998. In 88. Nope, not us. Not us here in this whole United States thingy. We didn't know about that crap. We sure didn't. If you did, well, you probably weren't in the United States. That's how it goes. Good evening.
1: Good evening.
0: Good hello.
1: This is the technical support part of this phone call, of this show.
0: Oh, rather, no. I thought I escaped that.
1: Nope, not this time. And you probably won't even have an answer for this, but I'd rather talk to you than some Indian idiot that wouldn't know for sure. Question is there any way to tell the iPhone that you don't want calls from other soft phone type thingies to show up in your recent call history?
0: No, there is not, unless you...
1: Because that's kind of annoying when, like, you want... And then they show up on your other devices, which you don't want them to be on, in my case. Like, I only want calls that were made... Well, okay, there's two things at play here. First, I want to be able to only have calls made on one device. Because remember, I have two. I only want calls made on one device to show up in my recent calls. But, of course, it's going to show up everywhere because it syncs it for whatever purpose that serves. And then the other thing is... When I make calls here on this here soft phone, which I love, it's great, but there's no point in seeing that I called extension XXX on the regular phone app. What's the point of that?
0: Well, the point of that is it's kind of cool. If you use Skype or if you use WhatsApp or if you use everything, it's all consolidated. That's the idea. So it doesn't matter what you're using to call. You can go here and make that call again without opening that app. You go there, you tap on it, and it'll actually open the app in question and call it. So it is actually useful.
1: It is. So I've never used that. So that's what that's for. Okay,
0: yeah.
1: I wondered that. But there's no way to tell it not to do that. You're stuck with it.
0: Pretty much.
1: If you just want to see your phone calls. And there's also no way to have it not show your recent calls that are from one device on, like, to have it be on one device but not on others that you have.
0: Well, you could take it off your iCloud, I guess. That'll work.
1: See, that's the problem. There are things I want from my iCloud, like my notes.
0: Oh, well.
1: I want those on my other device, but I don't want all my phone calls from the other device.
0: Oh, it sucks to be you, I tell you what.
1: so that's my little tech support part of the phone call. I don't think it was very useful, but I thought I'd, you know, mention it and see what others think of it. And I guess it's okay, but I'm just so used to doing everything in app that I just do it that way. Like, you know,
2: sucks to be you.
1: To me, using that recent call thing in the phone app, it's like, okay, great, but I expect to see phone calls from the phone app in there, not other things.
0: Yeah,
1: so,
0: well,
1: anyway.
0: It now is, you know, anything that uses PhoneKit, and that is a lot of stuff these days, it all gets consolidated in there. So, hey, you don't have to care about which app you're using, man. It just works, man.
1: Let's hope so. I should try it with WhatsApp and see if it, like, calls the right person and stuff.
0: It will.
1: Stuff.
0: I've done it. It works. Yep.
1: Okay, cool. All right, well, I guess I'll let you go. And this is the point of the show where I bet you hate this part of the show because there's, like, nothing to do. You know, I was hoping to hear more of you on the radio, though. You don't have many recordings of you on the actual radio airwaves, do you? Contacts and that sort of thing.
0: Not really. I did find another tape that has a bunch of that stuff from 97, but of course I don't have it with me. It's at home, and it's not really easily accessible. I've been in North Carolina for almost a month, and I'm leaving on Wednesday to go back to New York.
1: I was just going to say, the last time you did things and stuff, hadn't you just come back from North Carolina?
0: No, I'd been there for a while. The last time I did a show at all was on May 19th.
1: Right, and I have that archive because I collect them all. So
0: I was there for a while, so yeah.
1: All right, well then, never mind. Okay, I guess I think this will probably be my last, unless something cool comes up in the next, 10 minutes. I'll go away now and say...
2: Bye-bye.
0: Bye-bye, then. Well, there you go, another Monty call. Well, let's see, I was going to go back to WebSDR and mess with that a little more. Let's see. Go back to this Netherlands thingy and see. And not change the default output this time to the other sound card, like an idiot. Yes. Let's do the not like an idiot version. Might actually works better. Let's see. So we'll go other sound options. App volume and device preferences. This is a cool thing about Windows 10, if you use it right, which I didn't the first time. My bad. So, let's see. Output. System sounds. So I'll change the output of the... Oh, I can change the output of Reaper Host 32. That's really useful. Except it's not. Because that's a host specifically for 32-bit plugins, and that will not do a darn thing. But I can change the output for it. That's cool. So... the way this works, if you're not using Windows 10, the way this works is applications that have requested the use of sound will show up here, basically. And so the web browser is not there yet. I have to actually go open this thing so it comes up in something. So let me do that and hit this button and hit the wrong button. That's dumb. I don't want that. Silly. There's this thing that comes before the thing that I actually want. This thing that I want is at a university, so I'm going to look for the word university. And here it is. Wideband web SDR in the Netherlands. Okay, so now I've got 14 point something megahertz in my ear. All right, let's go to AM. Mode and go to, I don't know, this.

0: Biarritz, la ciudad costera donde había muy importantes casinos en aquellos años.
1: There we go. Let's listen to this, because I have no clue of what this is.
0: Las gotas del crepúsculo.
1: Yeah, sure.
0: Automóviles afónicos, escaparates constelados de estrellas falsas, mujeres que van a perder sus sonrisas al bacará. 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
1: Ah, right. Test.
4: Bye-bye.
1: Bye-bye. I answered a call and it immediately went bye-bye. Whoops. That's what I get for letting it ring so long. I was trying to do stuff. Yeah, okay, whatever. This is a test of the emergency broadcast system. Do-do-do-do-do. Greetings.
5: Whoops. That was, I literally assumed you weren't going to answer, so of course the second you did, that's when I hung up.
1: hey, at least we know it's a responsive system. That's good to know.
5: Right, right, exactly. Well, here's a question. Isn't the AM band over in Europe a little bit different than over here? Isn't it some area where like
1: 9 kilohertz?
5: Yeah, it's 9K. So like you could have frequencies like 648 kilohertz instead of 640,
1: mm-hmm.
5: or you know. So that's kind of weird to hear. It'd be
1: 1261. Sure, why not?
5: Yeah, 1268 on your dial. You know, that'd be weird to hear that.
1: Well, you know, AM Talk Zero used to be on 1234, so, you know.
5: Oh, that's
1: that.
5: True. Yeah, huh? That's right. That's right.
1: Well, it could have been right at home or something. Actually not. I don't think so, but
5: 1230. Well, we have to do that. Well, where does their band start? I assume it's the same as
1: I'm actually not You know, I'm actually not sure what the limits are, what the actual limits of the bands are over there, because I just don't know.
5: Well, where did you just go? I mean,
1: I was
5: you know where you just went, right?
1: I was in the 750s, 760 some odd, around there.
5: Okay, so you might have been listening to, you know, 763 or something.
1: Yeah, it could have been. Which is Minnesota area code, for what it's worth.
5: Actually, it is. It also happens to be where the All-Star Network telephone portal has a 763 area code.
1: Oh, that's exciting.
5: 763-230-0000, in case anybody is on All-Star and wants to dial in. That's how you do it. That's the All-Star radio network thingy.
1: It's a lot of stars, man, and a lot of zeros, too.
5: A lot of zeros. It should be called the All-Zero Network, you know, because it's 763-230-0000000. Oh, wait. Yeah.
1: Well, you know, ZeroNet would be fine, too, I'm sure. But I'm sure somebody already
5: well,
1: has ZeroNet.
5: They used to have the ISP Net Zero. You know, remember them?
1: Yeah, I remember Net Zero. They also offered DSL through COVAD. Oh, boy.
5: Oh, God. Did they really?
1: My brother actually had it for a little while. My brother actually had Net Zero DSL through COVAD.
5: There was all kinds of DSL providers in the day that, just piggybacked off of your local phone company. We had one out here called LA Bridge that I had for a while. But, you know, cable never did that. Cable, it's always been the cable company, and you've never seen... Well, that's not true either.
1: Earthlink,
5: I think, is the only one that is the only non... what would you call that? Not ISP, ISP? That wouldn't be right.
1: Well, it's not exactly. It's not quite an MVNO. What do you call that?
5: It could be one of those, I guess. But what would you call a broadband version of MVNO? Yeah.
1: I don't know. Yeah. Actually, that
5: would be interesting. Yeah. Well, anyway, that's what. It was funny because when I had dial up. Oh, by the way, I got to mention that today is broadband day for me.
1: Oh, really?
5: August 11, 2001 was my first DSL connection. 768K, 128K.
1: By that point, I already had broadband for 18 months, and mine was significantly cooler than yours, so ha!
5: Yeah, you guys had some of the best broadband in the country, except for OptOnline. I think they were the only ones that were better than you.
1: They were, eventually. They weren't at the time, but they were eventually.
5: They weren't back then? I thought they were even then. OptOnline had their 10-1 that everybody drooled over for years because nobody else.
1: I don't remember when they started
5: up.
1: Offering 10-1. It might have been in 2001 or 2, but yeah, it might have. I'm not sure.
5: Yep, because my very first, I had seen broadband in action before that in the fall of 2000, in I think it was November. I got to see a friend's 256K down by 64K up.
1: Blazing.
5: DSL line. Yeah, that was very fast. Believe me, for me, I thought that was like the fastest thing ever, because I was coming from dial-up. I used it on Napster.
1: My brother had frame relay DSL. I think it was 256 by 128. I mean,
5: oh,
1: yeah, you know,
5: better upload
1: yeah.
5: than my friend did. Hmm. Yeah, and then eventually I got...
1: It was the only modem I ever saw with a fan in it.
5: I've never seen a modem
1: with a fan. It was a Hitachi modem with a fan and a power switch. Oh, yeah.
5: I had a Fujitsu modem. That was my first DSL modem, which I think was also frame relay. Pretty sure it was, anyway.
1: Yeah.
5: It was, 768, 128, and I would later upgrade to... Blazing fast, 1.5, 384.
1: Oh, man.
5: Yeah.
1: Yeah.
5: Man, now if you had those kind of speeds, I would cringe. You know, it's a...
1: You can get those sorts of speeds on the worst 3G there is, pretty much.
5: Well, or just, you know, get one of those unlimited plans and you can get those speeds. You know, 600K symmetric, you can have, if you want it, you know, you can have all the unlimited data you want, too, for whatever good it'll do.
1: Well, it might take you a while to get anywhere, but hey, you never know. It might still be
5: something. It's unlimited, right? It might take you all year to do something, but, you know, it's unlimited, so
1: yep.
5: That'll keep you going. Anyway, I got to let you go because I know the show's almost over, so
1: and
5: it's been
1: a dog.
5: Fun as always. Oh, God, it did have to make an appearance.
1: Again.
5: It's too bad Mommy didn't make an appearance this time. I was hoping she would.
1: I know. She was preoccupied and junk.
5: I know. Well, that's all right. At least the microphone was there in case she had made an appearance.
1: Yep, that's true. It's still here, and she won't. Oh, well.
5: Well,
1: sad
5: she's
1: face.
5: Got about less than 3 minutes to make an appearance. So
1: that's true. That's very true. All right, Mommy, show up.
5: It still could happen, but I doubt it. So goodbye.
1: Goodbye.
4: Bye-bye.
1: Goodbye-bye. All right. Well, there we go. It's the end of another show. Things and Stuff for August 11, 2018. Pretty much coming to a close right here. That's what we're going to say. Everything to the music. Just because it's a thing to do. It's really not a great idea, but hey, who cares? Not you.
6: Not you.
1: Not
6: you.
1: Not me.
6: Not you.
1: Not anybody. So that's just the way it's going to be.
7: Right here.
1: Till I get to the window that I want to go to so I can hit the button to end the show. See what I'm trying to do? I thought you might. Well, here we go. It's the official go-away music of Things and Stuff here on Radio Free Dish Nuts. Hope you enjoyed the show more than I have, as I generally tend to say, when I can be bothered. Which includes all the times when I do, of course. I'll be back when I am. I don't really know when that'll be. I'd like to start doing these a little more regularly than once every 3 months again. That would be kind of nice. But we'll see what happens. Anyway, if you want to hit me up offline, I'm sure you all know how to do that. But if you want to, I should say off the show, not offline, because that's not how it works. I'm on Twitter. I'm Boris in a Box with two R's, B-O-R-R-I-S in a Box. I'm on Facebook, facebook.com/Boris in a Box. And that's really about all that matters. What was that? What was that? Weird things happening in my area. All right, I'm out of here until I'm back. Thanks for listening. Thanks for allowing me to exist in your face. Thanks for being who you are. Don't be what you aren't. Be what you are. Oops, it's after 4 p.m. I have just been terminated on RFD. Goodbye.

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1: Pop, pop, pop, pee, pee, pee, pop, pop, pop, pee, pee, pee, pop. Hi. Hello. Hi. What? What? What? Huh? Huh? Huh? A, B, C, D, E, F, G, H. C, that's the way to begin. H, I'm the second letter in. I am the third. And C, I'm the fourth letter in that bird. K, I'm filling in. E, I'm near the end. C-H-I-C-K-E-N. That is the way to spell chicken. Want to hear the rest? Rufus, Raftus, Johnson, Brown. What you gonna do when the rent comes around? What you gonna say? What you gonna pay? What you gonna do on Judgment Day?

0: Gun. What is this thing? What is this big thing I'm looking at you're touching? Yes.
1: This?
0: Yes. It looks like Danger Will Robinson.
1: What it is...
0: If it had arms, it would look like Danger Will Robinson.
1: What it is a it's an acoustic reflector. It's supposed to make echoes and stuff go away.
0: It reflects my acoustics?
1: Well, this room particularly, you know, it kind of boings a little bit. Because there's a lot of open space and, not a lot of stuff on the walls.
2: Hello.
1: And it's open on one side.
0: Yeah.
1: So that's supposed to mitigate that effect. It sort of does. Kind of.
0: Dung, dung, dung, dung. Dung, dung, dung, dung.
1: My dog has fleas.
0: I had a girlfriend that I used to work with at Burlington Industries, Jennifer DeLon, and she was always sitting around making us laugh, and she'd go, "My dog has fleas." That's about the way she sang it, too. She's made me laugh.
1: Well, that's the thing. Papa used to do that with his fiddle, because my was a G string, dog was a D string, and then has was A, and then fleas was E.
0: How about that?
1: That's just how he did it. I don't know why. My dog has fleas. I don't know.
0: My dog doesn't have fleas.
1: You sure?
0: Because he takes a pill called Bravecto, and it's a 3-month pill.
1: Oh, good.
0: And he's never had a flea as long as we've had him. He's quite happy about that. And he also takes heartworm prevention medicine once a month.
1: And that's also good.
0: Yes, he's a good little boy.
1: Well, he's not.
0: Well,
1: but
0: it comes and goes. He has his moments. He has no fleas.
1: Lack of fleas is a good thing.
0: Lack of fleas is very good.
1: Lack of fleas.
0: We don't like the fleas. Yes.
1: That's a good thing to be. Have a lack of fleas.
0: Be fleeless.
1: Fleeless.
0: We like to be fleeless.
1: That's a good thing.
0: Yes.
1: Yeah. Because nobody wants flea bombs.
0: No, we don't.
1: No, bad.
0: No flea bombs.
1: Bad business.
0: Yes. They are bad for you.
1: They are terrible things to have. I just stepped on a keyboard and it said context menu at me. What a jerk.
0: I was checking. What'd you do? Did you break it?
1: Not sure.
0: Aw.
1: Probably not. I don't think so.
0: I'm going to get me a new keyboard.
1: I didn't break
0: day.
1: Nothing.
0: One day I'm going to get a new keyboard for my PC in the bedroom. I'm going to get a new keyboard one day.
1: Oh, yeah. That one's pretty old.
0: Yeah. Because you have to hold down the capital thing when you want to make a capital letter.
1: Oh, yeah.
0: Which is no big deal. It's not like I use it 50 times a day, but...
1: Yeah, caps lock is a bad idea anyway.
0: Yeah, that's true.
1: Then you'll start talking like the president.
0: Oh, I know. Yelping like, he's so funny. It's like, why don't you do something? He's like, here he is, like, at his little Jersey City, one of his little golf clubs or something, and he's ranting about the Iran or something, just to get us to forget about Russia and his BFF Putin. I mean, really, he's such a jerkwad. These are dark days in the White House. Dark days indeed. I can't believe we elected that schlaf.
1: Pretty freaking terrible, actually.
0: Oh, it's such a joke. Such a joke. President Doofus.
1: Yeah.
0: Lock him up. Lock him up. Lock him up. Tell me about... Hi.
1: I was a terrible person and did not set up a second microphone.
0: Here's Waddy wanting to get in on that.
1: Waddy's a terrible person.
0: Waddy said he wants to tell us about his childhood. Tell us about your childhood, because I didn't know you until you were a little one and a half. What happened? What made you leave? What made you leave home? Tell us. What caused you to leave home? Were they not good to you? Or I think you just broke loose and couldn't find your way home. Is that what it was? Personally, I think they dropped you off somewhere. I've always contended that they dropped him off somewhere. It is my contention that your mommy and daddy said, here's a good place to drop this little dog off. I don't know what his name was before. What was your first name before Red Dog Farm named you Watson? Because you didn't come in, Watson. They had to make up a name. What was your name? George? Really? Really? Alfred?
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0: see you. 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
1: And a good evening, good afternoon, good morning, where you happen to be on the spinning globe you call Earth. It's time for another edition of the Dishnut News for this July the 25th of 2026. Another week and the final show of the month. July went by way too fast. And I'm sitting here with no shirt on, dripping arms, sweating away. House is about 88 degrees. I have the windows open and everything. And of course, I just got back from a walk about 10 minutes ago. So that doesn't help. So seems like the monsoon influence is trying to come back again. I'm seeing the clouds creeping over from the east, and the sun itself is more intense. I mean, the air temperature itself is okay, it's just the intensity of the sun. And the past couple days it's not been too bad, but now it seems to be creeping up a bit. Nothing like a lot of others in the country. 100 degrees, and let's see, Randy says 80 degrees here. I think the high was around 90, 94 tomorrow, with feels like 107 degrees. Yipes. So, let's see, what was I trying to do here? Find out the temperature. What's the temperature? Right now it's 77 degrees, got up to 81 degrees. Heat advisory until Monday. And let's see, what's the humidity? 70% right now. It's supposed to get into the low 80s for the rest of the week. 81 to 82.

It's going up a little bit. Oh, man, it just felt like I just was doing this yesterday. And this would be the 52nd week that I've been stranded here with no indication of when I will be able to get back out to the desert house. And trying to balance working on the truck, or attempting to, versus out trying to bring some money in so I can keep the bills paid. And it's a tough battle here. It's all going into the effort of going out there. And then I got the expensive fuel as well. I managed to take the pallets in, cash them in. The price of pallets, of course, are way down there. I was like, damn it. Everybody's offering $250 a pallet. That just shows how great the economy is. And 60 of it went into 11 gallons of fuel for the truck. On my way down there, there was a Gulf gas station advertising on their sign $5.09 a gallon. Everybody else was charging $5.29, $5.34. Some were trying to get away with $5.60 something a gallon. And Costco is at $5.29. And I'm like, why in the fook do I have a membership card if they're the same in parity with the stations around the corner? Why you should be getting a discount on it because you're paying that membership. That's the perk. You know, that's what they always promote. No, they're in parity with all these stations. And the 509 was a rogue one that was saying, well, we're going to get more business by having a little lower. You know, that's the probably the low end of where they can, furthest they can go. Others are just outright cashing in profit. And there's no such thing as everybody has to follow a certain price. That's total bullshite. They get whatever the traffic bears. Because they know they got you over a barrel. And I see a lot of people at the high price ones, like it's like luxury. We're going in there. We're going to pay our, you know, we're going to get reamed doing it. And I'm just thinking, why in the hell do I pay for a membership for prices that are the same at the station down the street? There's no difference there. When the price is lower, they do have like a 20-cent difference when the price is lower. But when everybody's shooting for the stars and the price, they're right in line with them. Out in the desert, it's Desert Costco in Palm Desert. It's $5.09 last I looked. So $5.09 seems to be the low end of it, and the rest of it is just everybody making a profit. My brother says, get ream filling the tank up and like it. Yes, we get ream filling the tank and we like it. That's basically it. So I, for $60, I was able to fill it up at 11 point something gallons. Oh boy. Just barely made the tank under a half tank.
So I figured I better grab it now because the traveling I was doing on Thursday, I figured I better get some more fuel in there because I had to make about a 11-mile one-way trip to the pallet yard, and then, of course, another back. So it was about a 22-mile round trip in a quart of oil. And I had to make two trips there because I couldn't get all the pallets in the truck. I had 29 more left that I couldn't fit on the truck. So I had to put them all on there, and then my neighbor across the street helped me put some of them on and hit it on back down there and did it back. So I did about close to 44 or so mile round trip on Thursday with that truck. And of course, the truck, I think it's somewhere around a little over 8 gallons a mile. I mean, shoot. Gets. It's. Eight miles to the gallon. Maybe under that a little bit. About 5 gallons used in the total trip guesstimate. Yeah, somewhere around there, I would say. So it's, you know, it took a chunk out of the pallet, so what I got for it. And number six is now known as Kneel before Zod. 8 gallons per mile, you're driving a tank now? Yes, yes. I always say that. I get it backwards every time. And so I did that. And then after returning, I then converted the truck back to cardboard mode and went out and tried to get what I can get. Probably was late for a few places. Let's see, $30 spent approximately to cash the pallets in. Yeah, I would say. And so my brother said, pallets are about the price of 30 years ago. And of course, I did get $3 a piece for him because he said, well, this one time I'll do $3. I know they're getting more than that. They're getting close to $8 to $9 a pallet for the repaired pallet. So it's, you know, it's profit there. But I see signs along pallet row, or row, I would call it. There are all these different pallet yards. There are signs out there paying $2.50 for four ways. I'm like, it's worse than before. And I got a dollar. Why am I all of a sudden getting kind of the blue chip pallets? He gave me a dollar piece for them because he says, what did I pay last night? I think it was 75 cents. He goes, well, I'll give you a dollar for those. So he's got a little more for him, so I had 12 of them, block pallets. Then, of course, I had the two-way pallets, which are $1.50 a piece. So, it is what it is. Well, let's see, I'm getting something private here. It says I need this. Okay, let's see what I need here.
What do I need here? Okay. The way it's displayed is like, okay. That got me. $990 for that? Yipes. For a fur shawl, pink and purple. $990 for that?

man. Brian's fuel is still under $4 last he looked. Travis will probably like that for Shaw. Yeah, for sure. I wonder if I should put the link in there.

0: Okay.
1: Okay. Here you go.
0: Travis will probably get excited on this one. It's a fur shawl. That got me. Okay. And you know, Travis is a bit. Travis says, I bet Brucey will come out now, lol. Then he's like, what the? You could tell they were purposely doing that, obviously. Brian says, nah, he prefers snakes in the grass. Right. That's Brucey. He likes snakes in the grass. Especially trouser snakes in the grass. Brother says, men continue to search for it, but will never find it. Rennie says, that looks like the right color and such for Travis. Yeah, there you go. I'm just like, what? It's an actual pink Taurus, Travis said. So that got me. Anonymous definitely got me. The devil's doorbell. Travis says, Renee and Rachie, please forgive us. Brian says, pig vomit, vagina. Yes. I remember that. Actually, you know, that segues into a story that was given to me a couple weeks ago I never got to. Just thinking. I wonder if I should segue into that. Let's see if I can. I hope I saved it. I think I did. Let's see. Okay, where would it be? At least I hope I did. Now you got me wondering if I did or not. Or did I close out my browser without doing so? I think I did. Well, that sucks.

Here, I thought I saved it. That means I have to look for it. Dang it. I can't spell it right. No, I know I saved it. I had to have saved it. Let me check again. I just memorizing what I was doing. Maybe I'll just try again. Look. It's one of those weird article type thing. Let's see. I thought I saved it in the bookmarks. Okay. Oh, I guess I didn't. And I have no way of looking history because it was in the private window. Incandido window. Okay.

Well, looking back in the IRC, might get Travis all excited. Not really. I want to barf now. Randy says, as long as it's pink on the inside, Travis. Sorry, mine is deep in the gutter tonight. Travis says, that is not your mind, Randy. That's called a penis. And you too can join in with this conversation by entering into your IRC client of choice, irc.dishnuts.net. And once you connect to the server, the channel to join is pound Skyscanner. 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That's SKYSCANNER. Or Sierra, Kilo, Yankee, Sierra, Charlie, Alpha, November, November, Echo, Romeo. And if you do not know how to operate a IRC client, then there's another way. It's really easy. Just go to dishnuts.net. That's dishnuts.net. Click on the chat link in the page. It takes you to another page. Then down, scroll down a little bit, and you'll have a client that will allow you to join using your internet browser. Just put in the name you want to use for a screen name, hit connect, and it'll take you right in there. Easy peasy. And you can interact using your internet browser. Everybody uses internet browsers, so it's wouldn't be hard to use this method to join in. And you too can see the comments being made that it's some I'm not saying. Number 6 says, every novelty song is a tribute to Weird Al or Bob Rivers as well. But Bob Rivers no longer exists. He died once recently. That makes me mad. I had to shut my browser down because things were starting to go to a crawl, and I figured, okay, well, I'll save links and everything, and I guess I must have thought I was going to leave it in there for the show, and apparently I must have, but I swear I saved it, but I guess not. And of course, I have no history because it was opened up in a Incondito window, and it don't save any history. That's why I do a lot of websites, put it in Incondito, so it all that crap some will go away when I close out. And Randy doesn't want to know what else Travis is doing in the shower. Well, he probably is well versed with that, being the job that he does. He's probably well sees it all the time. Incognito. Incognito. I'm given a how to say it right. Incognito. Dope! Yeah. So now I gotta figure out. Shoot, that's frustrating. That's me, Mike. What the heck? Okay, let's try again. Look, see, maybe I put in the wrong folder or something. Say, thought I put it in the odds and ends things to look at. So let's go back and revisit that folder again and. Okay. I see. One part I see, but not the other. That's really wonderful. Okay. Okay.
frustrating. So I'm just going to have to... Oh, okay. Thank you. Came to the rescue. Okay, we're going to get it after all. It's sort of like the news of the weird, but sort of goes in line with that. This is out of Lifestyle Asia. A Pattaya bakery goes viral for its pubic hair croissant. If your social media feed has recently served up some croissants that's raising more than a few eyebrows, you're not alone. A bakery in Pattaya has gone viral for its aptly nicknamed pubic hair croissant, a pastry whose unusual appearance has netizens talking about talking and content creators flocking to the outlet. I haven't seen nothing with some of the streams I watch on Twitch. So I must be not that famous. The now famous creation comes from Sai Wan Bakehouse, a small bakery and baking studio tucked away in Soi Kautalo in Pattaya. Known locally as the Moroi croissant, Thai slang that literally translates to pubic hair croissant. The flaky pastry is topped with what looks like strands of hair resting on a bed of fresh cream. It's scarcely uncanny. Or scarily uncanny. Before your appetite disappears, the hair is reportedly made of from finely shredded fat choy seaweed. While the bakery has kept the full recipe under wraps, many customers believe the seaweed adds a subtle savory note that balances the pastry's sweetness. According to local reports, the croissant wasn't originally part of the menu. The idea began after a customer requested a novelty birthday cake as a prank for a friend. The concept proved so memorable that the bakery transformed it into a croissant, and of course, the internet quickly did the rest. Priced at around 65 to 70 baht, that's in Thailand currency, for one croissant, the pastry has become one of Thailand's most unexpected viral food sensations of the year, with visitors stopping by to snap photos, film taste tests, and see if the infamous croissant tastes better than it looks. Social media reactions to the pubic hair croissant. As expected, the comments have been just as entertaining as the pastry itself. While some are utterly appalled and disgusted, others are entertained by the sheer bizarreness of it. So there you go. And I'll give you a picture or video of it. Hold on here. Right here. So here you go. The pubic hair croissants from Thailand. Here you go, guys. Feast your eyes on it. Me. Put this in here for you. My brother says, when you can't get the real thing, get a pube like laced pastry. That's right.
Or Brian says, incognito. Incognito. Wait for Travis and Randy's comments. So this fur thing kind of fit well with this one because I never got around to it. So I got around to it tonight, and it's like, gotta be kidding. So far, no comments. They're probably like, wow. And let's see. Brother says, "Give me the pube pastry so I don't spare the jungle."

0: I'll try reading that again. Get me the pube pastry and don't spare the jungle. Okay, I read it more carefully. Brian said, it doesn't look like food. Travis says, if you come across a woman like that when you drop her pants, does the song Welcome to the Jungle play? Blair chimes in, it's not food. AI just told me bologna isn't either. Well, there's that. Bologna definitely isn't. It's all the... Travis says, Blair, you can shove AI somewhere. And Clay says, hello! Ouch! Okay, let's see what the AI says here. So we can just compare here. Is bologna real?
1: Yes, Bologna is a real, historic city in northern Italy, famous for its architecture, university, and cuisine.
0: What's its famous cuisine?
1: Bologna is world famous for tagliatelle al ragù, the authentic traditional dish that inspired spaghetti bolognese, mortadella, a cured, finely ground pork cold cut, the original inspiration for American bologna sausage. Tortellini and brodo, small ring-shaped pasta stuffed with meat and served in a rich broth. Lasagne a la bolognese, layered green spinach pasta, rich ragu, and creamy bechamel sauce.
0: Okay. The comments there, see, my brother said, it looks like the aestheticians floor after a few clients got Brazilians. I mean, the wax, Brazilian wax, clients. And my, Travis says to my brother, how do you know about that? Brother says, same as barber's floor, just more curly. Travis says, we are being so crude tonight. And you should speak, Mr. Perv Travis, yeah. Brian saying, aesthetican. I guess that's what they're calling buff barbers now. What do you think about pubic hair croissants?
1: Absolute health hazard. Keep bodily hair far away from the bakery line.
0: But it's a new rage in Thailand.
1: The Mor Oi croissant went viral at a Pattaya bakery, but the hair is actually edible fat choy seaweed topped over fresh cream. It originated as a novelty prank cake before turning into a bizarre online hit.
0: Esthetician. Esthetician. Okay. Esthetician. There's paths going in. Going to AI is the equivalent of the... talks on going to vent. There you go. And Brian says, as if Pat was going to able to sort that out. Okay. What is esthetician?
1: An esthetician is a licensed skincare specialist trained to perform cosmetic treatments like facials, microdermabrasion, chemical peels, body wraps, and waxing.
0: Don't they call that Brazilian wax specialist?
1: An esthetician handles general skincare, including waxing. A specialist focused specifically on bikini and pelvic hair removal is often called a wax technician or waxing specialist.
0: Okay, well, this show has definitely gone to the pubic hair, the pubes. Esthetician. esthetician. Oh, well. Well, that gives a little bit of levity. Blair says, wax on. Oh, I should do it correctly. Wax on. Wax off. The wax. So, there you go. Clay says, they are both yummy in totally different ways. Okay, Brother says, stop waxing off on the air. Okay. Brian says, can you say aesthetic? Yeah, I can say aesthetic. It's very aesthetic looking. Aestheticitian. Okay. Anywho, now that it was derailed, 45 minutes into the show, I guess I could continue on with the Brian says, same route. Okay. Let's see what else this week had. I went Sunday to the food bank and picked up pallets and cardboard and also sent me home with some food. And they gave me a whole case of cantaloupe or rock melon. Excuse me. Now I want to burp. Try the water. Brother said, Pat will not be able to wash the improper pronunciation away. Yes. And Blair points out, does the food bank offer a debit card? Good question. I should ask them when I next time I'm there. Clay says, escargot and pussy are the same root?
2: He said root. He said pussy.
0: Let's see, Brian says, using it to refer to visual stuff is kind of metaphorical. AKA aesthetic pertaining to feel. Okay. You're doing good in making me mispronounce things and all that. Well done. So anyway, I some cantaloupe and a case of red potatoes, some what they call regenerative spring mix salad leaves, and you know, a big tub of it. It would be paying about $8 to $9 for that at Costco. Let's see. Not Taylor. This is another brand. So I've been using that past week, making salads and stuff. And some other things like cheese and canned goods and bags of beans, split peas. I put a bunch of pictures on share, but pasting them in here would be like a chore, so I'll... But if you want to look at share, you can see some of the pictures of the stuff. And they added some ramen, instant ramen cups and stuff of some Chinese version of it, and that I did not partake of. I gave it to the neighbor, and some cookie, a couple packs of cookies I gave to the neighbors because, you know, I don't eat cookies. If I make my own, then yeah, but my brother says these are your pee splits. You need to find out why. Yes. Definitely. I need to find out why my pee is splitting. Let's see, a whole bunch of other things. That was in what they call the care package. And I asked neighbor if she wanted some. So she got a care package as well, sent home with me. So I was able to... Blair says, if someone gives me cookies, I clear them. Well, my neighbor across the street likes eating the cookies with her coffee. Oh, they also had Nescafe, whatever it's called, bottle of espresso mocha. She loves coffee, so she goes, ah! And I gave her the one that came in my box, too. So, did that, and see what else. There was like, kind of like a ravioli type of, I forgot what it's called. It's like bacon type thing, but it huge list of chemicals and all the crap in it. And I gave it to the neighbor. He says, nope, I don't want that. Let's see. Brian says, if my pee splits when the hole is sweaty or otherwise sticky, it usually fixes itself in a few seconds. Yeah, after it hits the the wall, like my experience over the over the years, you go to have to pee badly, and all of a sudden it's squirting off the side onto the cabinet or vanity or whatever, or the wall. It's like, ah! Brian says, semen septium. Brother says, choka on the mocha. Yeah. Blair says, at least it wasn't bacon. Yes. I made sure I said bacon, not bankin'. Bankin' savings and loan. Yeah. I'm just thinking what else there was in there. But it helps out a little bit. And the next one will be next week. It's the first and third Sundays of the month. And, of course, they need you to sign a paper with your name and zip code and all of that so they have a record of how many people are getting the food. And the more they have, the more of a bigger cut they get when they go to the food bank in downtown L.A., the big warehouse, and they give them more pallets of food and everything. So that's... The more they have to serve, the more they can get. So anyway, that's a thing that happened on Thursday. It's a Brian says, if I'm expecting it, I hold the end for a second and let it back pressure build and then let it go. Or you can just take the tip and just pull it open. There you go. Snap. Okay, now it's open. Or just sit down. So every guy's had that situation growing up. It's a guy thing. Randy says, semen septum, like a Harry Potter spell. Forgive her large load. It's pee talk on RFD, yes. We're talking golden shower and, whatever. And everybody pees in the shower, too. Don't you know? Clay says, what about us who haven't grown up? Well, there's that, too. And all of us had sword fights with the pee streams crossing the streams. Oh, well. I guess when you're younger, your bladders can be really pressurized and have a huge stream coming out. Like me and my brother used to do on road trips. Cross the street. Oh, well. Okay. Let's see. What else? Brian said, for those who don't know, septum is the divider, like your nasal septum, which divides your nostrils. Right. Brother says, a bunch of guys in the bar drunk off of their asses debated on the proper term for this. They called it PIMS, post-ejaculation mis-aim syndrome. Okay.
2: Dude, I got PIMS.
0: Oh, well. Let's see what else. Other than that, just been a fast week going by. I got the truck totally empty on the driveway, the red truck. So that's all free of pallets, and tomorrow I'll be washing down the driveway, getting all the crap that's collecting under there and everything. So it's something I've been wanting to do for a while, and today I worked on tearing down the washing machine in my ghetto laundry room outside. That thing seen better days. The tub was rusted in some areas, just totally rusted through. So it's luckily I got the other washing machine when I did, because that sucker was not in good shape at all. Randy says, in Catholic school, my buddies and I would see who could hit the commode from the farthest away until Sister Pascal walked in. Blair says, not as bad as Octopussy. Oh, wait, that was a Bond film. Brian says, I'm not into bondage. Clay thinks of the mess. Yeah, the janitor has to take care of all that. So, I don't know how we all got into this, but that's, never know what you'll hear. Brother says, challenge accepted. But anyway, it's just frustrating with the price of everything, the fuel prices going up and everything. But then I got to realizing, actually, it's for a reason. I mean, Trump is doing a great job in making America great again for the rich. You know, the prices need to go up higher, really, because each and every one of us have too much money. I mean, we need to, more money we can, you know, need. So you have all those company family that are struggling, trying to make themselves be able to join the billionaire and trillionaire clubs, and they've been unable to do so, and it's been a great struggle for them, and Trump, of course, is helping them out and everything, but all the owners of stores that are in that millionaire group and want to be in the trillionaire or billionaire, oh, they just need to raise the prices more, because we can spare money to help them out. I mean, it's a win-win, so higher gas prices and higher price of food and goods and everything, you know, increase it more, because we got plenty of money to help them out. I mean, I'm floating money. I just, you know, what am I, can't take it all with me. So, we as Americans all join together and help these, corporate families and such make their dream of becoming a billionaire or join Elon Musk in the Trillionaire Club. It would make their goal a reality. So that's the, Trump is doing a great job in helping out and doing that. And now I see the whole picture. I mean, it's people keep complaining about Trump, but he's actually doing good for helping out these poor families that are been struggling trying to make the billionaire and trillionaire club. And so, you know, we all can help them out by paying higher prices for everything, because the more we were able to unload to them, the more we can help them out. So, yeah. Kurt just joined and he's probably thinking, what the fuck is he talking about? Brother says, the average peon is struggling to become even more destitute, so Uncle Sugar is more than piss pleased to help extract even more money. That's right. I thought I'd do a little bit of satire and tongue-in-cheek type of thing. But we just need to help out all these millionaire families that have been so downtrodden because they haven't been able to make the higher bracket clubs to be part of the Me Too Club. So, yeah, that's it. I just thought of that yesterday. I go, okay, I'm going to go with that. That's what I'm going to do. And don't forget to plug the UPS back in. Yeah, that's coming up. The alarm will go off real soon. Why does Carlin's American Dream monologue come to mind? Yep. That's right. Okay. Well, I guess it's around that time. So, it's the top of the hour break time. And my alarm will probably be going off in, 3 minutes? Why is it even not plugged in? It's running on the solar battery. Elon doesn't know how to launch rockets. He bought the company, sort of does.
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by Canada, not Iran, not Russia, Canada. The country with the maple leaf and the polite reputation just committed an act of atmospheric warfare on the United States of America. And nobody's talking about it. I woke up this morning and thought the White House was on fire. I called the Secret Service and they said, no, sir, that's Canada. Canada? I've been president for 18 months. I've dealt with Iran. I've dealt with Kim Jong-un. I've even dealt with Putin. And the country that finally attacks my air is the one that says sorry after everything? Well, guess what, Mark? Sorry doesn't clean my lungs. I called Mark Carney this morning very early. He didn't pick up. Probably couldn't find his phone through the smoke. I left a voicemail. Very professional of me. I said, and I quote, Mark, your trees are attacking my country. Handle it or I'm sending a bill. A big bill. Some might even say a beautiful bill. With interest and a late fee. Because this smoke has been here for 3 days. That's past due, Mark. I mean, look at this. Look. New York looks like a retirement home on Venus. Chicago can't see its own skyline. I have a World Cup final on Sunday in New Jersey. And the stadium looks like it's inside a volcano. Messi can't play in this. Nobody can play in this. You can't score a goal if you can't see the goal. Canada might have just ruined the biggest sporting event in history because they forgot to water their trees. Doug Ford, the Premier of Ontario, told us to stop chirping. He called the President of the United States a bird. I ended a war in the Middle East and this man compared me to a sparrow. Doug, I don't chirp. Eagles don't chirp. Eagles scream. And right now this eagle is screaming because your province smells like a campfire that nobody invited me to. I posted on Truth Social this morning, Canada is sending us filthy, polluted, and unhealthy air. 14 million views in 2 hours. You know what Mark Carney posted? Nothing. Silence. The man's country is literally on fire and he's quieter than Biden at a geography bee. Here's what's going to happen. I'm tariffing the smoke. I don't care if that's never been done. Nobody tariffed spark plugs before me either. I'm tariffing every particle that crosses the border. If Canada wants to send us smoke, they're going to pay for it. Per cloud, per city, per cough, I'll have the EPA count them. That's the first useful thing the EPA will have done in 30 years. And Mark, I know you're watching because everybody's watching. Your trees are out of control. Your smoke is in my country. My pool is orange. Melania's pool is orange. You have until Monday to fix this or I'm billing you for the pool cleaning, the air purifiers, and the emotional damage. Because I am emotionally damaged by this, Mark. Very upset about it. Not happy about it. Not happy at all.

And now it's time for the Musicians Who Died This Week segment. And starting off the Musicians Who Died This Week, Vernon Taylor. He was an American rockabilly musician. He was born as Vernon Walton Atherton on November the 9th of 1937 in Lay Hill, Maryland, and he died on July the 12th of 2026 at the age of 88 due to a long battle with dementia. We'll play his first single, I've Got the Blues, released on the Dot Records in 1957.

And next up, Ples Johnson. He was an American soul, jazz, and hard bop tenor saxophonist, including alto and baritone sax, as well as various flutes and clarinets. And he had collaborated with many well-known music artists. He's best known as the tenor saxophone soloist on Henry Mancini's The Pink Panther theme. He was born as Ples John Johnson Jr. on July the 21st of 1931 in Donaldsonville, Louisiana, and he died on July the 15th of 2026 in Granada Hills, California, at the age of 94. And will play Henry Mancini's The Pink Panther theme, released in 1964, showcasing Ples' tenor saxophone work.

Next up, Freddie Cannon. He was an American rock and roll singer. He was born as Frederick Anthony Picardillo Jr. on December the 4th of 1936 in Revere, Massachusetts, and he died on July the 17th of 2026 in Oxnard, California, at the age of 89 due to a brief battle with cancer. We'll play Cha-Cha Doo, a single by the Spindrifts, which is Freddie's debut recording as a singer and playing rhythm guitar in 1958.

Also, we'll play a couple of Freddie's international hits that he's best known for. The first one, Tallahassee Lassie, a single released in 1959. Freddie co-wrote the song as well.

Moving on to Jennifer Finch. She was an American musician, designer, and photographer. She's best known for being the primary bass player of the Los Angeles punk rock band L7. She was born on August the 5th of 1966 in Los Angeles, California, and she died on July the 18th of 2026 in Culver City, California, at the age of 59 due to an aggressive brain cancer. We'll play One More Thing, a track from L7's third studio album, Bricks Are Heavy, released in 1992. She wrote, sang lead vocals, and played bass on this track.

And next, Jim Gilstrap. He was an American singer and session musician. Also, he was the singing co-lead to the theme for the CBS television series Good Times back in the 70s. He was born as James Gilstrap on November the 10th of 1946 in Dangerfield, Texas, and he died on July the 18th of 2026 in Tampa, Florida at the age of 79. And we'll play Swing Your Daddy, a hit single for him released in 1975.

Also, Lou Kohler. He was an American punk rock singer and founding member of the New York City hardcore band Sick of It All. He was born in either 1966 or 1967 in Queens, New York, and he died on July the 24th at age 59. And he'll play Scratch the Surface, the title track from Sick of It All's third studio album released in 1994, and you'll hear his lead vocals, and he also wrote the song. And just a warning, you may want to tune away for about 3 minutes because this is hardcore punk and it'll sound like a number six show. Okay, you've been warned. So here we go.

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4: 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And Rick Nelson, Greatest Hits.
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0: And I have returned for the second and final hour of the Dishnut News. And there you go. After the top of the hour, Stuff Itch, and you got to hear a bunch of musicians who passed away, and sorry for those who got their ears blasted by some heavy punk rock. Blur says, yeah, that sounds like a Six show. Clay says, bangs his head. So, I warn you. And so Brian says, almost, but not quite entirely unlike death metal. I played death metal last week. Oh, that's the various artists that passed away. And let's see, I also played this this AI bit on Trump blaming Canada for the smoke and tariffing their smoke. It was a Facebook reel thing. It's baby Trump and baby administration and everything. They're just babies talking. And I thought that was funny. Throw it in there. It's AI generated. It's not the real thing. And let's see. IRC, they're talking about probing their butt with the colonoscopy. Back and forth. No, the stuff they've been talking in here about. I scrolled back and I was like, holy crap, I've been busy. And Blair says, Travis likes to be probed. And Ron Hunger says, I make 16 ounce. 16 ounce of what? Pee? I don't know. Clay Skywalking. And I will get to the birthdays upcoming. So tomorrow will be Ikeka, Kao's brother's birthday, on the 26th. And then on the 27th will be Renee, NZ9T. And then on the 29th it'll be Brian, KG4WI. And on August the 5th, it will be Lester Johnson, LJ the DJ's birthday. So all that coming up for this next week. Happy birthday to everyone. Okay, let's see. There should be more in there. More. So they, in other words, the Trump thing should be And my elbow is dripping sweat again. Jeez. It's gone down to 84 in the house. I still have all the windows. There's just not much wind blowing. It's very still. And let's see. I guess I should get some more articles going here before I run out of time. I saw this CNBC article about how Costco keeps gas prices so low. And I was just talking about that. Gas prices are rising again following renewed conflict in Iran. As Americans look to save money at the pump, many are turning to Costco. One analysis found Costco sells gasoline about 9 cent discount to major local competitors and roughly 24 cents below statewide averages. But cheap gas isn't just part of the Costco's bigger strategy. The key driver of the company is profitability. Of course, talks about its memberships, but that's a bold lie there, because they're parity with the rest of the stations here. It's where the traffic bears. That's all. They can get away with it here. Out in deserts, much cheaper. That's it. And let's see. Okay, this one here. Let's see. NOAA forecasts a G1 geomagnetic storm with aurora chances for tonight. NOAA predicts the G1 magnetic storm on July 24th, potentially bringing auroras to northern U.S. states. And so the Canadian border, including northern Michigan, Maine, and parts of the Pacific Northwest. And it's part of the heightened solar activity during the current solar maximum. It has increased the aurora sightings across the U.S. And let's see what else here. Paramount and Warner Brothers freeze $110 billion merger until 2027. Paramount Skydance and rival Warner Brothers Discovery have agreed to pause their $110 billion or £82.8 billion merger until June 2027, while judge weighs upon the legal challenge against the tie-up. The pause follows lawsuits from the 12 U.S. states and the Writers Guild of America, who argue the deal would harm competition and lead to higher prices for consumers. The decision comes just days after European regulators approved the deal on the condition Paramount would in a major film distribution partnership with Universal Pictures in the region. With the deal on hold in the U.S., emergency court hearings have now been canceled. Despite the court freeze, Paramount and Warner Brothers insist that combining their operations is essential to compete with digital streaming giants and tech conglomerates. And Paramount hailed the agreement as a significant win, stating it provides a direct path to trial based on the evidence. The company added that a trial is the fastest way to prove the merger is good for competition, consumers, and creators. The U.S. Department of Justice approved the deal in June, but the state officials and Hollywood unions argued that merging the two major studios gives one company too much control. They argued that the move would reduce bargaining power for writers and crews, shrink project options, and ultimately limit choices for viewers. Let's see what else here. Michigan battles massive outbreak in state as state reels from Trump cuts, out of Reuters. 2 weeks before, the U.S. Centers for Disease Control and Prevention issued its Cytosporalis health warning on July 14th. Michigan warned of an unusually large outbreak of the parasitic disease that was causing explosive diarrhea. New cases are still being reported. In nine-state outbreak, Michigan is the hardest hit, with more than 8,100 cases of bungholes exploding. There you go. I threw that in there. The state is straining to keep up with the caseload, in part due to the federal funding cuts, as well as what officials in two counties and a third source familiar with the state's response called lagging or limited communications from federal agencies. As a result, the state and county health officials are borrowing staff and recruiting volunteers to sleuth out potential causes for the outbreak beyond the bagged lettuce that has been linked to the Taylor Farms and Taco Bell. Michigan state and local health officials said in interviews. Let's see here. Oh, now I just found the article about the croissants. I was in the wrong tab. No wonder I couldn't find it. Okay. Let's see. This here is out of Yahoo News. It's from Futurism. Taylor Farms made huge donation to Trump Group after loosening of rules that could have prevented explosive diarrhea outbreak. In a stunning reversal on Sunday, which was last week, the Food and Drug Administration said that the lettuce samples from Taylor Farms did not, after all, test positive for the microscopic parasite, Cyclosporia, which is behind the rising outbreak of explosive diarrhea sweeping the nation. Health officials have been racing to control the intestinal infection, which fortunately is not deadly, but can cause weeks of violently watery diarrhea. By Saturday, the FDA said it had found traces of the parasite in shredded iceberg lettuce supplied by Taylor Farms, one of Taco Bell's lead suppliers, only to change its mind just one day later. To be clear, at the moment, FDA has not identified a single positive product test result for Cyclosporia, a Taylor Fresh Foods spokesperson told Reuters in a statement. The bizarre 180 leaves far more questions than answers, and further muddying the waters was lawyer and public health policy leader Matthew Cortland's stunning discovery about the food supplier's relationship with the Trump administration. In a post on Patreon, Cortland found that Taylor Farms had made $1 million donation to the Trump-aligned Super PAC MAGA Incorporated on March 26th of 2025. That's just 6 days after the FDA announced it was pushing back the implementation of its food traceability rule by 30 months. The rule, which was originally meant to go into effect on January 20th of this year, would have established traceability records, keeping requirements beyond those in existing regulations for persons who manufacture, process, pack, or hold foods, according to the regulator's website. Considering the effort would allowed in the words of the FDA for the faster identification and removal of potentially contaminated food from the market, resulting in fewer foodborne illnesses and deaths, the agency's decision to move back the compliance date raised eyebrows. Congress even doubled down earlier this year, forbidding any funds to be appropriate to enforce the food traceability rule before July 20th of 2028. Where all this leaves the ongoing outbreak of explosive diarrhea is tough to say. As Cortland points out, the Centers for Disease Control and Prevention has only acknowledged a small fraction of the cases of the illness so far. As of Friday, that's 1,644 cases across five states. However, compared to the reported tallies from individual states, Michigan alone has reported over 6,000 cases as of Monday. Of course, it's increased now. That's likely vastly underestimating a more widespread phenomenon. One reason for the discrepancy could be the difficulty of confirming the presence of the parasite with a lab test, a process that requires painstakingly dyeing eggs and then examining samples under the microscope. The parasite can't be grown in a lab, greatly hampering scientists' efforts to reduce the outbreak. You're looking for a needle in a haystack, to food safety professional Jennifer McIntyre, who consults for Taylor Fresh Foods, told the Wall Street Journal. With E. coli and Salmonella, if you find it, you can make the needle bigger. That doesn't happen with Cyclosporia. Nothing less, the terms of public health messaging, the ongoing outbreak is clearly causing far more confusion than it should, highlighting massive budget cuts that allow outbreaks like the current one to flourish. And let's see, what else do we have here? Some old ones that last week I didn't get to. 7-Eleven closing 645 stores across the U.S. Convenience giant 7-Eleven is closing 200 underperforming stores and converting 350 sites to wholesale in fiscal 2026. The company shared during its first fiscal first quarter earnings presentation. I need to get a drink of water. 7-Eleven will also close its remaining 95 locations for non-performance-based reasons, such as franchise terminations and other contractual situations, and will open around 200 new food-focused locations during the period, a spokesperson said. And, man, hitting me here. I have another article here that was given to me. Let's see. Where did it go here? Right here it is. From Blair. OpenAI says its AI technology acted on its own in an unprecedented hack of another company. ChatGPT, the maker of OpenAI. Oh boy, man. It's all of a sudden just hitting me. It's Tuesday, its artificial intelligence system hacked into another AI company on its own in what the company called as unprecedented cyber incident. We had a significant security incident during the evaluation of our models, OpenAI CEO Sam Altman said in a statement posted on social media. AI startup Hugging Face said last week that it had detected an intrusion into its data processing system that it suspected was caused by an AI agent autonomously acting on its own. We suspected last week, cyber attack might have come from a frontier lab, giving the sophistication of the agent, Hugging Face co-founder CEO Clement Dillalog said in a statement. Turns out it did. The disclosure comes amid heightened concerns about cybersecurity capabilities of powerful models that led President Donald Trump in June to sign an executive order creating a framework for the federal government to vet the national security risks of the most advanced AI systems for up to a month before their public release. AI is accelerating the discovery and exploration of vulnerabilities, OpenAI said in a statement Tuesday. The primary lesson from the incident is that the model security and safety must keep pace with rapidly advancing capabilities. Dillalog said he spent the past 24 hours working with OpenAI, and we strongly believe that there's no malicious intent on their part. It's quite mind-blowing that all of this happened unautonomously. He added that it might be the first incident of its kind. OpenAI and the intrusion was caused by a combination of its AI models, including newly released GPT 5.6 SOL and even more capable model that is still being tested internally. OpenAI said its AI used stolen credentials and discovered a previously unknown vulnerability to access Hugging Face servers. It went to extreme lengths to achieve a rather narrow testing goal and found ways to gain access to secret information that it could use to cheat the evaluation, the company said. So AI is hacking each other now. And on, let's see here. Guess I better. Oh, come on, move, mouse. Let's see. NASA awakens New Horizons spacecraft to do science billions of miles beyond Pluto. There's nothing more disorienting than failing and falling asleep in transit, only to wake up and find you've somehow drifted billions of miles beyond the orbit of Pluto. Fortunately, NASA's New Horizons spacecraft, which scientists just awakened from nearly year-long hibernation at the solar system's edge, all systems are good health, according to NASA statement. Now, with the probe recovered from its 321-day sleep and beginning to transmit science data again, New Horizons appears to be ready to continue its mission of studying the mysterious boundary where the sun realm ends and interstellar space begins. And let's see here. I saw another article here. Where'd it go? Where did it go? Today. Okay, then. Oh, and SpaceX launches Starship on another test flight. This time with the most advanced Starlinks. SpaceX Mammoth Starship rocket blasted off Friday on another test flight stretching halfway around the world, this time releasing 20 of the most advanced Starlinks, towering 407 feet. Starship soared from the company's base at the southern tip of Texas. NASA monitored the space skimming flight, a critical step towards using Starship as a lunar lander for moon crews. The hour-long journey ended with the splashdown of the so soft that the spacecraft remained afloat in the Indian Ocean as SpaceX webcast drew to a close, drawing cheers and employee back at the launch site. Elon Musk's SpaceX had replaced six of the 33 engines of the first stage booster after some of them failed to ignite last week, resulting in a last-second launch abort. Previous Starship flight in May also experienced engine trouble, which prevented the booster from making a controlled return. This time, all the engines fired at liftoff, but not enough of them lit back up for the booster's return, causing it to descend too fast and slam into the Gulf of Mexico. The spacecraft continued soaring eastward, popping out the Starlinks one by one, 125 miles up before re-entering. It was the 13th flight of the world's biggest and most powerful rocket, and the second this year of the new version dubbed V3. Like the previous demo, neither the booster nor spacecraft was meant to be saved, instead plunging into the sea. And that's about all the time I have, looking at the time. So thank you all for tuning in, listening, and interacting, and see you all next week. So this has been the Dishnut News for July the 25th of 2026. Next.
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6: Welcome. We are This Week in Amateur Radio, North America's premier amateur radio and technology magazine and bulletin service of the air. Here are the stories that are trending as we come to air this week. The FCC cites a Bofang importer for illegally marketing unauthorized RF devices. The ARRL board adopts the new volunteer monitoring program, retiring the old official observers. We will have complete coverage. Packet radio will return to the International Space Station before the end of the year. The cause of Art Bell's death, the late W6OBB, has been announced, and we will have all the details. An operator from the Baker Island Top Band De-Expedition relates a story on its operations. And the FCC proposes an $18,000 fine in a Louisiana amateur radio interference case. This and a lot more is straight ahead. These headline stories will come to you in a moment, along with this week's special features. We'll visit with Bruce Page, KK5DO, and get an update from AMSAT and what's new with all those amateur satellites in orbit. Australia's own Arnold Benshop, VK6FLAB, will tell us about heated elements and circuit boards. And Bob Oringa, WB4APR, concludes his Hamvention talk on alternative energy sources. That's all straight ahead, as edition number 1014 of North America's premier amateur radio and technology news magazine and bulletin service, This Week in Amateur Radio, takes to the air right now. Reporting from stormy Albany, New York, where we don't have to worry about drought conditions or lawns that have turned into hay anymore, I'm George, W2XBS.
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7: Leading off this week's news, the FCC has issued a citation and an order to Amcrest Industries, LLC, the former Foscom Digital Technologies, an importer and marketer of the popular and inexpensive Baofeng handheld transceiver, alleging the company violated FCC rules and the Communications Act by illegally marketing unauthorized RF devices. The FCC asserts that Amcrest marketed Baofeng model UV5R series FM handheld radios capable of transmitting on restricted frequencies. The Baofeng model UV5R and UV5R V2 Plus were granted an FCC equipment authorization in 2012 to operate under Part 90 private land mobile radio service rules. Under Section 2.803 of the Commission's rules, an entity may not market a device that's capable of operating outside the scope of its equipment authorization. RF devices have been authorized under Part 90 rules, such as the models at issue must operate within the technical parameters established in those rules. The FCC has maintained that the UV5R2 Plus is capable of operating at 1 watt or 4 watts, while the Part 90 equipment authorization limits the power to 1.78 watts. Amcrest conceded that the units are capable of operating on restricted frequencies, but told the FCC that, per discussions with the manufacturer, were only available at operating at 1 watt, the FCC said. The company instructed the manufacturer to fix the problem and later confirmed with the manufacturer that all Amcrest inventory on order and in the future would operate only on 145 to 155 MHz and 400 to 520 MHz. While a citation does not mention amateur radio, the UV5R series

0: move them from its website until last February. Numerous online retailers continue selling UV5R series radios for less than $25, with some ads indicating that these are amateur radio equipment. Amcrest Industries, LLC, which owns and operates Baofeng Radio U.S., is an import, distribution, and marketing company based in Houston, Texas. It also sells handheld transceivers under its own label. While we recognize Amcrest's efforts to date and achieve compliance with the Commission's rules, the company must nevertheless ensure that that version of the UV5R V2 Plus is its marketing and it operates only on frequencies specified in its equipment authorization, the FCC said in its citation. The FCC directed Amcrest to take immediate steps to come into compliance with the Commission's equipment authorization rules and cease marketing unauthorized RF devices in the United States. Amcrest could face fines of nearly $20,000 per day if it fails to comply.
1: The ARRL Board of Directors has adopted the recommendations of the Official Observer Program Study Committee, which would retire the 36-year-old Official Observer, or OO, program and institute the Volunteer Monitoring, or VM, program. For more details, we go to League Headquarters in Newington, where Carla Perrara, KC1HSX, files this report.
2: The board took the action at its July 20 through 21st meeting in Windsor, Connecticut, instructing that the transition be implemented as soon as practicable. Under the terms of the new program, current official observers will be invited to apply for appointment as volunteer monitors. The board expressed its appreciation for the OOs and their dedicated volunteer service over the years. The board said the action is expected to re-energize enforcement efforts in the amateur radio bands and was undertaken at the request of the FCC in the wake of several FCC regional office closures and a reduction in field staff. Coordination of cases and evidence gathering would become the responsibility of ARRL headquarters staff, while the FCC will retain the responsibility for final decisions regarding action in specific cases. The study committee report spelled out the additional steps necessary to launch the volunteer monitoring program. Among them would be the appointment of a dedicated headquarters staff member or an independent contractor working under the direction of ARRL headquarters to administer the new program and interface with its participants. The Volunteer Monitoring Program Administrator would, among other duties, create a vetting and accreditation process for prospective volunteer monitors. The authority to accredit, appoint, and dismiss volunteer monitors would be assigned to ARRL headquarters staff. Section managers will continue to be a part of the vetting process for VMs, although they will not have appointment or dismissal authority. I'm Carla Pereira, KC1HSX.
1: Volunteer monitor accreditation would be limited to a 3-year term, renewable by satisfying requirements necessary to ensure competency. A new volunteer monitoring training manual is in the final stages of development. Now, with more on this new volunteer monitoring program, we go to Amy Jo Clark. Amy?
3: The administrator will create a target for the number of geographically distributed volunteer monitors. Preliminary plans would include up to 5 volunteer monitors per ARRL section and up to 250 volunteer monitors overall. In other duties, the administrator would develop a rubric or other aid for program participants to highlight offenses and other criteria that the FCC considers a priority, the motion said. The administrator would also be charged with organizing periodic webinars highlighting technologies, techniques, and other continuing education topics that would assist, motivate, and better enable volunteer monitors. The FCC will be actively involved in the development and presentation of these training opportunities. The new volunteer monitor program would continue to send notices recognizing good on-the-air operating practice. Under the new program, positive or negative operator notices eventually would be sent from ARRL headquarters, not by individual volunteer monitors, in part to maintain their anonymity. Another function of the amateur auxiliary, local interference committees, will continue to be part of the total package, although their work is not directly addressable by the FCC. The board directed the chief executive officer and chief financial officer to study the feasibility and cost of developing a centralized web-based IT system that volunteer monitors as well as ARRL and FCC staff could access in order to maximize the efficiency of administering the modernized program. The action further authorized ARRL President Rick Roderick, K5UR, to terminate the standing amended agreement between ARRL

0: BLRL and the FCC Field Bureau regarding the use of amateur volunteers and execute a new Memorandum of Understanding, or MOU, between the ABLRL and the FCC Enforcement Bureau. The MOU is under final review. Now, with news on other topics covered at the recent ABLRL board meeting, we go back to Don Hulick, K2ATJ. Don?
1: In other action at the recent meeting, the ABLRL board unanimously adopted recommendations of the ABLRL Executive Committee to update ABLRL's Articles of Association and bylaws. For details, see the July 2018 issue of QST, page 74. Established a 3-month general comment period for ARES strategic plan with comments due no later than October 31st, after which the Public Service Enhancement Working Group, or PSEWG, will present the final plan to the ABLRL Annual Board of Directors meeting in January for consideration for adoption. Receive the preliminary final report of the PSEWG regarding the rollout of the ARES Connect program, which will be announced in the September issue of QST. The board agreed to obtain additional field input this fall. Received an update from the CEO Search Committee. Was informed, as part of the CEO's report, of current work underway in preparation for World Radio Communication Conference of 2019. The issue of wireless power transmission continues to be a concern leading up to international conference. Heard greetings from International Amateur Radio Union President Tim Ellum, VE6SH/G4HUA, and from the Radio Amateurs of Canada President Glenn McDonnell, VE3XRA. Both attended as guests of the board. Heard the report of the ABLRL Foundation from its president, New England Division Director Tom Frenai, K1KI, who reported that the foundation recently approved the award of approximately 80 scholarships, totaling more than $130,000. And accepted and discussed reports from standing committees, as well as ad hoc and advisory committees of the board.
2: The FCC has issued a Notice of Apparent Liability, or NAL, proposing to fine Jerry W. Mayturn, KC5-CSG, of Lake Charles, Louisiana, $18,000 for apparently causing intentional interference and for apparently failing to provide station identification on amateur radio frequencies, the FCC said. Mr. Mayturn was previously warned regarding this behavior in writing by the Enforcement Bureau, and given his history as a repeat offender, these apparent violations warrant a significant penalty, the FCC said in the NAL released on July 25th. In 2017, the FCC received numerous complaints alleging that Mayturn was causing interference to the W5BII repeater, preventing other amateur licensees from using it. In March 2017, the repeater trustee banned Mayturn from using the repeater. Responding to some of the complaints, the Enforcement Bureau issued a letter of inquiry advising Mayturn of the allegations and directing him to address them. Mayturn denied causing interference but admitted to operating simplex on the repeater output frequency. In June 2017, the FCC received an additional complaint alleging that Mayturn had repeatedly interfered with an attempted emergency net that was called up as Tropical Storm Cindy was about to make landfall. The complaint maintained that Mayturn repeatedly transmitted on the repeater's input frequency, hindering the local emergency net's ability to coordinate weather warnings and alerts on behalf of the National Weather Service, the FCC said. Local amateurs were able to track the interfering signal to Mayturn's residents and confirm their findings to the FCC, prompting a warning letter advising Mayturn of the complaint and pointing out that his behavior as described in the complaint would be a violation of Section Part 97.101, Subpart D of the Commission's rules. Mayturn responded to the warning letter to argue that it was legal to transmit on the repeater's output frequency, further stating that he was tired of this trash harassing me, the FCC said. In the wake of further complaints, FCC agents visited Lake Charles, tracked transmissions on 146.13 MHz to Mayturn's residence, and monitored them for up to 7 hours. The agent reported hearing Mayturn playing music on 146.13 MHz and warning other amateur operators that the local amateur radio club could not be able to conduct their net later that day. That evening, the agent watched as Mayturn drove to a location near the W5BII repeater, where the agent said Mayturn began transmitting an amateur digital radio signal from a handheld radio in his vehicle, disrupting the net and failing to identify. Subsequently, the agent, accompanied by a deputy from the Calcasieu Parish Sheriff's Office, approached Maturin's vehicle and confirmed that he possessed a radio capable of operating on 146.13 MHz. Audio recordings captured by the agent demonstrate that the intentional interference ceased as the agent and the sheriff's deputy approached Mr. Maturin's vehicle, the FCC said in the NAL. The FCC also said that based on the evidence before it, Maturin apparently willfully violated Section 333 of the Act and Section Part 97.101 Subpart D of the Commission's rules by intentionally interfering with other licensed amateur communications, and that he apparently willfully violated Section 97.119 Subpart A of the Commission's rules by failing to transmit his assigned call sign. We find that Mr. Maturin's apparent, repeated, intentional, and egregious apparent violations of Section 333 of the Act and Section Part 97.101 Subpart D of the Commission's rules warrant an upward adjustment of $10,000 to the proposed forfeiture, the FCC said. In applying the applicable statutory factors, we also consider whether there is any basis for a downward adjustment of the proposed forfeiture. Here, we find none.
3: The currently silent packet radio system on the International Space Station could be back on the air by year's end. Amateur radio on the International Space Station hardware team members have located an original duplicate of the packet module that had been in use on the International Space Station before failing more than a year ago after 17 years of service. With a new battery installed, the unit was tested and found to be functioning. The ARIS packet system in the space station's Columbus module, operating on 145.825 MHz, quit last July after first experiencing some problems. All necessary paperwork has been completed to manifest the packet module on the Progress 71P spacecraft launch, now set for Halloween, with docking on November 2nd. Installation date will depend on the crew's busy schedule, but ARIS hopes packet can be online again by the end of November 2018, ARIS said this week in a news release. ARIS said it's heard from many hams who have been asking when the packet system will be back on the air. When the ARIS packet module aboard ISS died last year, the ARIS hardware team already was overburdened with the design and safety certification of the new interoperable radio system ARIS has been developing that's set for launch next year. The team did attempt some basic troubleshooting of the old packet module, but was unable to revive it and decided instead to dedicate all of its time to the new replacement radio system, including packet capability. Early this year, thermal testing of the first flight identical power supply for the new comprehensive radio system showed that some changes to airflow were needed. This change would delay launch of the new radio equipment from late 2018 to early 2019.
0: 19-year-old Ruth Willett, KM4LAO of Canna, Virginia, was named as the recipient of the 2018 ARRL Hiram Percy Maxim Memorial Award by the ARRL Board of Directors at its July 20th and 21st meeting. With more details on the award winner, here is Carla Pereira, KC1HSX, reporting from League Headquarters.
4: The Hiram Percy Maxim Memorial Award is given annually by the board to a radio amateur under the age of 21 whose accomplishments and contributions to both amateur radio and the local community are of an exemplary nature. Willett, who earned her technician class license in June 2015 and upgraded to extra in May 2016, was instrumental in reestablishing the Amateur Radio and Electronics Club, K8HPS, at Kettering University in Michigan, where she is a junior pursuing a double major in engineering physics and mechanical engineering while maintaining an A average. She alternates 11-week academic terms with 11-week co-op jobs at Textron Specialized Vehicles in Augusta, to Georgia.
0: Willett is actively involved in recruiting and mentoring new licensees and in community awareness programs, including demonstrations during the August 21st, 2017 total solar eclipse. She is on the air daily on HF, including SSB or CW and satellites. In addition to her membership in ARRL, Willett belongs to AMSAT and CWOPS, as well as several other clubs. She enjoys HF contesting, participating in local club events, and chasing and roving to grids on amateur radio satellites. Willett and her mom Sharon, KM4-TVU, participated in ARRL's highly successful National Parks on the Air event in 2016. Willett has written articles for numerous amateur radio news outlets, including QST. She earned the 2017 ARRL August QST cover plaque for her article, The 2016 Youth DX Adventure to the Caribbean Island of Ceiba. The article was based on her experience as a participant in the 2016 Dave Coulter Memorial Youth DX Adventure Trip to Ceiba. In May, Willett was presented with the Radio Club of America's Young Achiever Award. Last spring, she was the keynote speaker at the 32nd annual SWO DXA DX Dinner, held in conjunction with Hamvention, where her topic was experiencing the hobby of a lifetime. She also spoke at the 30th Hamvention Youth Forum in 2017 on plugging into your valuable club resources. The Hiram Percy Max Memorial Award, which includes a cash award of $1,500 and an engraved plaque to the recipient, is intended to provide a tangible reward to those deserving young amateurs who contribute their time, skills, and energies daily through their commitment to amateur radio. As models for their peers and inspirations to us all, these fine young people are highly visible boosters of amateur radio awareness.
1: The cause of death for radio host Art Bell, the late W6OBB, famous for his show Coast to Coast AM, has been revealed as an accidental drug overdose. Art Bell, an apostle of the paranormal, whose disembodied voice drew millions of his late-night radio soapbox, beamed from the Mojave Desert. He was 72. According to the Nye County Sheriff's Office, Bell's death was a result of multiple drug intoxication from his own lawfully prescribed prescriptions. The Las Vegas Review-Journal reported that Bell had four prescription medications in his system, the opioid oxycodone, the analgesic hydrocortone, diazepam, often marketed as Valium, and carisodopaprol, a muscle relaxant. Bell died at his Pahrump, Nevada home on July 13th. The Nye County Sheriff Sharon Wheerly announced on a Facebook post. She described him as a longtime resident of the area. Coast to Coast AM confirmed the news on Twitter at the time, saying its staff was profoundly saddened by the news of the creator and the original host of Coast to Coast AM. Art Bell had passed away at the age of 72. According to an obituary shared by the program, the show had become syndicated across the country in 1993 and drew in listeners in this wee small hour's chatter about the conspiracy theories, aliens, shadow people, and spectral energy. The obituary said that as Bell begins his journey to the other side, we take solace in the hope he is now finding out all the answers to the mysteries he pursued for so many nights with all of us. Art had a fascination with the afterlife, the announcement said, and it's heartwarming to know he peacefully slipped into the next world and knows now the answers he sought for so long. Even after relinquishing his title as the host in the early 2000s, Bell returned to the airwaves now and then. He also started a show for satellite radio. Before Coast to Coast AM began, Bell, who was born in 1945, was in the Air Force during the Vietnam War, and there he indulged in his childhood passion for radio by operating a pirate radio station. Bell broadcast Coast to Coast from his station KNYE in Pahrump. During Bell's National Radio Hall of Fame induction in 2008, his former business partner, Alan Corbeth, said no one was better than Bell at understanding how to create the theater of the mind.
4: W5RRR, the Johnson Space Center Amateur Radio Club, is on the air as part of the NASA on the Air year-long special event, one of 12 NASA Ham Club stations participating in the event, which celebrates significant NASA milestones as the agency observes its 60th anniversary. This week, club members will focus operations on 80, 40, 20, 15, and 10 meters, as well as on satellites. A commemorative 1958 vacuum tube vintage station will be activated as well. It pairs a Johnson Ranger transmitter and Courier amplifier with a Hammerlund HQ-145C receiver, courtesy of Kenneth Goodwin, K5RG, a JSARC member. A special 60th anniversary QSL card designed by AB5SS will be available to those making contact and sending a self-addressed stamped envelope to the JSC Amateur Radio Club, 2101 NASA Road, 1M/CAW7, Houston, Texas 77058.
3: At its July meeting, the ARRL Board of Directors named the recipients of several awards and honors. Producers and staff of The Takeaway, a daily radio news magazine produced jointly by Public Radio International, WGBH, and WNYC, and produced at WNYC in New York, were named to receive the 2017 Bill Leonard W2SKE Professional Media Award for Audio Reporting. The program, aired by more than 280 outlets, included an in-depth interview with ARRL Emergency Preparedness Manager Mike Corey, KI1U, about the role of amateur radio volunteers deployed in Puerto Rico following Hurricane Maria. The Weather Channel's Jim Cantori, Jen Carfagno, and TWC's AMHQ program staff were the joint recipients of the 2017 Bill Leonard W2SKE Professional Media Award for Video Reporting. AMHQ also conducted an extensive interview with Corey about amateur radio's role in Puerto Rico in the aftermath of Hurricane Maria. ABC affiliate WCIV-TV in Charleston, South Carolina, was recognized for its outstanding coverage of the August 2017 solar eclipse. The station aired a live remote broadcast with members of the Charleston Amateur Radio Society regarding their on-the-air efforts to record the eclipse's propagation effects during the solar eclipse QSO party. The station was credited with explaining the application of physics, radio theory, and other sciences and their importance and relevance in a comprehensive yet understandable manner. E. Gordon Mooneyhan, W4EGM, was named the winner of the 2018 Philip J. McGann Silver Antenna Award for his outstanding public relations success on behalf of amateur radio as an ARRL Public Information Officer in the South Carolina section. Mooneyhan was credited with adapting and applying innovative strategies to emerging social media in promoting amateur radio and events. The Amateur Radio Emergency Data Network Project Team of Ventura County, California, was named the recipient of the 2018 ARRL Microwave Development Award for its initiatives in utilizing amateur radio's microwave bands. These included extending the network's high-speed multimedia capabilities from solely 2.4 GHz to 900 MHz, 3 GHz, and 5.8 GHz, and adding 802.11n protocol to improve data throughput. In addition, the ARRL Board of Directors conferred the title of ARRL Director Emeritus on Coy Day, N50K, in recognition of superior and distinguished service to the board. Day served for 9 years as ARRL West Gulf Division Director and has continued to be active in supporting ARRL in its mission, including serving on the ARRL DX Advisory Committee. Recognized and congratulated the Walla Walla Valley Amateur Radio Club of Washington for 90 years of exemplary service to the southeastern Washington and northeastern Oregon amateur radio community. Recognized and congratulated the Apple City Amateur Radio Club of Walla Walla, Washington for more than 50 years of service to its community and to amateur radio. And finally, congratulated the Oregon Tualatin Valley Amateur Radio Club, W7OTV, for 40 years of excellent service to the hobby.
5: I'm Steve Ford, WB8IMY, and this is the propagation forecast for Friday, August 3rd. Believe it or not, we finally have a sunspot. This one's tiny, but it has a very dark core, so it might develop into something more substantial. We'll just have to keep our eyes on it. Despite its appearance, however, solar activity remains down with a solar flux index of just 69. We have a weak stream of solar particles arriving for the weekend, but it really isn't expected to cause much trouble. That's good news for the North American CWQSO party that starts at 1800 UTC on Saturday. On VHF and UHF, this is the weekend of the ARRL 222 MHz and up distance contest, and conditions should be interesting to say the least. Tropoducting is in the forecast all up and down the West Coast, and with the stormy weather in the east, you can expect openings there as well.
1: The ARRL 2017 Annual Report, which highlights the organization's efforts and activities throughout 2017, is now available. Starting with the cover photo, Amateur Radio's response to the Atlantic hurricane season figures prominently in the report. Amateur radio has repeatedly been the only means of communications into or out of an area affected by a natural disaster. Puerto Rico was especially hard hit by Hurricane Maria, and the cover depicts the October 4th message from the Mayor Carlos Mendez of Aguadilla, Puerto Rico, calling for an amateur radio operator to support communications between his town and the capital city of San Juan. In his message to ARRL members, President Rick Roderick, K5UR, suggested that a paradigm shift is underway within amateur radio. The wants and needs of the new generation of hams is very different from those of traditional hams, of which I consider myself one, Roderick wrote. We've got to embrace and meet the challenges of new technological developments and the operating trends of the next generation. It's a different landscape than when I started at ARRL, and we're there to support and promote these new things as outlined in our mission statement, to advance the art, science, and enjoyment of amateur radio, and to fight for our spectrum allocations. The organization does not own amateur radio. That ownership rests with hams. Roderick said seeds for change planted in 2017 are starting to sprout as ARRL also adapts the changing amateur radio environment. In his report, CEO Barry Shelley, N1VXY, looks back on what he called a remarkable year for the ARRL, one that first and foremost was defined by change. Much of the change could be considered internal to the organization and not always visible, but the changes that occurred helped create new ways to face and deal with some of the challenges presented throughout the year. Shelley said ARRL faced a series of continuing challenges, but those challenges presented opportunities for the org to show that they can respond and show people, in a very public way, the capabilities of the amateur radio service. One of the biggest challenges we faced in 2017, and the one most public, was the response to the devastating hurricanes in the Caribbean and the southeastern part of the U.S. Now with more on the ARRL Annual Report, here's Will Rogers, K5WLR. Will.
3: The Emergency Preparedness Department reported an upward trend in amateur radio emergency service activity. An increase in reported activity was noted during the months of August through November due to amateur radio response activity for Hurricanes Harvey, Irma, and Maria, wildfires in the western U.S., and the total solar eclipse that occurred on August 21st, the report recounted. The narrative tells how additional ham-aid program equipment was on its way to Puerto Rico by September 9th in response to Hurricane Irma. After Hurricane Maria, more ham-aid packages were dispatched to Puerto Rico with 22 Red Cross ARRL volunteers. During the 2017 hurricane season, particularly after the damage Hurricane Maria caused Puerto Rico, ARRL experienced a significant increase in awareness of amateur radio and the service that ham radio operators can offer in times of emergency, the report noted. The ARRL VEC department summary pointed out, interest in amateur radio took an upturn in the second half of the year due to a heightened awareness of amateur radio's potential role during natural disasters. Other highlights contained in the annual report include amateur radio gained two new bands in 2017 due in significant part to ARRL's effort to convince the FCC to allow amateur access to parts of the spectrum below the standard broadcast band. A QST redesign developed during 2017, rolling out with the January 2018 issue, which was met with widespread praise. Keep talking to us, Ford implored members in an editorial about the redesign. We'll keep listening and making changes as needed. A generous donation from Dr. Ed Snyder, W1YSM of Wallingford, Connecticut, has endowed a fund to support the ARRL Collegiate Amateur Radio Initiative. From a financial perspective, 2017 was a good year for the ARRL. Overall revenues were up and expenses were down, resulting in ARRL producing a $1.4 million gain from operations. The annual report includes a comprehensive auditor's report and financial statements.
6: Foundations of Amateur Radio. Recently, I had a conversation with a group of amateurs, ranging in experience from newbie to salty, from purchase to build, from buy to scrounge. In other words, the whole range. One person in the group asked about how to get started with soldering. Their first harmonic had just been granted a license and they wanted to encourage the new amateur to build something, anything. That in turn started a whole conversation about the how, where, why, and what of the way of the heated element and its application to a circuit board. In 2012, almost exactly 2 years after obtaining my amateur license, I purchased an electronics kit. The kit was sold by my local electronics store and was intended to become a high-precision LC meter. The electronics store packages together many of the schematics that are published in Australia's Silicon Chip magazine, and in this instance, it also came with a lovely case, build instructions, and a review from someone who had built the kit, John, VKA3 Foxtrot Juliet Bravo X-Ray. The whole thing cost me $90 at the time, and as far as I was concerned, that was a bargain. These days I might have considered it a little high, but the end result was an LC meter that does what I need and works as described. The process of building the contraption was not complex. In fact, I think the single surprise was the need to purchase a component leg bending tool, a fancy name for a $2 tapered block of plastic with little indents that you can use to bend the legs of a resistor so they match the holes of the circuit board. As projects go, this one was a success. I bought it, I built it, I put it together, powered it up, and the black smoke stayed inside the components, and the meter displayed numbers that matched up with what the label on the component I was testing said. That, in and of itself, is a story of success. I can point at several other kits sitting in a box, still as bags of components, never assembled, lost interest, got distracted, too hard, not viable, missing bits, whatever the excuse, gathering dust until magically one day they'll be needed for when the apocalypse is here or the garage explodes from too much stuff and I'm forced to donate it to the world. As my life experience increases, my hands are becoming less steady. I now have a magnifying lamp, not enough clamps, and less patience for silliness, so my kit building is at an all-time low. Mind you, it's not that I've stopped building or experimenting. Instead, I'm writing software, investigating new and exciting tools, like a random online circuit simulator I came across during the week. I did want to tell you what it's called, but it's down at the moment, and I don't know if it was hugged to death by well-meaning amateurs who came to visit. Search with your tool of choice for electronic circuit simulator in the browser, and you'll be spoilt for choice. In addition to several browser-based simulators around, there are also offline applications that you can download and run, even tools you can spend actual money on. All told, several options for learning how to build a circuit, how various things work together, including showing simulated oscilloscope traces so you can see what your laser's contraption actually does. The art of building, the skill of soldering, the pursuit of design is hampered by one thing, and one thing only. Your ability to get out and start. So, what are you waiting for? I'm Ono, Victor Kilo 6, Foxtrot Lima Alpha Bravo.
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7: So, you want to make your first satellite contact and you do not know where to start. 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What makes this easy is that you only need a dual-band HT. There are two ways to program the HT. First is set the downlink frequency of 436.795 FM in the UHF portion of the radio for your receive. Then set 145.850 FM in the VHF portion for transmit. Next, enter on the transmit side a PL tone of 67.0 Hz. There's a 10-minute timer on the satellite that needs to be armed. You will not have to worry about it unless you're the very first person on the satellite. Usually, if you hear others on the satellite, it has already been activated as the satellite is working. Now, don't forget to get your caps and find out where the satellite is, and that'll tell you where you have to point your antenna. Now, it is possible to operate with a long telescopic whip antenna like a Prime AL800 antenna. I have done it many times, and a friend of mine has made some 5,000-plus QSOs with it. It's not easy, and it takes a bit of practice. To make it easier, use a small beam such as the Arrow or Elk antenna, or make your own. Listen for the satellite and start by correcting for Doppler. As the satellite is approaching, tune a little bit high. As it is 90 degrees from you, be at the frequency we set as our starting point and then as the satellite moves away from you, go down slowly in frequency. As you tune, you should be able to hear the satellite, and then keep tuning so you keep hearing it. It's easier on a radio that will tune in 2.5 Hertz steps. If you have a 5.0 Hertz step radio, you'll miss a little bit. When you're ready and you can hear someone, give it a shot, key the mic, and call the other station. Most ops on the satellites will exchange grid squares, so have yours ready. That should get you going towards making your first contact. 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
0: Trying to work stations on 160 meters from Baker Island during the KH1-KH7Z de-expedition was fraught with challenges, and the WSJTX FT8 digital protocol proved to be one answer to making contacts from the rare DXCC entity under tough summertime conditions. De-expedition team member George Wallner, AA7JV, recently offered some observations about the experience that may be helpful to North American top banders. Wallner said the team was expecting easy conditions for Japan, which was closer, and difficult conditions for North America. We got the opposite. The band would open to North America soon after our sunset, around 1800 local time, with very little noise. North American callers were initially weak, but easy copy. Noise would start rising about 2 hours after sunset, Wallner said, in a July 12th post on the top band reflector. Fortunately, that was about the time the Gray Line was reaching the East Coast, which brought up the signals well above the noise. Some East Coast signals were quite loud. Wallner said that as evening progressed, noise continued to rise from equatorial thunderstorms to the west. By the time Japanese stations showed up, about 5 hours after local sunset, noise was way up and receiving conditions became difficult. Occasionally, KH1-KH7Z had to listen above 1.825 megahertz for North America to avoid man-made interference from Japan. A receive antenna installed later helped, but even then, many signals were better copy on the transmit antenna. The U.S. Fish and Wildlife Service oversees the island and approves visitors, Wallner said, and only being allowed on the island in June with temperatures topping 100 degrees Fahrenheit was the most onerous limitation. A long way from ideal from a low band point of view, but we were determined to make it work, he said. The result was over 1,500 QSOs on top band. The 160-meter transmitting antenna stood right at the high water line with its metal base buried in wet sand. At low tide, the antenna's base was 30 feet from the water's edge, but fortunately, the sand below the antenna was always saturated with salt water, Wallner said. Also, KH1-KH7Z was only allowed a maximum antenna height of 43 feet. One remedy was a fat dipole using multiple wires. Transmitter power typically was around 800 watts. After the second night of operation, the de-expedition constructed a 60-foot-long double half-delta loop facing northeast, equipped with a high-performance filter preamplifier. A second delta loop was set up later that faced toward Europe. Although we knew that the chances for working Western Europe were basically nil, we made a big effort to work as far west possible, Wallner said. On a few nights, conditions were favorable, and we got as far as European Russia. After operating 7 straight nights on 160, my ears were ready for a break, Wallner said. We switched to FT8 for about 5 hours using the regular QSO mode. With N1DG operating, we made about 120 North American QSOs in about 5 hours. Wallner said their FT8 operation on 160 meters revealed serious demand for FT8, which gets through noise very well and gives modest stations a chance to work Sirius DX on 160. He said the KH1-KH7X team not only learned that 60-meter DX is more than possible in June and July, but for best results, operators need to be on the band every night to avoid missing anything. He added that FT8 is now part of amateur radio, even on 160 meters.
3: From the petroleum-powered studio of the Radio Amateur Information Network, I'm Will Rogers, K5WLR, with the Rain Report. More and more folks today are changing horses in the middle of life's virtual stream. One ham who has is Bob Bredinga, WB4APR, the man whose automated packet radio system radically changed amateur radio tracking back in the 1990s. In 2007, Bob discovered a whole new world of energy. He now has made getting off the power grid his focus in life. His whole new world of energy is the electric vehicle, EV. He talked about his new crusade at the 2018 Dayton Hamvention in May. This is our second and final excerpt from his talk.
8: We are now at the point where EVs are better, cleaner, faster, cheaper to buy, cheaper to operate, and cheaper to maintain than gas cars. And yet you'll talk to the average guy on the street and he'll say they're too expensive. That was true up until 2013. In 2013, they broke even. And now the average cost of all 40 of those EVs on the market is $7,000 less than the average cost of all gas cars sold in America. You can refuel at home, independence from oil, no emissions, 0 to 60 in 2.3 seconds. Now you buy the right car to do what you want it to do. My energy reawakening started in 2007 when, again, I wanted an electric car, and the only thing you could do then was to modify a Prius, and I found I could get salvaged Priuses for about a couple thousand dollars. So most of what people think they know about electric cars is simply misinformed. You can look at all these excuses you hear. Not one of them is right in the right context. 90% of the transportation energy we consume is local. And that's what we're trying to solve with electric cars. 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And they're building 16 new plants to make 3 million cars a year. We're at 40 cars now, and in 7 years from now, it'll be unusual to buy a gas car. And here's the problem with buying a gas car. The average car in America stays on the road for 18 years. So if you go out and buy a big gas guzzler today, it's going to be 18 years before that thing is finally scrapped. And that's long past the time that we've been worrying about what we're doing to our atmosphere. And how much you can be able to resell that for in 5 years when the going thing on the market is electric cars. So we just need to make sure that everybody is informed when they go to buy a car. Be informed of what is available in the electric market and the hybrid market. I took that one sheet list that we used to publish and I put all the battery electrics on one page and I drew a line near the bottom, which is the average cost of the average gasoline car in America, which is $35,000. And you see that 80% of all full-size battery electric cars on the market today cost less than the average gas car. I took the plug-in hybrids, drew the line, and here about 45% of all the plug-in hybrids are cheaper than the average American gas car. Now, I'm talking averages. Sure, you can go buy a four-wheel thing from China that can get you around for less than $35,000, but Americans don't buy them. They're spending $60,000 for a pickup truck. You can argue about averages all you want. And the reason is that the EVs are just going to take over the market is it's only got one moving part in the engine, and it costs less to operate and costs much less to maintain. This is the point I like to make. A battery is not a tank. A tank is something you use to empty and then fill up once a week or so, and so you're concerned about being able to drive all week before you have to fill up again, so you think about range. A battery is something you use and charge. You use it while you're driving it, and you charge it while you're parked. Complete paradigm shift. Remember I talked about the go ask your neighbor to plug in your electric car, and he says, well, it cost him $40 to fill up his little sedan gas tank, and he thinks when you plug in that you're just going to run up his electric bill by $40. No, 14 cents a kilowatt hour, which is what we pay, it's basically 20 cents an hour to charge an electric car. And if you do an 8-hour charge at 20 cents an hour, it's about $1.60 a day. And that's if you go the full 40 miles every single day. So That's one of the things I want to get changed is the perception of the cost of electricity for electric cars, so that when you do get stuck on the road, and yeah, somebody's going to let you plug in, but they're going to be thinking, this is going to cost me a lot of money. Now you say, here's $2 for it. And they'll say, go away. Every EV can charge from a standard 120-volt outlet. You hear all this stuff about public charging and high-speed chargers and everything else. If you buy an electric car with the idea of public charging, you don't understand an electric car. An electric car is for local travel. You plug it in while it's parked. You'd be crazy to take it on a trip. And then Tesla came out and says, no, forget that. We're going to drive them on trips, and we're going to give you free electricity all the way across the country. So Tesla kind of upset the boat of saying electric cars are absolutely perfect for everything local, commuting and everything else. And Tesla saying, yeah, but you can drive them across country too. So anyway, remember, even a Tesla can plug from a standard 120-volt outlet. People say, well, it takes a long time. Well, I don't know about you, but I sleep. I'd like to sleep 8 hours a day, and that's enough to pick up 50 miles on any electric car plugged into a standard wall outlet. Most charging is going to be residential at home, but where else are cars parked most of the time? They're at home and at work. If you do both of those, that's 97% of the daily miles of everybody in America if you just plug in at home and at work. And that's from a standard 120-volt power outlet. Yes, there are a lot of public chargers in shopping centers and malls to try to get EVs rolling, but again, I wouldn't plan on plugging in there because right now only 1% of the drivers are driving electric cars. As soon as you get up to 30%, you're not going to find an empty charger. But that's not a concern for me because, again, you plug in while you're parked. Once a month, I might go out of my daily range someplace, okay? Does it make sense? Back when the Tesla first came out, you could get the 250-mile battery for a $120,000 car. You could buy exactly the same car for only $70,000 with the smaller battery with only 150-mile range. You just spent $50,000 for the ability to save 20 minutes on the way to New York City once a month. That's not cost-effective in my book.
3: You're getting a crash course on electric vehicles voiced by Bob Breninga, WB4APR, the man who revolutionized amateur radio tracking with his automated packet radio system, APRS, back in the 1990s. We'll conclude our sojourn into the modern electric vehicle in a moment.
8: People think they want the longest range battery, and I say that is absurd. You want the smallest battery that does your daily need. And if you need to go beyond that, drive a hybrid or borrow your wife's car. That's a very good point. Take it to train. Everybody is so up on this high-speed charging. The state of Maryland, their assessment, they did a big study, you know, they're a progressive state. 0.3% of the charging needs to be high-speed charging. And it only needs to be along the interstate. Because all the rest of the time, the cars are parked. This is what GM used way back in the early days. It shows 7 days a week across the bottom, 24 hours a day going up. And we only use our cars about 20% of the time. In a gas car, that's when you've got to refuel. That's why you're so focused on the inconvenience of refueling, is because you always have to do it when you're on your way somewhere. An electric vehicle never even thinks about it because he just goes out and does his things, come home, plugs in. Every time he gets in the car, it's fully charged. Nissan is now 10 years or 8 years, and for the longest time, they said, we will always guarantee that you could replace the battery for $5,000. Now, compared to a $3,000 transmission job, that's, you know, the same ballpark. Now they're saying they'll do it for $2,500. Now, that's a rebuilt thing, just like a rebuilt transmission. But the cost of the battery is not really an issue. The costs are coming down. Oh, and you know, 8 years from now, imagine how cheap the battery will be to replace the one you have if you had to. There are Chevy Volts with 350,000 miles on them and still on the original battery. Generally, the electric car manufacturers will claim, and they're mostly right, that there have been no long life failures yet to date. There have been a lot of early failures because of manufacturing issues and everything, all under warranty and so forth. And then there was the issue of the Nissan batteries down in Tucson, where they get to 160 degrees in the shade, and they wore those out. Generally, they're lasting as long as they said they would, as long as they're not abused. But anyway, so the gas car has to refuel while they're using it. You got all the rest of this time to do it, and most of that time is parked at home or at work or at school. And if we just get to the concept of put a 120-volt outlet by every parking spot where a car is going to be for 8 hours or so, charging is solved. So I say public charging is only a security blanket. It's like carrying a spare gallon in your gas tank, in your gas car. And every place you see an outdoor outlet, ask the owner, hey, would you consider putting up an electric vehicle charging sign? You've got an electric vehicle charging station. Don't you want to attract customers? And remember, the load of an electric car plugged in 120 volts is just the standard 1.5 kW. It's only 12 amps from a standard 15-amp outlet. That's the way electric cars are designed, never to draw more than 12 amps from a 15-amp outlet. So they're not going to shut your house down or whatever you plug into. Also, remember, if you charge at home and you have a place you can plug it at work, now you've just doubled the range of your short-range electric car. I talked about the pure battery electrics. Most of those plug-in hybrids are only going to have 25, 30-mile range because you got the gas backup. So why not just put enough battery in there to do most of what you do every day on battery, and don't worry about it. The Prius plug-in has a 600-mile range when you include the gas, and you don't even notice the transition between the two. You know, it just uses battery and says, oh, you want to go further, and you got another 600 miles on the gas tank. But anyway, if you can plug in at home and work, remember, you can double the range of your car because you got 8 hours at home and 8 hours there. When you double your range, you quadruple your territory by four. Anyway, going renewable energy is easy. I started back in 2007 when I bought that first Prius, and then the second Prius. Then I put up my first solar panels. And in our state, you can sign up for wind just by checking a box on your utility bill and say, I want all my power to come from renewables. And it costs a fraction of a penny more. But what's the purpose of buying an electric car except to stop dumping stuff into our atmosphere by clean energy? So then the biggest one was the 1,000 gallons of heating oil I was burning. I put in a geothermal heat pump. I used to spend $6,000 a year on energy when you add up the oil, the electricity, the fact that I had incandescent lights, they had three cars and three kids, three other drivers besides me, $1,500 a year on gasoline, $6,000 a year on energy. Now I spend $300 because everything comes from solar. That started in 2010. And what kept me out, and notice I have exactly the date, the third Saturday in August in 2010 is when I finally had the duh moment and realized this whole modern revolution about solar power is because of grid tie. You don't have to have batteries for storage. You know, I'm a ham. I always wanted to have batteries in the basement. I'm a ham. I hate having batteries in the basement. They're always discharged. You're always messing with them, you know. So anyway, when you get rid of the battery, it's just a revolution. No moving parts, nothing to wear out. Solar cost has come down 100 to 1 since I was a kid, and they were predicting that it would be cheaper than coal by 2020. We passed that point in 2015. Electricity from solar is now cheaper than coal.
3: And that concludes our two excerpts from a 2018 Dayton Hamvention presentation about the modern electric vehicle presented by Bob Breninga, WB4APR. He was the man who turned amateur radio tracking on its ear back in the 1990s with his APRS, Automated Packet Radio System technology, but who is on a personal crusade today to get hams and non-hams alike to wean themselves from the national power grid by adopting electric vehicle technology.
0: Citing poor health, AMSAT Oscar number administrator, the individual who confers the alphanumeric designators on amateur radio satellites, has stepped down from the volunteer post after granting numbers to qualifying applicants for more than two decades. I want to thank Bill for his many dedicated years of service to AMSAT, said AMSAT President Joe Spear, K6WAO, who named AMSAT Vice President Operations Drew Glassbrenner, KO4MA, to succeed Tynan. Ever since the launch of Oscar 1 in 1961, it has been traditional for amateur radio satellites to carry the name Oscar for orbiting satellite-carrying amateur radio, Spear explained. Oscar satellites are customarily referred to by hyphenated names, the first selected by the builder AMSAT Oscar 7, abbreviated as AO7. Spear called Oscar numbers a proud tradition of amateur radio, one that we hope to keep going for many years to come. A past AMSAT president, Tynan was licensed in 1946, initially as W3KMV. He requested W3XO in the 1970s because it was the call sign of Washington, D.C.'s first FM broadcast station in the experimental years. Involved in AMSAT NA from the start, Tynan managed the world above 50 megahertz column in QST from 1975 until 1992.
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5: 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Of course, by then, Auntie Howley into the gin and papaya juice, but that's okay. 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Bye-bye.

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Let me find something here to play for everybody. That ain't it. Let's play this.

Stevie Wonder, a little Saturn for you here on the T-Bar Radio program. Good evening to you, Don, Rob, since you just joined. Hope everybody's doing well this fine, lovely evening. A little hot around here, but not quite as hot as it's been being. Only 2 degrees cooler, though. I don't know if I noticed that much of a difference, but 95, 96 yesterday, 93 today. What's really the difference? Don, I believe, got some rain. We didn't. We missed out. Rain went to our south. We need it real bad. We have a terrible drought. They closed 12 more boat ramps at one of the lakes here because the boats can't be in the water. You can't use the boat ramp because the boat won't go in the water. Just like I was telling you all last week, the lake's getting so dry, the shoreline's up to the boat ramp now. You can't put boats in. Ain't no water there. Not good business there. Sure isn't. Need some rain. Got to have it. Got to have it. Oh, goodness. You know what I did? I had a song picked out to play, and I just... That's not good. I did bad, bad, bad. I had a song to play, and guess what I did to it? No, we don't want to do that. We want to do this.

Little Boy George and Culture Club. Karma Chameleon. Karma Chameleon. That comes from my producer of the program. You know how it is sometimes. I have to get my producer to produce this program, but he's falling off on his job a little bit. But that was a good one, Karma Chameleon. Coming up next, how about some Boston for you? More than a feeling.

little Vanessa Carlton for you. 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If she wasn't so young, oh well, that's neither here nor there. Yeah, she could be my gal friend, but she's a little too young there. Can't be doing all that. You know, I didn't pick out a song. I was having to do something for somebody here, so I couldn't pick out a song to play. I know what I'll play. I'll play this. I haven't played any old stuff in a while, so let's play this.

0: Well, everyone, I was going to wait a little while for this particular number, but I have a very special number that I'd like to dedicate to my special friend and producer that lives in Florida named Rob. I've been waiting to play this for him. He will like it, believe me. I know he will. Here you go, Rob. Here's a very special song for you, my very special friend and show producer.
1: I just hate stupid people. They should have to wear signs that just say, I'm stupid. 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Be like, excuse me. 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I didn't see your sign. 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There's a U-Haul truck in our driveway. 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

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I was out in the front yard with my boy the other day, and he was playing with his little friend, and he hit his friend. And I went over to him, and I said, "Hey, we don't hit." He looked at me like, "Here's your sign."

0: 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Here's your sign.
1: You guys watch one of those animal shows on Discovery Channel? There was a guy inventing a shark bite suit. There's only one way to test that. All right, Jimmy, got that shark suit on, looks good. They want you to jump in this pool of sharks, and you tell them it hurts when they bite you.
2: Well, all right. 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
1: We were trying to sell our car about a year ago. 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We get back to the house, he gets out of the car, reaches down and grabs the exhaust pipe and goes, damn, that's hot. See? If he'd been wearing a sign, I could have stopped it.
2: Y'all know something? I played that very special song for my friend and producer down there in Florida. And guess what? All you satellite listeners, I know you internet listeners know this, but all you satellite listeners, he didn't even appreciate it. What's wrong with him? He didn't appreciate my wonderful song for him. Somebody tell me what's wrong with him, because I sure like to know. Anybody that dedicates a song to me, you know, I would at least say thank you. But he didn't, for some reason, he didn't appreciate it.

Calling America, calling America, calling America. How about calling Europe or something? Calling America. I should play that song. I should play the most hateful song on this computer, but I won't. I know what the most hateful song is for everybody, except Ringo. Nah, actually, people probably like the song. But I should play the most hateful song to me. It's Objects in the Rearview Mirror. But I'm not going to. Forget it. Just forget it. I have a song for Rick if he'll show up. See, I don't know if he's listening or not. So I don't know whether to play it. He wanted to hear it in 96K stereo. But he's not around, so I don't know what to do. What would y'all do? Would y'all play it or would y'all wait for him to show up? Somebody tell me what they would do. Because I want to know. Tell me while I get back in the chat.

Uncle Cracker, follow me, follow me. Wonder where they're going. Follow me. Of course, I heard the whole song. I should know. I don't know what to play.

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